0: spreading fast, with more than 500 suspected cases. In eastern Congo, authorities say 134 people have died, and cases have now reached Uganda.
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0: The NRL's Vegas card for 2027 is locked in. At Allegiant Stadium, the Tigers will take on the Storm, while the Eels face the Titans on February 28. Para's already tipping a massive blue and gold invasion, with the trip landing in the club's 80th year. And Arsenal fans, breathe it in. The Gunners are Premier League champions for the first time in 22 years. The party kicked off outside Arsenal Stadium after Manchester City's 1-1 draw with Bournemouth left them 4 points clear with one game to play.
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4: A little cloudy in parts today, otherwise fine. Top of 19 on the coast and 19 in the valley. Showers expected tomorrow though, heaviest on the coast and looking wet Friday at this stage. 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
3: 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Repeat work day.
6: Oh, good morning. Bloody beautiful day, isn't it? And I tell you what, it'd be even better if you walked away with $50,000. Very easy just to check in to see whether I've repeated. It goes like this.
7: Hello, this is Travis ringing. I'm just ringing up about the no repeat work day.
6: Oh, good on you, Travis. In this case, no. Look, I'm so sorry. I haven't repeated just yet, but you never know what the day will bring because it runs until 2 p.m. 133353. That's the number you need. We've got Roxette on the way very soon. Right now, though, solid rock about a big rock, Uluru, and the spiritual connection. It's a very cool song. It's got winner on Triple M.

Biscuit. I've got to say, I love that cover because they've stripped it right back, slowed it down, and they did add that spoken word in there, which some people loved, I loved, some people hated as well. Just a different take, isn't it? That's what a cover should be. Hey, it's Billy Joel now and My Life on Triple M. Gotta go.

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1: Just went past, coming from Glendale, past the Wood Rising turnoff. There's a bad accident on the other side of the road, so people maybe should avoid the area. There was no first responders there yet.
0: Okay, yeah, I can see that. Look, it is banked up. If you're coming from Toronto to Spears Point, we've got Toronto Road, Five Islands Road. It is just chockers if you're heading towards Spears Point. So try to avoid that area for now. If you see anything, give us a call, 133353. I have a guy out on the road in the Rock Patrol. He's around the junction area. He's got some good stuff to give away. We'll check in with Sam next on Triple M.
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1: Supporting the next generation of women calling sport. This is Triple M Footy's Harvey Norman replay with Emma Lawrence.
2: Atkinson to Gutherson. Oh, Moses Sully out to Centu Chu. Oh, what Dylan Edwards.
3: Wow.
2: Dylan Edwards with an epic tackle. That is as good as you will see. They go right. Flanagan to Atkinson. Out to Moses Sully. He tries to step away from one. He's dropped her 2 metres out from the Panthers' line. Atkinson puts it up from his own 30. The chase is there. Jenkins gets up high. They almost take out his legs from underneath him, and he manages to hold on to the ball. That is an outstanding tackle. Cook puts in a little kick. He's chasing. I don't think he'll get there. Oh, Ryan Toy! Oh. Ryan Toy fumbles.
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13: The sun's shining, we're feeling good, and Sam is spreading the cheer out in the Rock Patrol. Hey, Sam, you've got some good stuff. Lots of tickets today. Tell us, where are you and what have you got?
14: Good morning, Sarah. Well, we are rolling, rolling, rolling down to Roland Park in the Junction.
13: I see what you did there. I liked it. Yeah.
14: There you go. We've got merch from the Australian artist Mitch Revs. You've all heard of him. We're in the Junction, which is where his gallery is. We've got stuff to give away from there. And we've got some double passes to the Tribute Rock Cruise at the end of the month with all event cruises. And also some family passes to Tough Nutters, which is coming to Lake Macquarie. So that's all happening down here at Roland Park. Make sure you come see us in the Junction. We'll be looking out for you. This is the Rock Patrol, rocking the streets of Newcastle and the Hunter. Thanks to Harvey Norman on 102.9 Triple M.

0: Reminder of that accident, Toronto Road, Five Islands Road, heading from Toronto to Spears Point. The roundabout, it is chockers. We'll keep you updated. Oh, God, this got to work out on my... I think it was my CD player. It was the first time I had a little portable CD player. Oh, God, I thought it was cool.
1: Yeah.
0: And some Bruce Springsteen. That's coming your way after 11 on Triple M.
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6: Hey, it's Dan Flake here with your local headlines. Plans for the final stage of the Honeysuckle Precinct's been unveiled with preliminary work to start this year. Dharma Group's planning to build 8,000 waterfront homes across 4 residential towers, a hotel, conference centre and retail space, as well as developing dedicated public spaces. It means the parking lot at the vacant site there is on borrowed time, but local MP Tim Crackenthorpe says there is a replacement planned as part of the development.
7: There will be a public parking station built in Stage 2 with around 230 parking spaces that will support the precinct's public attractions, retail stores and so on.
6: Safe staffing levels at our public hospitals are being expanded to general wards following the ED rollout. It means one nurse per 4 patients during peak times. Meantime, our local primary health networks recruited 10 overseas GPs to work across the Hunter and Central Coast. And the latest on the Hunter rental vacancy rate shows it's climbed above 2% for the first time in well over a year last month. To sport and homegrown heroes, Emily Van Eggman and Claire Wheeler have been named in an extended Matilda squad to take on Mexico in their upcoming 2-game series, starting at McDonald Jones Stadium, June 6.
8: Triple M National News.
9: Good morning, I'm Matthew Layton. Labor's housing tax shake-up is getting a pretty fiery reception, with renters claiming bigger hikes than Treasury expected. Minister Claire O'Neill says the modelling stacks up, while National Senator Bridget McKenzie has told Seven Labor's migration and spending are helping fuel the housing squeeze.
10: Rents will not just increase by $2, as the minister is attempting to persuade us. This will be another broken promise.
9: Unions are chasing a 6% pay bump for Australia's lowest paid workers, saying inflation is still biting hard. The Fair Work Commission's annual wage review is underway. Police say a deadly shooting that left one man dead and 4 others hurt looks targeted. In Sydney's southwest, 5 men turned up at 2 hospitals within 90 minutes. And doctors are sounding the alarm over a nasty diphtheria comeback, with more than 220 cases this year. It started in the Northern Territory, but it's now spread to SA, WA and Queensland.
11: Did you know that diabetes is Australia's fastest growing chronic condition? Over 300 Australians are diagnosed with the condition every day. Search Diabetes Australia to find out more.
9: The NRL's Las Vegas experiment is rolling on and 4 fresh clubs are getting their turn next February. The Tigers meet Melbourne while Parramatta takes on the Titans at Allegiant Stadium. Storm Hunter's French Open push is still rolling, with the Aussie moving through to the next round of qualifying. She's chasing her first Roland Garros main draw spot since 2023. And Arsenal are Premier League champions, ending 22 years of waiting after Man City dropped points against Bournemouth.
3: 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Roundhouse has the view. 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
6: A little cloudy in parts today, otherwise fine. Top of 19 on the coast and 19 in the valley. Showers expected tomorrow though, heaviest on the coast and looking wet Friday at this stage. 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
13: Oh, good morning. It's Sarah with you. Look, just a reminder, after that accident, Toronto Road, it's closed northbound at Wood Rising. Please avoid the area at the moment if you can. If you see anything, 133353. Now, I've got the soundtrack for you today. That means there's variety, tick. There's songs we haven't heard in a long time, tick. And every single song could win you $50,000 if I repeat. Going to play you the Michael Jackson song next that I dare you not to try to

0: 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And you let her go.
1: It's Passenger on Triple M as we do a 50K 9 to 4 no repeat workday. Doesn't Belinda Carlisle love a bit of vibrato in her voice? That fluttering sound, some would call it chipmunky, but either way, it is her signature sound. Here she is with a little bit of Leave a Light On Triple M.

0: proper True Colours on Triple M. I tell you what, this morning, Tanya and Steve, they were feeling the love. I don't know whether because the sun's back, it's a great day.
1: He is a pop...
0: Oh, no, not that one. Not that. That's coming up. No, they were feeling a love in a different way. Let's try this.
2: Before we go, everything all right at home?
0: Why?
2: It's a bit weird today, holding my hand all the time.
1: I know. Rosie, you can't see this, but I don't know what's going on. But every time we start talking today, we bump hands
2: and I'm almost holding his hand. Well, she needs a bit of comfort.
3: She's feeling
2: a bit nervy on the radio. I'm holding his hand. Anyway, we've got to go. Give us a hug.
0: It was very cute. You can feel the love tomorrow morning as well with Beat the Bowser, your chance to win cash. And they've been going up to pretty high amounts. It is back just after 8 o'clock. Now, a guy that's out also giving away free stuff is Sam. He's in the Rock Patrol. We'll check in next.
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15: 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Hey, Sam, you're near Waratah now.
16: Good morning, Sarah. Indeed I am. We've made our way up to the Waratah Lookout, and it's beautiful today. What a day to be at the Lookout. And I've still got plenty of goodies to give away. We've still got merch from Mitch Rev's gallery, so come and see us for that. We've also still got the double passes to the Tribute Rock Cruise on the 30th of May with All Event Cruises. And I've got family passes to Tough Nutters, which is coming to Lake Macquarie soon. So if you want any of that, we're at Waratah Lookout. Come and find us. It's a beautiful day for it. This is the Rock Patrol, rocking the streets of Newcastle and the Hunter. 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

0: on Triple M. Hey, just a reminder, Toronto Road back open after that earlier accident at Wood Rising. Everything flowing nicely. Oh, we're doing it. We're going there. ABBA, Mamma Mia after midday. Let us know your thoughts. Become a Triple M Club member. 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And Bon Jovi, Keep the Faith, on the way on Triple M.
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20: Hey, it's Dan Fleck here with your local headlines. Work on the final stage of the Honeysuckle Precinct is expected to commence before the year's out. There's several apartment towers planned which will house 1,000 people, a conference centre, hotel, cinema, retail, green and public spaces in the blueprints for the $1.6 billion development. However, local MP Tim Crackenthorpe says there's a lot to do before everything's completed.
21: This will be staged over a 15-year process, so there's a lot to be built over a long period of time, but we're getting straight into it.
20: The Hunter's rental market's showing signs of improvement, the vacancy rate climbing to just over 2% last month, according to the Real Estate Institute. It's the best it's been in well over a year and better than Sydney and the Central Coast. Nursing safe staffing ratios are being expanded to general wards at our public hospitals. It means one nurse for every four patients during peak times. And a new study from ADP shows around 30% of workers across the state have been underpaid at least once. To sport, and Knights NRLW stars Yaz Meeks and Olivia Higgins have been named in the women's blues squad ahead of Origin Game 3.
22: Triple M National News.
23: Hi there, it's Matthew Layton with you. Labor says small businesses are being spooked for no reason over capital gains tax. The Treasurer's team says concessions remain for eligible operators. But opposition leader Angus Taylor says the PM should have taken the changes to voters.
24: This is one of the most misleading acts that I have seen in my time. I mean, this is just... This Prime Minister thinks that he is so arrogant that he thinks he doesn't need to take this to the Australian people.
23: Police are probing whether organised crime is behind a deadly shooting that's left one man dead and four others hurt. In Sydney's southwest, a home at Canley Heights is now a crime scene with two cars seized as detectives dig in. A horror early morning smash has left two men dead after a car hit a tree and burst into flames in Melbourne's southeast. And diphtheria is back in a big way, and health experts want vaccination rates up fast. The outbreak began in the NT with cases now across three other states.
25: Clean clothes, a warm shower, a conversation. 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
23: The NRL has announced the four teams heading to next year's Vegas season opener. The Eels will face the Titans and the Storm will clash with the Tigers on Feb 28. Former New South Wales prop Aaron Wood says Melbourne might have a new coach then.
26: We're still not sure if Craig Bellamy will be coaching at that period of time. He's going to get through this season and reassess.
23: And Arsenal's Premier League pain is officially over. The Gunners have broken a 22-year drought, claiming the title with a game in hand and giving North London one giant reason to party.
17: 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Roundhouse has the view. Find it atop Crystal Brook Kingsley with modern Australian coastal dining. 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
20: Clear skies before possible late showers. Getting down to 12 on the coast, 7 in the valley. It's looking wet tomorrow. Heavier falls expected on the coast and wet Friday at this stage. 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
0: Oh, afternoon, Sarah, with you. Absolutely loving this sunshine, loving the blue skies this afternoon, and loving giving you the chance to win $50,000. Oscar in Newcastle, if you won, what would you spend it on?
28: I don't know, I'd probably save it.
0: Oh, would you? I wasn't expecting that.
28: Oh, no, I'd probably buy a new car.
0: Oh, okay. I was probably expecting that. Either way, the money is yours to do with as you so wish. Give me a call if a repeat happens. 1-333-53. We've got some Richard Marx straight after this one. Bon Jovi. And keep the faith on Triple M.

Doubt on Triple M. Hey, if you head to our socials, I've popped up a photo. Ben, one of our workers, has a new puppy, a dash hound, Frankie. He's been asleep on my desk in front of me for about an hour. I don't know what that says about the music. Tell me what you think. Become a Triple M Club member, triplem.com.au. It's ABBA and Mamma Mia.

0: It's a 50K no-repeat workday on Triple M. Now, all week this week, Tenya and Steve giving you the chance to go see the first State of Origin in Sydney for tickets. And today, Dave in Nelson Bay picked them up.
1: Oh, stoked, absolutely.
0: Good stuff.
2: Good gear, Dave. Well played, mate.
1: Yeah, no, great. My wife booked accommodation across the road, hoping we'd get some tickets.
2: So well,
0: are you joking? Well
2: there you
0: done.
2: Are.
0: Wow.
3: She willed it to happen.
0: Yeah, I was going to say, that's like putting it up on your, what do they call those boards?
4: Like a vision board.
0: A vision board. Yeah. She had her vision board and it played off, David.
1: Yeah,
0: she put that out to the universe and it came back. More chances to win tomorrow with Tenya and Steve. Sam is out in the Rock Patrol. It's your last chance today to get your hands on some good stuff. We'll check in with him in minutes. The Rush
5: 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It's our wonderful girl Millie's birthday today.
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13: Atkinson to Gutherson. Oh, Moses Sully out to Setu Tu. Oh,
2: what
13: Dylan Edwards.
2: Wow.
13: Dylan Edwards with an epic tackle. That is as good as you will see. They go right. Flanagan to Atkinson. Out to Moses Sully. He tries to step away from one. He's dropped her 2 metres out from the Panthers' line. Atkinson puts it up from his own 30. The chase is there. Jenkins gets up high. They almost take out his legs from underneath him, and he manages to hold on to the ball. That is an outstanding take. Cook puts in a little kick. He's chasing. I don't think he'll get there. Oh, Brian Toll! Brian Toll fumbles.
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9: Good afternoon, Sarah. Well, we've made our way now down to Merriweather at Mitchell Park. And on theme with Mitchell, we've got some Mitch Rev stuff still in the boot of the car, merch from his gallery, which is at the function. We've also got some double passes to the Tribute Rock Cruise on the 30th of May with All Event Cruises. And we've got family passes to Tough Nutters, which is coming to Lake Macquarie. So if you want any of those things, if any of that takes your fancy, come and see us in Mitchell Park at Merriweather. It's all happening there. This is the Rock Patrol, rocking the streets of Newcastle and the Hunter. 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

0: What a song. Evanescence on Triple M Rush Hour are back this afternoon from 4. And they're giving tickets away to Dave Gleason's new gig, which is Long Way to the Top. It's meant to be awesome. So give them a call. Get your hands on that. Madonna's going to Express Herself next. That sounded wrong. And Crowded House. Fall at your feet. I'll play that inside the next 7 minutes.
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3: 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You'll be happy to learn, Rise. Parking, probably 47 steps from the front door of the Enmore, around a little side street, like you said. 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
20: Hey, it's Dan Floyd here with your local headlines. The ambitious plan for the final stage of the Honeysuckle Precinct's been unveiled. Developer Dome Up planning to build 4 residential towers boasting 1,000 homes, a hotel, restaurant and bar, 500-seat conference centre, cafes and a cinema complex. Local MP Tim Crackethorpe says a third of the waterfront site will be made up of public and green spaces.
21: 11,000 square metres of flexible community space for recreation, events, gatherings. There's going to be waterfront garden, lush planning zones, outdoor seating, a plaza.
20: Preliminary work's expected to start this year. The state's nurses and midwives are wrapped. Safe staffing levels are being expanded at our public hospitals. One nurse for every 4 patients will be in place during peak times in our general wards following the ED rollout. And Transport for New South Wales is warning of potential fines and demerit point losses for L and P platers who bedazzle their plates as part of a social media fad. To sport, and Knights NRLW stars Yaz Meeks and Olivia Higgins have been named in the Women's Blues squad ahead of Origin Game 3 on the Gold Coast next week. New South Wales has already secured a series victory.
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23: Hello there, I'm Matthew Layton. Police are trying to track down 2 men after what they believe was a targeted shooting. The attack unfolded at Canley Heights in Sydney's southwest, with victims later showing up at Liverpool and Fairfield hospitals. A 28-year-old man has died, and Detective Superintendent Craig Middleton says 2 men were seen leaving the home where it's believed to have happened.
24: Police are looking for 2 males that entered the premises shortly before 8:20 p.m. where a number of gunshots were heard. They fled that premises and decamped in a vehicle that has not been recovered by police at this stage.
23: A second group of ISIS-linked Australians could be heading home from Syria. The group reportedly includes 6 women and children held at their camp. The government says it has no confirmed travel details. And Tim Wilson has stepped up to the mic today with a budget reply of his own at the National Press Club. The Shadow Treasurer will argue Labor doesn't get the role trusts play for small business and vulnerable Australians.
25: Research shows that regularly eating ultra-processed foods can increase your risk of developing type 2 diabetes by 53%. Search Diabetes Australia for more about the nation's fastest growing chronic condition.
23: The Blues are getting stuck into their first training run on the Central Coast ahead of Origin 1 next Wednesday. Katoni Stagg says he's ready to grab his chance, 4 years after a shoulder injury wrecked his debut.
26: Obviously, it's good to give my chance again and, just to show that, I do belong in this jersey.
23: And Para fans might want to start checking flight prices because the Eels are off to Vegas for their 80th anniversary season. In the season opener, they'll face the Titans while the Tigers take on the Storm.
17: Some restaurants have a view. Roundhouse has the view. Find it atop Crystal Brook Kingsley with modern Australian coastal dining. Roundhouse, book now.
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20: Clear skies before possible late showers. Getting down to 12 on the coast, 7 in the valley. It's looking wet tomorrow. Heavier falls expected on the coast and wet Friday at this stage. 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
0: 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Now, in here, I do love to crank the music, although today I've got it a little bit down because I have a little friend, a little puppy, just sleeping on my desk, so I can't wake Frankie right now. But look, you know you're getting old because this morning I was at the gym doing cycle, and I actually asked if they could turn the music down because I was worried it was affecting my hearing. Who have I become? Turn this one up. Don't be afraid. It's Madonna and Express Yourself.

What about us? I was getting excited because I thought we had new pink news, but no, it was just Demi Moore somewhere in a pink dress. She's a freak though. She looks like she's 20. Do you think it's natural? Just joking. How good is it to play you this? The Beatles, Let It Be on Triple M. When I find

0: enjoyed that one. Fairground Attraction Perfect on Triple M. Lou and Jarch, they're back very soon. In fact, 2 o'clock this afternoon for your early run home. Now, half the time, I'm either giggling at Lou and Jarch or I'm giggling at the people that call into the show. Yesterday was no exception.
1: Now, someone's on speakerphone.
2: No, no, I'm not.
1: Okay.
3: No, I'm not.
1: Steven.
3: No, it stopped. I think someone else.
1: I know. I used to be a producer, Stephen. I know my stuff.
3: I love you're just giving him up, himself up straight away.
2: No,
3: like
2: not.
3: It was him.
2: Not.
3: Okay.
0: Stephen, good on you. They're back very soon this afternoon. Now, on the way, though, if you cast your mind back to the mid-90s, if you loved your grunge, you probably owned Bleach, the album. I'm going to play you one from that.
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18: Well, started off okay, but it's turned into a bit of a mess down here on Newcastle beaches this afternoon. Folks, winds are coming out of the south-southwest. We've got around 1.5 to almost 2 metres of pretty powerful swell for the board riders. So hit the southern corners and the point breaks up and down the coastline. For the swimmers, conditions are very tricky. Do

0: 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Eric Clapton, Layla.
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0: 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REM on the way with Lou and Jarch. Man on the Moon. And Dire Straits. Have a great afternoon, even if it is getting a little overcast out there. I'll see you tomorrow.
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12: Hey, it's Dan Flink here with your local headlines. Plans for the final stage of the Honeysuckle Precinct have been unveiled, with preliminary work to start this year. Doma Group's planning to build 1,000 waterfront homes across four residential towers, a hotel, conference centre and retail space, as well as developing dedicated green and public spaces. It means the parking lot at the vacant site's on borrowed time, but local MP Tim Crackenthorpe says there is a replacement planned as part of the development.
13: There will be a public parking station built in stage two with around 230 parking spaces that will support the precinct's public attractions, retail stores and so on.
12: First, it was emergency departments. Now, general wards will have safe staffing levels. It means there'll be at least one nurse for every four patients in all public hospitals in New South Wales during the morning and afternoon shifts. The Hunter rental vacancy rate has climbed above 2% for the first time in well over a year. It puts us ahead of Sydney, the Central Coast and Wollongong. Add in sport, homegrown stars Claire Wheeler and Emily Van Eggman have been named in the Matilda squad ahead of their two-game series against Mexico. Game one is at McDonald Jones Stadium June 6.
14: Triple M National News.
15: Good afternoon, I'm Matthew Layton. The Shadow Treasurer says the federal budget has left a mess so big it'll need more than a broom and a brave face. Tim Wilson telling the National Press Club it's time to restore living standards, accusing Labor of building an economy that favours unions and super funds over everyday Australians.
16: Australians know this budget is a dud, and after this budget earthquake, there will be a substantial clean-up job. But it is not a time for despair. We need courage to fight for a new dawn, a dawn that restores living standards and protects our way of life.
15: Police are chasing two men who may help explain a horror shooting that killed one man and wounded four others in Sydney's southwest. Two cars have been seized. Doctors are sounding the alarm over Australia's worst diphtheria outbreak in 35 years. Cases have popped up across the NT, Queensland, SA and WA, with the AMA urging everyone to check their jabs. And a dairy pay fight is heading to the umpire with the TWU and Browns set for Fair Work talks on Friday.
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15: Jai Arrow's NRL career is over, with the South Sydney forward medically retiring at just 30. The Rabbitohs confirming the news, saying Arrow has been diagnosed with a nerve and neurological condition and will now focus on treatment and rehab. And Dolphins coach Christian Wolf isn't thrilled with the NRL's Vegas call after his side missed out on next year's season opener. The Dolphins are now the only current club yet to play in Las Vegas, with the Tigers, Storm, Eels and Titans getting the nod instead.
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12: Clear skies before possible late showers, getting down to 12 on the coast, 7 in the valley. It's looking wet tomorrow, heavier falls expected on the coast and wet Friday at this stage. 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

0: Oh, yes, to all who celebrate a very happy Winston Churchill Wednesday.
1: And you know, it's his birthday today. It's Winston Churchill's birthday.
2: Excellent.
0: Are you fanning?
1: Made it up.
2: That's a pretty good gag. You know who else's birthday it is?
1: Who's?
2: Steve Carell.
1: Now, are you gammon or is
2: no,
1: that
2: it's
1: true?
2: Actually is.
1: Oh.
2: It's and it's Cher's.
1: Well, they share a birthday.
2: Yeah, they do share a birthday. And Cher's to them.
1: And it's 80.
2: Yeah.
1: Oh, the girls have written that. So Cher's 80.
2: Yeah.
1: Wow.
2: And Steve Carell's 67.
1: Born in 1980. Oh. I've missed
2: Got
1: you guys.
2: Got him in the first break.
1: I've missed you. How are you?
2: Well, you've been annoying me the whole morning.
1: We've done
2: a podcast together. We now are doing a radio show. We've probably got to film something after this.
1: Louisa, would it be fair to say that we're both a little bit delirious out of each other?
2: Yes.
1: We're a little bit delirious. We've been talking too much.
2: But I'm just your buddy.
1: Yeah, I know. You're my buddy. I'm not sick of you.
2: Nah.
1: But we're in this.
2: It's weird that we don't get sick of it. Oh, sometimes we do, but we're pretty good at it.
1: Don't worry. We can.
2: Yeah.
1: But we're.
2: Oh, I know. I saw you little sass pants the other day at podcast.
1: I was sassy.
2: Someone was violent to pull you up.
1: I got pulled up.
2: By mum.
1: I got pulled up. I was sitting there on my phone. I was working on I do a segment on the podcast called Jarchi's Jokes. And I was sitting there just fine tuning them. And Lou was like, hey, guys, let's discuss this thing. And I was just on my phone. And she goes, Jarch, I go, it's your thing. You do it.
2: A few more profanities than that.
1: And Violet goes,
2: and a few,
1: Dallin.
2: Yeah, a lot of aggression.
1: Dallin, that's not how we talk to each other.
2: But I'm
1: And I said, you're dead right.
2: I pulled you up afterwards and I said, you can come across quite mean sometimes, Jack. You don't understand how you're speaking to me. And you go, you look to me and you pause for a moment and you go, I'm sorry. So reluctant to say it. I'll never forget it.
1: Yeah. You know, my brain was going a million miles an hour and going, I don't know,
2: but you had to say the words.
1: Yep. Mm. Anyway, my world was rattled.
2: Yeah.
1: And great segue.
2: Nice.
1: Do you want to know what other world is potentially rattled?
2: Is it the baby capybara game?
1: Well, it's the world of LP's Got a Game.
2: Oh.
0: Maybe both are related.
2: Oh.
0: The LP's Got a Game world and the baby capybara world.
1: Who knows?
0: Maybe. Lou and Judge, Triple M. I'll never tell.

0: Lou and Jarch on Triple M, and boy, do I have a rattled world for you two.
1: Ooh, is it the capybara baby world?
2: How are you two?
1: Shut up.
2: Yep.
0: How did you know that, Lou?
1: Well, I saw a little writing here that said capybara baby.
2: Oh, so is it capybara?
1: Capybara.
0: So basically,
1: capybara.
0: Edinburgh Zoo has welcomed the birth of a capybara pup, the first to be born in Scotland in 18 years.
2: Edinburgh Zoo. Aww. I honestly thought for a second you said Ed and a guy called Brazoo. I thought you were like, Ed and Brazoo have banded together.
0: It'd make a great film.
2: Yeah, Ed and Brazoo.
1: Or it sounds like something in Brazil.
2: Yeah.
0: Yeah. So basically, it's about to have its first health check, and then keepers will find out its sex and choose a name. But one name has been put forward online that they really want them to consider. David Attenborough.
2: Oh, it's perfect.
1: Oh, I love it. Don't change anything about it.
0: I agree. But based off all that, is this.

0: wanna play.
1: Okay, so basically I'm gonna name baby animals and you are gonna tell me each the best pun-based name think of to name.
0: Why are you playing this with me?
2: Well, great question. We'll help each other.
0: Thanks.
1: Okay. A baby owl.
2: Hooters. Oh, look at there's a flock of hooters.
0: Owl and Wilson.
1: Oh, I don't mind it.
2: Lou.
1: I don't mind it.
2: Oh, wait, do we have to do them on paper people's names?
1: Doesn't have to be. You can do whatever you want, cool. But I was just thinking
2: Owl and Wilson's.
1: Al Pacino is another one.
2: Al Pacino.
1: A baby deer.
2: Dolly Pardons.
1: Pretty good.
0: hang on. Deer Factor.
1: Like fear factor.
2: Fear factor.
1: Pretty good, pretty good.
2: Yep.
1: Suggestion here's Bambino. Bambi.
2: Like oh, yeah. Bambino.
0: I thought Bambi, but I didn't know where my brain was taking me.
1: Okay. Babe, what about a baby cow?
0: Moolulaba.
1: Oh, I don't mind it. What about
2: Moolulu? Moo.
1: Moo and Jarch.
2: Moo and Jarch.
0: Moo Ding.
1: Yeah, Moo Ding. Isn't that already a.
0: Oh, yeah.
2: Surely there's something in Metcalf. You know? Who's famous with the last name Metcalf?
1: Luke Metcalf is an NRL player.
2: There you go.
1: Okay.
2: Yeah, little Luke Metcalfs.
1: What about a baby pig?
0: Babe.
1: It's pretty good. One suggestion here is Ham Solo.
2: Ham Solo's powerful.
0: It's Kevin Bacon.
2: It's right there.
1: That's great.
2: It's right there.
1: What about a baby llama?
2: Spit not swallow.
0: Nice.
2: Because it's not a bird either. It's not a swallow.
0: Yeah.
2: It's a baby llama.
0: Llama, llama, llama, llama, llama, lamelia.
1: Yes.
2: It's long.
1: You're killing it, Luke.
2: It is long, but that was beautiful.
1: What about Barack Olama?
2: Barack Olama's very good.
1: I can't take credit for any of these, by the way. Baby chicken?
2: Yeah.
1: Are you not going to go there?
2: Nothing. Okay. No, baby chicken.
1: Clark Norris has been suggested.
2: Clark Norris is good. Clark Kent?
1: Yeah, Clark.
2: I nearly said
1: that. Was scary.
2: With the U at the other. Yep. Okay, Clark Kent.
1: It's okay. Clark Kent is good.
2: Cool.
0: Yeah, okay,
1: great.
0: Right. Cool.
1: And lastly, let's go for, what about a baby bear?
2: Yeah. Cub Swanson. Cub Beware. Cubbybara.
0: Victoria VB. Victoria Bitter. Because it's a bear. Bear.
1: Yeah.
0: You call it
2: beer,
0: VB?
2: Bear. Yeah. VB.
1: VB. Fuzz Lightyear is one that's.
2: Fuzz Lightyear. Yep. But obviously bear, if you put some gold teeth in it, it'd be Bear Grylls.
0: Steve Burrell,
1: and it's his birthday.
0: Why am I so good today?
1: You win.
0: Did you guys let me win?
2: No.
1: What do you mean you came up with all those yourself? How
2: could we have let you win when it was your brain doing it?
1: Oh, dear.
0: You say that whenever you win, the one time I win,
2: she's
0: I go,
2: so excited.
0: Did you let me win?
1: Lou and Josh, Triple M.

0: It is your Winston Churchill Wednesday on Triple M's Lou and Jarch.
1: That's my pen.
2: You don't know that.
1: It was here and I left the studio.
2: Hey, prove it.
1: It's got my name on it.
0: Oh, it does say dipshit.
1: Yeah.
2: Oh. Now, Lou, speaking of pens.
1: Your ex.
2: Lulu, speaking of pens.
1: Yeah. Oh, is that a good segue from me?
2: Tremendous. You ever cheated in an exam before?
1: Oh. No, I'm a baby genius. No need for that.
2: Definitely 50% right. You're a baby. A law professor at the University of Malaga has shared photos of 11 ordinary pens that a student had meticulously transformed into a microscopic cheating system. So this bloke has gone into, I believe, you know, a law exam or something like that. He's got a little needle and he's carved in the answers into the pen, the elastic, the clear plastic casing of each pen. So he's carved in all the heap of answers.
1: Can I say from this photo, it would take more time doing this than it would studying.
0: Yeah.
2: That's, yeah.
1: Like, it's the writing is so small. It's on one of those classic Bic pens. That would take so long to do. And how would you have such a steady hand to get the needle so right?
2: I think it'd be pretty, like, you could probably do it, but.
1: No, Jack, that's very tiny handwriting.
2: I reckon you could do it. The needle would, yeah, the needle, pencil. But the thing for me, like, he got busted, right?
1: Mm.
2: The professors praised his ingenuity, but they also had to fail him because they're like, that's cheating.
1: Yeah.
2: Because if you had a pen and you're like, oh, shivers, what's number? No, it's number 22, question 22. And then you're going, like, looking, reading
1: yeah,
2: a pen.
1: Going,
2: oh. You can't even really, because you can't see it close up. You got to go.
0: Yeah. Yeah, like you're giving yourself away.
2: Straight away.
1: You know what I bet kids do these days? Those bloody Meta glasses.
2: Oh, they wouldn't be allowed them.
1: No, sure. Yeah, you wouldn't. No, but they'd be some bloody technology these days, you know what I mean?
2: Run us through that.
1: It's just everywhere.
2: What do you mean?
1: AI, Meta.
2: Expand on it.
1: Yeah, just everywhere.
2: No,
1: there'd be ways to cheat with technology, Jack.
2: Expand on your point.
1: I don't mean cheating on a relationship. I mean cheating on a test.
2: No, we understand.
1: There's nothing to expand, Jack. I'm just saying there's a lot of technology in the world at the moment.
2: Wow, what a tremendous point. Another absolutely brilliant point from Louisa Claire Daldin.
1: Because I won the baby animal game. It's okay.
2: Can't believe she beat me in a game that we weren't competing in. I'm fuming.
1: You should be.
2: Now, listen up. Have you ever cheated in an exam? I have.
1: Aww.
2: I wrote a heap of stuff on my inner thigh, and I'd go, mate, sorry, professor, yep, can I please go to the bathroom? She'd go, absolutely. I'd duck to the bathroom. I'd read what I'd written down, all the cheat answers.
0: Yes.
2: I'd go, you beauty, get back to my desk, forgotten what I'd read.
0: Yes.
2: Didn't work.
1: Waste of time.
2: Honestly, did not work at all because I was like, oh, what did I read again? And I just forgot.
1: You got that from your father when I versed him in you versus Lou and he was cheating and he had the questions written on his hand.
2: You're just mad because he won outright and smashed you.
1: Yeah.
0: I just thought of a good cheat I did in the school cross country because I hated long distance running.
1: Mm-hmm.
0: And it was like you ran all the way around the school and I knew there was one part where you could sort of hide behind a building and it was multiple laps.
1: Yes.
0: So on the first lap, I just went to that little nook and then I just counted as like the guy who was leading ran past about, it was like 8 or 9 times.
2: No way.
0: And then just as he went past, I went and followed him because they didn't want to come first.
2: No.
0: But I was like, I can probably get third if I just, and I got
1: you
0: third.
1: Dirty Did you? Dog.
0: Yeah, people were like patting me on the back, high-fiving me.
2: No way.
1: Oh, you dirty, dirty
2: that is
1: dog.
2: Hilarious.
0: Yeah,
2: dude.
0: Just hid in the nook.
2: I love that. Genius.
1: Let's get cheaters to confess.
2: Yeah.
1: Obviously
2: yeah.
1: Not relationship. We don't condone that. That's terrible.
2: We don't want that.
1: How did you cheat or did you catch someone else? You know, school, sport, homework, work.
2: 100%.
1: Any of those, give us a call, 1-3-3-5-3.
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2: 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We'll take your calls next. We want to know your cheating confessions, your cheeky cheats, your smart ways of cheating.
3: Yeah, did you cheat in the exam at school?
4: Yeah, school, work.
3: Have you cheated at sport? You cheated at poker, footy game somehow.
2: Yeah, Jarch did it in exams. I did it in the cross country.
3: Correct.
2: Have we got a cheating story from you, Lou?
4: No.
2: Okay.
4: I'm a goody two-shoes.
2: Well, 133353, give us a call.

0: 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Give us a call on 1-3-3-5-3 and tell us how you've cheated at sports, games, exams, etc.
1: Yeah, this creative little, well, not little kid, he was at university, was needling into his pens all the answers. And I just thought, you might as well study, mate. That would take that long.
2: Yeah, he scratched him into the in the plastic part of the pen, which is pretty pisser. Ingenious sort of stuff.
1: Yeah, we've got Ian on the line. Ian, talk to us.
3: Hello. Hello, how are you?
1: Good thanks, Ian. How are you?
3: Yeah, I had an exam a few years ago, and it was a construction ticket that I was going for. And I'm I'd say I'm heavily tattooed on my arms, but I just got a Sharpie, and any of the questions that I was stuck on, and I just basically wrote the answers amongst my tattoos, and you didn't know any different. So I was sitting there just looking at my arms, and the answers were just right there in front of me, written in there.
2: Ian.
1: Did you pass?
2: Genius.
3: Yeah.
1: Flying colours.
3: Exams, you're only allowed to get three questions wrong.
2: I hate
3: if
2: those.
3: You got any more than three, and if you got any more than three, you have to redo the whole lot again.
1: Oh,
3: and I was like, there's no way I was doing it again. So, I cheated.
2: And his real name is not Ian.
1: No,
2: your real name is not Ian, by
1: Brendan.
2: The way. Yeah, it's Brendan.
0: Thanks, Brendan.
2: Don't get busted. Amanda, talk to us. When did you cheat on an exam?
4: Yeah, hey guys, it wasn't an exam. I was playing a netball grand final on a Sunday morning, early in the morning, and at the end of the game, they gave out these beer tickets, and they had keg shows all day.
2: Yeah.
4: And I thought, oh, I don't feel like a beer at 9:30 in the morning. So I went to the newsagent, and I photocopied about, I don't know, $5 or $6 worth and chopped them all up, and my husband and I went back there and drank beer the whole day, which, and I made him dress up in sportswear so that it looked like he might have played too.
1: That's good. Good way for a cheap day on the beers.
2: I love that.
1: Yeah.
2: I love it, Amanda.
1: Smart.
2: Great work.
1: Michael.
5: Hello.
1: Hello, Michael. Give us your cheater's confession.
5: Okay. So I was supposed to do the 10-kilometre run in the Melbourne Marathon, and I hurt myself a couple of days beforehand, and a friend took over, and he won my age division for me.
2: No.
1: And did you claim it?
5: Yes. Yeah, they sent me this huge big medal in the mail.
1: That's great, Michael. That's awesome.
5: Quite a place in the house.
2: That is unbelievable.
1: I like that one.
2: Yeah, you've got the medal, mate.
1: Yeah.
2: It's your medal.
1: Technically Michael's.
2: You won it. Okay, Dave, talk to us. What did you cheat in?
6: Hey, ladies and gentlemen, how are we doing?
2: Good, mate. How you going?
6: Okay, this was a work one back when I was about 13, 14. We were picking berries on a little fruit farm.
2: Yep.
6: And you got paid by the weight of the punnets that you put in. So you'd put them on the scales, and then they'd put them in the back of the ute once you weighed them. And then while they were weighing the other people's, we'd go back to the back of the ute, take our punnets back out, and go sit down for a while, and then come back and weigh them through again. Get paid twice for the punnets.
1: What? Dave. You're a little moneymaker, aren't you?
6: Oh, it's great.
2: It's unbelievable stuff.
0: At what point does that just become a full-time job that you're just like full, like that's just, you're doing that every, like over and over?
2: Yeah, correct.
6: We spent most of the time doing that. You don't want to know what else goes into the buckets of berries to make jam, but yeah.
1: Oh, Dave, I really don't, please.
2: Yeah.
1: Yuck.
2: You can bury that one with you, mate.
1: Yeah. Thanks, Dave. Oh,
0: give us a call on 1-3-3-5-3 once again if you would like to play. You versus Lou. Cheating encouraged.
1: No, absolutely not. I do not.
0: Okay, not encouraged.
2: Pause.
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1: Well, it's just you and me.
0: Ah, oh, so it is.
2: You were holding the door to lock me out of my own game.
1: Don't know about that.
0: Oh, yes, true. It is. It is your game. Let's do it. Don't drive at night and don't ever stop. Passenger is in cinemas May 21. We got some tickets to give away.
1: We do indeed.
2: Oh, we've got Scott from Canada. I reckon I might have you here, Scott, if you only just moved here.
3: That's right, yeah. About 6 months or so ago, yeah.
0: Hey, okay. Welcome.
2: Bring it on, Scott. But yes, welcome to the country.
3: Thank you.
1: What do you know a lot about a boot?
2: Maple syrup.
3: How's she going, eh?
1: Mate. Well, Scott, I actually believe in you. Please know that.
3: Yeah, no, I'm pretty confident.
0: Ooh.
1: Yeah.
2: Okay, just, Scott.
3: I'm not too familiar about like rugby and
1: that's
3: that
1: fine.
3: Kind of stuff.
0: Okay.
2: I heard that Scotty doesn't know.
1: You might be okay here. You might be okay here. All right, I'm going to read the questions first to answer. Gets the point, Scotty. Are you ready?
3: Ready to go.
1: Lou Ontario, are you ready?
2: Yes.
1: Well, in that case, ladies and gentlemen, Uverslew begins in 3, 2, 1, go. It's Cher's 80th birthday today. What is her famous nickname?
2: Believe?
3: Oh, jeez.
1: Yeah, tough. It's the goddess of pop.
2: Never heard that.
3: Never.
1: Obviously not big Cher fans, guys. She's a queen and she slays in that. Which streaming service is the popular new show off campus
2: Prime!
1: On? Oh, Lou always talks about it. Name two AFL teams based out of Perth.
2: Fremantle and Dockers.
0: That's the same
2: Fremantle,
0: team.
2: Dockers and Eagles.
1: No, don't get it.
2: Yes. And Fremantle, Dockers and Eagles.
1: You know what? Your attitude, I don't like it.
2: Oh, don't come for me,
1: No, you
2: Kiss.
1: Get it. You get it. What colour is a jacaranda tree?
2: Green.
3: Orange.
1: No.
2: Purple.
1: Correct, Lou. Which EPL team has finally broken a 22-year premiership drought?
3: Broncos.
1: It's English
0: soccer.
1: Premier League.
2: Arsenal.
3: Manchester
0: it is Arsenal.
3: United.
1: It's Arsenal.
2: I read the news.
1: Why'd it take you 30 minutes?
2: Because you didn't.
1: Who plays the role of Vivian Ward in Pretty Woman?
2: Julia Roberts.
1: Correct, Lou. Which band recorded Sweet Child of Mine?
2: Guns N' Roses.
1: Giving it to Scotty Boy. How many Star Wars movies have been released in cinemas?
2: 3.
3: 9.
1: Nope.
2: 5.
1: In
2: 7.
1: Cinemas, think
2: 7.
1: Of, there's the
2: 6.
1: Han Solo.
2: 4.
1: No.
2: 12.
3: 3.
0: 12
1: it's
0: is 12.
1: Correct. Finish the lyrics. You're the voice, try understand it.
2: Make a noise and make it clear. Whoa.
1: I'll give it
0: that's
1: to you.
0: That's a very Aussie one as well.
1: It's Prince Harry's 8-year wedding anniversary today. Who is he married?
3: Meghan Markle.
1: Giving it to Scott. You didn't finish. 2. Who is he married to? Scott gets it. Lou, you've won.
2: I know, but Scott, welcome. Here's your tickets, mate. 8-2. Am I seeing correct? 8-2.
1: Lou.
2: That's basically Lou. 10 out of 10.
1: Lou, am I seeing correctly?
2: Stop it.
0: And
2: don't
0: for that,
2: take
0: she's
2: away
0: lost
2: from
0: 6
2: my
0: points.
1: You've lost 6 points.
0: Wow.
2: Holy
1: Scotty, you
2: Scott
1: wins.
2: 8-2. You're like, damn.
1: Congrats. It was actually 7-2.
2: It was 8-2 because you didn't give me the ones because you were being cheeky, Jack. Sorry, Scott. Mum and Dad will take this off here.
3: That's okay. Thanks for the slay. That was a good slay.
2: So slay.
1: Good on you, mate.
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7: Traffic. Already seeing heavy delays southbound on the Pacific Highway through Tomago into Hexham. Tomago Road northbound also bumper to bumper. Over to Cameron Park, Newcastle Link Road building quickly westbound at Minimai Road and tightening in all directions on John Renshaw Drive at Weekly's Drive. 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
20: Hey, it's Dan Flake here with your local headlines. Work on the final stage of the Honeysuckle Precinct is expected to commence before the year's out. There's several apartment towers planned, which will house 1,000 people, a conference centre, hotel, cinema, retail, green and public spaces in the blueprints for the $1.6 billion development. Local MP Tim Crackenthorpe says the completion date, though, is a while off.
21: This will be staged over a 15-year process, so there's a lot to be built over a long period of time, but we're getting straight into it.
20: Safe staffing ratios have been expanded into general wards in New South Wales public hospitals. There'll be at least one nurse for every four patients during the morning and afternoon shifts. Meantime, our local primary health networks recruited 10 overseas GPs to work across both the Hunter and Central Coast. And the latest on the Hunter rental vacancy rate shows it climbed above 2% for the first time in well over a year last month. To sport, and there's a couple of homegrown heroes in the Matilda squad to take on Mexico in their upcoming two-game series. Emily Van Eggman and Claire Wheeler selected in an extended squad ahead of game one at McDonald Jones Stadium June 6th.
11: Triple M National News.
22: Hey, I'm Tessa Randello. The Shadow Treasurer has slammed the budget, describing it as an earthquake that'll need a substantial cleanup job in an address to the National Press Club. But Treasurer Jim Chalmers, it's hit back at the claims.
23: And today was the least coherent, least credible Shadow Treasurer hit out after a budget than anyone can remember. Now, Tim Wilson's misinformation and his lies didn't last 30 minutes of scrutiny.
22: The PM is ruling out any help for a second group of women linked with Islamic State fighters. AAP reporting six more Aussie women linked with ISIS and their children will leave Syria within days. Briefly, DFAT says it's in communication with Israeli authorities about 11 detained Aussies from a flotilla bound for Gaza. And 18-year-old Bianca Adler has become the youngest Aussie to reach the summit of Mount Everest. The Year 12 student had to turn back around 400 metres from the top last year during her first attempt due to bad weather.
0: Did you know that diabetes is Australia's fastest growing chronic condition? Over 300 Australians are diagnosed with the condition every day. Search Diabetes Australia to find out more.
22: South forward Jai Arrow is retiring after being diagnosed with motor neuron disease. Rabbitohs CEO Blake Solly reading a statement at a media conference this morning.
1: Over recent months, my symptoms have affected different parts of my everyday life. 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
20: Clear skies before possible late showers. Getting down to 12 on the coast, 7 in the valley. It's looking wet tomorrow. Heavier falls expected on the coast and wet Friday at this stage. 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

0: Yeah, Winnie Churchill Wednesday rolls on. We're having a bit of fun here, aren't we?
1: You know what I'd love to do?
2: No.
1: Go what? Biscuiting. Do you remember that? Did you call it there?
2: Oh, every year.
1: Did you call it that in Australia, though?
2: Like on the biscuit, but sort of go on the tubes on the biscuit.
1: Yeah.
0: Call it donutting.
1: I used to just get flung off that thing.
2: Mm.
1: Just doof.
2: Yeah.
1: Boom, yeah, along the water.
2: Yeah, you aren't unique in that. Most people did.
1: Nah, mine was fast.
2: Was
1: man.
2: It?
1: Yeah.
2: Faster than everyone else's?
1: Oh, yeah.
2: Hey, I can guarantee you it wasn't.
1: Was it as fast as mine?
2: No, I can guarantee it wasn't, because you would be going, slow, can you slow down?
1: You can't hear anything from the back of the boat.
2: Well, of course you can. But you also.
1: It was like you knew I was going to be silent.
2: I just did it with you. No, but the hand signals, you go up, up, down,
1: yeah,
2: down.
1: Yeah, whatever, you win.
2: It's not even, we're not in a competition. This is a conversation, lady. Hey, give us a thought.
1: That was my thought.
2: No.
1: I want to go biscuiting.
2: No. That wasn't good enough.
1: I will give you a thought.
2: Yep.
1: When you wear tight tops and this sort of material,
2: yeah,
1: sometimes you sweat a lot more than you should.
2: Yeah, it's like having a tighter T-shirt. You're much more cognizant of the fact that your underarms are sweating, and then that makes me...
1: Compact.
2: I lift your arms up?
1: No.
2: No, show us your patches. There's no patches. Show us. Lou, show us. You can't actually... I don't think you've got patches, mate.
1: Well, it's not very breathable.
2: You would make me do that in front of 2,000 people at our live show. You're doing it in a studio. Show me your...
1: There's a camera in here.
2: Show me... We're not going to post it. There's nothing there.
0: Mm.
2: We're going to self out.
0: Hey, I've got a thought as well, guys.
1: Go on.
0: It just came to me. We're giving our listeners the chance to score $1,000 next week thanks to Super Cheap Auto.
1: Yes!
0: That's something.
1: Jack didn't know.
2: That is red hot stuff.
0: So basically from Monday, two people will face off and guess a well-known song, but the track is going to not be played with normal instruments. It'll be recreated entirely using the sounds of tools found at Super Cheap Auto.
1: So cool.
2: I heard it was going to be $100 initially, but Super Cheap Auto wanted much, much more.
1: Oh, he's good. He's a radio pro.
0: Hey, if you want to win $1,000,
1: pay you not much.
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2: What are we coming up, Patches?
1: There's a world that's rattled.
2: Oh, my God.
1: The footy fight world.
2: Oh, my God.

0: Lou and Jarch on Triple M every weekday, 2 till 4. It's a delirious old show today, isn't it?
1: Mate. We're about, yeah, holy dooly.
2: Yeah, we need to really go home.
1: Spin this yarn.
2: Okay, so this really made me giggle.
1: Oh, bizarre.
2: I was watching TikTok on my own last night, just scrolling. So there was a footy fight, and it's obviously like regional footy, you know, like sort of you play with your mates or university. I don't know. It was a footy game.
1: Yeah, yeah.
2: So it's an
1: club
2: it was,
1: footy.
2: Yes, it was a funny insult that made me giggle. Here's some audio. He's gone, I hate to see your power bill number 34 because you sleep with the light on.
1: Unbelievable
2: like,
1: stuff.
2: Isn't that so funny?
1: It's an un. That's a great sleep.
2: That's so
1: that's
2: good.
1: It's a ripper.
2: I was crying. You ever had any of those, Jack, on the footy field?
1: 100%. I remember I played for a team called New South Wales Country in rugby union. So it was like a rep footy side and we'd come down and then we'd play like the big dogs in a Sydney competition. They're always a lot bigger, a lot scared. Like they were proper trained. You're proud of your little bark, are you? She just went, and then looked at me.
2: No, I wish I didn't do it.
1: Oh, that was a look of regret.
2: Whoopsie.
1: That was a look of regret.
2: I was like, no.
1: I thought you were proud.
2: No, I was like,
1: Okay, anyhow, sorry. I played for this team and it was pretty good to make, you know, I was proud of myself, made the country first. And we're down playing this team. The bloke that my opposing winger is enormous, right? And I just remember being on the wing and you can hear a lot of stuff on the wing. And there's a couple of fellas from another side walking along watching the game. And they go, God, these country guys are shit. And I was like, oh.
2: Not me.
1: Like I fought hard to get here.
2: Yeah.
1: And they go, look at that winger. Oh. They go, Jesus, the jersey's hanging off him. Look at him, mate. Look at him. They said something pretty mean that I don't think I'll repeat.
2: Yeah.
1: Looked like he's got, you know. And I was like.
2: And you're like, it's just me, Jack, yeah. You little rat, mate.
1: I was like, God. And I was looking at myself. I'm like, God, he's like a bloody parachute, isn't it? It's like 68 kilos dripping wet.
2: You're skydiving with it. It's just
1: seriously,
2: landing.
1: I used to wear it on planes. If the plane went down, I knew I'd live.
2: Well, my boyfriend, Lockie. We call him Wumpy on our podcast, We Mean Well, and he plays country footy.
1: Yep.
2: He's a big boy.
1: He plays Aussie Rules.
2: Yeah, sorry,
1: yep.
2: AFL.
1: Yep.
2: And sometimes people sort of try and, you know, get in his head and they go, oh, Wumpy, and he'll just go and target them.
1: I've seen him drill them.
2: Yeah, just, oh, boom.
1: Yeah, yeah, yeah. He's got a bit of go about him.
2: Yeah. I loved that insult. It really got me going.
1: Oh, you love seeing Wumpy. Okay. We know what Mama
2: likes. The insult of the sleeping with the light on, Jack.
1: Yeah, of course you did, kid.
2: I did. So I'd like to know 1-2-3-5-3 funniest insults. Doesn't have to be on the footy field, just like little things like that. They're quite funny.
1: I had a mate used to work with, and Roy. He was great when I was working on the sheep station with Roy. Roy, but I called him. And he would call people walking blackouts. It was like, you're a walking blackout, mate.
2: Why? Because they forget what they're doing at work.
1: It was like, if brains needed electricity, you'd be a walking blackout.
2: Oh, I like it. I'm going to use that one for you.
1: And
2: next
1: I used to love that. I used to love that.
2: That's a good one.
0: 1-3-5-3, give us a call.
1: Hey, Lou, if brains needed electricity, you'd be a walking blackout. Nailed it.
2: Nice.
0: 1-3-5-3, Lou and Jarch.

0: It's Lou and Josh on Triple M. Give us a call on 133353. We want to hear your funniest insults. I've got one before we get into the callers, just quickly.
1: Please.
0: From my mixed social netball playing career, where I was marking up against this guy and I said, "Hey, mate, Lockie," stuck out in the hand. He goes, "Hey, Tom." I go, "Oh, that's my dog's name." Really rattled him. really rattled him. And I basically dominated him for the rest of the match.
2: Yeah, let's
0: Maybe we should go to the calls 133353.
2: Hey, buddy, hold on. I think we just end the segment. I think you've ruined it.
0: No, it's if you actually saw it, you would have seen it. Actually, rattled him.
2: Wait,
0: and the people around were actually laughing a lot.
2: Wait, hold on.
0: So,
2: is that a fair dinkum yarn?
0: Yeah.
2: Did you think you'd burned him? Are you joking?
0: 28 points. 28 points, and he was completely right. Completely rattled.
2: Mate, that would have rocked me.
1: Oh, yeah.
0: Completely rattled him, though.
2: Really, why'd you call your dog a human name, you idiot?
0: Completely rattled him.
1: Oh, that's good. That's a
0: true story, and there was lots of laughter at the time.
2: Well, Jesus Christ. Hey, your friends are idiots. Hey, guys, hopefully the calls are a bit better than the LP shit one. Jesus Christ.
1: Oh, my God. I thought there was a punchline coming.
0: There was. You heard it. So let's go to Luke. Okay, Luke, hello. Luke.
2: That's my dog's name.
3: G'day, guys. How are we?
2: Good, mate. How are you going?
3: Oh, firstly, that was awful. I hope mine's a bit better.
2: Wasn't that a shocker?
0: If you were there, Luke, you would have a different opinion.
2: Talk to us,
3: so
2: Luke.
3: My one that I love to rip when one of my mates goes and gets a haircut, you know, heading out on a Friday or Saturday night, you know, Bill Judge. I always ask them if they kept the receipt after they get back.
2: So that's a ripper.
0: Okay, that's probably a bit better.
2: Yeah. Way better.
0: Yeah, okay. Good job, Luke.
1: Yeah, that's great, Luke. I'm writing that down in my little book of funniest insults.
2: I love that too.
1: Tips and tricks.
2: God, you keep the receipt, mate.
1: Yeah.
2: That's a ripper.
1: I'm going to use that on you, Jack.
2: Danny, talk to us.
4: Hey, guys. How you going?
2: Good, Danny. What's your favourite insult?
4: My husband was umpiring an under-12s cricket team. Sorry, under-13s, sorry. So the kids range between 11, 12, 13.
2: Yeah.
4: We were the fielding team, and the kid batting just kept blocking shot after shot after shot, and in the end, one of our kids just yelled out, "Jesus Christ, mate, your mum's had more blocks on Tinder."
1: What, he's 12 or 13?
2: Yeah, so you got to go for the mum.
1: Unbelievable.
4: Yes, that's great.
2: More blocks on Tinder, ripper.
1: That's love great. That. Tonya.
5: Hi, guys.
1: Hello.
5: How you going?
1: Good, howdy, how Tonya. Are you?
5: Good. Every Saturday afternoon, we'd go to the football, mum, dad, and the two girls, and it was great. And we'd just copy and yell everybody was saying around us.
2: Yeah.
5: And our favourite one was, "Hey, get off him, he's not your missus." And we'd be repeating that, and our parents were just horrified. They're like, "Sit down."
1: Oh, these are all great. It.
2: These are rippers. Thanks, Tonya. We got Jacko. Jack, talk to us. What's your insult?
6: We'll continue on the footy theme, guys. I'm a football umpire in local footy.
2: Yep.
6: So I live in Bendigo, and I went up to Lockington a couple of weeks ago to umpire. And I'm only 20 years old, so I'm probably one of the younger ones of the umpiring. And I played a free kick against the guy from Lockington. I was just near the interchange, and the coach yells out to me, "You can't play that, mate. You're barely even a sperm."
2: Oi. Sorry, Jack. Is Jack still there?
0: Yeah.
2: I had a rip on my mate when I was playing footy. You've just reminded me of it. Sorry. I was there before the game. I walked up. I shook this bloke's name. I go, what's your name? I said, "What's your name?" He goes, "Tom." I go, "Tom, that's my dog's name."
6: Oh. That is ordinary from you.
0: Judge, that's ordinary from you.
1: Oh, we've got to finish on a bit of one than that. Okay. Max.
7: Hello.
1: Hey, Max, what's your funniest insult?
2: So bad. Max, what's your insult, brother?
7: I was at an AFL game and a bloke next to me yelled out, as the guy's about to take a kick for a shot on the sideline, he yells out, "Your mum cooks a dry roast."
1: Oh, I love this.
7: He kicked the ball completely hooked it, turned around and just gave him the nod. Like,
2: oh, yeah, it's good.
1: Your mum cooks a drop.
0: Yeah, I've rattled players before on the sporting field.
2: Oh, yeah, yeah.
0: We've all been there.
2: That's as good as
1: great
2: that.
1: Balls,
0: we're all legends.
1: I don't mind that as
0: we're
1: a segment.
0: We're all just massive legends, aren't
2: we're
0: we?
2: All legends.
0: On Lou and Judge.
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12: Traffic. Heavy delays southbound on the Pacific Highway through Tomago into Hexham. Tomago Road northbound also bumper to bumper. New England Highway also building quickly now southbound through Taro. In Hillsborough, Hillsborough Road southbound slowing on approach to King's Street in Warners Bay. And in Cameron Park, Newcastle Link Road under speed westbound at the Minmay Road roundabout. Hexham Bridge southbound to Jasmine via Maitland Road, a 21-minute run. With Toyota, you get value for a lifetime. And it starts this tax time at your local Toyota dealership. Oh, what a feeling. Toyota. That's the latest traffic on Newcastle's 102.9 Triple M.
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13: Newcastle's average unleaded price today is around $1.77 a litre, while some servos are selling it as low as $1.69. 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
1: Jack, could you please get in your chair? This is live radio, mate. It's like a bloody herding cattle. I feel like I'm back on the bloody farm where I grew up.
2: It's like herding cattle. Number one, not the same.
1: Herding sheep.
2: Mastering cattle, pretty easy. It's like herding cats. That'd be harder, wouldn't
1: it? And rousing sheep.
2: God. You'd be a good little rouseabout.
1: This feels like an insult.
2: Not at all.
1: Okay.
2: I think you'd be a good little rouseabout.
1: Cool. I'll rouse your bout.
2: Yeah, I don't think we. 3 p.m.
1: Anyway, Jack, I saw a funny TikTok, and you know how I love my TikToks.
2: You've been watching my content again. Every time. This chair keeps bloody going down by
1: just
2: itself.
1: Just stop.
2: Sorry.
1: Please. You won't get your gold star at the end of the show. Okay. So this girl posted and it said, thinking about the time I went out of the country for 2 weeks and the cashier at Baskin Robbins found my Instagram to ask if I was okay because I hadn't been in all week.
2: No way.
0: Baskin Robbins.
2: No way.
1: Because she was such a regular.
2: I do.
1: And it got me thinking we should find Australia's biggest regulars. You know, like did your local cafe, did they come to your Christmas, you know, something like that.
2: Love that.
1: And you've got a story because I know – I don't know if you know this, but you've become quite good friends with one of the baristas.
2: Yeah,
1: you found
2: yeah.
1: out all about her trip the other day. I was listening.
2: Yeah, mate. Like,
1: she is really cool, though.
2: She's lovely. Just downstairs. Well, she was going to Vietnam. She's gone for 6 weeks.
1: Yeah.
2: And she was so excited about the trip. She was like, mate, I haven't been overseas for God knows how long. She's like, I'm going for 6 weeks. And I was just like, that is such a punchy amount of time.
1: Yeah.
2: And she was gone. And then you sort of get used to the fact that she's gone. And then when she was there yesterday, it was like seeing an old mate. I was like, oi.
1: I know.
2: You're back.
1: I know.
2: We had to run into the station because we were already late.
1: Shock horror. Yeah.
0: We're probably already on air.
2: Yeah.
0: Knowing you two.
2: We could hear you down there on the radio going, yes, it's just me again.
0: So
1: waiting.
0: We'll get to a song soon.
2: Yeah. So I'm yet to catch up with her on her trip. But, mate, I've got.
1: That's same with me and Brizzle from the, I don't know if he knows, I call him.
2: Brian from Sonoma.
1: Brian, yeah. I was texting his young daughter, helping her out with some like TikToks.
2: Were you?
1: At one point. And she ended up going on school camp, so I didn't help her out.
2: So did he give you the daughter's number to be like, could you send her a text?
1: Yeah. And I was like, absolutely, Brian.

0: Harry, if you're listening, mate, sorry. Got to text you back.
1: Oh, God. Anyway, Jack, there were some comments on this TikTok, which I thought were quite funny.
0: Hey, talk to me, kid.
1: About being like your regulars. Also, if you are, if you think you're Australia's biggest regular, 1-3-3-5-3, give us a call.
0: I'd love
1: to hear. I didn't go to my favourite Chinese place for 2 weeks. They called me at the end of the second week to make sure I was okay.
0: No.
1: Let them know I had a lot going on and couldn't afford the place for a little bit. Oh. They asked me to come in. I did. They had made my order ready with extra dumplings and said to please not worry about the payment this time and to just be okay soon.
2: That's amazing. Christ.
1: That breaks my heart. That in a good way.
0: Well, hold on before you read another one. I got one.
1: Oh.
0: When we go, I don't know if I'll name the place, but a regular at a joint that you would frequent as well. Kevin there, because Steph needs croissants with jam and butter. That's her wake up thing.
1: Yes.
0: Every morning I get her a croissant and jam and butter. He always gives me two.
1: Oh. They always have my coffee ready.
0: Unbelievable.
1: They are great.
0: Okay, yep, good.
1: This one's very funny. I was recognised by my voice at the Taco Bell drive-thru at two different locations on the same day.
0: Yeah, listen, if you're going to two in the same day, that makes sense.
1: A local bakery contacted me and had a house visit because they thought something happened when I didn't buy a cupcake for two straight days.
2: Oh, my God.
1: These are amazing. If you've got any more, give us a bell, 1-3-3-5-3.
0: I'd love to hear that.
2: Find Australia's greatest regulars.
1: Yes.
2: We're going to play Reverse the Verse next on Lou and Judge.
1: Reverse the Verse.
0: Server.

0: Lua Judge on Triple M for your Winston Churchill Wednesday.
1: Reverse the verse.
0: Reverse the verse. Now, remind us how this game works.
2: Hey, well, we're going to sing a song. Okay?
3: Sing a song.
2: A little snippet of a song.
3: Mm. Yep.
2: You will then reverse it.
0: Correct.
2: So I'm going to do a song. You'll reverse it. Lou will listen to my reversed version of the song.
0: Yes.
2: Twice. And then try and emulate it to bring it back to its original form.
0: Once we reverse it again.
2: Nailed it! Now,
3: okay.
2: I'm going first.
3: Okay, good, because I haven't found any songs yet.
2: And Lulu, I reckon this one will be easy and it's also patriotic. I promise you.
3: Okay.
0: Okay, go.
2: Waltzing Matilda.
3: Oh, nice.
0: What a tune. What a tune. Beautiful stuff. Okay, let's reverse that.
2: Hard wisdom is slow.
0: Okay.
3: Not that easy.
0: Here we go.
2: Hard wisdom is slow.
0: Go, Lou.
2: Hard wisdom is slow.
3: Nah, not even close.
2: Not even close.
0: I feel like you didn't really put your chest into
2: no,
0: that.
2: No, you didn't.
3: No, look, I was. My head was all over the show.
0: Okay,
3: I was headless neck.
0: Let's hear it.
2: Waltzing Machuava.
0: Pretty good.
3: Pretty close.
2: Waltzing Machuava.
3: Yeah.
2: Yeah, it's the...
3: It's the Chihuahua version.
2: It's the Slovakian version.
3: Yeah.
2: But Waltzing Machuava. Waltzing Machuava. Okay, give me one.
0: Are you ready to sing, Lou?
3: Of course I am.
0: Take it away.
3: You sexy thing.
0: Ooh, yes.
3: Wow.
0: Who's that one by again?
3: Rod Stewart.
0: Is that it?
3: No, it's by...
2: Yeah, this guy's sweet. Oh, go again.
0: Okay.
2: Yeah, this guy's sweet.
0: Go, Judge.
2: Yeah, this guy's sweet.
0: Whoa.
3: I reckon you've nailed it, absolutely.
0: I feel like we're potentially in like dangerous territory with some of these.
2: Yeah, sounds. I know. But that's fine. That's life, isn't
0: it? That's just life.
2: You sick of fine.
3: Ooh, the thang was good.
0: Oh my god, let's do that again.
2: You sick of fine. Yeah, I cut it out. You sick.
3: Hey. You had a little glitch.
2: Yeah, a little glitch.
3: A little computer glitch.
2: All right.
0: Are you ready to go again, Judge?
2: Yep.
0: Give us a song.
2: I got some famous friends.
3: That is so long.
0: Oh, we've had longer.
3: Nah.
0: You don't think so?
3: Nah.
0: Okay.
2: Nah.
0: Let's hear it.
2: Snare some ear from the stake up. That's fine.
0: Yeah, one more time.
2: Snare some ear from Sega.
0: Go, Lou.
3: Snare some ear from Sega.
0: Oh.
2: Pretty good. I love the face of the.
3: I know. Because it's like you're trying to remember it,
2: yeah.
3: But you know.
0: Okay, yep. Here we go.
2: I guess our fancy must friends.
0: Oh, yeah.
2: I guess our fancy must friends. You got some Fazima's friends?
3: Yeah, I do.
2: Friends was bloody good.
3: Okay.
0: Hello, for the final time, sing your heart out.
3: Set my heart on fire.
0: Ooh, what song is that?
3: It's a remix. Majestic, The Jammin' Kid, and Celine Dion.
0: Oh, okay. Let's hear it back.
3: I got what I humpest.
0: Ooh.
2: Go again.
0: One more time.
3: I got what I humpest.
0: Go.
2: I got what I humpest.
0: I this
3: humpness.
0: I mean, it's what it said, isn't it?
2: Yeah.
0: Let's hear it.
2: Sent my heart of fire.
0: Yeah.
3: Nice, J-Man.
2: Oi, bud. Sent my heart of fire.
0: Yes.
3: That's really good.
2: That was pretty good.
3: You're very talented. Set my heart on fire.
2: Then we should next play it where we've got to do the reversed versions.
0: Oh, no.
3: To get it back to
2: and
3: normal.
2: And get it back to what it's reversed as. So it goes back to
3: let's crawl before we can walk.
0: Let's get you to bed, mate. Let's check the Instant X. Okay. 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
7: Traffic. In Dudley, we have reports of a crash on Redhead Road just near Oakdale Road. Heavy delays southbound on the Pacific Highway through Tomago into Hexham. The New England Highway building quickly southbound through Taro. Hillsborough Road southbound slowing on approach to King Street. And in Garden Suburb, Inner City Bypass northbound also very slow coming up to McCaffrey Drive. Here's today's Hunter Water Dam level update. 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A community message from Hunter Water. That's the latest traffic on Newcastle's 102.9 Triple M.
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9: Triple M's Lou and Judge getting you to the close of another Winston Churchill Wednesday.
7: Oh, and don't forget it's Steve Carell's birthday.
2: Happy birthday, mate.
7: Happy birthday,
9: now, is
7: Steve.
9: It actually, now, is it actually Steve Carell's birthday, Lou?
2: I don't know if it is. You've lied, haven't you?
7: Mm-hmm.
2: You've lied to the people, haven't you?
7: I'm going to say every Wednesday.
2: Well, don't tell them that. Now they know.
9: Well, if you're listening right now, then
7: you're in on it.
9: Then you're in on it. But from now
7: if
9: on,
7: not,
9: from
7: you'll now just on. Think it's his birthday for Wednesday. Okay, these are some DMs. Man who was booed in sign language. This is absolutely the funniest thing I've heard all year.
2: Mate, it was.
7: Yeah, it was. He was good at storytelling as well, wasn't he?
2: He was a tremendous storyteller, but imagine being booed in sign language.
7: A few years ago, I was playing poker and there was a table of deaf people playing. Something happened and they started arguing in sign language and eventually one of them screamed, "Go if yourself," and I almost died.
9: So they've just been sign language,
7: sign language,
9: and they've actually spoken and said, "Go F yourself." That's scary.
2: Last one. Death threats.
7: Death threats.
2: He received a few death threats.
7: Oh. Terrible.
2: Actually, you know what? Have you ever watched Cracker Milk? Oh, social media. Comedy does comedy videos. Hilarious. Go and suss him out. Or them. They do a video about death threats.
7: Yeah.
2: There's a bloke standing on the street yelling at his, "What's he doing?" He's just giving me death threats. It's brilliant.
7: Hey, we shall see you tomorrow for my favourite day. Thursday. Woo! See you tomorrow.
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2: It's a real pot kettle thing, me going, "Hey, it's unprofessional."
7: Yeah, you're going, "Don't cough." 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
12: In Spears Point, TC Frith Avenue, chock-a-block southbound towards Five Islands Road this afternoon. Heavy delays southbound on the Pacific Highway through Tomago into Hexham. Tomago Road northbound bumper to bumper. And the New England Highway also building quickly southbound through Taro. Morisset to Berriesfield via the M1 taking 25 minutes. 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Traffic on Newcastle's 102.9 Triple M.
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31: Hey, I'm Tessa Randello. The Prime Minister says Australia stands with the family of a five-year-old girl whose body was found on the outskirts of Alice Springs last month. Anthony Albanese meeting with her family today. A 47-year-old man's been charged with the murder of Kumanjai little baby. The Shadow Treasurer is slamming the federal budget's effect on small businesses.
32: In this budget, the government has revealed it is a freeloader off the hard work of Australians and that they don't understand the engine of the economy and the people who power it every day.
31: Tim Wilson there during a National Press Club address today, while Treasurer Jim Chalmers called the response the least responsible and most divisive. The Australian Council of Trade Unions calling for a 6% increase to minimum wage comes ahead of the Fair Work Commission's final decision, which will affect 3 million workers. And researchers have spotted the longest ever whale journey of more than 15,000 k's. Photos of one whale were taken 22 years apart in Brazil and then to Hervey Bay in Queensland.
33: Clean clothes, a warm shower, a conversation. 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
31: Jai Arrow's NRL career is over. The 30-year-old stepping away after being diagnosed with motor neuron disease. Bunnies coach Wayne Bennett is among those rallying around the former Maroons enforcer after an 178-game career.
34: And he deserves all the accolades and all the support that he can get, because he has a battle on his hands, he knows that, and but he also knows that he won't have to do it by himself.
31: And the Dolphins coach, Christian Wolf, is disappointed that they're not heading to Vegas.
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2: Clear skies before possible late showers. Getting down to 12 on the coast, 7 in the valley. It's looking wet tomorrow. Heavier falls expected on the coast and wet Friday at this stage. 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
6: 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So I
17: It's a two-hour show that'll make you wonder, well, then why didn't they call it the Rush Hours? Maroon, Millie and Nathan Hindmarsh are Triple M's Rush Hour.
2: Well, you wouldn't believe it. Millie's back in Origin Camp, so it's good old me and Nathan Hindy Hindmarsh once again. Hello, Hindy.
7: Hello, Anthony. Hello, listeners. Happy hump day, everyone.
2: Yeah. Been a long week this week.
7: Why do you reckon? It? Yeah. I am cooked.
2: Maybe because of Magic Round.
7: No, it's because we had 2 days with Millie. That's
2: you reckon?
7: Why.
2: Yeah, she's hard a handful. Work. Yeah. Now, Sydney's Kudos Bank Arena will be known as Afterpay Arena after the Buy Now, Pay Later platform signed a 5-year naming deal. And the partnership includes a major venue upgrade. I've been there for years. New signage, refreshed interiors, integrated payment technology from Afterpay and Square, designated to streamline ticket, food, drink, and merchandise purchases. Mm. And it got us thinking about, like, you know, Hindy, when I was a kid, certainly, places didn't have these corporate names like there was the Horden Pavilion or the Sydney Football Stadium or Parramatta Stadium.
7: Mm. No, they didn't. No, they were just the local area stadiums. Mm. Yes, yep.
2: Shark Park, Penrith Park,
7: yep.
2: Parramatta Park, Parramatta Stadium, Cumberland Oval. Then all this bloody names got involved. Yeah, I mean, I don't know what difference it makes to anything if they're getting a quid.
7: No. But the thing is, I'd like to know how much they paid for the name. What is something like that worth?
2: Yeah.
7: To put their name on it? And is it worth it?
2: I think it is.
7: You know what I mean? Is it worth the money you outlay to put your name on a stadium or something? It baffles me.
2: I reckon it is because we all follow it. Like now, everybody calls Brookvale Oval Four Pines Park.
7: Yes. Well, I always go to Kudos Bank, which will be now Afterpay.
2: Yeah.
7: But yeah, since it was Olympic Park back in 2000, that's what it was. What was it called? The Superdome.
2: Yeah, Sydney Superdome.
7: Superdome.
2: Yeah.
7: And then it went to Acer Arena.
2: Yeah.
7: Which I've been there in All Phones Arena.
2: Mm-hmm.
7: And then Kudos Bank Arena.
2: Yeah. Well, look, I haven't been there since Green Day played in 2005.
7: I was there.
2: Well, you're not going to get better than Green Day. So I said, I'm not going back.
7: I was there. I went with a mate for his birthday.
2: Oh, no, I went to Billy Joel. So that's 2008.
7: I went to Metallica there too.
2: Yeah, right.
7: Daniel Wagon fell asleep.
2: In a Metallica concert?
7: Yeah.
2: Are you serious?
7: I'm serious.
2: Okay. Daniel Wagon's a former NRL player who...
7: Where did you fall asleep?
2: Lives in France, yeah. Listens online to us too, Daniel. Hello, nice to have you listening.
7: Wags. Is he in France still?
2: He's still in France, mate. He's coaching
7: a
2: level 2 team, yes. Good on you, Wagsy. Drinking lots of red wine, that'd shock you.
7: Standard, yeah.
2: Now, we've got Sir Isaac Eatsalot coming up and we've got the first tickets in town. Now, let's call them the last tickets in town to Origin, but some sad news in the NRL. So we're going to get Dave Riccio on straight after Poison. This is Triple M.

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1: The Rush Hour.
0: And we welcome in the best in the business. He's part of the Triple M and listener call team. David Riccio, let's get some rugby league news out of you. Firstly, how are you, old mate?
2: Yeah, going well, Anthony. Thanks very much.
0: Obviously, the lead story in rugby league this afternoon is the health of Jai Arrow. Can you add to that, David?
2: Oh, look, it's just devastating news. There's nothing more better way to explain it. Absolutely heartbreaking and devastating. Guys, as far as the news being broken this afternoon via a press conference held at South Sydney, led by Blake Solly, the Rabbitohs CEO, who read a statement written by Jai, as Jai sat next to Blake Solly. Wayne Bennett also was also at the press conference, but the confirmation that Jai Arrow has been forced into premature retirement due to the diagnosis of motor neuron disease. At 30 years of age, he is a young father, and it's just absolutely devastating for Jai Arrow. And I speak for the entire rugby league fraternity that everybody will throw a collective arm around Jai Arrow as he battles this hideous disease.
3: Yeah, Dave, it's absolutely devastating, not just but for everyone involved, everyone, teammates, partner, all that sort of stuff. But
2: yeah,
3: look, there's obviously been a bit of chatter around, you know, his I suppose seriousness of what was going on with him.
2: Yes.
3: For quite some time. Do we know how long Jai's actually been going through this sort of outcome before he actually knew what was going on?
2: Yeah, Hindy, I understand what you're saying. Look, he clearly hasn't played football since last season, and it has been an ongoing state of care and process for Jai as he's been meeting with medical professionals for the past few months. And it's been it has become increasingly paramount and also obvious that Jai it wasn't a normal situation or a normal injury that a footballer would suffer. The Jai was dealing with something much more significant from within the South Sydney walls. And with the greatest of respect, that has what the media has provided Jai and the South Sydney club for Jai to get through what has been an obviously a hugely personal ordeal. Guys, this guy's career has been nothing short of outstanding. 178 first grade games, 12 appearances for Queensland, and appearances for the Prime Minister's 13 as well. Broncos, Titans, South Sydney, and a real larrikin of a guy, a funny bugger, but an absolute heart of gold is Jai Arrow. You won't meet a better bloke off the field, but he absolutely gave his all on the field, and he will go down in South Sydney and also to rugby league as just a champion bloke.
0: Absolutely, mate, and a wonderful family he's got too. His old man, he's just a good fella. I see him most mornings. And, you know, like you said, the rugby league community will get behind them and just one day at a time help wherever we can. But you know what, Heidi, rugby league people are good people, and this situation we all stick together.
3: Yeah, 100%. And I suppose if there is any shining light amongst what's going on, it is the fact that he is involved in the rugby league family. And as you said, Maroon, we do anything for our own. And, you know, it takes me back to when, you know, watching Rob Burrow suffer the same illness over there in the Super League, how the Super League got behind him. They raised money left, right and centre. Unfortunately, we lost Rob a few years ago to the horrible disease. So, we're thinking of Jai, we're thinking of his family and thinking of everyone involved.
0: Thank you, David. And we'll call you back in 1 hour and just get the latest NRL news, what's going on the field. Okay, thank you, mate.
2: Too easy.

0: Triple M's Rush Hour, Maroon and Hindy. Our Millie is back in Origin Camp.
1: Trying to go three zip.
0: Yeah. Origin Camp for the girls is a kingy, Kingscliff, I believe.
1: And we had a discussion yesterday how nice it would have been, or how nice it is for her to be up 2-0 going to into game three.
0: Yeah.
1: No pressure, nothing. Like, if you don't clean sweep them, that's no big deal. You've already won the series. You've done the hard yards. Now you go into camp and relax.
0: Yeah.
1: How good. That's all I ever wanted.
0: So but that attitude sounds to me like then you don't think they're going to win it. They're going to go in and relax, have a couple of daiquiris,
1: yeah, possibly.
0: Cocktails.
1: But does it matter? Do we really care?
0: Well,
1: that
0: if
1: they
0: it
1: don't
0: doesn't matter,
1: 3-0?
0: Why don't we just not do it?
1: That's a fair point.
0: Yeah. No, I get you. I get what you're saying. Hey, yesterday on the show, and look, I just want to preface this by saying yesterday on the show, you were a little bit dumb, but we're just having one of
1: just
0: those.
1: Just yesterday?
0: Yeah. This week, we're all a little bit
1: slow.
0: Slow, a little bit annoyed, a little bit short-fused, fatigued.
1: We came off a big magic round.
0: Yeah.
1: So that's what I'm putting it down to.
0: You need a job like a school teacher where you're off every other week, right?
1: No, don't bag school teachers.
0: No, I'm
1: mate.
0: Not bagging them, but they get too many holidays, right?
1: Well, then you're bagging them.
0: Well, school teacher, if you're listening in the car, you do get too many holidays. I'm sorry.
1: The school teachers where my kids go to school are absolutely outstanding.
0: Well, I'm sure they are, mate, but do they need 3 months off a year? I'm sure they're outstanding.
1: Do you know my kids?
0: Let's play the audio of you being dumb yesterday.
2: We're both too old.
0: Hang on, what? You haven't got any right.
2: The second only, one right.
1: There was only three. How can you be both too old?
2: Because
0: how can we be both?
2: We both
0: two
2: got
0: all?
2: Right on. Yeah. We both got the second one right.
0: We're both two, not
2: because we both got the second one right. He got the first one right. I got the first one wrong, and we both got the second one right.
1: Can you be two all?
2: Yes,
0: we can be two all, but not
1: this
0: both two all.
1: Me.
0: That's tautology.
1: That it is.
2: Your face is just spinning.
1: Oh, okay. Yeah, I've got it now. Okay. Don't worry about me. I've had too much chocolate cake.
0: Yeah. So well, the problem you had was we'd both answered two correct. But the other issue, is saying both to all. That's incorrect speech.
1: That's what I
0: It'd
1: thought.
0: Be to all or both to, not both to all.
1: You can't be to all because that if it's to all, don't you need four?
0: No, yeah, but you're thinking if it was first in gets the point. It wasn't like that. It wasn't like first in get. You both get
1: just
0: the opportunity
1: talking.
0: To answer the
3: Pringles,
0: question.
3: Can I just quickly jump in? So yeah, it's not heads or tails where there's one winner and one loser.
0: That's it.
3: They could both get it right, which they did on the second one.
0: See, Pringle, that's why he's a smart guy. Where'd you go to school, Pringle?
3: Some old place.
0: Yeah.
1: Could you see the water from one of your buildings?
3: Oh, if you got to the top of it, maybe, yeah.
0: And you went to school at Robbo High or something.
1: Mossy High.
0: Las Vegas, Mossvale. That's like we said yesterday. They have their school reunion at Long Bay Jail, don't they? Now,
1: Seafood Affair.
0: Let's talk about when other dumb things happen, when you were dumb.
1: Why are you looking at me?
0: Well, no, I'm just thinking you might have other examples when you were dumb.
1: No, that's the dumbest I've ever been.
0: Really?
1: That I'm aware of.
0: You know what I thought was something dumb that you did?
1: Yeah, okay.
0: What about when you just out of the blue that night about 15 years ago wanted to fight Mick Ennis? He's the nicest bloke in the world. Why did you want to fight Mick Ennis?
1: I don't know.
0: Huh? You just had enough of footy.
1: But that's not a dumb thing, is it?
0: Yeah.
1: Is that a dumb thing? Mm.
0: Well, hang on. What about when you wanted to fight your brother Ian and he kicked
1: you know what out of me?
0: Yeah.
1: I didn't want to fight him. I don't want to fight. I'm not a fighter. I'm a Virgo.
0: Well, that's obviously
1: you're
0: not
1: fight.
0: A fighter.
1: Obviously, I did come back from I was in the States, though, and I was driving around in the States for about 2 weeks on a holiday, and I came back here, and I had a bit of a dumb moment. I had to think what side of the road I had to be on, and I was actually on the wrong side of the road. Luckily, there was no cars anyway, but I pulled out of my driveway going, am I on the right side of the road or the wrong? Which way do I go here?
0: Yeah, yeah. I've done that.
1: Just one of those little moments, yeah.
0: I don't drive over there anymore. It's just a disaster waiting to happen. Tell us about your dumb moments. Okay, now this could be you got on the wrong bus.
1: Yeah.
0: Somehow you got on the wrong plane.
1: You put steak in a blender. Is that a dumb moment? Or is that just a dumb comment?
0: Mate, that is like
1: just dumb. I'm just going to stop speaking.
0: Yeah, steak in a blender. Or anything like any dumb moments. Okay. Now, I just give you that quick example I gave you of my friend down there at Waves to Rogi who had met a girl. Came out of her apartment, went to the nightclub, went back to the wrong apartment, opened the wrong door, went to the wrong bed. These other people come home. He's in the wrong bed in the completely different apartment. See, that's a dumb moment. 133353, the best caller will walk away with two tickets to Dave Gleason's Long Way to the Top gig in September. 1-3-3-5-3 or 0457 10 1049. Tell us, New South Wales, Sydney, about your dumb moments. This is Triple M.
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6: Traffic. In Merriweather, a bus has broken down on City Road southbound East Scenic Drive. 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In Spears Point, DC Frith Avenue, chock a block southbound towards Five Islands Road. Garden Suburb, Inner City North. In Garden Suburb, Inner City Bypass, northbound bumper to bumper coming up to McCaffrey Drive. And in Cameron Park, Newcastle Link Road, very heavy westbound at Minmai Road. 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That's the latest traffic on Newcastle's 102.9 Triple M.
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8: 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You had a good time to gig?
2: Had a great time. 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

0: unbelievable. But right now, we are asking you the question, what are the dumbest things you've done? Just dumb moments. We're having a dumb week. We're very short-tempered, and we're making lots of dumb errors, especially my man, Nathan Hindy-Lands. So let's talk about the dumb moments you have had in your life. 133353. Mark is there on the Northern Beaches.
1: G'day, guys. How are we this afternoon?
0: Good, well, mate. What happened to you?
1: Mate, I do demos and renos, and I've gone to this house to demolish a pool for a guy. And turned up with the offsider, pulled all the tools out, got the submersible pump into the pool, started the demo, saw up to see if it run, and the next door neighbour came out and said, "What are you doing?" I said, "Oh, we're demolishing the pool." He said, I haven't been told by the neighbour that you're demolishing the pool." And I made a phone call to the guy I'm doing the job for, and I was at the wrong house.
2: Oh, mate.
1: It would have been a $50,000, $100,000 mistake. And if the neighbour hadn't come out, I would have started.
2: Oh, Mark, that's a close one.
0: Yeah.
2: That is a close one.
1: It was at Seven Hills, and they all looked like three-bedroom red brick homes with a colour bond fence.
0: Yeah.
1: It was exactly the same house. I was supposed to go to 142, but I went to 124.
0: And, mate, how do you demolish? Oh, well, this is a discussion for another day, but you suck all the water out and just fill it up. That's what I thought you'd do. You know, fill it up with soil.
2: Punch it in.
1: No, you've got to cut drainage holes in the bottom.
0: Yep.
1: And then you've got to cut about a metre and a half down all the way around and drop that into the pool. And then you've got to fill it with gravel and do different soils, compact it, and then you've got to give a clearance certificate.
0: All right. Thank you, Mark. 133353.
2: Just for anyone out there who's about to demolish a pool, there's a little bit more to it than that.
0: Yeah, Livo.
2: Who we got here? Is it Desma?
3: Yep, Desma. Hi, guys. How are you?
2: Well, thank you.
3: So I lived in Sydney, but I come from a little country town the other side of Dubbo, about 7 hour car drive.
0: Trangie?
3: Warren.
0: Oh, yes.
3: Yeah, so my sister and I were driving out there to see family. We got in the car, we were talking, lost track of where we were on the M4 and the M5, realised that, oh, shit, where are we? So we turned around to try and get back on point and didn't realise until an hour later we ended up back at my house and had to start again from scratch.
2: Oh, no. I thought the Rocky Mountains were a little rockier than this.
0: Yeah. Oh, that's good stuff. Thank you, Desma.
2: That's a good one. John at Oyster Bay. Mate, what's the dumb moment you've had?
4: Well, I was into pyrotechnics when I was in my mid-20s. My mate and I thought we had a great idea to make a waterproof firecracker to catch fish. And so we made this avocado-sized bomb, I guess you would call it, using gunpowder.
0: Mm-hmm.
4: And I managed to get myself hold of a waterproof wick. And so we thought, okay, brilliant, let's go and test it. So we went to the Sussex Inlet, paddled out in a little dinghy, and found a nice little spot. We thought, let's light it and drop it in here. And we got so excited, we thought we're going to come back with a dinghy full of fish. We're waiting for a few seconds. You could see the bubbles coming up to the water, up to the surface. And then about 5 seconds later, the explosive device floated to the top.
2: Yeah.
4: And it's right next to us. We started to scramble to try to get out of the way, and then it exploded, and we were covered in seaweed and water. No fish.
0: Oh, they were all good.
2: Oh, good
0: idea.
2: They
0: were all
2: though,
0: good,
2: John.
0: Weren't they? It was a good idea in theory.
2: Mm.
0: They were all good. Do you want to pick one?
2: I'm going to go John from Oyster Bay. I think that was a good one.
0: Okay, John, with the fish exploding machine, you have won tickets to see our mate Gleeso. Long Way to the Top gig in September. If you want to go along to that, you can. Night at the barracks.com.au. Triple M Rush Hour. Very shortly, our friend Isaac Eats a Lot.

0: This is the Triple M Rush Hour with Maroon and Hindy. Oh, let's do this.
1: His name is Isaac and he eats a lot. It's Isaac Eats a Lot Top 5 on the Rush Hour.
0: Yeah, love this. He's got 300,000 followers across social media and he just gets around New South Wales trying out all different kinds of food. Pizzas, is going to be pizzas today, but burgers, sausage rolls, pies.
2: You name it.
0: Potato scallops. What was that thing he did in the bag? Spice bag?
2: Spice bags.
0: Here he is, Isaac.
3: G'day, gentlemen.
0: Isaac Eats a Lot. How are you?
3: Just had a spice bag.
0: Did you?
3: Now that you mentioned it, a Thai version.
2: Just a quick question without notice, just off the top of your head. Should I introduce food into the bedroom?
0: Like George Costanza.
3: Things could get messy.
2: Yeah, that's what I was thinking.
3: And what food objects are you suggesting?
2: Well, no, I'm thinking more like maybe your strawberries and chocolate and that sort of stuff.
3: Oh, yeah.
2: That sort of stuff.
3: Yeah, if it's mood setting, for sure.
2: Yeah, yeah.
3: Once it goes beyond mood setting and it becomes foreplay, that's weird.
2: Righto. So get rid of the packets of chips, the box of shapes, all that sort of stuff. They're not really...
3: Maybe she likes ASMR.
2: Yeah, who knows? Who knows?
0: ASMR?
3: Yeah.
0: What's that, mate?
3: A distant relative of...
0: Okay, leave it right there. Now, this is one food type that is up its own ass, pizza. When I was a kid, pizzas were good. They came with a bit of beef on them. They were thicker. And now they're all this gourmet stuff, Isaac. Am I right? Do you have a five pizza joint you like?
3: I mean, whether you're right is questionable. I think they've probably gotten a little out of hand.
0: Yeah.
3: But I would argue most of Sydney has. Have you seen house prices lately?
0: Oh, nonsense.
2: But I don't think anyone anywhere in the world does not like pizza. Some sort of pizza.
3: Agreed.
2: No one goes, I can't eat pizza.
3: Yeah. Oh, I hate pizza. Nah.
2: Someone will always eat a pizza.
3: Everyone loves pizza in one form or another. Right. Yeah. I do have to pre-warn you, Maroon, that the five on the list are probably types that you've just said you don't like.
0: Okay.
3: Or that you're disinterested in. But they're a bit different, each one.
2: No seafood on a pizza. That's what I'm just saying.
0: No, you can have a gamberi.
2: I'm just saying that.
0: No, yeah. I agree. No, I disagree. Disagree. Anyway,
2: we'll let him get into it.
3: No, I'm with you, Hindy. No seafood on these pizzas. Not my liking, all right? So first off the bat, probably my favorite in Sydney for a long time now, Pizza Ultra. So they're located, they originally had one at Central, tucked away on the old concourse side. Now they've got one in Marrickville out of a brewery as well. I love New York style pizza, but you go to this place, and the new trend also is like the slice shop, right?
0: Yeah.
3: So you don't have to buy a whole pizza. You can get a couple of different flavors and try. They do both round pizza and square pizza. So Detroit style and New York style. My preference, my personal favorite is Detroit style.
0: So Detroit pizza is square.
3: That's square with the cheesy crust,
0: yeah,
3: kind of a light focaccia type dough.
0: Mm. Ooh.
3: And they actually put the toppings on in reverse. So you think sauce on top, cheese and toppings underneath.
2: Oy, yeah. I don't mind that.
3: Yeah.
2: Ultra pizza. I don't believe I've ever had that before.
3: So that is a saucier pizza.
2: Right. Mm.
0: That's ultra.
2: Good atmosphere
3: pizza
2: there.
3: Ultra. Nice, fun vibe, good guys, beauty. Definitely. Number two, MMC Slice or Slice Shop. This is from the My Mother's Cousin guys. Believe it or not, and I ate there, couldn't believe it, entirely halal. So all the pepperoni, all the toppings, they're using beef products, halal certified. But they do, again, by the slice, American style, but they have grandma style. So grandma style's like Detroit, but without that sort of cheesier crust. Think just a really good pizza on a focaccia base.
0: Mm.
3: Okay?
0: Okay.
3: That's Marrickville.
0: Yep.
3: Number three, AP Pizza. So these guys opened end of last year. Oxford Street, Paddington, that famous intersection there. Just really good New Haven style. So that's super thin, crispy base, twice cooked. So they pre-cook the bases, make your pizza, cook it again. So it gets super crispy and it's minimal. So we're talking sometimes just tomato sauce, pepperoni.
2: Oh.
3: Doesn't have to have cheese.
2: Pizza needs a cheese.
0: Pizza's got to have cheese.
2: Yeah, yeah. Mm. And I believe that pizza, the toppings can fall off. They have to fall off.
3: So many toppings that they're falling off.
2: Yeah. Just falling onto your plate.
0: Yeah. I'm with Nathan on that.
3: You want more?
0: Yeah, I like the old school supreme with the mushroom.
2: Knock your mushroom on there.
0: Yeah.
3: What are you putting on pizza?
0: Yeah,
3: no seafood, no mushroom.
0: Well,
3: bogan. Barbecue meat lovers, and that's it.
2: Meat.
0: Yeah.
2: And more meat.
0: Mm. What else
2: and
0: you got?
2: Cheese.
3: Mm. Number four. So it's a famous name, but not one you often associate with pizza, Mary's.
2: Oh, yeah, burger joint.
3: Right, everyone's had the burgers. Everyone's got an opinion on the burgers. They've opened a pizza joint at the Entertainment Quarter. I was shocked. I wanted to go in. I'm not that big a fan.
2: Happily shocked?
3: Yes.
2: Yes.
3: So I'm not the biggest fan of their burgers. So I went in almost looking glass half empty.
2: Yep.
3: And came away glass half full.
0: Right.
3: Oh. Almost two-thirds full.
0: Mary's Pizza.
2: This could be good. This could be a place for me because I'm a glass half empty sort of fella. I never go into a restaurant expecting too much because therefore I don't get disappointed.
3: Now, and good thing, if you don't like the pizza, burger place right next door, Mary's. Boom.
2: Oh, done.
3: Talk about a fallback option.
2: Oh, where's that at? Entertainment quarter, yeah.
3: Take the family, see a movie?
2: No, no, I won't take the family.
3: Done.
2: All right. I want a good night out.
3: I'll see how it is next time you're at Allianz.
0: Number one.
3: Last on the list, and this one's the traveller, all right, for our South Coast people because they're struggling this year supporting the Dragons.
2: Yeah. A story about a traveller the other day.
0: Yes, we're going to do more about that. Half a traveller, I believe.
3: Off air, let's go. Ciro's.
0: Ciro's.
3: C-I-R-O-S in Thurl.
0: Right.
3: That's my little... If I'm in the doghouse with the wife, she loves Thurl and the beaches down there on the South Coast. So I'll take her down, 5 o'clock, get the cheese pizza with a bit of honey and penne grado, sit at Thurl Beach, eat a pizza. Delicious.
0: Good to catch up, Isaac.
3: Pleasure, gentlemen. 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
0: Follow Isaac on Instagram and TikTok at Isaac_EatsALot and at Sir EatsALot on Facebook. 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
6: Traffic. In Merriweather, a bus has broken down on City Road southbound East Scenic Drive with emergency services currently on site. Heavy delays southbound on the Pacific Highway through Tomago into Hexham. New England Highway also building quickly southbound through Taro and in Garden suburb, the inner city bypass northbound bumper to bumper coming up to McCaffrey Drive. Congested roads, overflowing schools and hospitals, zero immigration. Australia needs a new deal. Newdeal.au, authorised by Clive Palmer for the United Australia Party Gold Coast. That's the latest traffic on Newcastle's 102.9 Triple M.
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0: Triple M Rush Hour, Maroon and Hindy. Yes, we do have the tickets to State of Origin Game 1 next Wednesday. You want tickets? Just stay right where you are, because coming up real soon is Hindy's Blue Balls.
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0: All right. Nathan, what have you got in the way of Hollywood Goss?
2: Yes, Hollywood Goss for another week. Not up everyone's alley, but I like it.
0: Mm-hmm.
2: So I know I've had a bit of feedback, particularly from my children saying, "Dad,
0: why are you doing the Hollywood Goss?
2: No one cares."
0: Yeah,
2: and I just said,
0: I would argue they do care. I mean, you mightn't care. Well, you do care.
2: I do care. Mm. I think it's a great segment.
0: Yeah.
2: Hot new couple alert, guys. Aussie actor Jacob Elordi.
0: Right.
2: He's a dirty Queenslander, unfortunately. Known for his roles in Euphoria and Wuthering Heights.
0: Okay. I heard that's no good.
2: Well, yeah, I'm not sure. I haven't seen it yet.
0: Mm.
2: He is apparently dating one of Kim Kardashian's younger sisters, Kendall Jenner.
0: Is that right?
2: So there you go. Mm. There you go. So rumors sparked after they attended Coachella and have been seen double dating with Kendall's sister, Kylie Jenner.
0: Right.
2: And her boyfriend, you know his boyfriend? Her boyfriend, Timothy Chalamet.
0: Wasn't one of them with Kanye West?
2: Yeah, that was Kim.
0: Yeah,
2: years ago. You're out of the loop.
0: Well, he's not with him anymore.
2: But this is the clincher for me that I know they're a couple. They'd been seen in Hawaii earlier this month.
0: Right.
2: How about that? I think once you've made it, you go to Hawaii.
0: Yeah.
2: I think that's the thing.
0: Hawaii is beautiful.
2: All right, you know, we spoke about our colonoscopies yesterday.
0: Yeah.
2: Steve Martin, Martin Short, Tom Hanks, they have colonoscopy parties. Well, Amy Schumer, you might know her, she's a Hollywood actress,
0: right,
2: has revealed that a botched colonoscopy has left her feeling not very sexual.
0: Right.
2: Right. As we know, a colonoscopy, we know what that is. It's a medical procedure, Anthony, that they put a camera up your bladder to see what's going on up there, obviously. So she said,
0: Can I stop you? Is that the technical word, the blurter?
2: The backside, right. The bottom, the anus.
0: The blurter.
2: She did not share any additional information about what went wrong during the procedure, but she said, yes, it doesn't let her feel very sexual.
0: Well, could be, and I'm not trying to be funny here, they got the wrong size camera. And that wouldn't be very good because I would imagine you would want the smallest possible camera. You know what I mean? And there's all different cameras for all different things. You want to make sure you've got the right camera for the blurter.
2: Yeah, that's true. Mm. Right, let's finish with some shocking news. And I find this shocking. A kid listening to music in the 90s, this is not good news. 90s pop band Aqua, famously known for their songs Barbie Girl, Dr. Jones.
0: Yeah.
2: Dr. Jones. Right. Guess what?
0: They broke up.
2: They've split up.
0: No.
2: They had a string of massive hits in the 90s and kept their success going through touring acts through the decades,
0: yeah,
2: of course. But they've officially called it quits.
0: I think Christine might have went and seen them at the juniors.
2: You know what? I used to find her quite attractive, the lead singer from Aqua.
0: Yeah.
2: I'm not sure what their accent was, but I found it quite, you know, it was something to look at as a young man in the 90s.
0: I'm a Barbie girl.
2: Yeah.
0: Well, mate,
2: in
0: that's
2: a Barbie world.
0: A wonderful episode.
2: That's fantastic.
0: of Hindy's.
2: Something. You can dress.
0: You can brush my hair. Hey,
2: undress me everywhere. Is that
0: it.
2: The lyrics?
0: Yeah, I believe so.
2: Undress me everywhere.
0: Well, we could play it, I suppose. Well, maybe another time.
2: It is Triple M.
0: Hey, we are giving you the chance to win two tickets to Game 1 of State of Origin at Accor Stadium. May 27, how do you do it? You do it with Hindy's Blue Balls. So give us a call now, 133353. If he reaches in and rips out a blue ball as opposed to a maroon ball,
2: you are
0: a winner. So get on the phone now. This is Triple M.
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4: Traffic. Got heavy delays southbound on the Pacific Highway through Tomago into Hexham. Tomago Road northbound bumper to bumper also. New England Highway is struggling heavily in both directions through Taro. In Hillsborough, Hillsborough Road southbound also bumper to bumper approaching King Street. And in Cameron Park, Newcastle Link Road also very slow westbound at Minimi Road. Ready for your big moment? With Australia's largest $40 million jackpot dropping every 3 minutes, now's your chance to play. 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That's the latest traffic on Newcastle's 102.9 Triple M.
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8: Atkinson to Gutherson. Oh, Moses Sorley out to Setu Tu. Oh, what Dylan Edwards.
0: Wow.
8: Dylan Edwards with an epic tackle. That is as good as you will see. They go right. Flanagan to Atkinson. Out to Moses Sorley. He tries to step away from one. He's dropped her 2 metres out from the Panthers' line. Atkinson puts it up from his own 30. The chase is there. Jenkins gets up high. They almost take out his legs from underneath him, and he manages to hold on to the ball. That is an outstanding take. Cook puts in a little kick. He's chasing. I don't think he'll get there. Oh, Ryan Toy! Ryan Toy fumbles.
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29: Hey there, I'm Tessa Randello. Fallout from the budget continues with the shadow treasurer slamming it in a speech today. Tim Wilson describing it as an earthquake and will require a substantial cleanup job at the National Press Club. But the treasurer, Jim Chalmers, called that response the least responsible and most divisive. The Prime Minister's been in the NT this morning, meeting with the family of Kumanjai Little Baby.
11: Mainly an opportunity just to say to the family, though, that the nation stands with them. They are not alone. Kumanjai Little Baby is known throughout our nation and indeed throughout the world.
29: Anthony Albanese there after the body of the 5-year-old girl was found last month. Health officials are warning a rise in diphtheria cases could end up as the biggest outbreak on record. More than 220 cases have been reported across the country. And it looks like Aussies are avoiding a Euro summer holiday this year. Webjet warning that travel bookings are down 12% on this time in 2025.
12: Research shows that regularly eating ultra-processed foods can increase your risk of developing type 2 diabetes by 53%. Search Diabetes Australia for more about the nation's fastest growing chronic condition.
29: Devastating news out of South Sydney today. 30-year-old Jai Arrow is retiring effective immediately after being diagnosed with motor neuron disease. Rabbitohs CEO Blake Solly praising the work he's done for the club.
13: Anyone who knows his character will know how brave he is and what a courageous character he is. And that passion and that character that had been the hallmark of his careers will no doubt be the hallmark of this fight he has on his hands. Jai and his family will always be Rabbitohs, and they'll be part of this club for many years to come.
29: He's played 178 NRL games.
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15: Clear skies before possible late showers. Getting down to 12 on the coast, 7 in the valley. It's looking wet tomorrow. Heavier falls expected on the coast and wet Friday this stage. 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
2: Very quick, because they'll run out very quickly.
0: Now, if you pull out a blue ball here,
2: yes,
0: Steve from Cronulla.
2: Yeah, we want blue balls, not maroon balls, obviously. We've got Steve from Cronulla. Are you there, Steve-o?
20: I am, boys. How are we?
2: Good, mate. You a Sharks fan?
1: No, I'm actually a Bunnies fan.
0: Oh, that's great, mate. There are a lot of Bunnies fans in the Shire.
1: Oh, yeah, mate. Mm. Everyone's wearing red and green down there.
2: Steve, yeah. If you can hear, can you hear my balls rattling around in this little wheel at the moment?
1: A little bit of a juggle there.
2: Yes. Steve-O, have you been on Origin before?
1: I have not, but I'm super keen this year because my young fella's playing in the pre-game for St. Greg's.
2: Oh, good. Lucky bugger. Righto, here we go. We're spinning the wheel. Right. Spinning the wheel. Here we go. Good luck, Steve-O.
0: All right, he's looking for a blue ball.
2: Hey,
0: Steve-O.
2: You're a winner, Steve-O.
1: Thank you, boys.
0: Yes. Well done, Steve. You've won a couple of tickets to State of Origin, and we'll bring back Hindy's Blue Balls tomorrow. In the meantime, head to nrl.com/tickets to get yours. Steve, go the Bunnies, go the Blues. Thank you for playing. This is the Triple M Rush Hour. We've got more NRL to discuss with our man, David Riccio. And that's coming up straight after Bon Jovi at Triple M.

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0: You've got cars.
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1: Still driven. The Rush Hours.
0: Footy News. And let's welcome back David Riccio. There are some games this weekend, David, but I think, most talk has been around the Vegas teams and who is going to Vegas this year. Because, look, let's be honest, everybody has to go at one point. So
1: what is it? It's a five-year deal.
0: Yeah. So with respect, we are down to the Titans. The Titans are going.
1: And they're playing the mighty blue and gold.
0: Yeah, take so, para. Yeah.
2: Good afternoon again, fellas. You're right. Been confirmed by the NRL this morning. West Tigers, who ironically previously under previous management weren't that keen, but they get their start. They're on the ticket. They've got their ticket to Vegas. West Tigers, Parramatta, the Melbourne Storm, and the Gold Coast Titans, the odd one out. Is the Dolphins, fellas. The Dolphins miss the plane to Vegas. Now, it will be interesting to see if this is an ongoing thing. Next year, the following year, do the Dolphins get their start? Do the Perth Bears get involved? It'll be interesting to see how the NRL do it. But for right now, Tigers and Eels fans, they can start booking their tickets to Sin City.
0: They're good. I mean, they are well-supported clubs.
1: I know the Para fans have been dying to get over there. They've been asking me for years, when are Para going? Yeah. And then they're going, oh, I'll take my kids. I'll take my 21-year-old, all that sort of stuff.
0: Yeah.
1: They are frothing to get over there, the Eels fans.
0: Okay. And as you say, mate, it might be the following year, Perth, and then the Dolphins finally get a crack. Anything else?
1: Some news on the Dolphins.
0: Yeah.
1: Herbie's out, is he, Dave?
2: Yeah, Hindy, your mail's good. He's out. Yeah, and this is an important game for the Canberra Raiders tomorrow night down in Canberra. Herbie Farnworth has been ruled out. Now, given the fact that they are already Origin impacted, the Dolphins, Herbie's omission, that is significant. That's a major blow for the Dolphins. And if you're a Raiders fan, I reckon you're doing a little fist pump in the car as you listen to this, because that's a win before a ball's been kicked. The Raiders clearly without Ethan Strange and Hudson Young, but Herbie Farnworth, they're saying it's soreness. Now, that sounds like something Hindy finishes with on a Sunday morning, Saturday night, soreness. But Herbie's been ruled out
1: I do not get the fact that you can have a game off for soreness. I really don't. It baffles me that people will sit on the sideline and not play because of soreness. There has to be something more. That has to be on the verge of a hamstring tear or something like that. It can't be just
0: soreness.
1: Yeah.
0: Go and have a Radox bath.
1: Yeah. Have a hot bath and a cold shower, and you'll be right. Yeah.
0: But you know what? Go on, David. Yep. Yeah.
2: No, as you were, Maroon.
0: No, well, I was just going to say, to wrap this up to you and Hindy, one of you made this point yesterday, Hindy. You know, the Dolphins still field Trey Fuller, Jermaine Asako, Jack Bostock. A very handy Bradley Schneider comes into the side with Katoa, and then you've still got Marshall King, Lemuelu and Finifuiaki. It's still a very good side.
1: Oh, is Finifuiaki still? I don't know why I thought he was picked for Queensland. I haven't really looked at the Queensland side. But Herbie, what Herbie's done so far this year, it's outstanding for a centre. The work rate he has as a centre and what he does to grid him on the front foot, he's a massive out, a huge out, to a point where I was on the Dolphins. Now I'm jumping over to the Raiders.
0: Okay. Well, listen, mate, we thank you for coming on, David, and no doubt we'll catch you again across the weekend. We are working on the David Riccio Media Pizza Day, which we did last year.
1: Yep.
0: I've had people from all other radio stations, Mark Levy, Brendan Jones, they want to come along. Yep. Hindy's doing happen. Hindy's going to do the guest list for us this year. Thank you very much, David.
2: Thank you, boys.
0: Triple M Rush Hour. Back with more after this.

0: Triple M's Rush Hour with Maroon and Hindy. Millie's off on Origin duty. The Fooey's Learn to Fly. Our number's 133353. And, of course, you can follow us on socials at Rush Hour Triple M. And the podcast is on Listener. Now, this is interesting. A 59-year-old man died. So that's not interesting in itself. I've outlived him. But when they had his funeral, the family hired sexy dancers to perform at the man's funeral. And you can see the footage on your socials of these three, like lingerie dancers.
1: Yeah, yeah. Like would you go down the angle they could have been?
0: Well, one of them, they look like the lingerie waitresses they used to get at Maddow Hotel on a Friday afternoon.
1: I don't know what you're talking about.
0: No, that's not a bad thing.
1: No, I didn't say it was. I've just never been to Maddow Hotel when that sort of stuff's been happening.
0: Yeah, it doesn't happen anymore.
1: No.
0: Relatives stated the decision to go ahead with the dances was taken to honour the dead individual's last wish to forego sadness and ensure mourners celebrated his life. We see this a lot now, don't we? People having a party, a funeral before they die.
1: The dances?
0: Mm. Yeah.
1: Yeah, I get like maybe a magician. I probably could have a magician at my funeral. Yeah, just to lift the spirits of people, get them off my death because I know it's going to be a big deal when I die. just a little bit of sleight of hand, something like that.
0: Like they could saw your coffin in half. You know that thing
1: you
0: they
1: said
0: do?
1: Coffin. I thought you were going to say something. I said, coffin. You could probably do that as well.
0: It's enough. Yeah. You know, this is
1: Well, what would you like at your funeral?
0: Look, I'll tell you something very honest.
1: You'd like a morbid one. You'd like everyone to cry, like wear dark clothes.
0: Yeah, just come out like
1: sad music. Mm. You'd like that, wouldn't you?
0: Yeah, and I'd come out on a video and whinge it.
1: You would.
0: Just pick people that are there and say, you so-and-so.
1: I've also seen another one where the deceased has had a recording put in his coffin and he's recorded his voice pretty much bagging everyone at the funeral.
0: Yeah, that's what I mean. Good. That's a good idea.
1: Quite good, but in a humorous sort of way. Not that he didn't mean it.
0: I've never thought about what I've always thought about. Okay, is my wife going to be okay if I drop dead? Is she going to have enough money? Is she going, you know? But I've never thought about what I'll do. Will I get, you know?
1: I just probably something we don't think about. Mm. Yeah, but have you? I might. Are you going to get cremated? Are you going to be?
0: I don't know.
1: Buried?
0: I haven't.
1: If I get buried, I'm going to go. I might go a glass coffin. Do you reckon that?
0: No, I don't think that'd be. I don't think that'd look good on you because you'd have. They'd have to really squeeze you into a glass coffin, wouldn't they? Eh? They'd really have to squeeze you in there. Funny things you would want at your funeral. Maybe they play your favorite. You know your footy team's song. You know, maybe you go off in a. Maybe the cars, the funeral cars are. Beautiful old Holdens or Cadillacs or something like that, you know, or maybe the bagpipes are playing. Maybe you do it this guy as you have the dancing girls.
1: No, I like my magician thing better. Mm. I think magician or karaoke possibly. Mm-hmm. You know, just let your hair down or
0: karaoke.
1: Have my coffin on a bar in the pub, in the local pub.
0: Mm-hmm.
1: That's I'd get my family to hire out, you know, Barrowang Pub, and I'm on the bar there for a day, and you just got to. Drink around me while I'm on the.
0: Is that legal? And you're just sitting up there.
1: Well, I think if it's done correctly and the temperature's right, I think it's legal. I think it could be. You don't want to. The room temperature can't get too warm because obviously you start to.
0: Yeah.
1: You might. Yeah. I don't know how it works.
0: Like in songs like "Down Among the Dead Men" and
1: "Highway to Hell."
0: Yeah, all that on the karaoke. That's a great idea. 133353. Funny things you want at your funeral, and I'll tell you what. We will, as a prize, pay for your – no, we will give you this great prize today. Indulge in the luxury of gold class only at Event Cinemas, eventcinemas.com.au. Come on, let's have some fun. What funny things do you want at your funeral?
1: Yeah, maybe electric chairs.
0: That is good. Triple M.
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4: In Buluru, Tizzy, Frith Avenue, chock-a-block southbound towards Five Islands Road this afternoon. Warners Bay, the Esplanade also crawling westbound towards Spears Point. Heavy delays continuing southbound on the Pacific Highway through Tomago into Hexham. Tomago Road also very slow, and the New England Highway is struggling in both directions through Taro. Williamtown southbound to Mayfield West via Nelson Bay Road, a 21-minute run. 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That's the latest traffic on Newcastle's 102.9 Triple M.
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0: Triple M's Rush Hour is Maroon and Hindy. We just sang how much we love that particular song.
1: Oh, I love that song.
0: Yeah.
1: I love that song.
0: Mm. Mm. No Millie today. Yeah, she's on Origin Duty.
1: Yeah. Can we talk over it?
0: Yeah, yeah. You know, on the AM stations, and they just play a little bit more. They like it. Just play a little bit more of it. 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We want the funny things you want at your funeral. Michael, what about you?
2: Hi, boys. I'd like to be putting a coffin on my stomach so people

0: To the point, Michael. I like it.
1: Yeah. Yes.
0: Yeah, got a lot of people. Yeah. Do you have a lot of people out there that are expected to kiss your ass?
2: Look, I mean, everyone's got a shit talker or two, so that'd be the first time.
0: Yeah. All right. It's not a bad idea. I like it.
1: Yeah. We can hardly hear you there, mates, but we'll let you go. But buried face down so people can kiss your ass. Love it.
0: Righto, Brendo. Tell us, what do you want at your funeral?
3: Well, I've got a few non-negotiables. So obviously, lift the mood with some karaoke songs, which was a little bit of column A out of you, Hindy. But one of the most important things is either the hearse or the guests have to leave in a cloud of smoke. There's got to be single peggers, double peggers, all the way down the road.
1: Burnouts.
3: Yes.
0: Single peggers.
1: Are you a Ford man or a Holden man, Brendo, or you don't care?
3: No, definitely Holden man, GM, through and through.
1: Yeah, me too, Brendo, mate.
0: You almost had me then. I thought we could be friends, Brendo, but no, not now. Not now.
1: No, we could be friends.
3: I'll let you do a burnout too. If you've got a Ford and it turns up and sheds a little bit of rubber, by all means.
1: He's got an XR8 ute, mate.
3: Yeah. Yeah, but does it shed rubber?
1: Oh,
3: it is a Ford.
0: Yeah, on the quiet. Thanks, Brendo.
1: Thank
0: Adam,
1: you.
0: What do you want?
4: G'day, boys.
0: What do you want at your funeral, mate?
4: Mate, over the years I've had a fair few, and I'd like all of my friends just to roll me up in a big spliff and get as high as a kite.
1: What, smoke ya?
4: Yeah, like Tupac did.
1: Right. Oh,
0: I don't know.
1: Tupac, you know, what is that Tupac done? What is he all about? Why does I always see
0: Tupac? What was he all about?
1: Yeah.
0: He was a rapper.
1: Well, but why is he such a big deal to everyone?
0: He was one of the best, one of the greats, and he got gunned down. Yeah.
1: I'll Google him when I get home. Okay, I like that idea too, Nathan. They smoke him once he's gone.
0: Okay. Ozzy Osbourne like.
1: Yeah.
0: Wait. What's the other bloke? Who snorted his old man?
1: Snorted his old man?
0: Yeah, the old mate from Rolling Stones. Didn't he do that?
1: Don't know about that.
0: Yeah. You talk to Todd from Kurnell for a second. I'll have a look at this.
1: Todd, how are things in Kurnell tonight, mate?
5: Yeah, very good. A bit cold anyway, but almost a George supporter.
1: Do you get down to the rec club, mate, with all the other lunatics?
5: Yeah, I've been there a couple of times.
1: A couple of times. Now, what was the fun thing you would do at your funeral?
5: Well, mate, I've been a St. George supporter for 54 years now, and they've let me down a lot of times.
1: Yep.
5: So they'll might as well lower me down one more time to make a final.
0: That's good.
1: Very good stuff. Wait right there, Todd. We've got Michael, Brendo, Adam, and Todd. I like the burnout guy personally.
0: So do I.
1: Yeah,
0: Brendo.
1: Did you find out who snorted their old man?
0: Yeah, Keith Richards did.
1: Snorted his old man.
0: Yes. Revealed that he snorted his father's cremated ashes in 2007. I knew I wasn't making that up.
1: There you go.
0: On you, Brendo.
1: You know it all. You'd be good at a trivia night. We'll go to the trivia night at the Fiddler one night.
0: That's what I could have at my funeral. Yeah. Trivia.
1: Triple M Rush Hour, Maroon and Hindy. Temper Trap. We're going to speak to the guys from Temper Trap next to Triple M. Heart is a blue.

0: Triple M Rush Hour, Maroon and Hindy. You know, you can call us anytime. 1-3-3-5-3. We're always there for you. Well, over a period of about 20 years, the Temper Trap have become one of Australia's most successful indie rock exports, breaking through globally, of course, with Sweet Disposition and their acclaimed debut album, Conditions. And what has been fantastic is they've shared the stage with bands like Kings of Leon, Imagine Dragons, but the Rolling Stones. Let's welcome in Toby from the band. Toby Dundas, welcome to the Rush Hour. It's good to finally get you on, old mate.
1: Fantastic. Good to be here, guys.
2: Why so long, Toby? 10 years since the last album. I'm all over it. So why so long? I know you went into a little bit of a break in 18, but why so long?
1: Look, I think that was the main thing, the kind of the break. I mean, we've never been too fast with putting records together. Generally, it takes us about 4 years a record. But, yeah, the break in 18 was sort of 3 or 4 years. And then I guess we started working on this in, like, end of 2022. So working for 2-3 years on that and very excited to have some new music and get it out here for all the fans that are still there.
2: The new music. Tell us a bit about the new stuff.
1: Yeah, we've got people will have heard some of the singles that have been out, like Lucky Dimes, which is kind of pretty high energy, forward looking kind of modern sound. But there's plenty of stuff in there for the fans that have been with us since the Conditions days too.
0: Mate, what about I was that proud of you lot when I saw you on Jimmy Kimmel? How did that come about? How did that feel?
1: Yeah, that was amazing to get to go on Kimmel again. I think that's the third time we've done it, but I think extra special to get to do it after such a long time away. It's always a really amazing opportunity to get to put your song forward in front of the American audience and a worldwide audience online as well.
2: Mate, now in my house, my wife is a huge, massive fan. Like I've heard Sweet Disposition about 1 million times. Is there anything you get sick of playing or you'd never do?
1: I don't think so. I mean, people often ask that about Sweet Disposition, but the thing that every time you play it, it's a new audience. It's a kind of like a fresh sense of energy in the room, and that really does keep it feeling kind of new and exciting every time you play it. So I think we've never really got to the point with that song where it feels old or it feels like it's kind of dragging us down. You know, it's always been something that's opened doors, and we still love seeing the reaction from fans when we play it live.
0: Hey, you know, I spoke about some of the bands that you've played alongside, supported. Kings of Leon, obviously, Imagine Dragons, but I mean, fair dinkum, Toby, talk us about playing with the Rolling Stones. I mean, this band has been around since 1962. It is the most elite, iconic rock band on the planet.
1: Yeah, 100%. I mean, that was a pinch-yourself moment, definitely one for the bucket list. And getting a chance to sort of, have a bit of a chat with Keith and, Charlie back then. Mick was all business as expected, but the rest of the band were like really happy to hang about and have a bit of a chat, and then to share a stage with them and watch them play. That was the first time I'd ever been able to see them play, and yeah, they still had it even then.
2: Now, Toby, growing up, did you ever think you'd be in an international band that travels the world and you're sitting behind a set of drums there with your sticks? Was that a childhood dream of yours? It just happened out of nowhere?
1: No, I'm for a lot of my childhood, I wanted to be a footy player. But that dream was crushed in my early teens. And the drumming thing, like, no, I never, it was always something fun. I think more than anything, when I finished uni, I wanted to go into working in recording studios, doing that kind of thing. And the playing in the band was kind of a good way to get access to studios. So very surprised that it went where it did, but also obviously very, very happy that this is the way it's ended up.
2: Let's talk about your tour, Aussie tour. You're at the Barracks here in September in Sydney. I'm looking forward to that. I'm taking the Minister of Finance along to that one. Where else will you be playing?
1: Fantastic. Yeah, we are playing. We're playing in Melbourne at the Forum. We are playing in Adelaide. We're also playing up in Brisbane, and we're getting over to Perth as well for all the WA fans, so getting all around.
0: Good on you, mate, and fantastic to have you guys back. Temper Trap's new album It's called Sungazer. It's out July 10. And tickets to the Australian Headline Tour in September and October this year are available from frontiertouring.com.au. Talk to you again real soon, Toby.
1: Fantastic. Thanks, guys. Have a good one.
2: Thanks, Toby.
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5: Newcastle's average unleaded price today is around $177 a litre, while some servos are selling it as low as $169. The average for diesel sits around $227. 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
0: Triple M Rush Hour with Maroon and Hindy. Millie, of course, is in Origin Camp again. Our final thought tonight, I was just having a look at those teams that are going to Vegas for the NRL. And like we joke that Parramatta haven't won a comp for so long, but they are genuinely one of the big Sydney clubs. The Parramatta Eels have a nation of supporters.
2: Which all started because back in the 80s, obviously the success they had. So, yeah.
0: Wonderful Vegas, stadium. Which is good. Great jumper. Oh, it's one of the, like, they are a great club. So we know their supporters will get over there to Vegas. Mm-hmm. And it got us thinking what it would be like, you know, when you were playing, if you guys went to Vegas, you and Daniel Wagon and.
2: It would have been a big week. Like a big week. Because obviously back then we tended to drink a bit more than what the current player does. They're a lot more professional than what we are. Mm-hmm. And I think every generation can say that. But, yeah, it would have been a great time. We would have got up to some mischief, would have had some fun, or we would have saved a lot of money prior to going over there, if you know what I mean. Mm-hmm. There could have been some tables to be played, all that sort of stuff. But it was a looser time back then,
0: there
2: too.
0: The obvious thing is mobile phones.
2: Mobile phones, social media, all that sort of stuff. So, and everyone was a lot more forgiving. Because I think a lot more of the general public were doing exactly the same as what we were doing. Mm-hmm. So, yeah. But it would have been fun. It would have been there would have been a sweat out on game day. I'll give you that right.
0: Yeah.
2: You would have been kind of thinking, oh, geez, maybe I shouldn't have had a drink on Monday, Tuesday, Wednesday, Thursday.
0: I want to say to you, Hindy, that I do remember that sometimes you would be, when I first met you and we used to drink at the intersection at Ramsgate, you might be in there the night before a game having a drink. And Daniel Wagon definitely was.
2: When you say a drink, it might have been, a lovely lemonade or a,
0: might not have
2: or
0: been.
2: A fire engine.
0: Well, you've got nothing to lose now.
2: No, I don't. Mm. No, but I was, not before a game. No, maybe a couple of days, but never night before a game.
0: Well, Wags definitely.
2: Oh, Wags would have.
0: But, mate, it's so different now, isn't it? I mean, now that we've gone down this road, you know, they say, oh, the players have had to fly to Perth and it's affected their performance. Perth's only bloody 5 hours away, mate. You know what I'm talking about? So going to Vegas, you got to get there 2 weeks before. You got to get.
2: Oh, I would have loved to have been there 2 weeks before, three weeks before. Send us over early. Give us a month to acclimatize. I would have gone over 105 kilos, come back 125 kilos. That's what it would have been. There would have been some trouble. There would have been blokes locked up, I reckon. Yeah. That's how bad it would have been.
0: 100%. Yeah. There was always someone in trouble in those days.
2: Yes, harmless things, but got locked up for.
0: Yeah. Anyway, Parramatta will play Tigers.
2: Titans. They got the Titans.
0: Oh, Parramatta's got the Titans. Well,
2: they've got the Titans because they didn't want to wreck their Easter Monday game, which is such a success. Everyone loves getting out there. So let's not play the Tigers first up. Let's play the Titans. Everyone went, yep, sounds like a good idea. Bang, Titans v. Eels.
0: Titans in Vegas is going to be like having the bye.
2: It's going to be great colours.
0: Yeah.
2: All the same.
0: Mm. I like that. I like the jumper that the Titans wore in Magic Round.
2: Yes, the heritage one.
0: Yeah. It commemorated the first time they were kicked out of the comp.
2: And it'll be nice to see the Eels. Hopefully the Eels get on after the Super League sides, which are Lee Leopards and I think the Bulls, I think. Who are
28: correct.
2: Yeah.
28: Lee Leopards and the Bradford Bulls.
2: Bradford Bulls, yeah.
0: Beautiful. Yeah. Okay, well, that's all a few months away just yet. But Parramatta fans, make sure you've got your passport in order. You've got to get your, what's the other
2: ankle
0: thing you've got to get to
2: off.
0: Get that?
2: Yep.
0: You've got to get another thing to get into the US. Your ESTA. Got to get your ESTA. Don't lie on your ESTA.
2: It'll be the biggest crowd, I reckon, we've seen in Vegas, purely because of the Eels and West Tigers.
0: Mm. There'll be no one in Guildford, no one in Auburn, no one in Westfield, Parramatta.
2: No one in Para, no one in the Hills District.
0: Yeah. Yeah. They'll be all over there in Vegas.
2: Yep, no one in Queensland. Huge supporter base in Queensland.
0: Is that right?
2: Massive Eels supporter base in Queensland.
0: Didn't know that.
2: Well, you do now.
0: Okay, well, let's see you all tomorrow on the Rush Hour.
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4: In Hexham, we have a two-car crash on Maitland Road eastbound just past Spark Street, and it's closing one of the lanes. Toronto Road southbound still very heavy towards Fennel Bay. In Glendale, delays continuing westbound on Main Road, passing Lake Road, and in Cameron Park, Newcastle Link Road under speed both ways at the Minmai Road roundabout. Fire is set to Berrysfield via the M1, a 25-minute run. 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That's the latest traffic on Newcastle's 102.9 Triple M.
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16: Hey there, I'm Tessa Andello. The Treasurer's hit back at Tim Wilson's budget reply speech, calling it misinformation and lies.
17: The least coherent, least credible Shadow Treasurer hit out after a budget than anyone can remember. Now, Tim Wilson's misinformation and his lies didn't last 30 minutes of scrutiny.
16: Jim Chalmers there. The Shadow Treasurer says the government's left a mess, accusing Labor of building an economy that favours unions and super funds over everyday Australians. The Prime Minister says a group of so-called ISIS brides will face the full force of the law when they land in Oz. There's reports a group of six Australian women and their children are en route, Anthony Albanese adding the government will not provide them with support. Health experts are warning that a rise in diphtheria cases could be the biggest outbreak on record. More than 222 people have been diagnosed across the country, with warnings to check that you're up to date on vaccinations. And a Melbourne teenager's become the youngest Aussie to make it to the Everest summit at the age of 18.
18: Every load of laundry is a fresh start. 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
16: A major announcement out of South Sydney, Jai Arrow retiring effective immediately after being diagnosed with motor neuron disease. Rabbitohs coach Wayne Bennett says he's worked hard to get where he is.
19: If you look at his football ability, he's not what you'd call a natural. So to achieve what he's achieved, he's played Origin, he's captain of the club here. He was the sixth captain last year. That's how many captains I went through. But he made it to that place, but no one tried harder than he did last year for us when we did a lot of players missing.
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21: Triple M. Weather.
22: Clear skies before possible late showers. Getting down to 12 on the coast, 7 in the valley. It's looking wet tomorrow. Heavier falls expected on the coast and wet Friday at this stage. 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
41: Welcome to Triple M NRL Daily on your Wednesday. It's a great Wednesday because the journos are in. We've got Danny Widler, who's going to join us very shortly live from State of Origin camp. But I've got Adam Pengilly alongside me. How are you, Adam?
42: Charlie, I'm well. It's countdown to Origin time. It's always an exciting part of the year.
41: There is lots going on already, isn't there?
42: There is. The teams being named, leaks coming out. Gus and Laurie's exchange at 100% footy on Monday night. I thought that was really good. and then the media days. You were there on Monday. You can talk to us all about it.
41: Absolutely. And Danny's got some insights into how he broke the Ivan Cleary yarn as well and what it means for Penrith moving forward. Could other players be on the move? We will find out through the show. But you're listening to the Triple M NRL Journo Show with Danny Widler, Adam Pengilly and Charlie White doing it all thanks to Liquorland. 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

0: Triple M NRL Daily with Danny Widler, Adam Pengilly and Charlie White. 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
3: Well, this is your favourite time of the year, Danny, where you get to lurk. You get to lurk and hang around, look for yarns. What has happened so far? I think you're what, 24 hours into camp?
4: Yeah, look, it's been a slow build-up so far, Charlie. They had their first day where the team got named, a crazy media session where I saw you bailing up everybody and trying to get exclusives for Triple M and for all the podcasts you do. I don't know who you're working for, but you're busy.
3: And you Triple M, that, baby.
4: I was Triple M at that time. You had that lunatic Brent Reed with you who was... He's just getting looser and looser in everything he says and does. he does need another hit of Botox from seeing up close and personal. And so that was a media day. Then they had obviously the big the evening where Boyd Cordner and Peter Sterling were made Hall of Fame members for the New South Wales Rugby League, which is fantastic. And they had a trouble day yesterday. They did some headshots for Channel 9. And it was quiet. The boys are pretty tired after everything that happened. I just saw Laurie Daly walking past with his training plan in his hand as well. And now we've just been waiting for them to start training. They're staying at Magenta Shores. They've ditched the Blue Mountains, which is interesting. That was a Michael Maguire place. And Laurie's making this very much his own team and own camp after everything that happened last year. And it feels like things are about to start to rev up. And it is a long build up. But it is exciting that the boys are all together now.
3: It certainly is exciting. And one of the things I actually find most exciting about the build-up is the teams starting to get leaked. And over the weekend, we saw the teams leaked. The mail was off though. The talk was that Kalen Ponga was going to play halfback. What happened over the weekend? Where did the guys get it wrong?
5: It's a good question, Charlie. I haven't quite got to the bottom of what happened with that story that was written across the course of the weekend, but I think there was a significant suggestion that Kalen Ponga was going to be a good chance of playing in the halves for Queensland. Now, whether Billy changed his mind at the last minute in the last 24 hours and watched Reece Walsh play on Sunday for the Broncos against the Warriors, I'm not exactly sure what happened, but certainly it didn't appear like that when the team was read out on Monday morning. Kalen Ponga was playing fullback and Reece Walsh was nowhere to be seen in that squad. I think, in fairness of the journos, and I think Daniel will come to our aid here, I think we got a lot of those right, particularly the New South Wales team. There were slow leaks coming out across the course of the weekend, but I'm just not sure what happened with that Ponga situation at halfback.
4: Yeah, well, the Ponga back page headline on Sunday was strong, wasn't it? Ponga to be halfback, and it didn't, from reading it, it didn't feel like there was any doubt about it. And the reason when I read it, I didn't have that mail. I don't get a good strong team selection mail out of Queensland. But when I read it and saw that Peter Bedell wrote it, you could almost take the bait because Bedell is very good in Queensland. He's one of the best journos going around, if not the best in Queensland. So when Peter Bedell says Kalen Ponga is the halfback, you believe it. Now, what happened behind the scenes? Well, I've got to defend Bedell on this, that he wouldn't make it up. He wouldn't. He's not there.
5: No.
4: Trying to get something wrong, okay? Like, it did end up being wrong, but he doesn't make it up. He would have got a tip-off. And in this business, Charlie, sometimes your tip-off can be right at the time and then wrong later. But to go with it as strongly as he did and then not to happen, yeah, look, it was unusual. That's how I'd say. Because I know on your show on Sunday you were talking heavily about Ponga being on Triple M, Ponga being the halfback. Everybody took it as happening because someone like Bedell has got a good reputation. And I think he got most of the side right, but that didn't happen. And I'm not exactly sure why. But Billy obviously was considering it, might have changed his mind.
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1: 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Liquorland, legendary. Choose to drink wise.
2: Gus Gould has been pretty outspoken that he thinks the Queensland team is a lot more balanced, particularly around fullback. And if Teddy goes down, how do they cover it? Also back rowers on the bench. And he was very critical on 100% footy. And he then, after doing that, did interview Laurie Daly. And we're going to have a listen to it now.
3: Something happened to your fullback in the opening minutes of the game. What's the solution? I suppose Tolo Kula goes to fullback, does he?
4: Oh, he could go there, or Casey McLean could go back to centre. Critter could go to fullback. We feel like you've got options covered, but you're never actually going to have them all covered. You're always going to have a makeshift player at some stage, but at the end of the day, as I said before, Gus, and you are well aware of this, when you pull on the shirt for New South Wales, you just got to get it done.
3: Yep.
4: It doesn't matter what position you're thrown into, that's why you've been chosen.
3: I see Dylan Lucas is number 20. Now, I assume he doesn't sit there on the night, which means on the bench, you don't really have a specialist back row that's playing at club level every week. I guess what Cameron Murray or Victor Radley might fill in that spot.
4: I reckon there's good cover there with Rads. And so Rads played most of the season last year at right edge for the Roosters. And I went back and looked at some of those games, and you know, without giving too much away, I think that he handles defence very good.
2: Yeah. So Gus Gould, your man Danny, he's not happy. What he's saying around the fullback, though, it does make a lot of sense. If Teddy goes down, it's hard to see what their plan would be.
5: Yeah, well, it appears that Queensland, in the way they have picked their team, have got answers for pretty much everything. And the versatility they have and the availability of players, so they picked a good team. I was on radio with you, Adam, during the week when the team dropped, and I think my immediate reaction was it's a brave team to lose a pick, and it's got some risks in it. It's got some risks involved. And it feels like it's a team that New South Wales realised they had to make changes, and they have taken some risks. And Gus made some interesting points, and including in those points were the fact that, in his view, this New South Wales team might not be able to win if they don't have enough of the ball. That's his concern. I guess what he's saying there is that it's an attacking, aggressive side, but maybe not a defensive side. Is that what you read into it, Adam?
6: Yeah, absolutely, Danny. And when Gus speaks, no one knows more about state of origin football, particularly in this state, than Phil Gould. So I respect his opinion enormously. And I found that exchange with Laurie Daly fascinating on Monday night. And I agree with what Danny said. Laurie has picked a very attacking-focused team. It's a very brave team. It's an aggressive team as well, including guys like Victor Radley and Mitchell Barnett and Adam Fanua-Blake. They're going to fight fire with fire. I take Gus's point on board. If Queensland have 53, 54, 55% of the ball, it might be hard for New South Wales to hold them back. But to me, I think Gus is right. Teddy needs to be fit and get through the 80 minutes and play well, but also their edge back rowers like Hudson Young and Hamoli Olakau'atu are so important to this team because there's probably not a whole lot of cover on the bench for those edge back rowers. I think Laurie hinted on Monday night that maybe Victor Radley could do a job there, playing on one of the edges, but there's not an absolute specialist edge back rower on that extended bench.
5: I'm not certain that it'll be the exact thing that runs out. Now, I haven't got any exact intel on this, but I thought that Mitch Barnett was always going to be a forward who comes off the bench. No one cares what I think, I guess, but I like the idea of Yo starting a prop and Cameron Murray starting at 13. That's the side I like. And I think Barnett, he hasn't played long, long minutes for the Warriors. I like the idea of him coming on as an impact front rower. That's the way I see it. But I don't have inside mail on that, but that's how I'd like to see it happen.
2: Well, mate, keep an eye on training then and see where they all line up.
6: He will be. Don't worry. He'll be keeping an eye on training.
5: I am watching him train right now. They're only doing warm-up at the moment. Today's a 48 to 50 minute session. It's only a light session, so we're not going to see a lot of actual, I guess, team placement and positions, I wouldn't imagine.
2: Yeah.
5: And a lot of boys are, what I watched them come out, a lot of strapping on guys. I saw Nathan Cleary's knee pretty heavily strapped. He was wearing a chest guard, like heavy strapping around his chest as well, not a guard. I say, yeah, the boys are still carrying bumps and bruises. Don't forget, Penrith only played a couple of days ago now. So, yeah, it'll be interesting to see if we actually get a proper look in coming days.
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11: 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Toronto Road southbound still under speed heading towards Fennel Bay, and in Adamstown, Northcote Drive a little patchy at Park Avenue. Morris at Beresfield via the M1, a 25-minute run. 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That's the latest traffic on Newcastle's 102.9 Triple M.
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4: Now, we're going to talk about the media days because on Triple M's breakfast show this morning for Triple M Sydney, there was a whisper that the Queensland media day was an absolute schmozzle. But first of all, Danny, I want to get your thoughts on the team reveal that took place on YouTube, New South Wales YouTube channel, Monday morning, 7:30 a.m. It was quite a hilarious broadcast. I mean, it looked trash from a visual standpoint. The microphones weren't on at the start, which was a bit embarrassing for them. But Danny, I want to know what your thoughts are because Channel 9, they pay a ton of money to get State of

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1: I know what you're getting at here, Charlie. First of all, you've got this idea that you want a TV show around Origin, don't you? This is your agenda. You're being an agenda setter right now.
0: Yeah.
1: I can tell where you're going with this, aren't you?
0: Yeah.
1: You want the Origin TV reveal show. And look, it's not a bad idea. I don't know why they did it with the YouTube setup. Did it go well? Not really. Do I care? Not really. That's the New South Wales Rugby League want to do things their way. That's up to them. Would I have preferred it as a Carolina exclusive event? Yeah, that'd be great. That'd be great. But, you know, all the media got a crack at it. It didn't work exactly how they wanted. Loz had, who was he? Facing McGuire, yeah, playing for course, which is my, I love it. I'll show OA moment in rugby league, and it makes me happy. And Loz has taken it pretty well. You know, I've seen it a couple of times. I said, Laurie, who else coming back in the past, you know, and from other states. But look, is it the biggest deal in the world, the Wales and out? No, but was it? It could have been done better. Yeah, for sure. It could have, yeah. Could have looked better. But it's not something that really irritates me. And I think if the Blues do it again, if they do, they might do it better. They're trying new things, I guess.
2: Yeah, I don't get worked up about it, Charlie, to be honest. I think the Blues, and Danny's right, they have tried different things with their team reveal because it's a massive driver of content for them and engagement. And I think in the past they've actually uploaded or revealed the team on their app, and you had to download the app to try and get the official team on a Sunday night. So they're clearly trying different things.
1: That's why I kept using the team. I don't know how to download that app. Can you teach me, Adam?
2: No, I'm not that good at technology either, Danny, but they are trying different things.
1: I need app help.
2: It could have gone smoother on Monday morning, but I don't get that worked up about it, to be honest. It's the team's the team, and we pretty much knew most of the team anyway before it was announced.
0: The other side of things then, the media day. Danny, we were at the media day for New South Wales. What did you make of that? Because, like, I remember a few years ago when Freddie first came in and it was amazing. Everyone was just floating around. You grabbed whoever you wanted. It was so easy. It didn't need a ton of organization around it. Whereas now they've got everyone split in groups. It feels like they're more stressed about the whole thing as well, doesn't it?
1: Charlie, I've been to so many of these media days. More than you've had hot breakfasts or hot dinners. What's the saying? One of those sayings. Yeah, but I don't see you at them very often, so you might have been hit in the face by the nature of it all. For me, it's just another day at work where everything's a bit chaotic and you've just got to, what you've got to do, put your head down and plow through the chaos and get whatever you can the best way you can, because there's no simple way of doing it. Yeah, the Brad Fittler stuff was unreal. It was great for journos, and it was beautiful on the wing. But I think towards the end, the players started to get sick of it all, sick of having to talk to us all. And, from my perspective, that's the ideal situation. Free for all the time. Whether the players are going to cop that long term, I don't think so. Adam, what do you think?
2: Oh, yeah, I tend to agree, Danny. I was going to ask you because I wasn't there on Monday, but how many interviews did you walk away with on Monday? Think, yep, that was a really good one-on-one interview I've got to myself. I can save for the news tonight or later in the week.
1: I reckon I got about 6 interviews, and 4 of them will be good.
2: Yep.
1: 4 of them are like definitely holdable and usable. But I also had the, I'm in a lucky position where I got to go to the Channel 9, headshot and stuff the next day. And I put another couple away as well for them because the access is limited to these guys. And you've got to sort of squirrel away as much as you can, in order to get through a week, because there's a couple of days where you can't get near the players.
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5: In Edgeworth, a bus and car crash on Main Road westbound at Callan Street has emergency services currently on site. Toronto Road southbound still quite slow, heading towards Fennel Bay. And in Adamstown, Northcott Drive, a little patchy at Park Avenue. Williamstown southbound to Mayfield West via Nelson Bay Road, an 18-minute run. Influenza is serious, but it isn't as scary if you're vaccinated. The flu vaccine is recommended for everyone aged 6 months and

0: 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That's the latest traffic on Newcastle's 102.9 Triple M.
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3: Chase is there. Jenkins gets up high. 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That is an outstanding take. Cook puts in a little kick. He's chasing. I don't think he'll get there. Oh, Brian Toy!
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4: And guys, we're going to be talking now about you, Danny Weidler. We're going to focus in on you for a little bit because last week we did the show and you had a glint in your eye. You were super excited. We could tell that a big yarn was on the way. You left the studio and 10 minutes later, you dropped the bombshell that Ivan Cleary will be leaving the Penrith Panthers at the end of 2027. How did this story all come about?
5: Look, I knew something was happening, which I sort of alluded to it on the pod, but you cut that out. I noticed later on when you gave Adam a star in billing.
6: And that of course, you were driving out to Penrith and where else were you going? You're running around Sydney everywhere. Didn't you do your live cross from outside the studios on the street?
5: I did. During the podcast, I had a camera waiting for me outside because I had a feeling I was going to be able to break the story. And I had to get changed out of my T-shirt into, was it a shirt and a jacket or something or other? And yeah, I sort of knew something, but I was just waiting on one more confirmation or double, triple check of the confirmation that the information was ridge. That I was able to break the story that Ivan was quitting end of 2027. And that I also had mail that he's going to be a coaching director. Well, I guess his role isn't exactly a coaching director, is it? It's an advisor, but I didn't know about Peter Wallace. I had no heads up on that or no insight on that or no information. But the reason I was chasing it, Adam, was because I saw the fact that there was a chairman and a CEO attending a press conference with Ivan. I thought that's a little bit over the top for a re-signing. So I just figured something was going on. And then when I was making calls on it on the way into the studio to do the podcast, I was just getting blanked by Penrith. I was getting absolute, because I wanted to be able to talk about, in part, about what was going to happen on the podcast and say, well, Ivan's doing this or that. But they were just shutting me down really hard. And I thought, oh, well, something big's going on. So I just kept on making calls and was able to get enough information in the end to stand it up.
4: How many different sources for something like that do you have to go to?
5: I'd made a lot of calls and I had a really solid, rigid source on it. So I was happy with that. And I only had one other source who gave me gave me a piece of information which led me to believe that it was on, rather than saying they knew it was on, but it was an anecdote about something they'd heard. And that anecdote to me was along the lines of, somebody who knew the Cleary family and said that they were starting to make some plans other than football down the track, including travelling and that sort of thing. So that was an okay source, but my other source was far more solid and gave me far more direct confirmation that I was on the money.
6: Yeah, answer to that question, Charlie, is there's no really right or wrong answer, but ideally you want as many as possible. You want as many as possible, but... Yeah. If you only have one source and that you can completely, implicitly trust that source and you know they never give you bad information, then it's up to the journo to make that call. Okay, is that one person enough for me to go with his story? And as Danny obviously mentioned, he was making a ton of different phone calls on that story last Wednesday morning, and he had one particular person that he was confident in and a little bit of an anecdote on the side, and he thought that was enough. And in that situation, it proved to be right. Yeah.
5: You're still nervous. That shell comes out of their mouths. You're still, I was driving a Penrith thinking, well, what happens if I'm wrong? There's some chance, I said, maybe Charlie, I could become his producer on one of his 48 podcasts.
6: It's probably a lucrative gig.
5: That's the sort of, I've heard. So, but you do worry, if there's been many times where I'm a natural warrior. People think a lot of journalists are cowboys. They might think, the way they approach things, but generally, I will leave a bit of wriggle room, or I will leave, I prefer to undersell a story and leave something else out there for other people to either chase or get or whatever, than oversell a story, or overcook a story, because once you overcook it, it's hard to come back from.
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4: Hey, here we go. Wednesday night right across the country, and we are amped. We're fired up for the next 3 hours of dead set rock and roll. We're going to make some stuff up, and we're going to tell you some facts as well. Hello, Gleeso.
5: G'day, Tomo. G'day, Australia. Yes, yeah, something that's been getting a lot of traction, Tomo, is Bandcamp.
4: Oh, my God.
5: Everybody loves Bandcamp because I feel it brings back some memories of that American Pie movie.
4: Yep.
5: Apart from that fact, going on camp.
4: Oh, the best.
5: How good is it?
4: Yep.
5: Back in the day with school camps, and I remember a guy, Angus Holly, flew through a window at like 3 o'clock in the morning.
4: Yeah, wonderful. Yeah.
5: The brothers are like, what's happening out there? nothing, Brother Richard.
4: So, you know, not about, a little bit of team bonding or something like that. The only thing you remember is the broken window. And what's his name? Angus Holly.
5: Angus Holly.
4: Angus. So Queen is on the agenda tonight for the band camp, a topic of discussion.
6: I stuck a flute.
5: Hang on. We're going that far.
4: Deary me. So we'll do that just after 8 o'clock.
5: And in the classic nine, we are going numbers. For all you people who love a number, we are going to the numbers for the classic nine.
4: Looking forward to that. And Sting, there's some audio of Sting saying that he loves doing the thing at concerts that the punters want him to do.
5: Right, like a little pop-off. But the very next thing we're going to get to, Tomo,
4: yeah.
5: Imagine getting booed.
4: Oh, no.
5: One of the biggest bands in the world getting booed.
4: Okay, we'll get to-

0: He's proof that rock and roll doesn't age. It just gets louder.
1: Triple M nights
0: with Gleeso. She gave you-

0: nights with Dave, Gleeson, and Devo with Whip It. It is Wednesday night right across the country. It wasn't Paradise City for the Gunners back in the day, guys.
1: There's nothing better than when you yell out to a crowd the city you're in.
0: Yep.
1: Like, hello, Sydney!
2: Smithies, are they booing me?
3: No, they're saying boo-erns. Boo-erns.
2: Are you saying boo or boo-erns?
4: Boo! I was saying boo-erns.
1: I imagine that's the conversation that Axl Rose had with McBob.
0: Okay.
1: Are they booing us? We're Guns N' Roses. Mm. Turns out that McBob, when he got up there and said, hello, Sydney, they're in Melbourne.
0: He copped it.
1: And Melbourne, if there's one thing that Melbourne doesn't like, it's being called Sydney.
0: Nah, that's tough, isn't it?
1: I did it. I did it in, I reckon it was Austin.
0: Mm-hmm.
1: Because you got Austin, Houston, all the different places around Texas, and I might have said, hello, Houston, in Austin, and instantly you just put the whole crowd offside.
0: Is that right?
1: Yeah.
0: Because
1: It means you haven't done your homework. I mean, it goes right back to Spinal Tap.
0: Yep.
1: Hello, Cleveland.
0: Yeah.
1: Not in Cleveland.
0: Nowhere near it.
1: But, yes, it really is one of those things. If you get out there, and McBob, Guns N' Roses was 10 minutes from getting on stage, but McBob, who's their instrument technician, he's the bit of a rev up before the show.
0: Right.
1: He's just put him straight down about 10 steps behind the pace.
0: One job, McBob.
1: One job. But Axl did take to social media the next day to say, McBob feels horrible.
0: Good. You'd want to.
1: And everyone from Melbourne is like, we hate McBob. Hello,

0: Wednesday night, right across the country, numeral 9 coming up in the classic, a 9 at 9 in Bandcamp tonight. Queen is in the gun for Galizzo's Bandcamp. He is given a band and he has only got to choose one song, only one song, which is his favourite. We'll do that just after 8 o'clock.
1: I was at the gym earlier on, Tomo.
0: Yeah.
1: Just wanted to say that.
0: I was going to say.
1: And the guy who I was doing a bit of training with said, you know, this meet your heroes thing is a good thing or bad thing. Mm. And I said, well, one time I met Billy Idol and he absolutely brushed me.
0: Yeah.
1: But I think he had more, something very important was going on. He had to get to the sandwiches or something like that.
0: Right, okay.
1: But meeting your heroes is one of those amazing things. We heard Noel Gallagher talking about meeting the boss.
0: Mm-hmm.
1: Recently I found out about Bono meeting Bob Dylan. I mean, Bob Dylan's at the top of the tree.
0: Yeah.
1: He's the guy.
0: But, not if you have to go up and sing with him.
2: Bob Dylan once asked us, I was 24. He says, he was recording there. I was going to interview him. And he said, you want to go on stage or whatever and do a song? And I'd been learning to improvise as a singer. And I went out on stage. And he said, do you know Blowing in the Wind? I said, I probably got that one down. But I didn't.
3: Oh.
2: And I just walked out on stage and I could see it was a home crowd, Ireland. People, oh, wow, one of ours is up there with Bob Dylan. Wow, oh, it's Bob. Wow, okay. And he's going to sing, oh, my God, he can't sing. Oh, he's changed the melody. Oh, he's changed the words. And you could just see, I mean, go down in flames. And afterwards, I see Bob, and I said, oh, look, I'm sorry about that. It's just the way we've been working at the moment, just kind of improvising stuff. And he was like, well, it's okay, you know, everything. I make him up all the time.
1: It reminds me of getting asked on stage with Ugly Kid Joe in Ilford in London.
0: Yes.
1: To do a very well-known AC/DC song. I can't remember what it was, but I didn't know the words.
0: You didn't know?
1: And I was just up there wambling on. And I know that people were like, why is that idiot up there?
0: Just a couple deep, David.
1: There's a worse story than that from that particular gig, I can tell you.
0: That's coming up. That's coming up after 10 o'clock with Matty O. New stuff right now, U2 Triple M.

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0: 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People call us the ABC. We are Adamstown Bowling Club.
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0: The Doors, How Good, Love Her Madly, Triple M Nights with Dave Gleeson, and the year 2000 and back end of the 90s were just so big for the Red Hot Chili Peppers, Gleeso. I think it's fair to say Dead Set put them on the map.
1: Yeah, absolutely. They'd been slaving away, making brilliant albums all through the late 80s and through the 90s, but they really hit the nail on the head with their seventh album, Californication. Here's Anthony Kiedis, don't look him up on Google, talking about the actual title track.
2: Californication happened for me when there wasn't a band, which is before Californication. We had kind of melted into the ethers of Los Angeles drain pipes. And I was traveling the world, and I used to like to go to New Zealand, and I was walking through some back alley, and I started literally hearing, like, it was transmitted to my head from outer space, melody and lyrics for Californication. And I would stop, like, on the stoop of different buildings, and I just started writing stuff down and singing the melody over and over and over in my head, because I didn't want to forget it. And it was pre-smartphone. I had it, and I was like, I'm keeping this. This means something to me. Then I get back to LA, and some weird magic happens, and John rejoins and is in a really interesting headspace. He and I start hanging out late at night around ashtrays and record players, guitars, and writing some songs, which felt good. Like, we were both broken and willing and eager to, like, get back into that special something. And I played him, or sang to him, Californication, and it, you know, the look in his eyes was, yes, this is the song.
1: And it was only some years later that the David Duchovny series called Californication came out, using that word, which unfortunately was made up by Anthony Kiedis, and they had to pay money to Red Hot Chili Peppers.
0: Silly move, brother. Silly move.
1: Let's get it on.
0: Triple M.

0: Triple M Nights with Dave Gleeson. Gleeson, I'm giving you the band right now, Queen, in our Gleeson's band camp tonight. 25 nights this is going to go for them. We're at number 23. We give you a band or an artist, and you have to pick your favourite song and only one to play out tonight.
1: Only one, yes, I can do that. And if you ask me after these 25 are done, which was my favourite song of the particular band, I'll give you another 25, Tomo, you know.
0: Just keeps on moving.
1: On the day, they come to you like, oh, I love that one. And then, you know, a week later, you're like, oh, I love that one too. So that's the joy of music.
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0: Up and going, Triple M Nights with Dave Gleeson. Tick after 8 o'clock, which means Gleeso's Bandcamp not too far away and new stuff from Noah Kahan.
1: Noah Kahan, and of course, we talked about Sting playing the old hits.
0: Oh, yeah.
1: I think anyone who has half a brain knows that the greatest joy of any concert you ever play is when you get, you know, if it's 5,000 or 10,000, 20,000, 100,000, get them all singing at one time, there is no better feeling than that. We'll hear Sting's version of that coming up soon.
0: Yep, looking forward to doing that very, very shortly. And the numeral 9 in the classic 9 tonight, Gleeso.
1: Numéro 9.
0: Yeah, there you go.
1: Un, deux, trois, quatre, cinq.
0: Okay.
1: Yeah.
0: You've lost me. I feel like you've lost yourself.
1: I really have. Let's get 9 in the gun.
0: Absolutely. Green Day right now.
20: I'm not Justin Bieber, you mother.
0: Just press and play, mate. That's good.

0: look at the world. Beautiful song, Snipe Patrol. We're chasing cars into a beautiful segment.
1: And one time at Bandcamp.
2: Lisa's Bandcamp.
0: We're doing this over 25 nights. We're at number 23, two nights. So what happens here? We give Gleeso a band or an artist, and he has to pick his favourite song. It is as simple as that, and it's only one song, Gleeso. Tonight, your task is Queen.
3: Yes, and I've picked a song from the album Jazz that came out when I was a young tacker, but it was when I first really, became very well aware of Queen. Obviously, Bohemian Rhapsody was on Countdown every day for 2 years. The Jazz album had some great songs on it. I love Don't Stop Me Now because you can really hear Freddie just loving it. He's living the song while he's singing it, and you can hear it in the recording.
0: Here's Brian May talking about that.
4: I thought it was a lot of fun, but yes, I did have an undercurrent feeling of, oh, aren't we talking about danger here? Because we were worried about Freddie at this point. And I think that feeling lingers, but it's become, I'd say, almost the most successful Queen track as regards what people play in their car or play at their weddings or whatever. You know, it's become a massive, massive track. It's a sort of anthem to people who want to just be hedonistic. And I have to say, kind of a stroke of genius from Freddie.
3: Certainly was. I love the Marlene Dietrich style singing at the end. La da da da da da da da.
0: Well, press the quicker we press play on that, the quicker you stop. So don't stop me now, Triple.

0: Triple M, this is Nights with Dave Gleeson. Gleeso, time to get some new stuff on right now. Noah Kahan, this man has been blowing up all over the world, to be honest.
1: He has indeed. It's I'm telling you, Tomo, I've said this before, record companies don't like signing bands anymore.
0: No, that's
1: They're
0: changed,
1: much happier
0: it?
1: Signing a solo artist so they can... No, it's not like they tell them what to do, but it's certainly much easier to handle when... I remember when we were filming... the better film clip.
0: Yep.
1: That our drummer was like, because everyone else got a solo shot on him, on them.
0: Yep.
1: And our drummer's like, well, I didn't get a solo shot. And the director's like, yeah, you're in most shots, like in the background, even when we're doing solo shots. No, we had to set up a solo shot just for him. So, yeah, I can understand
0: why
1: record companies want the path of least resistance. No one said it better than Noel Gallagher about record companies, why they don't want to sign bands.
2: The music industry doesn't like Mavericks.
0: Yeah.
2: You know, the reason why there are no bands now is because in the 90s, Oasis and Primal Scream and Blur and Pulp and all those great, we were the mainstream. And what the music industry doesn't like, the mainstream... being a load of fellas on drugs, drunk half the time on a Tuesday. They don't like that. They like people like Harry Styles.
0: Yeah.
2: Who they say, wear this dress and shut it.
1: God bless him. But let's hear Noah Kahan talking about the inspiration behind this brand new song and album, The Great Divide.
3: It can be really hard. I think we want to live in a simple world. And as life gets more complicated, whether it's, you know, my career, music and tour, or in someone's career success or family, like you want everything to be simple and easy to fix and have a ribbon on everything in your life. And it's really hard when that's not the case, for sure.
0: Let's get it on in full right now, Gleeso. Noah Kahan with The Great Divide.
1: Bring it on.
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0: Maroon, Millie and Nathan Hindmarsh. The Rush Hour. 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
1: I just scooped him up, took out a straw. See you, Dave. I did a little line on him.
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4: Gleeso's Unreal Reels.
0: This is what we do here, Gleeso. Things that go viral in terms of rock and roll, we love playing them out to those that might not have heard them.
5: Yeah, so when I started in radio in 1997, maybe 98, the Church went back on the road with their original lineup, and one of the guys in that band was Marty Wilson Piper. And Mike, who was my on-air DJ partner at the time, he said to them, I hear that you don't play your hits. Surely, you know, the people want to come and see the Church, they want to hear the hits. Marty Wilson Piper said, look, if the Beatles were still together, they wouldn't be playing She Loves You. And the first thought I had was, this guy knows what the Beatles would be playing now.
0: Yeah.
6: Genius.
5: They haven't been together since 1971. In 1997, this is guy's telling
0: all over
5: they're going to be playing.
0: All over it.
5: But the Church have long since left that in the rearview mirror and play all their hits.
0: Mm.
5: Even Sting was asked what it's like to have to play the same hits all the time.
7: Delighted to sing Roxanne every night. My job is to sing a song I may have written 45 years ago with the same curiosity about it that I had the morning I wrote it. I'm still looking for incremental changes, adjustments that I can make, discovery. It's like a jazz player will play a standard and you'll start and you recognize it, and then the jazz player will explore the possibilities. I'm still doing that with my songs that I wrote many years ago.
5: All right, let's get him to sing Roxanne again. Sing Roxanne, Sting.
0: And if he's heard that would be remarkable.
5: Hear, hear.
0: The Police, Triple M.

0: In Excess with Nature Tonight, Triple M Nights with Dave Gleeson. Next is the Classic 9 at 9, and it's the Numeral 9. Looking forward to that. On the other side of this.
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22: The classic nine, because 8 didn't seem like a good number, and 10, well, don't be stupid, he doesn't work past 10, at least not for us.
0: Numeracy, that's what it's all about tonight, and the numeral 9, Gleeson, 9 songs that somehow have a number connected to them.
3: Yes, now, and the number is 9, Tomo, which got me very, very excited when you said that that's what we were going to have in the gun tonight for the classic 9, because there's a brilliant song that we're going to kick off with from the Beatles' White Album, or the Beatles' self-titled album. It's called Revolution Number 9. It's a long song, goes for a little over 8 minutes.
0: Yep.
3: But, let's kick it off at number 9. It's the Classic 9 featuring the numeral 9 with Revolution Number 9 by the Beatles.
24: Number 9, number 9, number 9, number 9, number 9, number 9, number 9. Number 9.
0: Just going to jump back on air here.
3: Number 9.
0: That doesn't go for 8 minutes, does it?
3: It does.
0: For 8 minutes. Nine. Okay, I'm just going to, this is what I'm going to do. This is a little peep behind the curtains for those out there. I'm going to press pause on that. Just going to drag that forward.
3: It's called experimental. Well, let's just say that was number 10 of the classic 9.
0: We're at the 2 minute 38 mark of the song. Let's have a listen.
24: Number 9. Number 9. Number 9. Number 9. Number 9. Number 9. Number 9.
0: Even worse.
3: There you go. You can't, everything you can't, everything you lay can't be a golden egg.
0: Well, I'm really disappointed you showed me that because I thought they could do no wrong.
3: There you go. Even the Beatles can put a foot in the wrong yard at some stage. Let's kick off number 9. It's 9 days with the story of a girl who cried a river and drowned the whole world.
0: Triple.
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0: A little bit of the Gorillaz, if you don't mind, and Tommy Two Tone before that. The numeral nine, we are doing in the classic nine at nine tonight. All of these songs are connected to numbers, and you've picked it up. I haven't. When I put it forward, I meant numeral in like a numeral classic nine.
1: Right, right.
0: I didn't mean that every song had to have the number nine in it, but this is going beautifully.
1: There you go. Jenny, 8675309. I remember when I used to get girls' numbers off the toilet wall.
0: Yeah,
1: that was
0: right.
1: A thing.
0: Yeah. How'd you go?
1: Pretty well sometimes.
0: Yeah, right.
1: Met a couple of blokes. Coming in at number six, it's 1927, which has obviously a nine in it. This one came out in 1989, and it's You'll Never Know.
0: He experienced a lot pre-marriage, our DG. Don't worry about that.
1: Yeah, pre-marriage.

0: It's that time of day.
1: That time already. See you guys. Have a good night.
0: Time for the classic nine.
1: Can't hear you. Go through a tunnel. Very noisy.
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0: Nina with 99 Love Balloons on Triple M Nights with Dave Gleason and 1985 from Bowling for Soup before that. That is a cracking song.
1: 1985. I love it. It's one of those songs gets stuck in your head,
0: bloody
1: isn't it?
0: Oath. Yep.
1: Let's move on to the Smashing Pumpkins, who, let me tell you, they brought out this song much, much earlier than Taylor Swift laid claim to it with an album title, ladies and gentlemen, just in case you didn't know. The album was called Melancholy and the Infinite Sadness, and the song is called 1979.
0: Triple M.

0: You're doing a numeral 9. You want the Summer of 69 by Bryan Adams, which was in 1985. What a song that still stands the test of time on Triple M Nights with Dave Gleason.
1: Funny you should bring that up. Do you know what a 68er is?
0: No.
1: A 68er, I'll owe you one later.
0: Gotcha. That's, thank you very much.
1: That's for all you people who haven't got, who are time poor.
0: Beautiful. Gleason, we're moving into the purple one.
1: The purple one, God bless him. He was, he had so much more to give. Sadly, like many people in the United States at the moment, he had access to too many opioids, Tomo. There's been documentaries about it. They're handing the frigging things out like Smarties over there. So it really is a scourge. And it's not just a scourge that takes the lowest of the socioeconomic ladder. It took someone who was right at the top of his game. So it goes to show that that type of addiction is something that can affect anyone. And if you're having problems with addiction, there are plenty of places that you can access Lifeline, Beyond Blue, these type of places to help you out. But right now, this will help you out. It's up, it's about, it's Prince 1999.
2: Don't worry, I won't hurt you. 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

0: 21 Pilots with Drag Path on Triple M Nights with Dave Gleeson. And that'll see us out, Gleeson, I reckon. That will do us brand new stuff from 21 Pilots.
1: Yes, indeed. And in South Africa, they call it Drog Path.
0: Tony Gregg.
1: Yes, well, thank you. Welcome back, Bull. It's great to be here. What? This is the start of the show or the end of the show?
0: It's just before 10 o'clock.
1: Well, I tripped on a crack in the pitch and choked on a piece of frickin' Nutri-Grain.
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11: Midweek right around the country. Welcome to the show. 2 hours of the best Australian music coming your way. Loving all your messages too. Triple M Rock, Facebook and Instagram. Keep them going. Loving hearing what you're listening to at the moment. And everyone in America is listening to this. It's cracked the top 10 Billboard charts. Up there with Billie Eilish and Adele, Tame Impala. Cannot wait for them to come home in October and play some shows. We'll get the hits on too. From the GOAT, John Farnham, Powderfinger, the Ryans have teamed up with Matt Corby. Super cool. Gleeso's telling stories. He's one of the best at it. They celebrated the album release for All For One. Very interestingly, here's a clue. They may have burned a car. Casey Vines and Pete Murray have teamed up. Good Friends, Ice House 2. Also new music from Spacey Jane, Ocean Alley. Life in Love, that plays straight after the Oils. King of the Mountain, welcome to the show. This is Triple M's Homegrown.

Aussie music. Life in Love, Ocean Alley.

Ice Ass, the gang getting some rest after touring with Jimmy Barnes. Massive tour for the 40th anniversary of his Working Class Man album. You're on Triple M's Homegrown. Coming up, we've got the Crowdies. Our good friends Casey Barnes and Pete Murray have teamed up. We had a huge announcement from Casey Barnes during the week. That's coming up. And also the Living End inductees into the ARIA Hall of Fame. Plus, they are playing some shows later on in the year. They are selling like hotcakes. They are one of the great live bands like Boy and Bear. Just wrapped up a massive tour too. It's a new one, Lost Control on Triple M.

0: 20 years in the making, good friends have teamed up. Casey Barnes, Pete Murray, that is Time to Burn on Triple M's Homegrown. Big announcement from Casey Barnes as well. His brand new album, Made for This, is out on the 7th of August. We look forward to having Casey back on the show. Hope you're having a great night right around the country. A request for AC/DC for Tony in Queensland. That's coming up. Vance Joy 2. Everything is fine. We'll get on Cold Chisel as well. And this is new from Pacific Avenue, from their number one Australian album. This is Things We Want to Say. Can we do this over? Place next on Triple M.
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17: We are right around the country. Big second hour in Triple M's Homegrown. New music from one of our favourites, Spacey Jane. Do You Really Love Her? Favourites from John Farnham. Daryl Braithwaite, Jebediah, the new one from Tame Impala. This track, Dracula, has just cracked the top 10 Billboard charts in the States. Massive. Touring regularly at the moment, Jack. And the Ryans have teamed up with Matt Corby. This is How to Breathe. That is coming up. We'll get Pseudo Echo on straight after the Screaming Jets. Better. Of course, from their debut album, All For One, here's how they celebrated, Gleeso.
7: We had a car called the Pig, right?
17: Yeah.
7: So on the day the album came out, we all just wrote the car off out the front of them, smashing the windows with his briefcase. And then the cops came and told us we weren't allowed to do that.
17: How do you think your better half would react to you now writing off the family truckster?
7: He would be absolutely filthy, especially seeing that she's got the nice car.
17: Best stories, as always, from Gleeso.

0: A real bucket list moment for the Ryans, getting to collaborate with one of their idols, Matt Corby. That is How to Breathe. You're on Triple M's Homegrown. Hopefully they're going to team up and perform that live. I saw Matt Corby team up with Kingfisher while they were here as well. So fingers crossed. We've got a co-host coming with Matt Corby very, very soon. Also coming up, the new one from Tame Impala, Dracula. They're taking over overseas before they come back home in October, which we're pumped about. Jet after In Excess, Andy, who you've seen everywhere, right?
1: I saw them at Wembley. Yep. It was amazing how over 18 months it just got better and better. So this is what it's like to be a lead singer of a band. Hutchins was the epitome of it.
0: Amen to that, Triple M.

0: around the country, Triple M's homegrown. He's got a cool gig coming up. I saw Mark Seymour doing this from Hunters and Collectors. He's performing on a boat going to Antarctica. That is happening for 3 weeks. If you go to Daryl Braithwaite's website, you get all the details for that. Go to Antarctica with Daryl. Sounds like fun. Hey, coming up, Jebediah, new music from Spacey Jane. They are coming home to play some massive shows around the country a little later on in the year. We cannot wait. This is Do You Really Love Her? The Gurus are on too. And we've always got room for this. It's coming up next, John Farnham on Triple M's Homegrown.
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10: Dear ratbags and their parents, Wiz here. 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
13: Triple M.
1: Lou and Judge.
14: Lou and Judge on Triple M. And boy, do I have a rattled world for you two.
2: Ooh. Is it the capybara baby world?
1: How are you two?
2: Shut up.
1: Yep.
14: How did you know that, Lou?
2: Well, I saw a little writing here that said capybara baby.
1: Oh, was it capybara?
2: Capybara.
14: Capybara. So basically,
2: capybara.
14: Edinburgh Zoo. has welcomed the birth of a capybara pup, the first to be born in Scotland in 18 years.
13: Edinburgh Zoo. I honestly thought for a second you said Ed and a guy called Brazoo. I thought you were like, Edinburgh Zoo have banded together.
14: It'd make a great film.
13: Yeah, Edinburgh Zoo.
15: Yeah, or it sounds like something in Brazil.
13: Yeah.
14: Yeah. So basically, it's about to have its first health check and then keepers will find out its sex and choose a name. But one name has been put forward online that they really want them to consider. David Attenborough.
15: Oh, I love it. Don't change anything about it.
14: I agree. But based off all that, is this.

0: So basically, I'm going to name baby animals, and you are going to tell me each the best pun-based name think of to name.
1: Why are you playing this with me?
2: Well, great question. We'll help each other.
1: Thanks.
0: Okay. A baby owl.
2: Hooters. Oh, look at there's a flock of hooters.
1: Owl and Wilson.
0: Oh, I don't mind it.
2: Lou.
0: I don't mind it.
2: Oh, wait, do we have to do them on famous people's names?
0: Doesn't have to be. Okay, whatever you want, cool. But I was just thinking
2: Owl and Wilson's.
0: Al Pacino is another one. That's,
2: oh, Al Pacino.
0: A baby deer.
2: Dolly Pardons.
0: Pretty good.
1: hang on. Deer Factor.
0: Like Fear like Factor. Fear Factor. Yeah. Pretty good, pretty good.
2: Yep.
0: Suggestion here's Bambino. Bambi.
2: Oh,
0: Bambi.
2: Yes. Bambino.
1: I thought Bambi, but I didn't know where my brain was taking me.
0: Okay. What about a baby cow?
1: Moolulaba.
0: Oh, I don't mind it. What
2: about Moolulu? Moo.
0: Moo and Jarch.
2: Moo and Jarch.
1: Moo Ding.
0: Yeah, Moo Ding. Isn't that already a...
1: Oh, yeah.
2: Surely there's something in Metcalf. You know? Who's famous with the last name Metcalf?
0: Luke Metcalf's an NRL player.
2: There you go.
0: Okay.
2: Yeah, Luke Metcalf's.
0: What about a baby pig?
1: Babe.
0: That's pretty good. One suggestion here is Ham Solo.
2: Ham Solo's powerful.
1: It's Kevin Bacon.
2: It's right there.
0: That's great.
2: It's right there.
0: What about a baby llama?
2: Spit not swallow.
1: Nice.
2: Because it's not a bird either. It's not a swallow.
1: Yeah.
2: It's a baby llama.
1: Llama, llama, llama, llama, llama, lamelia.
0: Yes.
2: Hey, it's long.
0: You're killing it, Lou.
2: It is long, but that was beautiful.
0: What about Barack Olama?
2: Barack Olama's very good.
0: I can't take credit for any of these, by the way. Baby chicken?
2: Yeah.
0: You're not going to go there?
2: Nothing. Okay. No, baby chicken.
0: Clark Norris has been suggested.
2: Clark Norris is good. Clark Kent?
0: Yeah, Clark
2: Kent. I nearly said that.
0: That was scary.
2: With the U at the other. Yep. Okay, Clark Kent.
0: It's okay. Clark Kent is good.
2: Cool.
0: Yeah, okay, great. Right. Cool. And lastly, let's go for, what about a baby bear?
2: Yeah. Cub Swanson. Cub Beware. Capybara.
1: Victoria VB. Victoria Bitter. Because it's a bear. Bear.
0: Yeah.
1: You call it VB.
2: Beer Bear. Yeah. VB.
0: VB. Fuzz Lightyear is one that's...
2: Fuzz Lightyear. Yep. But obviously bear. If you put some gold teeth in it, it'd be Bear Grylls.
0: Steve Burrell, and it's his birthday.
1: Why am I so good
0: Lou,
1: today?
0: You win.
1: Did you guys let me win?
2: No.
0: What do you mean you came up with all those yourself? How could we have let you win
2: when it was your brain doing it?
0: Oh, dear. Like,
1: you go, you say that whenever you win, I
2: so excited.
1: Did you let me win?
0: Lou and Jarch, Triple M.
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0: It is your Winston Churchill Wednesday on Triple M's Lou and Jarch.
1: That's my pen.
2: You don't know that.
1: It was here and I left the studio.
2: Hey, prove it.
1: It's got my name on it.
2: Oh, it does say dipshit.
1: Yeah.
2: Oh. Now, Lou, speaking of pens.
1: Your ex.
2: Lulu, speaking of pens.
1: Yeah. Oh, is that a good segue from me?
2: Tremendous. You ever cheated in an exam before?
1: No, I'm a baby genius. No need for that.
2: Definitely 50% right. You're a baby. A law professor at the University of Malaga has shared photos of 11 ordinary pens that a student had meticulously transformed into a microscopic cheating system. So this bloke has gone into, I believe, you know, a law exam or something like that. He's got a little needle and he's carved in the answers into the pen, the elastic, the clear plastic casing of each pen. So he's carved in all the heap of answers.
1: Can I say from this photo, it would take more time doing this than it would studying.
0: Yeah.
1: Like, it's the writing is so small. It's on one of those classic Bic pens. That would take so long to do. And how would you have such a steady hand to get the needle so right?
2: I think it'd be pretty, like, you could probably do it, but...
1: No, Jack, that's very tiny handwriting.
2: I reckon you could do it. The needle would, yeah, the needle, pencil. But the thing for me, like he got busted, right?
1: Mm.
2: The professors praised his ingenuity, but they also had to fail him because they're like, that's cheating.
1: Yeah.
2: Because if you had a pen and you're like, oh, shivers, what's number? No, it's number 22, question 22. And then you're going, like looking, reading
1: yeah,
2: a pen.
1: Going,
2: can't even really, because you can't see it close up. You got to go. No.
0: Yeah, like you're giving yourself away.
2: Straight away.
1: You know what I bet kids do these days? Those bloody Meta glasses.
2: Oh, they wouldn't be allowed them.
1: No, sure. You wouldn't. No, but they'd be some bloody technology these days, you know what I mean?
2: Run us through that.
1: It's just everywhere.
2: What do you mean?
1: AI, Meta.
2: Expand on it.
1: Yeah, just everywhere.
2: No,
1: there'd be ways to cheat with technology, Jack.
2: Expand on your point.
1: I don't mean cheating on a relationship. I mean cheating on a test.
2: No, we understand
1: there's
2: that.
1: There's nothing to expand, Jack. I'm just saying there's a lot of technology in the world at the moment.
2: Wow, what a tremendous point. Another absolutely brilliant point from Louisa Claire Daldin.
1: Because I won the baby animal game. It's okay.
2: I can't believe she beat me in a game that we weren't competing in. I'm fuming.
1: You should be.
2: Now, listen up. Have you ever cheated in an exam? I have.
1: Aww.
2: I wrote a heap of stuff on my inner thigh, and I'd go, mate, sorry, professor, yep, can I please go to the bathroom? She'd go, absolutely. I'd duck to the bathroom. I'd read what I'd written down, all the cheat answers.
0: Yes.
2: I'd go, you beauty, get back to my desk, forgotten what I'd read.
0: Yes.
2: Didn't work.
1: Waste of time.
2: Honestly, did not work at all, because I was like, oh, what did I read again? And I just forgot.
1: You got that from your father when I versed him in you versus Lou and he was cheating and he had the questions written on his hand.
2: You're just mad because he won outright and smashed you.
1: Yeah.
0: I just thought of a good cheat I did in the school cross country because I hated long distance running.
1: Mm-hmm.
0: And it was like you ran all the way around the school and I knew there was one part where you could sort of hide behind a building and it was multiple laps.
1: Yes.
0: So on the first lap, I just went to that little nook. And then I just counted as like the guy who was leading ran past about, it was like 8 or 9 times.
2: No way.
0: And then just as he went past, I went and followed him because I didn't want to come first.
2: No.
0: But I was like, I can probably get third if I just, and I got
1: you
0: third.
1: Dirty dog.
0: Yeah, people were like patting me on the back, high-fiving me.
2: No way.
1: Oh, you dirty, dirty
2: that is
1: dog.
2: Hilarious.
0: Yeah,
2: dude.
0: Just hid in the nook.
2: I love that. Genius.
1: Let's get cheaters to confess.
2: Yeah.
1: Obviously
2: yeah.
1: Not relationship. We don't condone that. That's terrible.
2: We don't want that.
1: How did you cheat or did you catch someone else? You know, school, sport, homework, work.
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0: Lou and Jarch on Triple M for your Early Drive Home. Tell us how you've cheated at sports, games, exams, etc.
1: Yeah, this creative little, well, not little kid, he was at university, was needling into his pens all the answers. And I just thought, you may as well study, mate. That would take that long.
2: Yeah, he scratched him into the plastic part of the pen, which is pretty pisser. Ingenious sort of stuff.
1: Yeah, we've got Ian on the line. Ian, talk to us.
4: Hello, how are you?
1: Good thanks, Ian.
2: How
1: are
2: you?
4: Yeah, I had an exam a few years ago, and it was a construction ticket that I was going for.
2: Mm.
4: And I'd say I'm heavily tattooed on my arms, but I just got a Sharpie, and any of the questions that I was stuck on, and I just basically wrote the answers amongst my tattoos, and you didn't know any different. So I was sitting there just looking at my arms, and the answers were just right there in front of me, written in there.
2: Ian,
1: did you pass?
2: Genius.
4: Yeah.
1: Flying colours.
4: Exams, you're only allowed to get 3 questions wrong.
2: I hate
4: if you got any more than 3, and if you got any more than 3, you have to redo the whole lot again.
2: Oh.
4: And I was like, there's no way I was doing it again. So, I cheated.
2: And his
1: good
2: real
1: on you,
2: name
1: Ian.
2: Is not Ian?
1: No.
2: We just.
4: Sorry?
2: Your real name is not Ian, by
1: Brendan.
2: The way? Yeah, it's Brendan.
0: You went, thanks, Brendan.
2: Thanks, Brendan.
0: Thanks.
2: Don't get busted. Amanda, talk to us. When did you cheat on an exam?
5: Yeah, hey guys, it wasn't an exam. I was playing a netball grand final on a Sunday morning, early in the morning, and at the end of the game, they gave out these beer tickets and they had keg shows all day.
2: Yeah.
5: And I thought, oh, I don't feel like a beer at 9:30 in the morning. So I went to the newsagent and I photocopied about, I don't know, $5 or $6 worth and chopped them all up. And my husband and I went back there and drank beer the whole day, and I made him dress up in sportswear so that it looked like he might have played too.
1: That's good. Good way for a cheap day on the beers.
2: I love that.
1: Yeah.
2: I love it, Amanda.
1: Smart.
2: Great work.
1: Michael.
6: Hello.
1: Hello, Michael. Give us your cheater's confession.
6: Okay. So I was supposed to do the 10-kilometre run in the Melbourne Marathon, and I hurt myself a couple of days beforehand, and a friend took over, and he won my age division for me.
2: No.
1: And did you claim it?
6: Yes. Yeah, they sent me this huge big medal in the mail.
1: That's great, Michael. So that's good. Awesome.
6: Quite a place in the house.
2: That is unbelievable.
1: I like that one. Yeah,
2: you've got the medal, mate. Yeah. It's your medal.
1: Technically Michael's.
2: You won it. Okay, Dave, talk to us. What did you cheat in?
7: Hey, ladies and gentlemen, how are we doing?
2: Good, mate. How are you going?
7: Okay, this was a work one back when I was like 13, 14. We were picking berries on a little fruit farm.
2: Yep.
7: And you got paid by the weight of the punnets that you put in. So you put them on the scales, and then they'd put them in the back of the ute once you weighed them. And then while they were weighing the other people's, we'd go back to the back of the ute, take our punnets back out, and go sit down for a while, and then come back and weigh them through again, get paid twice for the punnets.
1: What? Dave, you're a little moneymaker, aren't you?
7: Oh, it's great.
2: It's unbelievable stuff.
0: At what point does that just become a full-time job that you're just like full, like that's just, you're doing that every, like over and over?
2: Yeah, correct.
7: We spent most of the time doing that. You don't want to know what else goes into the buckets of berries to make jam, but yeah.
1: Oh, Dave, I really don't, please.
2: Yeah. You can bury that one with you, mate. Yeah.
1: Thanks, Dave.
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0: Lou and Jarch on Triple M.
2: Well, it's just you and me.
0: Ah, so it is.
1: You were holding the door to lock me out of my own game.
2: Don't know about that.
0: Oh, yes, true. It is your game. Let's do it. Don't drive at night and don't ever stop. Passenger is in cinemas May 21. We got some tickets to give away.
2: We do indeed.
1: Oh, we've got Scott from Canada. I reckon I might have you here, Scott, if you only just moved here.
9: That's right, yeah, about 6 months or so ago, yeah.
0: Hey, welcome.
1: Bring it on, Scott. But yes, welcome to the country.
2: Mm.
9: Thank you.
2: What do you know a lot about a boot?
1: Maple syrup.
9: How's she going, eh?
2: Mate. Well, Scott, I actually believe in you. Please know that.
9: Yeah, no, I'm pretty confident.
2: Yeah.
1: Okay, just, Scott. I'm
9: not too familiar about like rugby and kind of stuff.
0: Okay.
1: I heard that Scotty doesn't know.
2: You might be okay here. All right, I'm going to read the questions first to answer. Gets the point, Scotty. Are you ready?
9: Ready to go.
2: Lou Ontario, are you ready?
1: Yes.
2: Well, in that case, ladies and gentlemen, you versus Lou begins in 3, 2, 1, go. It's Cher's 80th birthday today. What is her famous nickname?
1: Believe?
9: Jeez.
2: Yeah, tough. It's the goddess of pop.
1: Never heard that.
9: Never.
2: Obviously not big Cher fans, guys. She's a queen and she slays in that. Which streaming service is the popular news show Off Campus
1: Prime.
2: On? Oh, Lou always talks about it. Name two AFL teams based out of Perth.
1: Fremantle and Dockers.
0: That's the same
1: Fremantle
0: team.
1: Dockers and Eagles.
2: No, don't get it.
1: And Fremantle Dockers and Eagles.
2: You know what? Your attitude, I don't like it.
1: Oh, don't come for me,
2: No, you
1: kiss.
2: Get it. You get it. What colour is a jacaranda tree?
1: Green.
9: Orange.
2: No.
1: Purple.
2: Correct, no. Lou. Which EPL team has finally broken a 22-year premiership drought?
9: Broncos.
2: It's English
0: soccer.
2: Premier League.
1: Arsenal.
9: Manchester
2: it is Arsenal.
9: United.
2: It's Arsenal.
1: I read the news.
2: Why did it take you 30 minutes?
1: Because you didn't.
2: Who plays the role of Vivian Ward in Pretty Woman?
1: Julia Roberts.
2: Correct, Lou. Which band recorded Sweet Child of Mine?
1: Guns N' Roses.
2: Giving it to Scotty Boy. How many Star Wars movies have been released in cinemas?
1: 3.
9: 9.
2: Nope.
1: 5.
2: In
1: 7.
2: Cinemas, think
1: 7.
2: Of, there's the
1: 6.
2: Han Solo.
1: 4.
2: No.
1: 12.
9: 3.
0: 12
2: it's
0: is 12.
2: Correct. Wow. Finish the lyrics. You're the voice, try understand it.
1: Make a book noise and make it clear. Whoa.
2: I'll give it
0: that's
2: to you.
0: That's a very Aussie one as well.
2: Right. It's Prince Harry's 8-year wedding anniversary today. Who is he married?
9: Meghan Markle.
2: Giving it to Scott. You didn't finish. 2. Who is he married to? Scott gets it. Lou, you've won.
1: I know, but Scott, welcome. Here's your tickets, mate. 8-2. Am I seeing correct? 8-2.
2: Lou.
1: That's basically Lou. 10 out of 10.
2: Lou, am I seeing correctly?
1: Stop it.
0: And
1: don't
0: for that,
1: take
0: she's
1: away
0: lost
1: from
0: six
1: my
0: points.
1: Words.
2: You've lost 6 points.
0: Wow.
2: Mate, Scotty, you've got wins.
1: 8-2. You're like, damn.
2: Congrats. It was actually 7-2.
1: It was 8-2 because you didn't give me the ones because you were being cheeky, Jack. Sorry, Scott. Mum and Dad will take this off here.
9: That's okay. Thanks for the slay. That was a good slay.
1: So slay.
2: Good on your mate.
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18: Lou and Judge on Triple M every weekday, 2 till 4. It's a delirious old show today, isn't it?
19: Mate, we're about, yeah, holy dooly.
20: Yeah, we need to really go home.
19: Spin this yarn.
20: Okay, so this really made me giggle.
19: Oh, bizarre.
20: I was watching TikTok on my own last night, just scrolling. So there was a footy fight, and it's obviously like regional footy, you know, like sort of you play with your mates or university. I don't know. It was a footy game.
19: Yeah, yeah.
20: So it's an
19: club
20: it was,
19: footy.
20: Yes, it was a funny insult that made me giggle. Here's some audio.
21: I hate to see your power bill 34. You sleep the light on.
20: So he's gone, I hate to see your power bill number 34 because you sleep with the light on.
19: Unbelievable
20: like,
19: stuff.
20: Isn't that so funny?
19: It's an un. That's a great sleep.
20: That's so
19: that's
20: good.
19: That's a ripper.
20: I was crying. You ever had any of those, Jack, on the footy field?
19: 100%. Mm. I remember I played for a team called New South Wales Country in rugby union. So it was like a rep footy side and we'd come down and then we'd play like the big dogs in a Sydney competition. They're always a lot bigger, a lot scared. Like they were proper trained. You're proud of your little bark, are you? You just went, she just went, oh, and then looked at me.
20: No, I wish I didn't do it.
19: Oh, you regret. That was a look of regret.
20: Oopsies.
19: That was a look of regret.
20: I was like, no.
19: I thought you were proud.
20: No, I was like,
19: Okay, anyhow, sorry. I played for this team and it was pretty good to make, you know, I was proud of myself, made the country first. And we're down playing this team. The bloke that I'm, my opposing winger, is enormous, right? And I just remember being on the wing and you can hear a lot of stuff on the wing. And there's a couple of fellas from another side walking along watching the game. And they go, God, they go, these country guys are shit. And I was like, oh.
20: Not me.
19: Like, I fought hard to get here.
20: Yeah.
19: And they go, look at that winger.
20: Oh.
19: They go, Jesus, the jersey's hanging off him. Look at him, mate. Look at him. They said something pretty mean that I don't think I'll repeat.
20: Yeah.
19: Looked like he's got, you know. And I was like.
20: And you're like, it's just me, Jack, yeah. You little rat, mate.
19: I was like. God, and I was looking at myself, I'm like, God, he's like a bloody parachute, isn't it? It's like 68 kilos dripping wet.
20: You're skydiving with it. It's just landing.
19: Seriously, I used to wear it on planes. If the plane went down, I knew I'd live.
20: Well, my boyfriend Lockie, we call him Wumpy on our podcast, We Mean Well, and he plays country footy.
19: Yep.
20: He's a big boy.
19: He plays Aussie Rules.
20: Yeah, sorry,
19: yep.
20: AFL.
19: Yep.
20: And he often, sometimes people sort of try and, you know, get in his head and they go, oh, Wumpy, and he'll just go and target them.
19: I've seen him drill them.
20: Yeah, just the whole boom.
19: Yeah. He's got a bit of go about him.
20: Yeah. I loved that, and so it really got me going. Not like
19: that. Oh, you love seeing Wumpy. Okay.
20: The insult of the sleeping with the light on, Jack.
19: Yeah, of course you did, kid.
20: I did. So I'd like to know 123 353 funniest insults. Doesn't have to be on the footy field, just like little things like that. They're quite funny.
19: I had a mate used to work with. And Roy, he was great when I was working on the sheep station with Roy, but I called him. And he would call people walking blackouts. It was like, you're a walking blackout, mate.
20: Why? Because they forget what they're doing at work.
19: It was like, if brains needed electricity, you'd be a walking blackout.
20: Oh, I like it. I'm going to use that one for you.
19: And
20: next
19: I used to
20: time.
19: Love that. I used to love that.
20: That's
19: one.
20: A good one.
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18: It's Lou and Jarch on Triple M. Give us a call on 133 353. We want to hear your funniest insults. I've got one before we get into the callers, just quickly.
20: Please.
18: From my mixed social netball playing career, where I was marking up against this guy and I said, hey, mate, Lockie, stuck out in the hand. He goes, hey, Tom. I go, oh, that's my dog's name. Really rattled him. I really rattled him, and I basically dominated him for the rest of the match.
19: Yeah, let's
18: Maybe we should go to the calls 133 353.
19: Hey, buddy, hold on. I think we just end the segment. I think you've ruined it. Buddy.
18: No, so if you actually saw, he actually would have seen it. Actually rattled him.
19: Wait,
18: and the people around were actually laughing a lot.
19: Wait, hold on.
18: So
19: is that a fair dinkum yarn?
18: Yeah.
19: Did you think you'd burned? Are you joking?
18: 28 points. 28 points. Name. Neil's completely right. Completely rattled.
19: Mate, that would have rocked me.
20: Oh, yeah.
18: Completely rattled him, though.
19: Really, why'd you call your dog a human name, you idiot?
20: Toby.
18: Completely rattled him.
20: Oh, that's good. That's
18: true story, and there was lots of laughter at the time.
19: Well, Jesus Christ. Hey, your friends are idiots. Hey, guys, hopefully the calls are a bit better than the LP shit one. Jesus Christ.
20: I thought there was a punchline coming.
18: There was. You heard it. So let's go to Luke. Okay, Luke, hello. Luke.
19: That's my dog's name.
14: G'day, guys. How are we?
19: Good, mate. How are you going?
14: Oh, firstly, that was awful. Oh, I hope mine's a bit better.
19: Isn't that a shocker?
18: If you were there, Luke, you would have a different opinion.
19: Talk to us, Luke.
14: My one that I love to rip, when one of my mates goes and gets a haircut, you know, heading out on a Friday or Saturday night, you know, Bill's Judge. I always ask them if they kept the receipt after they get back.
20: Oh, yeah.
19: So that's a rip.
18: Okay, that's probably a bit better.
19: Yeah. Way better.
18: Yeah, okay. Good job, Luke.
20: Yeah, that's great, Luke. I'm writing that down in my little book of funniest insults.
19: I love that too.
20: Tips and tricks.
19: God, you keep the receipt, mate.
20: Yeah.
19: That's a ripper.
20: I'm going to use it on you, Jack.
19: Danny, talk to us.
16: Hey guys, how you going?
19: Good, thanks. Denny. What's your favourite insult?
16: My husband was umpiring an under-12s cricket team, sorry, under-13, sorry. So the kids range between 11, 12, 13.
19: Yeah.
16: We were the fielding team and the kid batting just kept blocking shot after shot after shot, and in the end one of our kids just yelled out, "Jesus Christ, mate, your mum's had more blocks on Tinder."
20: What, he's 12 or 13?
19: Yeah, so you got to go for the mum.
20: Unbelievable.
16: Yes, that's great.
19: More blocks on Tinder, ripper.
20: That's
19: love
20: great.
19: That.
20: Tonya.
17: Hi, guys.
20: Hello.
17: How you going?
20: Good. Howdy, how are you?
17: Good. Every Saturday afternoon, we'd go to the football, mum, dad, and the two girls, and it was great. And we'd just copy and yell what everybody was saying around us.
19: Yeah.
17: And our favourite one was, "Hey, get off her. Get off him. He's not your missus." And we'd be repeating that, and our parents were just horrified. They're like, "Sit down."
20: Oh, these are all great. It.
19: These are rippers. Thanks, Tonya. We got Jacko. Jack, talk to us. What's your insult?
22: We'll continue on the footy theme, guys. I'm a football umpire in local footy.
19: Yep.
22: So I live in Bendigo, and I went up to Lockington a couple of weeks ago to umpire. And I'm only 20 years old, so I'm probably one of the younger ones of the umpiring. And I played a free kick against the guy from Lockington. I was just near the interchange, and the coach yells out to me, "You can't play that, mate. You're barely even a sperm."
19: sorry, Jack. Is Jack still there?
18: Yeah.
19: I had a rip on my mate when I was playing footy. You've just reminded me of it. Sorry. I was there before the game. I walked up. I shook this bloke's name. I go, what's your name? I said, "What's your name?" He goes, "Tom." I go, "Tom, that's my dog's name."
22: Oh. That is ordinary from you.
18: Josh, that's ordinary from you.
20: Oh, we've got to finish on a bit of one than that. Okay. Max.
23: Hello.
20: Hey, Max, what's your funniest
19: insult? So bad. Max, what's your insult, brother?
23: I was at an AFL game and a bloke next to me yelled out, as the guy's about to take a kick for a shot on the sideline, he yells out, "Your mum cooks a dry roast." He kicked the ball, completely hooked it, turned around and just gave him the nod.
19: It's good.
20: Your mum cooks a dry roast.
18: Yeah, I've rattled players before on the sporting field.
19: We've
18: all been there.
19: That's as good as
20: that.
18: We're all legends.
20: I don't mind that as a segment.
18: We're all just massive legends, aren't
19: we're
18: we?
19: All legends.
18: On Lou and Judge.
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20: Jack, could you please get in your chair? This is live radio, mate. Sorry. It's like a bloody herding cattle. I feel like I'm back on the bloody farm where I grew up.
19: It's like herding cattle. Number one, not the same.
20: Herding sheep.
19: Mustering cattle, pretty easy. It's like herding cats. They'd be harder, wouldn't they?
20: Yeah, and rousing sheep.
19: God. You'd be a good little rouseabout.
20: This feels like an insult.
19: Not at all.
20: Okay.
19: I think you'd be a good little rouseabout.
20: Cool. I'll rouse your about.
19: Yeah, I don't think we. 3 p.m.
20: Anyway, Jack, I saw a funny TikTok, and you know how I love my TikToks.
19: You've been watching my content again. Every time. This chair keeps bloody going down by
20: itself.
19: Just
20: stop.
19: Sorry.
20: Please. You won't get your gold star at the end of the show. Okay. So this girl posted and it said, "Thinking about the time I went out of the country for 2 weeks and the cashier at Baskin Robbins found my Instagram to ask if I was okay because I hadn't been in all week."
19: No way.
18: Baskin Robbins.
19: No way.
20: Because she was such a regular.
19: I do.
20: And it got me thinking, we should find Australia's biggest regulars. You know, like did your local cafe, did they come to your Christmas, you know, something like that.
19: Love that.
20: And you've got a story because I know, I don't know if you know this, but you've become quite good friends with one of the baristas.
19: Yeah, we found
20: out all about her trip the other day. I was listening.
19: Yeah, mate, like.
20: She is really cool, though.
19: She's lovely, just downstairs. She was going to Vietnam. She's gone for 6 weeks.
20: Yeah.
19: And she was so excited about the trip. She was like, "Mate, I haven't been overseas for God knows how long." She's like, "I'm going for 6 weeks." And I was just like, that is such a punchy amount of time.
20: Yeah.
19: And she was gone. And then you sort of get used to the fact that she's gone. And then when she was there yesterday, it was like seeing an old mate. I was like, "Oi!
20: I know.
19: You're back."
20: I know.
19: We had to run into the station because we were already late.
20: Shock horror. Yeah.
18: We're probably already on air.
19: Yeah.
18: Knowing you two.
19: We can hear you down there on the radio going, yes, sir, it's just me again.
20: So waiting.
18: We'll get to a song soon.
19: Yeah, so I'm yet to catch up with her on her trip. But, mate, I've got...
20: That's same with me and Brizzle from the... I don't know if he knows I call him Brizzle.
19: Brian from Sonoma.
20: Brian, yeah. I was texting his young daughter, helping her out with some like TikToks.
19: Were you?
20: At one point, and she ended up going on school camp, so I didn't help her out.
19: So did he give you the daughter's number to be like, could you send her a text?
20: Yeah, and I was like, absolutely, Brian.
19: Harry, if you're listening, mate, sorry, got to text you back.
20: Oh, God. Anyway, Jack, there were some comments on this TikTok, which I thought were quite funny.
19: Hey, talk to me, kid.
20: About being like your regulars. Also, if you think you're Australia's biggest regular, 1-3-5-3, give us a call. I'd love to hear. I didn't go to my favourite Chinese place for 2 weeks. They called me at the end of the second week to make sure I was okay.
19: No.
20: Let them know I had a lot going on and couldn't afford the place for a little bit.
19: Oh.
20: They asked me to come in. I did. They had made my order ready with extra dumplings and said to please not worry about the payment this time and to just be okay soon.
18: That's amazing.
20: That breaks my heart. Well, like in a good way.
19: Well, hold on before you read another one. I got one.
20: Oh.
19: When we go, I don't know if I'll know the place, but a regular at a joint that you would frequent as well. Kevin there, because Steph needs croissants with jam and butter. That's her wake up thing.
20: Yes.
19: Every morning I get her a croissant and jam and butter. He always gives me two.
20: Oh. They always have my coffee ready.
19: Unbelievable.
20: They are great.
19: Okay, yep, good.
20: This one's very funny. I was recognised by my voice at the Taco Bell drive-thru at two different locations on the same day.
19: Yeah, listen, if you're going to two in the same day, that makes sense.
20: A local bakery contacted me and had a house visit because they thought something happened when I didn't buy a cupcake for two straight days.
18: Oh, my God.
20: These are amazing. If you've got any more, give us a bell, 1-3-3-5-3.
19: I'd love to hear that.
18: Find Australia's greatest regulars.
20: Yes. Yes.
18: We're going to play Reverse the Verse next on Lou and Judge.
20: Reverse the Verse.
24: The Early Drive Home with Lou and Judge.
18: Lou and Judge on Triple M.
1: Reverse the Verse.
18: Now, remind us how this game works.
19: Hey, well, we're going to sing a song. Okay.
20: Sing a song.
19: A little snippet of a song.
20: Mm. Yeah.
19: You will then reverse it. So I'm going to do a song. You'll reverse it. Lou will listen to my reversed version of the song.
18: Yes.
19: Twice. And then try and emulate it to bring it back to its original form.
18: Once we reverse it again.
19: Nailed it. Now.
20: Okay.
19: I'm going first.
20: Okay, good. Because I haven't found any songs yet.
19: And Lulu, I reckon this one will be easy and it's also patriotic.
20: Every time.
19: I promise you.
20: Okay.
18: Okay, go.
19: Waltzing Matilda.
20: Oh, nice.
18: What a tune. Beautiful stuff. Okay, let's reverse that.
19: Hard wisdom is slow.
20: Okay. Not that easy.
18: Here we go.
19: Hard wisdom is slow.
18: Go, Lou.
20: Hard wisdom is slow. Nah, not even close.
19: Not even close.
18: I feel like you didn't really put your chest into that.
19: No, you didn't.
20: Look, I was. My head was all over the show. Okay, I was headless, Nick.
18: Let's hear it.
20: Waltzing Machuava.
18: Pretty good.
20: Pretty close.
19: Waltzing Machuava.
20: Yeah.
19: Yeah, it's the...
20: It's the Chihuahua version.
19: It's the Slovakian version.
20: Yeah.
19: But... Waltzing Machuava. Waltzing Machuava. Okay, give me one.
18: Are you ready to sing, Lou?
20: Of course I am.
18: Take it away.
20: You sexy thing.
18: Ooh, yes.
20: Wow.
18: Who's that one by again?
20: Rod Stewart.
18: Is that it?
20: No, it's by... Yeah, this guy's sweet.
19: Oh, go again.
18: Okay.
20: Yeah, this guy's sweet.
18: Go, Josh.
19: Yeah, this

0: It's fine. That's life, isn't
1: it? That's just life.
2: You fine.
3: Ooh, the fang was good.
1: Oh my God, let's do that again.
2: You fine.
0: Yeah, I cut it out. You said.
3: You had a little glitch.
0: Yeah, a little glitch.
3: A little computer glitch.
0: All right.
1: Are you ready to go again, Judge?
0: Yeah.
1: Give us a song.
0: I got some famous friends.
3: That is so long.
1: Oh, it's, no, we've had longer.
3: Nah.
1: You don't think so?
3: Nah.
1: Okay.
0: Nah.
1: Let's hear it.
0: Snare some air from Sega. That's fine.
1: Yeah, one more time.
0: Snare some air from Sega.
1: Go, Luke.
3: Snare some air from Sega.
0: Oh. That's pretty good. I love the face of the.
3: I know. Because it's like you're trying to remember it, yeah. But, you know.
1: Okay, here we go.
3: I guess our famous friends.
1: Oh, yeah.
3: I guess our famous friends.
0: You got some famous friends.
3: Yeah, I do.
0: Friends was bloody good.
3: Okay.
1: Right. Lou, for the final time, sing your heart out.
3: Set my heart on fire.
1: Ooh, what song is that?
3: It's a remix. Majestic, the Jammin' Kid, and Celine Dion.
1: Oh, okay. Let's hear it back.
3: I got what I humpus.
1: Ooh.
0: Go again.
1: One more time.
3: I got what I humpus.
1: Go.
0: I got what I humpness.
1: I reckon this.
3: Humpness.
1: I mean, it's what it said, isn't it?
0: Yeah.
1: Let's hear it.
0: Set my heart on fire.
1: Yeah.
3: Nice, J-Man.
0: Oi, bud. Set my heart on fire.
1: Yes.
3: That's really good.
0: That was pretty good.
3: You're very talented. Set my heart on fire.
0: Then we should next play it where we've got to do the reversed versions.
3: Oh, no. To get it back to
0: and
3: normal.
0: And get it back to what it's reversed as. So, on fire. So it goes back to.
3: Let's crawl before we can walk.
1: Let's get you to bed, mate. Let's check the Insta next.
3: For you.
1: Okay, Lou and Judge.
4: This is the early drive home with Lou and Judge.
1: Triple M's Lou and Judge getting you to the close of another Winston Churchill Wednesday.
3: And don't forget, it's Steve Carell's birthday.
0: Happy birthday, mate.
3: Happy birthday,
1: now,
3: Steve.
1: Is it actually Steve Carell's birthday, Lou?
0: You've lied, haven't you?
3: Mm-hmm.
0: You've lied to the people, haven't you?
3: I'm going to say every Wednesday.
0: Well, don't tell them that. Now they know.
1: Well, if you're listening right now, then
3: you're in on it.
1: Then you're in on it. But from now
3: if
1: on,
3: not,
1: from
3: you'll now just on. Think it's his birthday for Wednesday. Okay, these are some DMs. Man who was booed in sign language. This is absolutely the funniest thing I've heard all year.
0: Mate, it was.
3: Yeah, it was. He was good at storytelling as well, wasn't he?
0: He was a tremendous storyteller, but imagine being booed in sign language.
3: A few years ago, I was playing poker and there was a table of deaf people playing. Something happened and they started arguing in sign language and eventually one of them screamed, "Go F yourself," and I almost died.
1: So they've just been using sign language and they've actually spoken and said, "Go F yourself." That's scary.
0: Last one. Deaf threats.
3: Deaf threats.
0: Yeah, he received a few death threats.
3: Terrible.
0: Actually, you know what? Have you ever watched Cracker Milk? Oh, social media. Comedy does comedy videos. Hilarious. Go and suss him out or them. They do a video about death threats.
3: Yeah.
0: As a bloke standing on the street yelling at his, what's he doing? He's just giving me death threats. It's brilliant.
3: Hey, we shall see you tomorrow for my favourite day, Thursday. Woo! See you tomorrow.
0: Let's break that.
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14: For the latest footy news, there's only one man to turn to.
12: One of our favourites, Mitch Cleary.
15: Oh, yes. That's Eye Warrior.
12: Yes.
14: Always with his ear to the ground.
16: I've got a little birdie today, Jim.
12: Oh, here we go.
14: He's the dominant presence.
15: The numero uno, Mitch Cleary.
14: Please welcome Mitch Cleary.
15: Here he is, the Maasai Warrior. Nice to have you in.
16: Hello, Jim, Bill, Herb.
17: Hello, Mitch.
15: No, just come back no from... one else is here.
17: No.
16: I saw that.
15: Yeah, no, it's down tools.
16: Usually a cast of thousands out there. And
15: no one.
12: A runny nose, is yeah. Rabsy.
15: Rabsy, he's taken off.
12: Little runny nose.
16: Yeah. He's got the little one now, so he's got a few extra things to work through.
12: No.
15: Are we experiencing Pendlebury fatigue?
16: A little bit. I was at training yesterday. There was a fan, Jim.
12: Yeah, what happened there?
15: Saw that. What was he getting apprehended for?
12: Don't tell me he tried to pinch one of the 10s, the gold 10.
16: What happened is Collingwood at the start of the year, they bought 30 SP433 footies from Sharon as a special marketing to use them in the game.
12: Yep.
16: But because the game has fallen in Sir Doug Nicholls' round, the game will be using Indigenous footies this week.
15: Oh, of course, yeah.
16: So they've been training with these SP433 footies. One of them must have gone over the fence or trickled away. This bloke's got his hands on one of them and then had the audacity to go up to Scott Pendlebury at the end of the session to get it signed.
15: Oh, no.
16: As Pendles is handing the footy back to him, said, hang on, that's one of the special footies.
15: How'd you get that?
16: He's alerted. A couple of fans have done almost citizen arrest style on them.
15: Have they?
16: Extra security have got involved.
15: Jeez.
16: And what we've learnt today, Bill, is the bloke has suffered a broken leg in the tackle.
15: No
16: the
15: way.
17: No. So Collingwood are going to have to give him a footy just so he doesn't sue them.
15: Toby Green.
16: Yeah.
15: This is a big name.
16: It is out of contract this year, an unrestricted free agent, which means the Giants have no say in this matter. He can walk wherever he wants. He's admitted that he's going to move back to Victoria at the end of his career. It's just a matter of whether he brings that forward to the last couple of seasons as time as a player. So he's also said that he wants to play in a flag. We all remember that vision after that preliminary final loss and how emotional he's been trying to carry this club for so long. He wants a flag. And you probably argue there's only three or four clubs in the window in Victoria for his next two or three years of his career. Geelong is one. Hawthorn is another.
15: Yep.
16: The Bulldogs, would he want to go and play with the Bont? I think that's a question, given they've had a bit of history.
15: Yes.
16: Collingwood's a big club, and you can never discount them. So Melbourne, probably a bit more advanced than what we were thinking 6 months ago. But Geelong, the watch with Jezza. I think he'll move back to Victoria.
15: Yes, of course.
16: Just a matter of whether he wants to do the highway. Bill, he will be going against traffic.
15: And also, they've got that university-style program where you come and go, and I reckon for Tobe, that would appeal to him.
16: Yep. Joe Danaher, I should say, did the Byron Bay to Brisbane. That's 2.5 hours.
15: Did.
16: You know, from Glen Iris or the area that he's from to Geelong, it's about an hour.
15: Well,
16: 20.
15: The old enforcer was captain of Geelong and lived in Richmond and
17: trained with Richmond during the week.
15: Trained with another club during the week.
17: And he was captain.
16: The senior side.
17: With Richmond. But then when they were playing Richmond that week, he wasn't allowed to train with them.
15: Fair enough.
17: Which is...
15: I know, you actually can't believe that. Big game Friday night, isn't it? Dreamtime at the G.
16: Yeah.
15: It's a big event anyway, but it's now big stakes.
16: 1-9, the Bombers. I spoke with Tim Roberts, the CEO of the Bombers. This is his first interview. This is what he had to say yesterday on 7 News about Brad Scott's future and the prospect of them dropping the next three games.
18: He's got a contract for 2027. Can you guarantee Essendon fans that he'll be there for round one of that existing contract?
19: Yeah, look, Brad is part of his strategy, but... he's totally aligned. Where I sit, absolutely Brad Scott's going to be our coach.
16: So the next three games are Richmond, West Coast and Carlton. 1-9 now. I asked Tim about the prospect of what it would mean if they were to drop those three games.
18: So you're 1-9 at the moment. If you go to 1-12, are you having a conversation around Brad's tenure?
19: Oh, look, I'm not into sort of speculation. Our focus at the moment is to continue to build and develop our players, and that's not going to happen overnight. So we set a strategy and we're going to stick to it.
15: So former CEO Craig Vozzo, I read,
17: is
15: now doing a complete review of the footy operations.
16: He's benchmarking the Essendon footy department against others in the competition to see what the best way forward is. So he's remained with the club in a consultancy
15: role.
16: That
15: is smart, by the way, to be doing that. I think all clubs should do that, by the way.
16: Yep. And with the involvement of AFLW now and that the clubs are getting bigger and bigger, I think the Richmond model, having the list manager and the footy boss sort of in split roles, is the way the future a lot of clubs are looking at. So the Bombers are working through what they do there. Yeah, I think the next 3 weeks is sizable for Brad Scott. If they were to lose them, you know, in a significant way against those three clubs, I think there's a conversation to be had.
17: Wow.
16: They spoke about development. They want to be on the same path and the same journey, but you can't be dropping games like that.
17: See, Lordo, they're saying a few things now, Timmy Watson and that, so that's not great. Yes. Yeah.
15: Getting back to what we were talking about, though, I've never understood this, why football departments don't want themselves to be reviewed and benchmarked. Why wouldn't you want to know, if you're not best in show at something, who is and what they do that you can do?
16: This is not speaking for Essendon, but people in footy.
15: No, I'm talking across the board.
16: Across the board. People in footy, they're worried about their jobs.
15: Always.
16: And they don't want to put their neck out because there might be someone else that can come in and do a better job.
15: I know, mate, but it's stupid and it holds you back.
17: That's right.
15: You would rather know.
17: Yes.
16: Yep.
15: And review your own practices, interview your own people.
16: Yep.
15: You know, overturn every stone. I cannot understand why the industry is so averse to that.
16: And that's part of the new CEO's role. So Tim Roberts has been in business for 20 years, been on the board for 3 years, and now CEO for 3 months. You talk about, we spoke a few weeks ago about non-footy CEOs compared to traditional footy CEOs. I guess that is one favour that is in their interest.
15: Yeah, okay.
16: He can come in with a fresh set of eyes.
15: So Steve Saunders, the best physio that many say in the world, certainly Southern Hemisphere, best in the AFL. Why wouldn't other physios around the AFL go, well, what does he do that's better than what we're doing at the moment?
17: And
15: we can do that and keep our players out there or healthier or do whatever it is best in show looks like. I just never understand that mentality.
17: And a good CEO would do that, surely, every year. Surely.
15: Footy departments do not like to be reviewed ever on anything.
17: Wow.
15: It's
17: really?
15: Circle the wagons. It's a mentality, Masai, I just do not get.
17: We do it here, And Rabsy's in the gun.
15: And Rabsy's in, and so is Beers. So a couple of shock me's out of the news this week. Firstly, Hawthorn.
17: Yeah, they were disappointed. So disappointed.
15: And secondly, a Collingwood fan tried to steal a flag. That's got to be an everyday occurrence.
17: How much would that be worth, actually, that footy with his signature?
16: Only 30 of them.
15: Oh, I don't know.
17: He would have been counting the money, old mate. And then he's got arrested by
16: You can't buy these footies either.
15: You cannot. Good to see you, Mitch Cleary.
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21: Today on the quiz, we're giving you the chance to go in the draw to win $10,000. All on Australia's favourite game show, The Rush Hour's Hump Day Quiz. And now, ladies and gentlemen, here's the star of the show, Billy Robles.
17: Thank you very much, Matty. He's not here today. No. He's normally in the booth right there.
15: With no lights on or anything.
17: I know, exactly. But two very good contestants. Come on, then. I can feel it in me gut.
15: Who have we got?
17: We got Robbie there. Hello, Rob. Robbie.
22: Hello, how are you, mate?
17: What do you do, Rob?
22: Security.
17: Security. Very good, Rob. Who do you bag for?
22: Good old Cats, mate. Love you, Billy.
17: Hey, we're going all right. What happened the last two games? They've been very good, Rob. What's happened there?
22: Just flicked the switch, mate. So hopefully we can get Tobes next year and away we go.
17: Oh, yes. Tobes, no. Butters. I think Zach Butters, we'd probably prefer him, wouldn't we, Rob?
22: Both, mate.
15: Both. All roads.
17: All like roads it. Lead to the Cattery. And taking on Lockie. Hello, Lockie.
23: G'day, mate.
17: How's Melton?
23: Yeah, oh, it's all right. when there's not people getting stabbed, it's all right.
15: What do you do there, Lock?
23: I'm a carpenter, mate.
17: Oh, good on you. Who do you barrack for, Lock?
23: Good old Collingwood forever.
17: Ooh, would you like to get one of those jumpers, number 10 on it, gold 10?
23: I'd rather Jordy DeGoey's number on there, but yeah, Scotty Pendlebury goes all right.
15: Fat reckons two. Number two. Fat reckons he's a mate of Jordan DeGoey's, and I'm very confident Jordan doesn't know who Fat is.
17: I haven't spoke to him for 5 years.
15: Long time.
23: Hook me up with his number, Bill.
17: I will. I'll send it through to you, Lock. All right.
23: Thanks, mate.
17: Here we go. You're both ready to go.
15: Up and about. Scream your name out when you know the answer.
17: So, Rob and Lockie, here we go. What number AFL game will Scott Pendlebury play this weekend?
23: Rob.
15: Yes, Rob.
23: 433.
17: Bang, Look, Robbie boy!
15: It's your club.
17: Yes.
23: He's quick for me. He was quick. I'll give him that.
17: Come on, Lockie. Question two now. Allegedly, Lockie, what can you lead to water but can't make it drink?
23: Rob. Lockie.
15: Yes, Lock.
23: Horse.
15: All right. She's a ring-a-ding fat.
17: Are you sure that was Lockie then?
15: I had Lockie first.
24: He was Lucky.
17: Righto.
23: Thanks, Tim.
17: A bit of a sing-along here. Choir Boys.
15: Oh, good band.
17: Are playing at Castlemaine, or you would call...
15: Castlemaine.
17: Yeah, Castlemaine this Friday at the Theatre Royale. Beautiful.
15: Great Australian rock band.
17: Yeah, great little theatre there too at Castlemaine this Friday, Choir Boys. Mm-hmm. One of their great songs, of course, is Run to Paradise.
15: Righto.
17: So we're going to start it for you. Robbie, you know the song?
23: Yep.
17: Right. Give it your all. Give it your all, Robbie. We'll start it, and then you just take it away.
25: Welcome.

0: Hey, he didn't say his name.
1: Shut up, Lockie.
2: Shut up, Lock.
1: It's where he's...
0: in paradise. Open your eyes.
1: That's it, Robbie. Keep going. Lockie.
2: That's it. Lockie. Dopey, you don't scream your name out for this bit. This is a sing-along.
1: Yes.
0: Oh, mate.
1: Don't swear.
2: Yeah, no swearing.
1: I can just feel a swearing.
2: Too much of that, exactly. All right, so we give Rob another go because he was interrupted.
1: Now, don't interrupt, Lockie, all right?
2: Shut up, Rob. Here you go again.
1: We'll give you another go, mate.
0: Right.

0: everyone. Just tell me this is paradise.
1: All right, Rob. Very good. he's going well. All right. So that's Rob.
2: Yes.
1: Locke, are you ready to
2: Come
1: go?
2: Come on, Locke.
3: Ready, mate.
1: Here we go.

0: on anyone. Don't tell me this is paradise.
1: Oh, Jimmy Boy. Choir Boys, Castlemaine this Friday. What are you thinking, Jim?
2: I think Rob gave it more.
1: Rob gave it more.
2: He gave it more.
1: Yes,
2: neither,
1: good.
2: Neither are going to lead a band out on stage. But I thought Rob gave it a little more. So, Rob, you are two. Lockie, you are one.
1: Righto. Here we go. Question four. What is a baby goose called?
3: Rob.
1: Yeah.
2: Rob?
3: Geese.
2: No. That's a plural.
1: Yeah.
2: Look, what do we got?
3: A gosling.
1: Yeah! Did you look that up, Lockie?
3: Nah, mate, I'm driving.
2: Oh, you're driving. All right, now she's a ring a ding. She's two apiece.
1: Wow, we are ring a ding, ding, ding, ding, ding.
2: All right.
1: Here we go. A pink lady is a common variety of what fruit?
3: Lockie.
2: Yes, Lock.
3: Apple.
1: Lockie!
2: He's come from nowhere.
1: He's come from one.
2: He's done an Aaron Rye in the PGA. He's come from miles back.
1: Oh, Lockie from Melbourne.
3: I'm the comeback king.
1: Listen to him.
2: What does he win, Herbis?
4: He wins. Well, he goes into the draw to potentially win $10,000 at the end of the year, and he gets the I1 Billy's Hump Day prize pack and also a $200 fuel voucher, all thanks to Money Meat.
2: $200 fuel voucher, Lock.
3: Beautiful. I'll take that, mate.
1: Good on you, buddy. Well done.
2: And Rob takes away the I didn't win.
1: Oh, yeah. Poor old Rob.
2: We got anything else for Rob?
1: Yeah, give him something else.
4: Well, Owen's in today, so Owen can find
2: all right,
4: him something.
1: We'll find him something, because Rob was bloody good.
2: He was good.
1: And he's a cat.
3: Thanks, guys.
2: All right, we'll get something for you, Rob. He's hurting.
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6: All right, we are doing this again because I've got a 100% success rate, of course, of matching bachelors and bachelorettes here in Perth. I've managed to do it with Adam and Jess. Their love is blooming.
7: They've split up already.
6: Well, we don't know that for sure.
7: No, I've heard.
6: Unconfirmed.
7: 72 hours.
2: Oh,
6: 72 blissful hours, though.
7: But yeah, 48 hours together is a success.
6: Now that we've got our bachelorette, Sarah. Now, she is 34, support worker, lived in Melbourne, moved over here about 7 years ago. She's fun. She's adventurous. She's absolutely hilarious. And I've got the, I'm going to say it's going to be an easy job to match Sarah because she deserves someone fun, like-minded, and who's up for a good time. I would like to introduce everyone to Cohen. Good morning, Cohen.
8: Good morning, guys. How are you?
6: Now, Cohen, I got to say, so you registered at triplem.com.au. You've slid into Triple M Perth socials and been having a little bit of a chat. Now, first of all, I clicked on your Instagram and what caught my eye as to why I think you might be a great match for Sarah. Looks like you love to travel. Looks like you're adventurous. Looks like you're great with kids. Cohen, tell us a little bit about you.
8: I'm from Melbourne originally. I moved over to Perth 2.5 years ago.
6: Amazing.
8: And fell in love with Western Australia.
7: Beautiful.
8: And yeah, my life is just always full of adventure. I think it's boring without it. So that's, yeah.
7: Now Sarah, Cohen has spoken multiple times about she loves, you know, the outdoors and swagging and not so much, you know, the princess vibes, more of the outdoors and the swagging vibes. Are you a man of the outdoors?
8: I grew up on a sheep farm in Gippsland, Victoria, mate. I lived in a swag for a lot of my life. So,
6: Cohen, how old are you and what do you do?
8: I'm 37 and I'm a boilermaker welder by trade and I work offshore currently out of Exmouth.
6: Okay, so you're a FIFO. What's your swing like?
8: Three weeks on, 3 weeks off.
6: Oh, God, I love that. So what do you tend to do when you're in your time off?
8: I just like to get out and travel a fair bit. Definitely, I own a boat. I love getting out fishing when I can, just anything to do with water.
7: What about travel, mate? Are you into your travel?
8: I certainly am. I'm actually currently in Bali.
2: Whoa, whoa.
6: Hang on a minute. Yeah. Cohen, if you are to date Sarah, you need to get your ass back to Perth.
8: I'll happily book a flight right now if you guys let me have a go.
6: Is this not the best love story of all time?
7: As Shakespeare says, love has no boundaries.
9: You've been on a Shakespeare rant for 24 hours, babe. Stop it.
6: Cohen. All right. You're currently living it up in Bali, assuming, obviously, you're in your 3 weeks off, which is great. So you will get on a plane and come home, what, today to be on the show tomorrow?
8: Yes.
6: Oh, my God.
8: No worries.
7: So it's in the water in Gippsland. We are romancers. We are romantic gentlemen who will do anything for the love of our life.
8: We are, mate.
6: Cohen, I love your dedication to this. This is the sort of dedication I think Sarah deserves.
7: Well, firstly, Cohen, you're not in Bali with another girl, are you?
8: I certainly am not, mate. I'm sitting here on my bed alone.
6: All right. Good on you, Cohen.
8: It's been a long time, so.
6: Well, beautiful. You sound like you are Sarah's vibe. I know, good bloke. You're dedicated, so you're going to have to cut your trip short, but you get on the plane, you come home, we want to meet you tomorrow, okay?
8: Sounds good. Perfect.
6: Love your work.
9: Goodness.
6: Oh my God, guys, see what I bring, Leachy? I bring people together.
9: You've made him come back from a Bali trip.
6: Because he knows that I've got a 100% success rate. He wants to find love. So does Sarah. Boom. God, I'm good.
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7: A great opportunity here to give the partner some feedback, husband, wife, girlfriend, boyfriend, whatever it might be, just around something in the life between you two that might be irritating you a fraction. They most likely won't hear. If they do, we'll just take your side regardless.
6: Unless they call through.
7: Unless they call through, then we'll be turncoats. We'll just jump. We'll jump back and forth with whoever we support. But what's happening at home is Em's debuting a new cologne.
6: Perfume, yep.
7: And it's fair to say that probably doesn't need the 3 squirts. Okay. It's probably a one and done job.
6: So the scent is strong, and you're also not a fan of just the smell in general.
7: The smell's fine. It's just times 3 too strong. Okay. Like I could follow her. I know where she's been. I could go like I'm down at Farmer Jack's.
6: Em
7: was here last week.
6: Shopping,
7: I think.
6: Cucumbers,
7: you know, I can still smell it. Why would she be shopping for cucumbers?
6: Sorry. She was doing the fruit and veg shop.
7: Okay.
6: Obviously.
7: Well, why would you choose cucumber? 133353. Em, your new perfume you've spent a fair bit on, I don't think it's for you. And if it is, it probably needs to be, just hold back a fraction on the squirt.
6: No, just a one and done.
7: Just a one and done. It's a double wrist neck job at the moment. Okay. It's just a plain and simple either pick the neck or pick the wrist. And just, probably not both.
6: Okay. All right. Thank you for your feedback, Xavier Ellis. Let's go to Candace in Belmont. Good morning.
11: Good morning. Good morning.
6: All right, Candace, the floor is yours. What's your feedback for your partner?
11: I actually feel really bad about this because I 100% know that he does listen to your show.
7: Well, just take it, Candace. We're on your side. So feel free to go with whatever you need to go with.
11: Tim, if you're listening, you're a bad kisser.
7: Oh, Jesus.
6: No, Candace, I don't know about how. Okay, first and foremost, how long have you and Tim been together for?
11: 7 years I've kept this secret. I've said nothing. I think he must have watched a movie when he was younger where they darted the tongue in he thought that.
6: Darting the tongue, yeah.
11: Who's darting the tongue? Is anyone darting the tongue? Well, and I just let it happen.
7: I had a bit of a fling with a French girl one night, and I can guarantee the French kiss is a thing. The tongue's darty.
6: But, okay. Candace, how have you kept this in for 7 years? Can you not just say, hey, let's go, less darting of the tongue, Tim?
11: Oh, look, I'm the queen of the pursed lip. I can purse a lip like not. My lip muscles are strong.
6: You don't need lip filler. Yours are just plump.
11: No, they are doing the work to keep that little serpent like dart out.
6: All right. Well, Candace, if Tim and Tim, Tonguey Tim, we call him, feel free to call
7: Tim
6: us on 133353 if you want some feedback for purse lips, Candace.
7: Mm. I'd say, Candace, pry your mouth open a little bit. Christ.
6: See, for Christ's sake, I wish I couldn't have to dart with my tongue if she opened a blade.
7: I've been going to Revo Fitness and doing weights on my tongue just to try and get that jaw open.
6: Okay, thank you, Candace. That's perfect. Let's go to Ned in Secret Harbour. Good morning.
12: How you going?
6: We're going well, Ned. Now, if you're comfortable, you can say your partner's name. And how long have you been with this person?
12: My partner's name is Rachel. I've been with her for like 8 months, maybe.
7: Okay, yeah, cool. And Ned, you need to know we're on your side. So yeah, we're 100% a teammate of yours in this situation. Please, continue.
12: Yeah. So it's sort of a similar story. Like, she puts on deodorant and perfume, but she does it after the shower to go to bed.
6: Interesting. Ned, that's crazy. I don't, nobody puts on deodorant and perfume to go to bed, do they?
12: Oh, mate, hey, I'll be laying in bed, you know, I got work in the morning, and then what do you know?
7: Thank you, Ned. Appreciate it. Yeah, the cologne and the deodorant pre-bed. I tell you what, you're laying in bed, you're a bit tired, the curtains are starting to close on your face, your eyes are getting a bit heavy. And old Sendalong comes along and jumps in your dinner plates again.
6: Yeah, I agree with that. That needs to calm down. All right, let's finish off with April in Bilia. Good morning.
13: Good morning.
6: April, the floor is yours.
13: All right, so we've been married 21 years.
6: Oh, beautiful.
13: But recently I did actually have to tell him, like, 2 weeks ago. I call him Shrek Toes. Because when your toenails get too long, I just don't like them.
6: Ew.
13: So I can't, and they're not really, really long. They're just too long for me. I think I'm a bit fussy.
7: Yeah.
13: So I don't want him near me. So when I say Shrek Toes, he has to now cut them if he wants to come near me.
6: Good. Okay.
13: But I had to because, yeah, it was gross.
7: Has Shrek Toes got a name?
13: Yeah, Renato.
7: Oh, Renato, famous for the long toenail, Renato.
13: they're not too long, but just too long for me.
6: Too long
7: for you. That's fair, though. Sometimes you just got to tell them. And, Em, I'm not sure if she's in the car or not, but one squirt's plenty.
6: One and done.
7: Three's overs. Okay, honestly, I can smell my car from here, and I'm in a studio, and my car's 500 metres away.
5: 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Triple M.
6: When I was on, when I was pregnant, there were many a times where we had events and things like that we had to go to. And considering Zave and I live like just down the road from each other, I would always be the driver. So fair to say that there were many a time where Zave would jump in with his roadies.
7: I would always offer to drive, Leachy. I'd say, Lammy, let me get you this time. And you'd say, mate, it's on the way.
2: I feel like that's very much not true.
6: No. I mean, you know, when one is carrying a child.
7: Yeah, that made it easy.
6: It made sense. So that's fine. I noticed there was a few times where Zave would hop in and there's such thing as called a passenger seat driver, right? Where they tend to, I don't know, make a few comments here and there.
7: Oh.
6: And
7: I've got to keep the conversation going.
6: You don't shut up. So you can also just focus on that. But I remember back. It was just feedback. It was just live feedback. But I remember
2: strong feedback from you already.
7: I need to learn to shut up. Hang on. All right, this will be good.
6: He goes, I don't have epilepsy, but with your wipers going so fast when it's hardly sprinkling, I think I might have a seizure.
7: That's fair feedback. There was not a drop of rain, and Lammy had him on full, but on 100% wipe. I was just like, it was making that scraping noise.
6: The second he got in yesterday.
7: You've taken notes.
6: The second he got in yesterday, any danger of getting some air in here? Like, I don't need it to be blowing my head off. I just need to be able to breathe. So that was just yesterday.
7: Have you ever got in an Uber, Leachy, where like they Uber drivers, I don't know whether they're saving fuel or something, and there's not a lick of air.
6: Yeah, 100%. And it can be smelly.
7: And you're like, just give me just some movement.
6: Something.
2: Can I open the window, please?
7: So that was a warranted request, wasn't it?
6: So we were 20 metres down the road when the feedback started rolling.
7: Well, that was new. I started getting hot.
6: And then all of a sudden Xavier Ellis's hand just starts, he's over near the steering wheel, he's you know where your indicator is and things, and he just goes, are your high beamers on? Like, you don't need them on, so I'll just turn them off for you, hey? So he just starts sort of fiddling with the area.
7: Well, mate, you see the blue light on. Like, the poor old, we live in an area with the elderly. Eyesight's a difficult part to start with.
2: Don't
7: they don't need high beamers.
2: The driver's, like, areas.
7: Cars are swerving towards us. They can't see.
6: He's on my lap at one point. He's taking over driving anyway. And then we finally get to the Zuvi Hotel. And I park. And I looked at him and he goes, are you serious? And I go, oh, sorry, do you want me to park a bit further up? He goes, well, yeah, I don't want to have to walk an extra 8 metres that I don't have to.
7: Well, there was a park in front and she reversed back.
6: You just had to roll up, like literally.
7: No, and to start that problem, you were like a block and a half from the Subio Hotel. You're like, oh, bugger, I should have parked there. And I was like, back yourself in for a look at least. So up we went and one of the seven vacant car parks out the front of the Subi. She decided to park in the first of seven. Like, just move up to the front. We park out the front of the Subi. In we pop.
6: Your steps up.
7: Didn't need the steps up. Saw back.
6: Anyway, passenger seat driver, Ellis.
7: Well, I feel like of the four things you mentioned,
6: the seizure was my favourite.
7: I feel as though all four were warranted, to be fair.
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7: Because we're the most mature program here in Perth on FM radio, we've decided to take a deep dive into something going on in my life. I'm 38, I've got two boys, and unfortunately for me, no more children are on the horizon. Mm-hmm. Therefore, I probably will go see a specialist and get the vasectomy, Lammy. And now what have you done?
6: Well, I just thought that we would throw it out there, 133353, just because I want you to be prepared for this procedure that's about to happen. And would just like to know, what was your experience with the vasectomy? What went wrong? let's go to a program. Let's go to Alex in Mindari. Alex, have you had the snip?
14: So this was many years ago back in Zambia in Africa, and my mates all said simple procedure.
7: Yep.
14: Went in, ended up getting a general anesthetic, and then Dr. Death unleashed what felt like a rubber mallet to my balls. I was black and blue for several weeks afterwards from my waist to my knees.
7: Yep.
14: And the long story was I had an inguinal hernia. For about 6 months I had balls filled with fluid, so I was walking proudly with those. But so that was all from the simple procedure vasectomy that I had.
6: Well, which means you would not be able to come to work. What I'm hearing is time off work.
7: I'm hearing time off work, but having heard that too, we had it done in Africa. Maybe I return to the scene of the crime in Rwanda.
6: Correct, because that's where Ted was conceived. There you go.
7: Have it done.
2: I think Katie's enjoying this too much.
7: Circle of life,
2: by the way.
6: I just think he needs to be prepared, that's all.
2: Okay.
6: Let's go to Andrew in Bassendean. What happened with the vasectomy?
15: Oh, well, look, I'm going to do you a favour here because I'm going to tell you what not to do, right?
6: Okay, good.
15: When you go to your doctor, make sure you get it done under general, right? Because when I went and saw my doctor, he sent me to this mob and they did it under local.
6: Right.
15: Now, you imagine you're lying on a gurney there with both your knackers hanging out. And he picks up one and he shoves a needle straight into it.
6: Oh.
15: Right? Now, let me tell you, that hurt.
7: Stay mature. Really, really, stay mature, Andrew.
6: It is.
15: Yeah, no, it hurt. It hurt. Yeah. And I thought it was finished. Oh. Anyway, and he goes the other side. And I realise it's not finished and he's got another needle in his hand. And he looks at me and I'm sweating by this stage.
6: Yeah.
15: Sweating profusely.
6: Yep.
15: And he says, "You all right?" And I said, "No, mate, I'm not all right." And he goes, "Oh, well," and bang, in he goes again. Now, the pain was intense. Intense.
7: I've worked that out, Andrew. But the eighth
15: right?
7: time
15: yeah, look, I'm reliving it. My wife told me to call anyway, and I don't like to relive this, but I am. She's probably laughing on the other side now.
7: Clint, go, mate, fire away.
16: Hey, mate. Well, like the last fella, I wouldn't go local because I had that done. It hurts like absolute, like anything you've never felt before.
7: Yeah.
16: I know your footy man hurt yourself, but it hurts like crazy. I got mine done about 16 years ago. Yeah. Short story, I went back home after the procedure, felt a bit queasy. Then I stood up and I nearly bled out, so I had to go back to get another stitch, and they couldn't put any more local in me. Then I went to the doctor because it started to feel real feral and gross. So he said, "Go straight to the hospital." So I went straight to the hospital. I was laying there, and it just happened to be when all the nurses were doing all their training. So I had about 16 young ladies looking at my nuts, and one of them was the size of an orange, and the other one wasn't too bad.
6: Yeah.
16: The doctor gave me some antibiotics. He cut it open and whatever, and got it all out, all that sort of stuff. And I was walking around like a cowboy for about another 3 or 4 weeks at work.
6: Yeah.
16: So I couldn't walk properly.
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6: Not even a local.
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14: Bang!
15: Wow!
14: Oh, hang on.
16: That'll do.
15: I love this game.
17: Wheel of Games.
18: Never excited about this, are you, Katie?
15: It's so fun.
18: Okay. Wheel of Games. Big lead for Katie Lamb.
15: Yeah.
18: 29 to 19.
15: 10.
18: 10 points.
15: Healthy.
19: Get after him, Lammy. Get after him.
18: You might as well spin the wheel, Katie Lamb.
15: Okay.
18: Fair enough. Big spin.
15: That was a big spin.
18: Wheel has a whole bunch of games on it. Whatever it lands on is the game that we play. We're up to reverse the verse.
15: Oh. No, it's not my strength.
19: This is not your strength, but it's not mine either. So there's no need to stress.
18: We haven't had any little draw on this game, I don't think.
15: Have we? Yeah, no. Okay. I think one of us gets at least one eventually.
18: Yes.
15: Which is good.
18: Yes. All right. So I will play you a verse in reverse.
15: Yeah.
18: You need to give me title and artist.
15: Oh. Okay.
19: Is that confirmed, Tyler Nardis? just after the finer details.
18: Because you complained once about getting the artist, but never the.
19: And then you might have given Lammy the same.
15: No, you didn't get the artist either.
18: Because you didn't get them right.
15: You said Beyonce, and it was bloody Amy Winehouse.
18: Here is your first reverse the verse.

0: is that Benson Boone? And please, Beautiful Things. Yes!
1: Very good. Very good. These beautiful things that I've got.
0: Please. Yeah, I knew that part.
2: Yeah, it took a little while to get to that bit. But that was
3: and you won't believe, I'm looking at a board that says Benson and Boone, Beautiful Things, right in front of me.
2: Now we've got it coming up a little bit later
3: on. Yeah, it's 6:47. We're playing it tonight.
2: Yeah.
3: What are the chances of that? 6:47 p.m. You'll hear that song.
0: But Perth calls you the Perth Benson Boone. You should have got that.
2: I know. That's what I was thinking. I thought Zay was going to have that easy. Here is your second reverse. The verse.
3: Xavier.
0: Oh.
3: Nickelback.
0: Mm. Ah.
3: I don't know many Nickelback songs.
0: Just say the one you do know.
1: Five.
3: I don't think I know it.
1: Four, three, two.
3: Can't remember.
2: One. Yeah.
1: Katie.
0: Go again.
1: Okay, righto.

0: I don't think this is it.
1: Go.
0: This is how you remind me.
2: Yeah, it is.
0: The only other song I know is Photograph. Yeah, so I'll
2: what were you wording to me?
0: This is how you remind me that.
2: Ah.
0: Yeah.
1: Were you trying to give him the answer?
0: Well, I was just
1: are you feeling sorry for Xavier Ellis?
2: Next one, please, just really quickly. Hit play.
1: No, we're going to save it for another time.
0: We might need to save it.
1: Yeah.
2: Come on.
1: No.
0: There aren't many songs in the world.
2: I'm sure we just hit replay on another song. I don't think that takes too long.
1: Fine, I'll do it just to please you, so you can feel better about yourself for the first time today.
2: Xavier Sabrina Carpenter.
0: Yeah, Sabrina Carpenter.
2: I got an idea. Is it actually Sabrina Carpenter?
1: Yeah, it is. Yeah.
2: I couldn't tell you.
0: What's that song that we play of Sabrina Carpenter?
2: No idea. We shouldn't be playing it anyway.
0: Espresso.
1: We haven't played it.
2: Oh, good.
0: Anyway,
1: for a very long time.
0: Let me skip over to the board.
1: You've hit 30.
3: Jeepers.
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5: Triple M.
0: Obviously, you have been glued to Eurovision. Xavier?
2: Well, I was at an event on Saturday evening where we may have invested in something based around Eurovision. So, we'll talk about that a little bit later. But absolutely, I'm glued. Lychee, in all seriousness, I haven't got a lot of time for Eurovision. But Lychee's a Eurovisioner.
1: Yeah. Oh, yeah.
2: Loves it.
0: Yeah, you get right into it, Lychee, don't
1: you?
0: It's
1: so silly, but it's so fun.
2: There's watch shows and stuff. Yeah. I didn't realise that. They crossed to like different, sites to watch Eurovision over the weekend.
0: Wow.
2: Yeah, I didn't know that.
0: So anyway, we know that Delta Goodrum, well, she was there representing Australia. She was phenomenal. She's still got it, Delta.
2: Some might say she was born to try.
0: Oh, that's good.
2: Thank you, Lychee.
0: If only that was her song, though, that she played, which it wasn't. It was Eclipse. She's very good live. I've seen her. RAC Arena.
2: I'll have to take your word for it.
0: That's one
2: I wouldn't go to.
0: To be fair, we got free tickets from work and then tried to leave at half time, and then she came on like an acrobat and she was like, "Hello, Perth." And because there weren't many people there, I felt like I had to
2: leave. Yeah.
0: So I was like, "Hi, Delta, sorry." So
2: I was just going to the bar. I was only going to the bar, promise you.
0: Anyway, Delta's great. She still looks amazing. I think she's hot, I reckon, Delta.
2: I would say she's
1: Didn't she have a
2: gorgeous.
1: Cancer battle in like 2018 when she couldn't speak for a while as well?
0: It's back.
1: Yeah.
0: She's phenomenal. Anyway, coming in third place was Romania. Then in second place was Israel.
2: Romanian Israel, big fan of their people.
0: Yeah. And
2: looks.
0: Yeah. And then the winner was Bulgaria.
2: Big fan of Bulgaria.
0: Obviously, her name, as you know, was...
2: Shakira.
0: No, Dara, but close enough.
2: Is Shakira from Bulgaria?
1: No, Israel, Colombia, I think.
2: Okay. Look, I don't know these countries, to be honest with you. I'm just literally a big supporter of Eurovision.
0: Now, the song was called Bangaranga, and I just want you to have a little look at the Bangaranga. We've got it up on the TV. This was the girl that won.
2: That's not the song I was thinking of either. What's that Bangarang song?
1: You're thinking Skrillex.
2: Yeah, that's what Bangarang. I was thinking.
0: Gee
2: whiz.
0: Yes,
2: they can dance.
0: Quite saucy.
2: Very sore on a chair.
0: She's got like those...
2: hips don't lie like Shakira's.
1: The one you're thinking of is this one.
2: That's what I thought she must have been playing.
1: Yeah.
2: That's a good track.
0: Anyway, Bulgaria won. As you can see, she's gorgeous, got this long wavy hair. She's got a great...
2: The milk.
0: The milk. That's what I was going to say. Like when I was breastfeeding, my boobs were a lot bigger, but not a patch on that sort of thing. You know what I mean?
2: Yeah. I dance like that usually.
0: At the club?
2: At the club.
0: Was that you at the ball on Saturday night?
2: That was
0: night?
2: Me at the ball. Just dry humping the back of a chair.
0: Well, you and Dara have always had a lot in common. Anyway, Bangaranga, congratulations to Bulgaria
2: for the big win. Are we upset by the victory? Like if Bulgaria Israel beat Romania, did you say, or something like that?
1: The fans would have been more irate if Israel won because there's a lot of boycott.
2: There was no chance they were going to win.
1: No, they were going to win until the very, very end. Yeah, absolutely.
2: And then people vote for it.
0: That's a little bit then naughty? Like, is there some under the table things happening and being like, oh, we can't make Israel win because of something? Like, that's unfair.
2: Possibly. But then also, like, let's be honest, like, Australia's in it.
1: Yeah, exactly. Yeah, I know. Azerbaijan's in it. They're not in Europe. Like, so, there's a whole bunch of European countries that aren't in it. But yeah.
0: Really? But why do we go?
1: We're an associate member of the EBU who runs it. But anyway.
2: Well, I think we need more Bangarang or whatever that song is again. Just give me a little bit of the actual one. No, the OG one.
0: This is Skrillex.
2: Yeah, this is good. The actual Bangarang, not the Bulgarian version.
0: Yeah. This was not in Eurovision, by the way.
2: No.
1: And if you're not awake, you are now.
0: Yeah.
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0: A 100% success rate so far. Of course, I matched our bachelor Adam with Jess. They're going strong. I haven't checked in with them for a while.
2: I was going to say, that's just a fabrication. You've moved on from that.
0: I'm one from one. So now we have launched our awesome bachelorette, Sarah, 34, from Melbourne. Mind you, she moved over here seven years ago. And she's stayed. She loves it and she is looking for love. So to get to know somebody well, you need to speak to one of their best friends.
2: You do.
0: And right now we've got Amy in studio with us.
3: Hi, guys.
0: Best friend for how long?
3: About 12 years.
0: 12 years. Yep. And tell us a little bit about how that friendship came about in the first place.
3: We all played in like a mixed sort of netball team. Love. So a few girls met playing netball. Yep. And then ever since that, there was like a four of us that became best mates. We call ourselves the sisterhood.
0: Oh, yep. The sisterhood. Yeah. Travelling.
2: Out of interest, are you solely in a WhatsApp group, you four girls? And if so, what's it called?
3: Sisterhood.
2: It's just called Sisterhood. Yeah. Okay.
3: Really,
2: cool.
3: Really original.
2: Right. Now, so you've been here for a few years, but so you must have met in Melbourne. Did you move over because Sarah was here?
3: I came to visit.
2: Okay.
3: Yeah. I went through a breakup in 2023 and I was like, I'm going to come visit. Stayed here for a month. We did a road trip together.
0: Nice.
3: As you know, she likes a swag. Yeah. So we did that together. And then after a few weeks, I was like, I'm going to move over. So I moved and I stayed with Sez for about 8 weeks on her couch.
2: Right.
0: So how was it living with Sarah for those 8 weeks?
3: It was wild.
0: Yeah.
3: I don't have the vitality I did back then. but it was party town. But it was so much fun. Like, she is so genuine and just loves a good time. Like, simple, easygoing gal.
2: And that would be if I said to you, describe a couple of her greatest strengths. Easygoing girl, loves a good time. But what else would you say?
3: People person.
0: Yeah.
3: Like, she can talk to anyone. She's so good at her job, being a support worker. Like, I started doing support work because of her, essentially.
0: Yeah, amazing.
3: And she, I'm just in awe of her. Yeah, when she
0: does works. Bring the vibes, you know.
3: She is the vibe.
0: Yeah, she is the vibe. Like, as soon as you start talking to her, you're just like, she's warm, she's friendly, but you're laughing too.
3: Yeah, exactly. Oh, I love that. Yeah.
2: And with strengths, I mean, nobody's perfect. What would be the weakness if there was one?
3: The weakness.
0: Honesty is the best policy.
3: I know.
0: What's my weakness again, Zoe, did you say?
2: Oh, just a massive
0: Yeah. We'll bleep that.
1: Glad we got the big button there.
2: So a weakness, what would it be? You can be open and honest.
3: Trusting people too quickly.
2: Right.
3: Okay. So there's been some situationships where she's trusted them pretty much from the get-go and then they've let her down.
2: Yeah, which... okay.
0: All right, so I've got the hard task of trying to find a guy who'd be perfect for Sarah. In your humble opinion, what do you think I should be looking out for? What kind of guy would suit her best?
3: Okay, I'm going to give you looks-wise real quick.
0: Okay. Yep.
3: She loves a mo, a dirty mo.
2: A dirty mo.
3: Loves it's a dirty okay. mo.
0: Dirty mo.
3: Yeah. Dirty.
2: Is there a clean mo or are they all just...
3: Oh, just dirty.
2: Yeah. Just dirty,
3: just
2: mate.
3: Any mo's dirty.
2: Okay, yep. Any mo's dirty. We love that.
3: And good teeth. She loves good teeth.
2: Fangs. We need fangs.
0: Perfect.
2: Yep.
3: So. And no one's shorter than her.
0: And she's about 5'10".
3: Yep.
2: 5'10". So we need teeth. 5'10" and above.
0: Yeah.
2: And look, mo's can grow.
3: Mo's can grow.
2: You don't need to be raw dogging it now. But, no.
3: But you just need to be able to grow
2: the potential to slip one on.
0: Just be able to grow a mo.
2: If November comes around and you're told to do it, you just start growing a mo.
0: Exactly. So Zave's been growing that mo since November last year.
3: I can tell. Yeah.
2: Yeah. Yeah.
3: I know. Is it getting itchy yet?
2: Well, it's pretty long. I'll have to trim it before
3: Have you got the beard oils?
2: I'll have to trim it tonight. I just hate it when like my soup and stuff gets caught in it.
3: Yeah.
0: And just one final one as well. The kind of guy, if he's going out with Sarah, going to go grab a drink. What's she drinking?
3: Ooh, a marg.
0: A marg.
3: Yeah. She loves a marg, yeah. She'll also drink anything pretty much. So. But a marg, she loves a marg.
2: We get a marg or two, but that becomes an expensive night. We'll have to wind that back.
3: Actually, our favourite drink that we always get as like a pre-drink is like a 196 grape. Grape 196.
0: Oh,
3: the Santori ones?
0: I know exactly the ones. The 196, they're in the can. They taste like Hubba Bubba.
3: Exactly.
0: Correct.
3: Yeah.
0: Okay, Amy, thank you so much. Thank you for coming along on the journey as well with us. Hopefully I'm going to be able to find Sarah's perfect match because she deserves the best.
3: She does, and have full.
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6: For those who missed the EPL update, Bournemouth still ahead with 6 minutes overtime to play against Manchester City, which means Arsenal looks likely that they'll be winning the EPL without playing
7: the
6: their
7: last. Men's Club.
6: Oi, oi, oi, oi, oi.
7: Come on, man.
6: All right. In NBA news,
7: ooh, I'm the into Western this and I still Conference. Think it's dull.
6: No. God, did you see Wembanyama yesterday? I showed Kath, my wife saw Wembanyama for the first time yesterday, and she went, oh my God, you're telling me he's seven 7 foot 4 tall and he can do that. He throws a 3-pointer from like 30, 40. Oh,
7: ices one, takes it to double overtime in the Spurs win.
6: Best ever? He's greatest player of all time.
8: He's unstoppable. Is he?
6: On the way.
8: He
6: may be, yeah. Well, not by stats yet.
8: I was
6: going to
8: say
6: is.
8: Like LeBron Jordan type.
6: Nothing's been
8: Brian.
6: Better than this.
7: The Spurs have a habit of getting a number one draft pick, Tim Duncan, and the Admiral Marto, he's your hitting zone, David Robinson, and they're winning a lot of championships with them, so they may have done it again.
6: I've been crafty there because I've talked about other sports, but now it's time to get on to rugby league. You
8: well
6: beautiful undefeated champion. Now, meat trade back for the Dolphins. Dolphins playing tomorrow night. So it's Wednesday. Start time to get yourself organised. What have the Lions got? Are they Sunday?
7: Yeah, Sunday 12:30 against Giants. Last time they played the Giants at NG Stadium, Joe Danaher iced the semi-final from the boundary.
8: If you're going to talk about the Giants, yes, at least refer to them by their proper name.
7: I'm sorry, you're right.
9: Orange team.
6: Very good. All right, let's push on. So Dolphins are playing meat trade. We got Tom Gilbert on the show, captain of the Dolphins. He's on tomorrow. Dolphins missing 5 players into Origin. Ooh. Finny Fuiaki will come back and play tomorrow night.
8: Dolphins got a lot of players out. They're not the favourites. Raiders.
6: They
8: paying.
6: Should be. I'd get on the Dolphins if I had any money in my sports bet account.
10: What's gambling really costing you?
6: Your life
8: I'm
6: and wife.
8: I'm just putting my tips in.
6: But let's get to a bit more Origin chat. Okay. I love these. Britton Nakora?
8: The first player to be eligible under the New Zealand Kiwi.
6: Eligible. 28 years of age.
11: Moving over here at 9 years older, obviously Queensland gave me the opportunity, gave my family the opportunity, and they gave us a bit of life here in Queensland, and that's what I carry close to my heart.
8: It's been good for the Sharks, hasn't he?
7: Good thing he can play footy.
6: I don't watch the Sharks. Okay. Why is it good to... No, there's a little bit more here. It was really emotional when he got the phone call from Billy.
11: I was just buzzing. I pretty much forgot everything you said on there. I was just like, yeah, I was trying to keep it in there, but obviously my kids in there were around me and that. They're wondering what was going on and whatnot.
6: See, it's interesting, isn't it?
12: Unnecessary Origin.
8: Did you
6: What was
8: Did
6: that?
8: You see the call he made to his dad to let him know he'd made in the team on the New Zealand? Oh, that was cute.
6: That was JoJo Fifita.
8: Oh.
6: Anyway.
7: Oh, careful.
6: All right, now listen. Let's go to Selwyn Cobbo. Selwyn Cobbo.
7: That never happened.
6: Selwyn Cobbo. He had a phone call.
7: I think the subtitle was wrong on the screen. It's not your fault. It wasn't your fault.
6: Selwyn Cobbo, he also had a wonderful story about the phone call from Billy. Because Billy talked about it. That's the emotion. Yeah, that's the good stuff with Origin.
4: Unnecessary Origin.
6: Stop it. Listen to the chat first.
7: This better be necessary.
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0: my contacts, and then this random number calls me, and I was like, and I didn't answer. Then I was like, 2 minutes later, I was like, oh, I forgot, I have to call that number back. And then I rung the number, and it was Billy. And it was like, oh, hey, Cobo, how are you? And I was like, oh, is this Billy? I was like, yo, I was like, oh, freak, sorry, man.
1: Can we be clear? A rung is on a ladder, okay? You rang the number.
2: You
1: right?
2: Got a new iCloud. Yeah.
3: Oh, as if that's not necessary. He lost all his contacts. There's more selling.
1: There's not more
3: there
1: selling. There's not. There can't be.
0: That was pretty weird. Oh. I don't know who said that. Yeah, because I remember my family rung me. He's like, oh, you're big for Billy. Like, nah. Hey. And then I rung Billy and like... And then we was both confused, so someone's telling lies.
2: I'm confused.
3: Oh.
2: Good to see Selwyn Kerber.
3: Because people said they had a feud.
2: Happy.
3: He wasn't happy. Did you see him at the Origin? It looks like someone shot his mum. Like, he always does.
1: What are you doing?
3: He looks so... At Origin interview day.
1: Can you say kicked his dog? Kicked his dog. Okay. It's still bad, but shot his mum's.
3: I'm just thinking about the saddest thing that could happen. Oh, that's what happens when you talk too much Origin. We'll leave that to the rush hour.
4: Triple M Breakfast.
2: Hey, on the streets of Brisbane a couple of days ago, just this week, a carjacker was on the run, allegedly stealing cars for up to 6 hours before he was finally taken down.
5: An unforgiving end to a violent run from the law. Finally taken down by police because of one brave driver.
6: Yeah, he picked the wrong car.
2: That's right.
1: What were those noises? He
3: sounded like Latrell with the shoulders.
2: Oh, my shoulders. They were ripping into him pretty tough.
3: Who was the cops?
2: Police. Yeah, the police. Oh, I say, get at him.
1: Was that his? Can you see some
2: ICs? That level? Yeah.
3: Was he icy?
2: Wasn't a very nice guy. And as Nancy, the victim in all of this, said, he picked the wrong guy.
5: The man sets his sights on her car.
6: He's had a knife pointing at me to stab me. He was telling me to get the F out of the car. And I was like, no, you get out of the car. What are you doing?
2: Oh, what are Nancy. You doing? This is my car, you idiot.
3: This is cool. What sort of car?
2: She had I think it looked like a Holden Captiva. Their vision
3: would you die over a Holden Captiva? It's only a shit Captiva.
2: No, well, luckily enough for Nancy, she's trained in self-defence.
5: An aspiring police officer. Instead of running, she used self-defense training.
6: I put my arm over the knife and then roll out of the car. I got a few cuts on my hand. My car's a bit damaged. I was not scared.
2: I wasn't scared. She did the demonstration. He had apparently a serrated bread knife, right?
3: Never take a serrated knife.
2: She's popped her left arm over the top of his right arm and then pulled it and then rolled out of the vehicle.
3: Judo style.
2: Run away. And so what's he done, of course, because he wanted the vehicle, he then jumps in the driver's side and goes to drive off.
5: When she says he tried to speed away, he couldn't drive a manual.
2: Oh, kangaroo idiot.
1: Hop. As soon as she grabbed his arm too, do you know what he said? As soon as he saw him.
7: Yes. I see that you know your judo well.
3: She's good. Can I ask the aspiring police officer?
2: Yeah.
3: Did she say she was or did the reporter?
2: The reporter said, how do you know self-defence? Yeah. And she said, I'm aspiring to be a police officer.
3: Wow. This is
2: but
3: great.
2: 133353, driving a manual vehicle, it's a lost skill of the past. I mean, this guy's a bit of a dumb... Have we got dumb criminal there?
8: Dumb criminal.
2: You know, get into a manual. If you're going to carjack a car, at least carjack one that you can drive away. Not go, oh, crap, go from first to second? Or when am I in neutral?
3: Who's having a crack at a Captiva?
1: Who's got a manual now if it's not like a collector kind of car?
2: My daughter, because she's learning to drive, and we are ensuring that this skill is not lost because apparently, like, only 15% of new drivers are taking manual licenses.
1: Yeah, but how many new cars are manual? I'm going to say...
2: I don't know.
1: 1%.
2: Sports cars.
1: Just on the record, I have a manual license and I'd want my kids to get them too, but completely unnecessary.
2: I had a manual car last year. My Mustang was a manual. I loved it.
3: I drive a manual every day.
1: Yeah.
3: They're bloody good. They keep your brain a little bit sharp.
1: I'm not saying they aren't.
3: Better than doing Sudoku.
1: I'm just saying it's bloody rare.
2: Long live the manual. 133353 though.
3: Kids get their license. They can't afford a new car, so they'll be getting the old manual.
2: So I was having this conversation with my girlfriend the other day. Her and I both bought our daughter's manual cars because a lot of the young boys are buying Hiluxes, secondhand Hiluxes, 79s, etc. And a lot of them are manual. And so her thinking was, if they're ever at a party and they get stuck and the boys had too much to drink, she can drive their car home so they don't have to drink drive or get stuck or find themselves in a position.
1: Why is she the loser who doesn't have to drink now?
2: Well, I don't know. Maybe she's not that way inclined, but she just thought if she ever gets stuck, I don't want her to not be in a position where she can't get home.
3: This show doesn't want to celebrate drinking at all.
1: Just get
3: the rum lord.
1: The rum lord says it's
3: the rum lord. So what's the question?
2: Well, there's no question. It's just the lost art of the manual. Are you still driving a manual? Are you teaching your kids to drive a manual? Or what happened when you got into a manual car and you didn't know how to drive it? Did you get stuck somewhere or?
3: Well, you know, all those old nanas, I've been saying it for years, who drive into the front of shops because, whoops, I thought I was in reverse. If they had a manual, they would never make it that far.
2: Yeah, we need to bring back the manual.
3: Because for old
2: people. I often find when I'm driving my daughter's car, because I'll drive it to school and then she can drive home, I am a lot less distracted. I don't do my makeup. I don't drink my coffee. I don't do anything on my phone. Like
3: what?
2: Because I'm so busy concentrating on driving.
1: Just go to the other
2: there's
1: side
2: there's literally
1: no
2: opportunity to do anything else.
1: You're doing your makeup. You're drinking a coffee.
2: Well, sometimes there's multitasking that's required. When I stop at the lights, I do a little bit of mascara and then keep driving.
1: Marto's on sports bank normally.
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13: 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Chat.
14: We've been celebrating the Queensland team, the mighty Maroons, but I thought I'd bring the table, the Cockroaches, because, of course, there is an opponent, and that is New South Wales. And the head coach of New South Wales, Laurie Daly, has made 13 changes to the New South Wales' team off the back of Origin 3 last year.
15: What did you call it, the New South Waleses?
14: The New South Welshman, New South Wales,
15: Wales
14: team.
15: Just Wales.
14: New South Wales team.
13: Cockroaches.
15: Can I ask, 30 cockroaches. 13 changes to what, their final game last year?
14: Yeah.
15: Is that right?
14: Yeah.
15: You haven't been paying much attention.
14: And you think it's pretty important, you know, we all await for the Origin announcement of the teams. Billy Slater announces his team, he runs through the 1-20. And then Laurie Daly, of course, does the same for New South Wales. And it's a big moment for some players. We've got three debutants in the Queensland side, and there's some debutants in the New South Wales side as well, except Laurie Daly's had a bit of a blunder. He's named the wrong Casey in his starting 13.
16: Blake Brayley, Ethan Strange, Casey Maguire.
15: Casey Maguire is the old centre from the Broncos.
17: Is he in?
14: A retired 46-year-old former Queensland, Bronco, former Parramatta Eels player. He was actually at the 2006 20-year reunion last Friday.
15: He must be fit.
14: He's been named in the New South Wales team.
15: How many tackles did he make on the weekend?
17: Has he still got boots?
14: He's still got boots.
17: Dig him out of the cupboard.
14: Unfortunately, he was meant to name Boom Penrith centre Casey McLean.
17: Oopsies. Hey, I'm glad you brought this up. I actually grabbed some audio from the weekend. I haven't had a chance to play. This is similar to that, a commentator or a person just stuffing up a player. This is Cam Mooney. He's an AFL commentator talking to Brad Scott, the Essendon coach, pre-game.
15: Oh, no.
17: Clearly wasn't across a change that had been made.
18: Scotty, fantastic to have Benny McKay back in the team. You're going to need him, obviously, with this three-pronged attack that Fremantle have. We know how good they are at scoring. So what is he going to bring back and how's his confidence?
19: Well, you might know something I don't, Moons, but no, Benny's not in the team today.
17: Any chance, by the way, there's two other commentators standing next to him, Sarah Jones from Fox. Is there any chance in that preamble, listen to how
18: Scotty,
17: long it goes
18: fantastic
17: for.
18: To have Benny McKay back in the team.
17: Any chance someone to jump in. Marto, you used to do this.
18: Attack that Fremantle
17: give
18: have.
17: Him an elbow.
18: We know how good they are at scoring. So is he going to bring back and how's his confidence?
19: No, don't go there. You might know something I don't, Moons, but no.
15: I remember that, what was it, about, I reckon 6-8 years ago when Fatty went down and did the pre-match interviews with the coaches. Now they come in, oh, here's Wayne. He got down to the changing room.
17: Wayne with the Dolphins.
14: This is only Wayne with the Dolphins.
15: Was it only 3 years ago?
17: Yeah. Are you talking
15: Wayne Bennett? And he wanted to talk again about changes in the team.
17: This is
15: one of the great
14: Dolphins were playing Penrith.
17: Yeah, this is thanks Nathan Cleary. Yeah, we understand that. There, have you just done a fatty?
20: Oh, no. Do you have a plan for Nathan Cleary? You don't worry about it. Just a general plan.
21: He's not playing.
20: He's not playing. Thanks, Wayne.
15: Thanks, Wayne.
14: He was
15: thanks,
14: out injured.
17: Yeah. Cheers.
15: Oh, well.
17: Pretty good
14: plan. Research, Fat.
17: Yeah.
20: Thanks, Wayne.
22: Triple M breakfast.
15: Now, quickly forget, when the sky looks like this for the next 5 days, we forget that 150, 200 mils of rain, whatever it was we had on Monday. Did you see the rescue that occurred down at Mount Barney? You know where you go to Moogra? You camp out there.
14: I know Mount Barney.
15: Oh, you know where Mount Barney is?
14: Yeah.
15: All right. So, what's that? Southwest of Moogra Dam for everybody else. So, as you go through the gap after Arachula, it's on the left down there. Bloody high mountain.
14: Beautiful.
15: Two hikers got stuck up there, two young blokes, 18 and 19-year-olds.
14: Bugger.
15: They were experienced. They were ready. They alerted the authorities. They went out to find them. Low visibility. It was 20 metres visibility on the ground. So they had a bit of trouble getting to them. They were up there for two nights.
14: Were they experienced? Because in that sort of weather, I wouldn't have suggested that maybe we'd gone out for that day, right?
15: You should. If you're going to go outside and do something like that, you should check the weather. But the thing is, the rescuers went out. And they're out there and they found 43 school kids from North Lake State College.
17: Who didn't know that?
14: They went out looking for two.
15: They weren't out looking for the two hikers, and on their way up before they get to the mountain,
14: they found a bunch of school kids.
15: Who'd gone for, well, let them tell the story.
23: Also on Mount Barney, 43 North Lakes College students and five teachers on a school camp ferried to safety across surging floodwaters.
15: The teachers all apparently were experienced, but none of the kids were. So they went...
14: What are they on school camp?
15: School camp, and they said, let's go for a bit of a hike. And they got to one creek. You know how quickly the water comes down those really steep mountains.
14: Absolutely.
15: They couldn't go back. So they turned back and went, can't go any
14: further.
15: Now
14: we're stuck again.
15: No, another creek flooded them in. They were wedged in between two rivers.
14: Oh.
15: So they were stuck and they hadn't alerted anyone. Apparently the rescuers are going to find, wonder where these hikers are. What are you 43 kids and five teachers doing?
14: The reception out there is not great. Remember, I spent mother's camp out there that weekend.
15: Yes, but you were drunk the whole time. You didn't need
17: that was not a phone issue.
14: I turned my phone off.
15: You weren't in need of rescuing apart from AA.
17: That was a mental issue, not a phone issue. You couldn't operate it.
15: So we do want to ask.
17: The keys are gone blurry.
15: School camp. Didn't your daughter just go on her first school camp the other day?
14: Yeah, River went up to Mapleton.
15: No disaster?
14: Oh, just a kayak overturned in the, you know, but the kids do that on purpose. They think that's funny.
15: Oh, sometimes. Because there has to be, well, does there need to be questions?
17: Yeah, like why did their parents report?
23: Questions are being asked why the students were out hiking when conditions in this area were so bad.
17: So they haven't come home and all the parents look at each other and go, oh, if none of us say anything.
15: We're free.
17: There's his camera permanently.
15: Josh from Cannon Hill, have a look at this. We did our year six. Now, it was often primary school, and you've never been away from your family before, and then... Name and shame. Can we use teachers' names? Because Josh has. We did our year six at Mount Barney as well. The student teacher who is fresh out of uni was our leader for orienteering. We all know what orienteering is.
17: Yeah, get your compass out.
15: Yeah, good. We were meant to follow the red ribbons and avoid the blue. Turns out Mr. Jessup, and he's named him, Mr. Jessup was colourblind. We walked around lost for hours until we ended up on Boona Rath Downey Road. A truck driver loaded Mr. Jessup and the 10 of us into the truck and drove us back to camp. Right.
17: It's quiet because Margot's microphone's dead. So it's.
15: Oh, what happened?
17: It's the quietest it's ever been on the show.
15: I paid Dan $100. Jace from Ipswich. We were on a behavioural camp for bad kids.
14: No.
15: Got sick of it, and me and two mates wandered off to go hunt feral goats. Righto, we got lost and spent the night sleeping in long grass for warmth.
17: Oh.
15: Wow.
17: That's old. So was that 80s?
15: That's grim.
14: Behavioural camp.
17: 80s behavior.
14: We should bring that back.
15: Any kid I'd love to know more.
14: Yeah. Aaron from Redbank Plains got in touch on the burner phone. He said, I went to school in New South Wales and we did the trip to the Blue Mountains, was always spoken about as a mythical adventure.
15: Oh.
14: When our time arrived in year 10, we snuck a bottle of real McCoy bourbon. Real McCoy. That's Do you remember school. That? Yeah. That's old school. Yeah. It got confiscated. And later that night, we snuck out of the cabin and saw Mr. Davis and Miss Robson sharing the bottle around the campfire.
15: Okay. Yeah. And this is what happened. There's a lot of unrequited love goes on, not amongst the kids, but the teachers.
14: Yeah, we all know they're sneaking wine in. Scott from Dacobin. Good morning.
1: Hey, how you going, Margo?
14: Yeah, good, mate. School camp. What happened?
1: Yeah, it was a year 10 camp up in Central Australia. And it wasn't actually a teacher. It was a the brother of a teacher who came along.
17: Boy, he brought some muscles.
1: We didn't have enough teachers. And he was a copper.
15: Eh?
1: And he would bum smokes off us all the time.
14: He said bum his... Not even confiscate them. He'd just bum them.
15: What?
1: Bum them.
14: They smoke them with you?
1: Oh, he'd walk away from us. Oh, he knew what we were up to.
15: Oh, respect. So he'd say, you blokes shouldn't really be smoking, but give us a durry.
14: I won't tell anyone.
17: Yeah, exactly.
2: You got a ciggy bop brain.
17: Was he a good fellow, though, Scotty, to share a smoke with? Like, is he all right to be bloke. Around?
1: He gave us a warning to get rid of all the illegal stuff we had before we got back to Victoria.
15: Oh, Jesus. Hold on. The green stuff?
1: The green stuff, yeah.
15: Oh, my God. God,
14: he didn't bum that too, did he, Scott?
17: Lotto's perked up. He's going to need to get your number.
15: That's the tell of it.
21: Triple M breakfast.
15: It could be under the category of...
22: Unnecessary Origin Chat.
15: Okay, it's Unnecessary Origin Chat. But the boys of the Origin team, Queensland Origin team, they've moved up to Sunshine Coast, to Twin Waters.
14: They were just across the bridge here in West End yesterday. It functioned well. They did a little session there, did some saunering, some Pilates. And
17: that's
14: then...
17: the last bit of fitness they'll do before Wednesday.
15: That is.
17: Oh, sorry.
22: Unnecessary and Origin Chat.
14: Shameless plug, a girlfriend of mine owns the coffee shop Soraya Cave underneath Function Well. And they all had breakfast there. Acai bowls and...
15: Remember we used to say to Adam Jackson from Channel 9, mate, step away from the bus. You can you step away from where did the Origin team have breakfast? This morning they're having breakfast up at Twin Waters.
14: Oh. They love it up there, don't they?
15: Well, I'm worried.
14: I remember when it used to be at the Hyatt, Coolum, and what's his name? Clive Palmer. What's that resort that he owned? Was it the Hyatt?
17: Called the Palmer Resort.
14: The Palmer Resort.
17: Yeah. Oh, sorry.
14: And you know what it had?
22: Origin.
14: A big dinosaur out the front.
17: Yeah, okay. All of
15: this. Remember that? This has nothing to do with Origin. Mine has something to do with Origin. Ooh. Listen to this. This is a reporter. They've gone off track, really. What has won Origins in the past? The bonding sessions that they do, but no more.
17: Getting on the piss and falling off a golf buggy.
15: That's right.
24: A big couple of days. I'll get good sleep tonight and get stuck in the preparations tomorrow.
15: Oh, a good sleep? That is the last thing an Origin team needs.
14: You know what they need to do?
25: Get on the beers.
15: That's right.
25: Beers.
15: That's how you win Origin.
14: Beers. Twin Waters is going off.
15: You don't win Origin in your sleep, okay? Yeah. You win it on the beers.
17: How poorly Cam Munster would play if he got 9 hours sleep.
14: Oh, get him pissed again.
15: Yes.
17: Ridiculous.
15: They should be drunk until 20 minutes before the kickoff and then trot them out there.
14: Get Victor Radley up the Sunshine Coast.
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10: They're the greatest moments in Origin history.
35: He's got Lewis with him and Lewis scores!
36: Danger, danger. Langer's over, is he? Yes! Langer gets
10: it. Triple M's Tales of Origin.
14: Yeah, you got the
0: goosies.
14: All right. I'm excited.
0: All anyone wants to know is what day are you playing this morning's one, okay? This morning, we rewind the clock back to Game 1, 1994. Steve Renouf opened the scoring for the Maroons before the Blues hit back. So Harrigan scores a try. Brasher scores a try. 10-4 at halftime. The Blues are up. New South Wales opened the score in the second half. They got a penalty. So it was 12-4, less than 10 minutes remaining. Okay, you understand Origin?
14: I'm here. I'm ready.
0: It's gone.
14: What happens next?
0: We're busted. All right, then Willie Kahn scored off a Mark Coyne pass in the 75th minute. Add them up, ladies and gentlemen. With 59 seconds left on the clock, it's time for the greatest moment in Origin history to occur. And we've got the man, Mark Coyne. Hello and welcome.
1: Hey, guys. Good to be on.
0: All right.
14: 59 seconds left on the clock. Maroons trapped deep inside their own half.
0: Was it 12-10 or 12-8?
1: Pretty sure it was 12-10.
14: 12-10.
1: If we scored that try, we would have won the game. And then, obviously, Mel put the 2 points over as well.
2: He's the big fella. Gets the pass on. Coyne goes for the corner and gets the try. Queensland, it's a miracle.
9: Oh, yeah. What about that one? Stello. Unbelievable.
14: And that is immortalised on this show, Coyne. The celebration music we use when people win something is this.
0: Did you start that? Did you play the ball on that deep on that same side that you scored it?
1: Yeah, I did. Yeah, I think I got the ball off a scrum and then then played it and then away it went.
0: Yeah, that's
14: right.
0: Did
14: you ever do anything else in Origin, or is that moment overshadow everything or anything else you ever did?
1: Well, it's a good question because it isn't my favourite moment. My favourite moment, I played in seven series, but I only won one series, which was the 95 series. So I had a bad run of series losses. We end up, not winning that series. Like the next year in 95, we won 3-0.
0: Of course you did, with Fatty coaching.
14: So if not the miracle try, what's Mark Coyne's favourite moment for you in Origin?
1: It's when we beat New South Wales in 95 in game 2 down in Victoria.
14: Okay,
1: and
14: hearts.
1: Just that hooter going and finally winning a series.
14: And what was your contribution during that game, Mark?
1: I can't remember, actually. I think I might have scored a try in that game too.
14: But just that you got up over them.
1: Yeah, just it's just about beating them. Yeah, 100%. Because I've been through, a lot of series where we just hadn't won. We hadn't been able to pull off a series win. So to win it, the bunch of players that, probably shouldn't have been picked, in normal circumstances, it was pretty amazing.
0: Somebody told me you live next door to Gus Gould. Is that correct?
1: That's he's about two doors up. But, we've lived next door to each other for a long time.
14: Friendly or banter?
1: Oh, no, we're good. But every time this year, I've got a flagpole and I put the Queensland flag up. So I know it gives him the shit. And he's told me that it does, so I do that every Origin series.
14: Hasn't he gone quiet about the Bulldogs and his association there, Corny? You're winding him up about that? He was big last year and now he's a bit quiet?
1: Yeah, well, I can't talk. I'm on the Dragons board now.
14: Sorry, Corny.
1: I got nothing to fly back on, so.
14: Thanks for your time this morning, Corny.
1: No, pleasure, guys.
11: Triple M Breakfast.
0: Remember Wednesday? We're doing Friday's nightclub. We're actually doing nightclubs because she just closed down Friday. Oh, it's about to this Sunday after 40 years of operation. I went there so many times.
14: Which staircase did you use, Marto? Because that determined who you were in life.
0: Either went up the outside one.
14: The outside one.
0: All the bouncers were playing for uni rugby with me, so it was... It was just magic.
14: Marta would often scale the wall, Spider-Man style, after being kicked out.
0: The inside
14: generally,
0: one.
14: If you knew someone or you were someone, you'd go up the outside one. But if you had to line up on the inside one, it meant that you had to pay a cover charge and go up the stairs and see the door girl.
12: She wants us to ask, which one did you go up?
0: Yeah, which one did you go up?
12: Look at the shit-eating grill.
0: Did you have a little badge?
14: I had a little badge.
0: Yeah, I know.
14: I had a little badge before I was even 18. I had a little badge for shooters as well on the Gold Coast.
0: Well, hold on, that's legal.
14: Yeah.
0: And you can't be talking about illegal stuff on radio.
12: Because now if your kids hear that, they'll be going, Mum, you were coming with 17.
14: When it's too far gone now, it's past statute of limitations.
12: It doesn't apply to your children when you're telling them not to.
14: I may not have been,
0: Have you got my mate?
14: Hanky-panky with one of the managers.
0: Oh, well, hold on.
12: That's 17.
0: Your children are going to hear that as well.
14: Oh, you weren't having intimate love?
0: No,
14: at 17.
0: Who's going to make intimate love with us?
14: He
12: I did have extramarital affairs, not by choice.
14: I wasn't with Corey. I was a single young woman.
12: I know, but I'm saying don't have sex before marriage, obviously.
14: That's boring.
0: Kiddies.
14: It's boring. What are you, a Mormon?
0: Have you got...
12: I've got some noise here. This is Kim who partied at Friday's.
0: This is me, mate. Yeah. Behind it.
3: Mick Jagger, one night. God, Sonny Bono.
12: Anyone from our generation, Kim?
0: No. Well, Mick Jagger was there. They were just great. But did you see that chick, the guy, people who met there, it brought couples together.
4: We had our first kiss and it was great. And we ended up marrying a few years later.
12: He's not talking about Mick Jagger, is
14: boring.
12: He?
14: Boring. I had my first flaming Lamborghini there. Remember that drink?
0: Yes.
14: Yeah, they used to light it on fire, cover it with a coaster, and then you'd put the straw in it and then... inhale the smoke and then shot it.
0: I drank beer.
12: How about the cowboy one? You know, the
14: Yeah, you can't say it. Yeah.
12: Anyway. How about the wet one?
14: The wet one.
12: The wet.
14: They still do that.
0: Oh, wet.
14: That,
0: yeah. Okay.
14: Everyone knows shots were the best. How good were shots?
0: No.
14: It's like jam donuts, Baileys with,
0: it's 7:15. We can't.
14: And it had a sugar.
0: There's kiddies on their way to school.
14: Kids
0: don't want to.
14: Don't know. If you're not a millennial, you don't know, or a boomer, you don't know how to party. Kids these days.
12: I'm going to need to go back to
14: you. They're really
12: going to
14: miss out.
12: That's the vibe. Back to you.
14: Before social media was a thing, before there was.
0: It's where you met your partner at nightclubs.
14: Like, we used to have pixelated photos from our nights out because we had those stupid flip phones. It didn't have any sort of, you know, gigs or whatever it needs.
12: Mate, my eyes used to be pixelated.
0: Kitty, in our, we are doing Remember Wednesday. In our day, you had paper licenses and you could just put it through the typewriter and change your age.
14: At Fridays, they had a smoke vending machine. I used to buy my Peter Stuyvesant's in the soft packet there for like $6.
12: That explains a lot.
5: You got Siggy Bop brain.
14: You used to rip the little silver alfoil corner off and then you'd flick the bottom and one would pop up and you'd grab it out with your teeth. And you thought you looked so sexy, you used to light it.
0: So when your children start smoking...
14: My children will never smoke.
12: And dating a nightclub manager at 17.
0: Well, no one's got
12: to do it.
14: Mate, YOLO, you only live once.
0: No one's rich enough to smoke anymore. Are we doing Remember Wednesday or not?
12: Yeah, go for it. 1-3-3-5-3.
0: What's the question?
12: I think nightclub memories. Did you meet your partner somewhere? Why was a particular nightclub in Brisbane significant to you?
0: Yeah.
12: What happened that changed the course of your life?
14: There's a lot still going, like the Vic. The Vic would have been...
12: Karaoke.
14: Huge Remember impact, that? Yeah. And the Stockies.
0: Cafe
14: Stock Exchange
0: Neon.
14: Is still there.
0: That's where I grew up, Cafe Neon. And I used to be able to do that too, when you didn't use your fingers to get a pack of Sturry out of the packet.
14: It's amazing. And girls used to stand in a circle on the dance floor and all their bags and jackets and our drinks would go in there and we'd just like, you know... Around it.
12: And men would basically audition.
14: They'd try and get in.
12: Yeah, I used to be the guy who'd dance on over and the girls would go, not you, pal. Not you. They'd usher me on out.
14: Push them on out. Triple M breakfast. Oh, ladies and gentlemen, would you look outside the window? The rain has cleared. The skies are blue. Visibility, 100%. Incredible.
12: From the girl who said it was raining in Logan this morning, you've changed your tune.
14: Well, I just looked out the window.
0: Visibility, 100%. Just means your eyes are open. Visibility is supposed to be like a 12-kilometre thing.
14: Yeah.
0: Well, I can see 40
14: Now you can see in front of you. And you know what that means? When the rain clears and the visibility clears up, you can see what's going on in the roads, really. And Brisbane City Council, they are across it.
12: Are you drunk?
14: No.
6: Look at this. This is crusher dust. It's the primary ingredient in what we use to fill potholes. And we're going to be using a lot of it over the next couple of days because we are going on a pothole blitz after this rain.
14: Now that the rain is gone.
0: Wait. What was that?
14: The potholes of Brisbane.
0: But what was the music?
14: That was Councillor Ryan Murphy.
0: Yeah, but I know it's Creedence, but why was it there while a bloke was talking?
14: Well, he was at an asphalt place where they make asphalt.
0: Pothole people?
14: Yeah, no. He was a local councillor for Brisbane. Ryan Murphy saying, hey guys, look at all this asphalt we've got. We're going to turn it into concrete and we're going to go around and fill up your potholes.
0: No.
14: Bitumen. Whatever.
0: Bitumen.
14: Bitumen, and we're going to go around and fill up the potholes. So, public service announcement, if you see any.
6: You see a pothole, pull it in. If it's dangerous, we'll fill it within 24 hours. Guaranteed.
0: That's amazing.
14: Yeah, well, now that the rain's gone and you're driving out on the roads, there's plenty of potholes everywhere. So, make sure you let...
0: Or if you got it on a private...
14: Someone know.
0: Or in your hard stand or private, use because they advertise here on Triple N, the pothole people, they're now called...
14: PHP Asphalt Solutions.
0: Use them. Otherwise, if we used to occasionally...
14: You take your cones and a bag of concrete and you go out and do it yourself.
0: But if we had concrete left over after a pour, you'd just put it in buckets and fill potholes on your way home. I don't know whether that's legal.
14: Well, it's helping others out. I think that's a good service. Yeah.
12: You don't do it just here in Brizzy. You do a bit of pot work over at Morton too.
5: It's for pain.
12: Oh, you seem angry this morning. You need another gummy, I think.
14: Medicinal,
12: mate.
14: Medicinal.
0: It's for pain. I have Australian government legislation.
14: He had cancer. Leave him alone.
0: Exactly. And I got sore shoulders.
14: He's
0: and
14: been
0: stuff.
14: Digging pothole, concrete holes. What have you been digging?
0: Digging holes and filling I was concreting yesterday.
12: Filling bowls.
14: He's got concreters back.
12: What did you say to your doctor? Glaucoma. Hey. What was it? Your eyes are playing up again?
14: Pink's here. Sure.
12: Triple M. Green's here.
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9: The identity of one of the killers in the Bodies in the Barrel case, what's his name? James Vlasakis. Mm-hmm. His identity has been revealed, and on the front page of the paper, he looks like a normal bloke, doesn't he? Mm. He's a quadruple murderer.
10: Yep. When did he go away? When he was 20?
9: About 20, and he's 46 now. And
10: been banged up for 26 years. Yeah. Mm. 26 years sounds like a long sentence. And then when they get out and they still look that young, it kind of blows your mind that a quadruple murderer can be out.
9: They can even get out if you do four murders. I would have thought you'd throw away the key.
10: It's interesting in this state. I think it was Premier Mike Rann who said that Von Arnim should never, well, will never be released. He stamped his papers. Do these fellas qualify? Oh, definitely John Bunting, who was the ringleader. A case can be made for James, I think, because he was groomed into it when he was a teenager and stuff, whether or not he's truly... Parole board always argue about rehabilitation and, you know, everyone serves their time and then they're due for parole. Mm. But as I said, it happened with one of our notorious criminals that he was never to be released. I just wonder, how do you qualify for that? I think John Bunting might be the sickest of them all, out of all of the serial killers we've had in, like...
9: In South Australia.
10: And we've had our, fair share.
9: Give us the top three.
10: Well, we've got John Bunting, and then you've got Ben Von Einem.
9: Is there any other big ones?
10: Was Ivan Milat was New South Wales? New South Wales. He did do some in South Australia. He didn't cross the border.
9: Probably those couple are a good.
10: When you throw
9: Truro
10: and Snowtown, we've had some odd cases here.
9: Who was behind Truro?
10: Well,
9: it's something like I drive through Truro all the time, and I'm well aware of the Truro. I've never heard of a name associated
10: I mean, the family's been linked to it.
9: That's a bit of homework for me today.
10: Yeah, read up on it.
9: I'll do a bit of research. I'll get back to you. Yeah. Hey, I lived in the Riverland, and we love watching a little bit of TV up there, like all kids do, and parents and all of that. But Channel 10 is going to go off air in a lot of regions around Australia on June 30. 100,000 people around Australia won't be able to see it from June 30.
10: That's quite a few.
9: Yeah, and in South Australia, the Limestone Coast and the Riverland are going to be affected. Now, the Limestone Coast goes from basically down to Mount Gambier all the way along Coorong to Robe. So it's a pretty big area down along there, Narracourt and those sort of areas. And then the Riverland. So, look. Channel 10, there's a fair few shows still on there. I know people don't watch it as much as they used to, but...
10: I reckon there's a lot of, like, 10 Plus and things like that that have cartoons or The Simpsons or things like that. And
9: just not everyone's got smart TVs and stuff like that still, but a few of the oldies and a few of the youngies that can't afford it maybe or choose not to do it.
10: I don't like this part of technology because it isolates and alienates rural communities when you start cutting away free-to-air. It just, I don't know, don't like it.
9: Mm. Yeah, so that's happening.
10: That is happening. Pirate Life Brewery at the... down at Port Adelaide? Yeah, the Beer Awards. They've won like six gongs. Is this national? This is a national award, yes. Right. Yeah, it's a national award.
9: Not
10: so
9: the
10: they've...
9: Pirate Life Awards, Dits.
10: No, yeah. Right. Yeah, we're number one in the Triple M Awards. I didn't know if it was state or national. They've been named Champion Large Australian Brewery, one of the top champion trophies at the 2026 Australian International Beer Awards.
9: What's their best
10: they
9: beer?
10: They are a big success story.
9: I'm not a sort of craft beer drinker. No.
10: The South Coast Pale is really good. Yeah.
9: I reckon I got Gliso, one of those at the casino the other night.
10: Well, the district is all Pirate Life.
9: Yeah, they're very strong Pirate Life there.
10: There are Port Adelaide huge fanatics down there, so they are. And my brother works. I'm very proud of you, Matt. Well done, and the team. They
9: had a big night because they took home five gold, two silver, four bronze, and a consistency of excellence.
10: And there are a lot of beers out there now. Let's face it; it's a big market, isn't it? It's a big
9: crowded
10: field.
9: Market.
10: It's a huge field. It is. So that's big. Their story of how they started and how big they've grown, and it is just an incredible sort of, I mean, so much hard work, but a pretty much fair, like, best case scenario from starting your own microbrewery, moving from Perth to Adelaide to do it so that they could
9: Does a big boy own them, or are they still?
0: I think they've sold off.
10: Carlton United. So it started off. Young lads got a lot of money. It was like tens of millions, I believe, or over 10 million.
9: Who from?
10: CUB.
9: Oh, CUB paid them.
10: They bought them.
0: They did, but they're still really involved. So
9: Are they part owners or they sold out?
0: I think there might still be a deal. They're still there, and it still feels the same. It's
10: so it was
0: like
10: a good success story.
0: Yeah.
10: Because as you know, at the time, there were a lot of craft breweries sprung up around the place.
9: Yep.
10: And CUB had a lot of faith in them. So it is a good story.
9: Yeah, well done.
10: Just finally, there's a Brazilian man this morning. He's 88 years of age. His name is Jacare Alves. He should be smoking a Cuban cigar this morning.
9: Why is that?
10: He was in the funeral parlour. They were wrapping his body
9: up. One of his mates died.
10: No, he did. Get a second opinion from the doctor, this historian. He was brown bread. He was in the funeral parlour, in the coffin, and then one lady went, hang on, I think he's breathing. And he was. So he died of respiratory complications. And then the family had said goodbye. They all went home to get ready, get dressed for the funeral.
9: Couldn't wait to get rid of him.
10: And then came back and they said, oh, we think he's alive. And he was. So, look, just always, if you're out there listening this morning, get a second opinion.
9: Thomas?
10: Yeah. Yes, it is. That's right.
0: We should do a phone about this because I know at least one person, and then I think I've heard of another, where they thought their grandma had died because she was so still. And she was cold, like her skin was cold.
10: Yeah.
0: And the mum went to wake her up in the morning and she went, oh, she's gone. And then like went and started making phone calls and then 20 minutes later she'd
9: brushing her teeth.
0: Can I have a cup of tea?
9: Oh, come on, Nana.
0: I'm not kidding.
10: She was playing dead.
4: Through to the laws. Triple M.
9: This was always going to happen. It was very, very obvious that we've been talking about illegal cigarettes for a while and how that's just gone through the roof the last few years. And now illegal booze is making its way onto Australian shelves and into Australian venues, whether it be nightclubs or pubs. And people have been banging on about the government jacking up prices twice annually for over 20 years. And we've been talking about it's getting too expensive to go out to pubs and nightclubs and licensed venues to drink alcohol. But the government have actually stopped it the last couple of years with their excise going up to their small credit. But that at the absolute nth degree. Like it's expensive to drink. We all know that. But now, as a result of it, it's starting to happen in Victoria. Have a listen to these stats. 1 in 3 bottle shops in Victoria have got bootleg liquor or illegal liquor in them. 1 in 3 bottle shops. I find that absolutely staggering. And a lot of this alcohol has got 10 times the legal limit of methanol in it. Now, we know only last year two girls died in Laos. We had that, you know, you can get seizures, you can get blindness with all this stuff. It's happening under our nose. It's getting sold. It's getting purchased because it's cheaper. And there's now an illegal trade. The cigarette guys who have made billions, not millions, billions of dollars are cashed up to the eyeballs and now they are going into the liquor market. Liquor is so much easier to make. You don't have to import it. You can make it in a caravan, in a warehouse, in a house, in a shed, wherever, in every suburb, and they're going to cash in big time as well. And it will come to Adelaide.
10: So,
9: and we're doing nothing about it.
10: I would never have advocated this previously, but we have reached the point, whether it's cigarettes or grog, where the government actually has to drop the excise and the tax to avoid all this criminality.
9: That's right. They did nothing in the budget last week.
10: But it was tabled last week for the first time. An MP stood up in Canberra and said, just get rid of the tax. For God's sake, stop taxing cigarettes and get rid of the illegal trade. And that's what we've come to.
9: And their taxes dropped that much, Dits, because of everyone's buying the illegal stuff. They're not getting it anyway.
10: That's
9: so
10: right.
9: Why don't
10: You're
9: you
10: not
9: just
10: getting it.
9: Get,
10: that's
9: not
10: right.
9: get it.
10: So, correct.
9: Cut out the black market
10: yeah.
9: and build it up to a level where it's sustainable. It's not worth it for the crims. Get rid of the crims profiteering and
10: as far
9: everyone
10: as,
9: be happy.
10: As far as booze goes, now there'll be people listening this morning, Ruin Laws, that don't drink and will say, oh, bad luck. Yeah, if you pay too much for your
9: but
10: wine, I don't
9: drink
10: care.
9: Anyway. It's
10: people
9: a
10: are going to drink.
9: Argument.
10: It's a massive market, we know that. So what I'm saying is it's the only product I know of in society that is automatically taxed twice a year. goes up twice a year. It's mandated.
9: They've paused it,
10: but it'll come back, Roo. They've paused it briefly. It'll come back. It is there is no other product that has this tax imposed on it.
0: It's a sin tax.
10: On the shelves.
9: Other than cigarettes.
0: And they don't work.
10: Twice a year.
9: Oh, that's why the cigarettes have been gone like from nothing to like insane prices.
0: It's trying to, you know, governments will put these things into, to try and deter people, and then they just never stop it. And it's just like, it's just a sin tax. And how many times do you have to watch a movie about prohibition in the 1920s to realise it doesn't effing work?
10: It doesn't work.
0: It creates an underbelly. That's all it does. People are going to drink. They're going to smoke. There's nothing to do about it. And we actually got close, I think, as a society to educating kids out of it. But once they started taxing them so much out of it, like it just, it created a whole new generation.
9: All rates have gone up.
0: Generation of smokers because they can get it for cheap now.
9: Anyway, wait until it's completely stuffed and then the government might do something about it.
10: Well, people dying in the suburbs.
0: Yeah, right? That
9: Now until it happens in Victoria or Sydney? Because that's where it will happen.
0: Because it is a genuine risk. It's not, I wouldn't think it's alarmist because if they don't know how to properly make the alcohol and the ethanol's wrong, it can be seriously
9: guaranteed of happening. Let alone someone getting burnt or someone's business next door getting affected with all the firebombing. It's absolutely real.
0: Yeah.
9: As people are actually targeting the owner's houses.
0: Is it a federal or a state issue?
9: What do you mean?
0: Like the situation tax. In Victoria.
9: It's starting in Victoria because there's more people there.
0: Yeah.
9: Like it started with firebombing there, but it'll come here for sure.
0: Yeah.
9: Nothing.
0: I don't mean that is the tax federal. I mean, is that, do we look at it as an, yeah, anyway, doesn't matter. All good.
23: 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Please welcome Will Anderson.
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5: Thank you. Tonight I'll be getting you to guess what's in my willy bin.
9: Willy bin. You should be doing the wheelie bin with a name like Will.
0: Yeah, that's incredible.
10: I think that's what he's referring to.
5: Call one of my shows Willy Bin and just put all my rubbish material in it.
0: That's really good. That's really, really good.
10: The stuff that didn't work.
5: Actually, I could have a different, I could have my garbage material, I could have my recycled material.
10: Yeah.
5: I could really separate it out.
0: Your green material, really woke stuff. Yeah.
9: Throw that out.
10: Now, Coles were in court last week. Didn't go so well, did they?
5: No, it turns out when they were saying things were down, they firstly had put them up before they put them down. Right. That was the problem.
10: Yeah.
5: It only gone down in relation to the up that already been put up. So, unfortunately, they can't advertise on the way that they used to with this down, which was so successful for them, and Russell mourns it on the show tonight, the loss of the down. But the truth of it is that they've now gone with the ads that you're currently seeing for Coles. They used to be about Curtis Stone can cook you a beautiful meal for under $10.
0: Mm.
5: And now they are the cheapest looking retail ads that you have ever, like, I mean, they're like old school, like, you know, one of those sort of old school, you know, Tucker Bag Franklin style, like, you know, chicken, $17, eat 24, have chicken every night, beans, $1, can of beans, that's all you deserve, you dirty bean eater. Like, it's real cheap, straight ahead stuff, and we're going to have a look at why.
10: Curtis Stone shows you how to have baked beans on toast.
9: Yeah, Swiss getting into the gummies, Will.
5: Yeah, I am also, but a different type. Swiss is getting into the fibre gummies, it turns out there is.
9: Fibre gummies?
5: Well, there's a lot of pill resistance amongst the younger people. So younger people don't like to take pills. They see them as being, I don't know, like the idea, some people don't.

0: don't like the chemicals that they have to put in pills to bind them together, and gummies seem like a healthier option, but they also seem like treat culture.
1: Yeah.
0: The idea that you can have a little lolly, but also, I don't have to feel bad about this because it's got my fiber in it. Yeah. The problem is, don't have too many of those fiber ones, or you will have another problem that can't be fixed with gummies.
1: Will, I'm currently on the Swiss prebiotic gummies, right? And I bought them because I got a bit of heartburn, some gut issues. I have to have a limit on how many I can have of these a day
2: because
1: they're so delicious. They're like, it's a treat. Yeah. You're right, it's a treat at the end of the day. I'm looking forward to my probiotic. It's bizarre. So I've had to buy some like juby lollies that I can have in the house because once I have one of these gummies, it triggers me and then I'm like, I need to satiate this craving. So now I'm eating more sugar than ever.
0: That's right. You need a placebo option.
1: Yeah.
0: You just, I don't know which one of these is the fiber one. I don't know which one is the probiotic. I don't know which one's my medicinal cannabis. I cannot get them mixed up.
1: I know.
3: Now, I want to have a debate here. Heinz, tomato ketchup. To me, it's tomato sauce. I've grown up all my life tomato sauce. Yeah. Who says ketchup? Is it ketchup or sauce?
0: Americans. Yeah, Americans. Who do you reckon, Dits? Americans.
3: Yeah.
0: And, of course, when these big companies own these brands, they try to get it going. Now, Heinz will sell you both tomato sauce and tomato ketchup in Australia, is actually technically what happens. But they are slightly different in the way that they are made up, the ingredients, but not substantially different. And they are sold for exactly the same purpose, which is like to, you know, put it on top of your pie. So we're looking at an ad tonight that features a kiss cam at the footy and a guy having a particular intimate moment with a pie.
3: Oh, really?
0: Ketchup on top of it. Yeah, look, I mean, I saw him at a Coldplay concert with a sausage roll, so I'm not even sure this pie is a pie.
2: Good on you, Will.
3: And finally, the pitch tonight. What's it about?
0: Oh, yeah, okay, the pitch tonight. This is actually a good one. Microplastics. Everyone's hearing about microplastics. Mm. We're swallowing enough plastic every week to have a credit card in our guts. So basically, I'm tapping and go with my tummy. But what we wanted to do was get our agencies to convince us that microplastics are actually a good thing to have.
3: Right.
1: Oh. I miss when we just swallowed cash. Yeah. I just feel like this is getting out of control.
3: Good on you, Will. It all happens tonight. Gruen, one of our favourite shows on the ABC and iView at 8 p.m. tonight. We'll end.
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9: I hate to say it, but the producers' podcast is really good. It's actually good listening. And they throw us under the bus constantly. The
10: good
9: producers.
10: Listening. It's just bullying.
9: I was sitting out there the other day listening to it. And this is what it says about me, I think. I was listening to them rip into me, like properly, and I was pissing myself. And I was like, I think I'm perverse. Like, something's wrong with me. I enjoy this. I don't know why
11: I
9: enjoy it.
11: Anyway,
9: one of the portions of the producer's podcast, which wasn't coming after any of us, which is why we're playing it on air, Jared Nerlich. Good morning, Jared.
12: Morning.
9: Is it Nerlich
12: is
9: or
12: that
9: Nerlich?
12: What his name is?
9: Nerlich. Nerlich. I just want to make sure I get it right because this is
12: I'm not
9: about
12: very
9: names.
12: Fussy about it.
9: You're not fussy. Okay.
12: Clearly.
9: You're not fussy, but you'd want. Maybe not the last bit of your last name, but you want your first name to be said properly.
12: Ideally.
9: Yeah. So you've been doing a little bit of stuff. Boundary riding. And had the big call up for an AFL game.
12: Yes. Yep. When Dittmar went down last week.
9: Yeah.
12: Yep.
9: Yep. So, and you're sort of working with the people in this sort of team for a while and you'd hope that over the years they've sort of just learnt your name.
12: I've built some great relationships here. I've been here for 9 years since 2017. Mm.
9: Isaac Smith, he's a special comments. He's a Hawks Geelong superstar. Here he is on the weekend.
13: The Roos, two changes as well. Charlie Spargo makes his long-awaited club debut and Griffin Logue returns from a hamstring injury for game 100 today.
14: Come on, Jono. One job.
15: he called him Jono.
14: I don't know what his name
15: is.
16: What is going on? Seriously.
14: Jono Jazzo.
9: It's Jared with a double R and a YD.
12: I've been called worse. It's okay.
9: Was this the same game?
12: Yeah, same game.
9: Barry Denner. Mm-hmm. Okay, have a listen to this.
17: Jared Nerlich's down there today, and he is a star.
18: Can I ask you something, Barry?
17: Yes.
18: When he got on the bus.
17: Yeah. When I got on the bus.
18: No, when Jared got on the bus today, what did you call him?
17: I called him Tomo.
18: You called him Tomo. It's not Tomo. Tomo's on tomorrow.
17: I know. I was looking through bleary eyes. Yes. And I did explain that to Jared.
18: He looked straight him in the eye and said, G'day, Tomo. Hey, and Tomo, I saw Jared's face and his face just dropped. He melted.
19: Just before we get down to Tomo.
20: So we've had Jono and Tomo.
9: What could be next?
12: It was probably good that I had an alias that day because I don't know if I did Tomo's rep any good.
9: But
12: they're Melbourne operators.
20: Hang on. There was more, wasn't there?
9: There was more. And there's no excuse for this one because this is a man you've worked with for many years, Biggles, who's a friend of the show. He works Triple M. He's done plenty of stuff.
21: Did the bump with us yesterday.
9: Yeah. And he didn't just get your name wrong, but it's almost offensive what he called you.
22: Power of confirmed Bergman out for the rest of the game with that toe.
23: Thanks, Jazz.
22: He's not right. Bergman out for the rest of the game with that toe.
23: Thanks, Jazz.
20: Jono, Tomo, Jazz.
9: What is
20: in the same game.
9: Can we say on air what you said?
21: You need a name tag when you do Triple M.
12: He's an unusual customer, as BT would call Biggles. Yeah. I'm not sure which one's the worst comparison.
21: Well, you've done 100 games with Biggles. The other boys an out.
7: Yeah.
21: But I'm not giving Biggles an out.
7: Nah.
21: But
18: so what you have to know, listening, is that when he's not down on the boundary, he's our producer at the football. So like, it's not so we're not unfamiliar.
9: He's still dealing with people.
21: That was just a brain fade, probably, Biggles. He knew you.
12: He has plenty of them.
21: The other boys just probably didn't know you.
9: In a court of law, you could make the argument that the first three letters of Jared are J-A-R. It could be your nickname.
12: No, I'll take it. But, I don't have a whole lot of form with people remembering me. I need to start doing something a little bit more.
18: Yeah. Early days, Roo and I just want to revisit this. We have interviewed an Australian sporting icon. Sporting superstars in the studio with us here right now.
11: Yes, we have, and we're talking about Andy Mundine. Good morning, Andy.
18: Anthony Mundine.
11: Anthony, sorry.
18: It was the wrong person. It was the wrong person to get wrong.
21: Like I didn't get punched.
15: Not as if you'd get angry about it.
9: Was he in studio?
18: Yeah, he was here.
21: Was he?
18: Yeah, we had photos with him afterwards.
9: Oh, no. I'd be
18: still on
12: what
18: my
12: did
18: phone.
12: His face do myself. When that happened?
18: Oh, it wasn't good.
9: Get over it. It happens all the time. I get called Lauren constantly. And you know what? I don't care. But you have to correct people early. Otherwise, they get embarrassed down the line. So you've got to do that awkward thing. You go, oh, it's Laura. And then I don't actually mind. But
19: whatever you have to budge, budge it with a budget rent-a-truck.
23: Get ready to play Triple M's Battle of the Sexes.
24: Ladies, come on.
23: And you could win an easy $250.
9: All right, Battle of the Sexes. Yes. We've got a guy and a gal on the line, and they're going to go head-to-head to see who can take the $250. Girls are sort of just stonking ahead at the moment.
18: They are.
21: Smashing the blokes.
9: Hopefully we've
25: no
9: got
25: pressure.
9: A... Yeah, no pressure.
21: Well, let's go to Fulham and speak with Christy. G'day, Christy.
25: Good morning.
21: You up and about?
25: I am. I've trained, come home to get the kids ready and heading to work.
18: You've trained already?
21: What time did you start training?
25: I was up at 5:30 this morning.
18: Well, yeah. What sort of workout do you do?
25: I did a HIIT class this morning.
9: Nice.
18: Oh, that's energetic.
9: Yeah.
25: It is. Yeah.
18: And where do you do
25: start
18: it?
25: Start of the day. Your old stomping ground, Viva Fitness, down in Kidman Park.
18: At Kidman Park.
9: Nice.
25: Yeah.
21: Get a sweat up.
25: Say again?
21: Did you get a sweat up?
25: I did. I'm sitting here dripping, so
18: good
25: thank
18: on you.
9: Good on you, mate. That's right. Awesome.
18: Good
9: well,
18: mental
9: hopefully
18: image
9: you
18: for
9: can
18: us.
9: Keep right. That energy going.
18: Christy, you're up
25: I'm
18: against
25: try.
18: Mark from Old Norlunga. What a beautiful town Old Norlunga is. G'day, Mark.
26: Hey guys, how are we?
21: G'day, Marcus.
18: What do you do?
26: So I work for a company called Verify with Service Fire Systems.
21: Oh, how great. Often are they out of date, fire systems? I feel like people are a bit lazy on that.
26: Yeah, look, a lot more than you'd like to admit.
18: Now, what would you do with some cash, Mark?
26: I'm actually surprising the missus with a little birthday trip to Melbourne tomorrow, so...
21: Have you told her yet?
18: Have you already surprised her, or would she be surprised now?
26: I did have to tell her in the end so she could take a few days off work.
18: Okay.
21: All right, well, let's get some cash for that trip. All right, Marcus, and you're due. Well, the blokes are overdue. Christy, just...
9: Uh-oh. Christy, you got me as a lifeline. No one knows the answers to this. If we know the answers, it's just from off the top of our head. We don't have the answers in front of us. So the boys have their... you've got your lifeline, Christy, you got me, and let's go.
25: Yep.
21: All right, question number one. Which gender is more likely to run out of petrol?
25: Christy.
18: Mark. Yes, Christy.
25: Definitely women.
18: Oh! Kidding.
25: Oh, wow.
18: I would have got that wrong 100%.
21: All right, well, that Mark, is... you get a free hit, Mark.
26: I'll go with men then.
18: Righto.
21: Yeah, wow. Good start.
9: So men are just...
18: Loz, you are living,
15: because
18: walking
15: we drive
18: truth.
15: More, is it?
18: Yeah, maybe.
9: I don't
15: no.
9: think you do.
15: It's because men are more likely to take risks.
9: Yes.
15: So they'll push their fuel gauges lower.
9: Yeah.
18: That's right.
21: Yeah, we'll get there. We didn't get there.
18: No.
9: Why, man? What's right. going on? Yeah.
18: Question two.
9: Question number two. Who is Beyonce's partner?
26: Mark.
18: Mark, you know this.
26: Jay-Z.
9: Wow, Mark.
21: Thank God that wasn't a lifeline.
18: How on earth did you know that? All right, question three.
9: Question three.
18: Christy, you need to lift here. Yep. Which country manufactures the luxury watch brand Rolex?
25: Christy?
18: Yes, Christy.
25: I have to go with Italy.
21: Oh, free hit. Oh. Free hit, no, Marcus.
26: Mark. I'll go with Switzerland.
18: I think. There it is.
21: The boys are back in town.
18: Freeze him.
0: Enjoy, enjoy the holiday with the missus over there in Melbourne.
26: Thank you, guys.
21: What are you going to do in Melbourne, Mark? You got any plans in Melbourne?
26: I sneakily booked the ticket to myself to the Dreamtime at the G game Friday night.
21: Oh, so cool. Well done.
26: I'm a cruise man, so I just want to.
21: Oh, that's a great experience, though. Dreamtime at the G. Huge.
26: Yeah, that's what I thought. But we'll take the missus and the little one to the zoo and all that kind of stuff.
0: Nice.
21: Oh, good stuff. Nice.
0: Well done.
21: All right, have a great weekend, mate.
0: The boys are back.
26: Thanks, guys.
9: They are.
21: Yeah.
9: If they can make it without running out of petrol.
1: Triple M Breakfast with Rude, Dits and Loz.
9: Bit of etiquette sort of questions, a few etiquette questions about supermarket behaviour. Can you fondle the fruit and veg with a bare hand when you're squeezing and testing? Or can you even squeeze and test fruit?
0: Well, everyone does.
21: You shouldn't squeeze too hard on some of the things. Very light squeeze.
9: A gentle squeeze on an avocado.
0: I've squeezed an avocado and I don't feel bad because I know that when they go home, they're not going to eat that bit that I've squeezed.
9: Exactly.
0: They're eating the bit on the inside.
21: You're more worried about the germs rather than the damage you're doing to the fruit.
9: Well, I think it's a two-pronger. So I put my hand in a plastic bag, but then even when it's in the plastic bag and I'm touching things, I go, should I be squeezed? Because I could, like with a mango or a peach, you can damage the, sometimes you squeeze a peach and the skin will burst or whatever.
0: But you don't have to squeeze that hard to know, okay, that's soft and it's ripe.
9: Sometimes it can feel soft on the very first touch, and then when you squeeze a little bit deeper, the mango's quite firm. It can be a bit of a liar. So you've got to do a pretty prominent squeeze.
21: Right. You're more worried about the germs or the damage here with this conversation?
9: Germs. Yeah, because nobody's washing their hands and everyone's got poo on their hands and stuff. No. And poo and wee. They do.
21: If that's the case, you shouldn't eat it without washing it.
9: No, absolutely. But people don't know that. So, you know.
21: What do you mean people don't know that?
9: People will buy an apple and eat it in the car and things like that.
0: Take it to the nth degree. Even if I run it under a tap, it's not killing all the germs. No. It's just water.
9: Yep. Do you wash it with detergent?
21: What do you do with fruit at home? You don't.
0: If I have an apple, I run it under the tap.
9: Yeah.
21: And you just said it doesn't work.
0: Well, it doesn't, but you just do it. It's just automatic, but so I might as well not.
9: It does something. It does something, but it doesn't.
21: I can see him falling off with a bit of water.
9: I'm also paranoid now about, not paranoid, but I'm aware of the fact that there's pesticides and things on fruit that you're meant to wash it off. You've always been meant to wash it off. Yeah. We haven't. And it's, you know, they expect you to do that. And I've had years of eating the grapes. And this is another question. For grapes that are not by weight, they're by, you know, just a bag of grapes is $9 or whatever. I will eat some of those grapes while I'm walking
21: around. We've heard that discussion.
0: Yeah, we have been there before.
9: Yeah.
0: Yeah.
9: Have we?
21: Yeah.
9: Did it not go well?
2: You were not here.
21: No, it was not allowed to do it.
2: It was bad. Oh. It was really bad.
9: Oh, no. What have I done?
21: There's nothing wrong with it. I just said you're allowed to do it to see if they're any good or not. And if they are, you'll buy it. And if they're no good, you won't buy it.
9: No, you can't do
2: Let's
9: that.
2: Let's not go yeah, down that path again.
9: You can't pre-eat a grape.
21: Yes, you can.
9: Can you?
21: Yeah. Absolutely.
9: I don't think legally you can. But anyway.
0: As I said at the time, when you drive past Rue's fruit block, just grab what you want and try it.
9: Yeah.
21: That's different.
0: Oh, of course.
21: Well, you can't buy them from there.
0: Yeah, okay.
9: We gave a lot of samples out at the deli. So samples are a thing, you know. We would cut a piece of ham and give it out. So it's not like there is no sample culture at the supermarket.
0: Yeah, but if every person walked up, I'll just slice myself a bit of ham as I'm walking around.
9: Well, technically, we did actually have to stop doing smiley fruits because our boss, it was a full Grinch move, by the way. We were the only supermarket that wouldn't give out smiley fruits and children would cry and... Sorry, we actually stopped doing smiley fruits, but this is little Tommy's only treat for the week. Mummy! And I'm like, sorry, my boss told me I'd get in trouble.
21: Oh, wasn't to do with you eating it.
9: No, I was more of a smoked turkey girl.
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51: We might have to update that.
21: Now, you haven't been in here for ages. You wait until the Crows have a thumping win against North Melbourne. Hey, and then you come in. I mean, what's going on here?
49: I was in here just after we beat Collingwood too.
0: That is.
21: You're like the Premier.
0: It's a trend.
1: I know when to put my head up.
21: Yeah. For those who don't know, Commissioner Grant Stevens took my spot on the board.
2: Crows board member.
21: That's right. And has been hiding while they've been out of form, but now he's out and about. We've got some questions for you, which is good. A road rule. Just one from myself here. I'm not taking this one off the text line. If you're driving down, I guess it's any road really, but I'm just picturing me on a reasonable back street size and there's a car parked in front of me on my side of the road and there's a car coming the other way. It's my job if the car's parked on my side of the road and I have to go around it and cross the white line. I have to hold and wait, don't I?
1: Correct. Absolutely. Yeah.
2: But is that a rule or is it what you call an unwritten rule?
1: No, that's a rule because you're moving onto the other side of the road. Right. You're moving into the opposite direction of traffic, so you have to wait.
21: There are, I don't know how many thousand people out there listening right now who do not obey that rule, and then they get angry.
1: Yeah, well, can I just go double down on
21: go
1: that?
21: Go for it.
1: One thing that probably gives me the shits the most is when you're on a dual lane road, like think about Unley Road, two lanes heading into the city, park cars in the left hand lane and they just roll across, float across that white line.
0: It's, they think they're a bus or something.
1: I tend to let things pass because, you know, it's complicated for me to get out and start issuing tickets. But that's one of the things I am most
0: imagine
1: angered
0: getting
1: by.
0: A ticket from the commissioner. That would be
21: Loz, you made a very
0: top.
21: Good point earlier off air about what. About waving as well.
0: Waving. If you don't wave, if I let someone in, I expect a wave. I wave if someone lets me in. In fact, I'll pull down the window and if I'm in front of them, I'll just stick my finger out and just let them know.
1: Which finger, Loz?
0: the good one, not the bad one. But what, okay, just a hypothetical here. What if there's an equal situation where there's a car parked on my side and then slightly further up there's a car parked on their side? Is it just about
1: courtesy? Courtesy and common sense. Courtesy and common sense.
2: Okay. Game of chicken. John from Hectorville's texted in. There's been a bit of confusion, and I've been confused about what I've read over this as well. Which drugs do you test for? You know, drug driving when you get pulled over. What are you actually testing for?
1: We test for cannabis, MDMA, methamphetamine, and now cocaine.
2: So it is cocaine?
1: Yes, cocaine's been with the new devices we've got allow us to test for cocaine, and we've been doing it for about 3 months, I think it is.
2: Right.
1: We made the announcement the day before we were starting the testing, and on the very first day of being able to test for cocaine, I think it took us 15 minutes to get our first positive cocaine. Mm.
21: What else does John want to know?
2: No, that was the one, because I think there's been confusion about whether cocaine is actually tested for.
1: It's really new, but sadly, we're getting hits for cocaine.
2: Yeah, right.
21: Do you think there will ever be a day where with alcohol being 0.05, will drug use have a certain tolerance?
1: Yeah, it's a lot harder with drugs to be that precise, and we are testing for a presence of the drug in your system.
2: Right.
1: So, you know, there's a lot of people out there who probably use illicit drugs and think they're okay because it was 24 hours ago, but if the drug's still in your system, the devices we use only detect the presence, not the level of the drug in your system. So it's very different to alcohol.
21: Right, so if you're completely sober but you've got it in your system,
1: you're still going to get done. And the devices are designed so, you know, if it's like a minuscule amount, the device won't register it. But if it's enough that, you know, a reasonable person would expect that you're going to get pinched for it, then we can detect it.
21: Okay. I want to ask you a bit of a heavier one. And I know that you only officiate the rules that are put out there by the government or whoever makes the rules, but we've seen the firebombing for tobacco and it's continuing on. Zero in the budget about changing the excise. So it's going to continue.
1: It's almost like you just can't put the toothpaste back in the tube. Mm. You know, while legal tobacco is going to be more expensive, we've created this market for illicit tobacco. You know, people who smoke have been educated to find a cheaper source, and it's going to be really hard to get them to go back to paying more for legal tobacco.
21: Why didn't the government do something about it in federally? Yeah. All right, you must be ropeable about it, let alone the people that are getting hit with it and, you know, buildings next door. So that's part.
1: That's the only thing I have any sympathy for is the people who are, you know, innocently affected by this.
21: Yep.
1: People who are selling illicit tobacco, they're knowingly involved in organised crime.
21: Yeah. That's right.
1: You know, you roll the dice and you take the consequences. But in South Australia, we've done a really good job of sort of getting on top of this illicit tobacco problem and the the fire bombings that have been happening.
2: Yep.
1: Our Operation Eclipse is doing excellent work and really on top of it.
21: And you do really wonder how the hell the illegal cigarettes, the same, you know, the size they are, can get from another country into Australia and do it. That's one thing. But the next thing that's happening now in Victoria, and we're seeing it on the screens flat out at the moment, is the fire bombing for the sale of illegal alcohol.
1: Yeah.
21: All right. Now, if you think you have to bring tobacco in from another country, you can distill illegal alcohol in a house, a shed, a warehouse in any suburb in Adelaide. It'll be the next thing that's going to happen. And all these people that have made billions, not millions, billions of dollars from illegal tobacco are going to go into that industry. And in fact, they already are. They're linking it in Melbourne at the moment. That's going to happen here soon too.
1: Well, that's the alarm bell that we've got to be listening for. And you know, it takes resources for us to set up a special task force to investigate fire bombings and organised crime involved in illicit tobacco. We'll be in a situation where we've got to find more resources.
21: So why haven't they dropped the excise to try and make it not profitable for the illegal market?
1: That is a question for the federal government.
21: Exactly. Yeah. But do you have influence over it? Do they ever ask you, what are we doing wrong? What should we be doing to try and make the streets safer?
1: There's a group called the Police Ministers Council, which is the police minister in each state and territory. It's chaired by the Minister for Home Affairs, federal, and the commissioners go along as well. And we meet twice a year, sometimes three times a year, where we're talking about these national agenda items. So we do have an opportunity to put in our concerns.
0: In that same vein, obviously you are not in charge of making the laws, you're enforcing them. If you had a magic genie and you got one wish or two or whatever.
1: I wouldn't waste it on laws.
0: No, well, what at a legislative level, if you could snap your fingers.
1: I'd be thinking about Grant Stevens
2: first. What at a legislative level?
0: If you could snap your fingers, and what frustrates you the most, that causes you the most grief, and you go, this isn't our decision, it's, you know, if we could change it, we would. We can't. All we can do is, you know, try and fix it on the streets. But what would you change?
1: Yeah, that's a hard question to answer. Like, there's so many things. You know, if you're talking about road safety, I might have some views about things that could be different to make our roads safer. You're talking about illicit tobacco, you know, getting rid of the market.
0: Anything that you're dealing with.
1: Drugs.
0: Yeah.
1: I actually can't answer that because it depends on what's sort of top of mind on any given day.
0: Yeah.
1: And our responsibilities are so broad. Child exploitation, for example. Mm-hmm. Online child exploitation.
0: Yeah.
1: Being able to sort of eradicate that, that's probably where I'd start if it was about protecting kids.
0: Yeah,
2: We know that speed is a dangerous thing on roads, right? I understand that totally. But what about all of the frustration about 40K zones, 50K zones? Yeah. As the commissioner, do you believe in them? Do you think they're good?
21: Well, they were 25 not long ago. What's happened to that? Why has it gone up to 40 in those zones?
1: I think it's still 25 when lights are flashing. So there are some crossings for children that have the 25 signs and it's still 25 at the crossing sites. And when children are in the area.
21: Bring back the flags, I reckon.
1: Yeah, well, I think you have to recognise that there is confusion around the 40K zones.
2: Mm.
1: I'm all for anything that's going to improve the safety of young children on busy roads, but I think it's got to be delivered in a way that the average driver can understand the rules and comply with the rules.
0: Yeah.
2: All right.
0: Yeah.
2: Now, just getting back to driver courtesy, I've just got one for you before you go. In your capacity as a board member of the Adelaide Football Club, if you could circularise, if you could send a letter to all of your members, just helping me out, please. But when we commentate games at the Adelaide Oval, and I'm in that Norland car park, which is chock-a-block full, and after a game, it takes a long time to get out. What I've found, I've done a straw poll of this over the journey.
21: Are you trying to be serious?
2: No, this is fair dinkum. So when I call a Port game and I'm trying to get off car park, Port people very courteous and they'll let you in, you know, and then you wave and go, thank you. Crows don't let me in. We refuse to let it. They will not. And they go as close as they can. Their bumper touches the bumper.
21: There's
2: the car
21: one
2: in front
21: key
2: of
21: word there.
2: Just so they, you cannot get in and they won't let you in.
21: And there's a key word there, wasn't there? Well, you.
1: Dits.
21: Yeah, you.
2: Mm. Oh, it's just me.
0: Absolutely. This isn't a normal.
2: So the whole of the Crow supporter base is going, don't let him in.
21: Mate, when I leave.
1: There's a massive group chat. He's leaving now. Let's block him in.
21: When I leave, it's just like the seas part.
0: So
21: they let
0: Moses
21: you
0: in.
2: Police escort for you.
21: So what, you can't get out of Adelaide?
2: They will not let you in. They refuse.
3: Have you heard your commentating? How biased you
0: are. So
1: I think
0: funny.
1: You've got to have a good hard look at yourself.
0: Yeah, yeah.
2: There's something wrong. There's something not right.
0: Yeah.
2: Well, hey, done. Commissioner, thanks for coming in as always.
1: Always a pleasure.
2: Fantastic. There is our Commissioner, Grant Stevens.
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2: Can I say one thing? 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
2: We've got seven sleeps to go.
23: Until then,
2: I'm so excited.
23: Tickets coming out the wazoo because we're now 7 and 8 o'clock with tickets.
2: Yes!
21: You're like the ticket gal.
23: I'm the ticket gal.
21: Just when you think you can't love her anymore, she's like, two more tickets.
2: She just gives you more.
21: Here they are. Just pulls them out of a skirt.
2: Out of the buzz.
23: Out of the buzz. Yep. Out of the show bosom. The tickets come out. Yep.
21: Out of the... Watch your nipple ring. Boom.
23: Oh, God. That actually clutched my nipple then at the thought. Jesus. I don't have a nipple ring even, but...
21: Oh, either do we.
2: I reckon a nipple ring would really hurt, eh?
21: No way I'm getting one of them.
2: No,
21: I love my nipple sensitivity too much.
23: Oh. Yeah. Is that what happens? You lose the sensitivity by getting pierced?
2: So. I don't know, man. I'm not too sure.
21: I don't want to try it.
2: Yeah, I wouldn't get
21: it. I love the sensitivity around there.
2: That scares me, man.
21: That's a huge part of my foreplay.
2: Oh, yes, it is. Work. Imagine if they had something to lick on.
21: Yeah, but it's...
2: And then they could pull it with their...
21: I've only got tiny little 5 cent nipples.
2: That's all right.
23: You have got teeny tiny. In fact, it would be the smallest little nose ring that you'd have to put through there.
21: Hey, do you know anyone that's ever got both nipples done with a chain between them?
23: Between the two? No. Mm,
21: just give that a little.
2: Do you remember we played with a player that had a nipple ring? Adam Blair.
21: Oh, yeah.
2: Adam Blair had him, remember? And he played with the nipple ring on.
23: I would think that would get chafing a lot.
21: When I did that bondage shoot for the footy show, we couldn't air because it was too hectic, the BDSM one.
23: You're pointing to me like I know all.
21: I was telling you guys. No, but
2: we know I haven't been overseas.
21: In Berlin, they hooked up to my nipples straight away. One of the first things, which was trying to start a car battery.
23: Oh, yes. Yeah, ouch.
21: And the lady was like doing the jumper TRX, leads. Like hanging back off it, like reefing.
2: Yeah, jumper leads. Oh, mate. On those little nipples.
21: Yeah.
2: Jeez, that would have hurt.
21: No good.
2: Oh, man.
23: I can imagine not.
21: Because I was like, safe word. Oh, wow. Man. I was thinking there would be a little bit of, you know.
2: Oh, geez.
21: Some teasing.
2: Didn't know the show was going to go on this angle this early in the morning.
21: It's the early shift, Sydney. Yeah. This is what you get. This is for you for free.
23: That is what happens.
21: 1-3-5-3 if you got a nipple ring.
23: Yeah, and what are the logistics? That's what we want to know.
21: And has it affected your sensitivity?
23: Do you know? So many questions we want answered.
21: If it hasn't, I might look at getting it.
2: Oh, yes.
23: There you go.
21: If it has, off with your head.
2: Yep.
21: This was crazy.
23: Yes.
21: This story. A Sydney dental nurse tested positive for methamphetamine at an RBT or a roadside drug test.
2: Oh, no good.
21: She hadn't had any, right? Oh, okay. She was clean, didn't have any drugs. You know what she'd just consumed?
2: What did she have?
21: Pre-workout OxyShred.
23: OxyShred? I've never had it.
2: I've had it, mate. I've had it. Yeah. Did she use the green can?
21: Yes.
2: That's what I have as well.
21: She did use the green can.
2: Oh, I use the green can. It's the strawberry flavour.
23: So let me get this straight.
21: You drink the green can all the time.
2: I have the green can. Because
21: you pick the bloody kids up from school.
2: It's great pre-workout. I go to the gym and then pick the kids up. What's going on?
23: Yeah, so there's not meth in it. It's just that it obviously triggers something in the testing.
21: To be clear,
2: one of the ingredients.
21: There's no meth in it. It's a false positive. But
23: there must be something in it that's...
21: Well, she got arrested, right?
23: Yeah.
21: She left in tears, crying, I haven't had anything. Then they went back for the blood sample. Obviously, it come back negative.
2: Negative, yes.
21: And they said, have you had anything that could have given us a false positive? And she's thinking, have I had any illicit substances?
23: Have I had any meth in the last 24 hours?
2: I think she'd know. So the ingredient is bitter orange extract.
23: So that's what triggers a false positive.
2: Yeah.
21: Yeah, but that's what she was going, have I had any meth? I haven't, but I have had OxyShred.
2: Yes.
21: Which in it has bitter orange extract.
2: That's
21: it. Is that what's in lemon, lime and bitters?
2: I have no idea.
23: There is something in it. We'll look that up.
2: So she's gone to the gym. She's had a good workout. She's been pinged.
21: Well,
2: she's had meth.
23: And imagine the judgment.
21: We assume she's gone to the gym.
23: Yes.
2: Oh, yeah.
21: She could add it for a bit of a... Sometimes I have a pre-workout to fill in on the rush hour.
2: I know.
23: Well, if you haven't had much sleep and you need a pep-me-up, sometimes you do a bit of pre-workout.
21: Yeah, or even if you had enough sleep, you want a pep-me-up.
23: Yes.
2: That's crazy, isn't it?
23: Yeah, it is. The judgment, though. You can imagine the coppers would have been going, sure, here we go.
2: Well, you know, and the funny thing is, right, like,
21: she doesn't have a meth look.
2: So when we play
23: footy... Slightest.
2: Cat, when we play footy, we couldn't have that pre-workout.
23: Well, that's probably why.
2: Yeah.
21: Soft.
23: Yeah. Actually, I remember years ago, a girl I worked with in radio had been pulled over and she was rattled and two times over the limit for alcohol, and it was something in her mouthwash. So she just, I don't know what brand it was. No.
21: Someone's put tequila in my mouthwash again.
23: Stone cold sober and had been pulled over early in the morning on the way to work. And the Listerine or whatever the mouthwash was at the time, this is 20 years ago, triggered alcohol response.
21: I love it when you jump in your mate's car and they've got a little Listerine in the door.
2: Yeah, you know.
21: And you're like, bro,
2: what's going on?
21: What's happening? He goes, oh, me breath. I'm like, or if there is an RBT.
2: Yes. Right? Straight in there.
21: Testing.
2: What about the footy player?
21: Smash one of them, swirl, show them the bottle, all good.
2: Do you remember the footy player that got pulled over by the cops and put all Aerogard in his mouth?
23: Oh, what?
21: No, but do you remember?
23: And he thought that would work.
2: He thought that would work.
21: What about the footy player that got tested false positive and it was all over the news?
2: Everywhere.
21: And he flew back from COVID, played. He ended up getting off because he wasn't positive to any drugs, but it was everywhere for 24 hours.
2: Oh, it's crazy, man.
21: That's bad.
2: No, it's not good.
1: We must find another brain. You're crazy.
5: It's time to test the statistical knowledge of Sydney's Brains Trust with a guy that's the complete opposite of a genius. It's time for Bo Knows.
23: This is your way to win $200 to spend at the Meatman Wholesale Meats Narellan just by getting this stat correct.
21: This can go anywhere today.
2: Okay.
21: Today's question. 41% of people say this makes more memories than going on a holiday.
23: Oh.
21: Makes more memories than going on a holiday. You know, holidays make great memories.
23: I was going to say, that's where all my memories are
2: really?
23: Born.
2: Really?
21: Yes.
23: Yes.
21: Nah, I love those
2: memories.
21: I'll
2: tell you where there's better memories, when you have a big night out on the piss with your mates.
21: They're good.
23: That's a lot of memories.
2: Because every time you catch up with your mates or you'll just send a message out of nowhere, do you remember, what about that?
21: What about that?
2: Remember when we did this?
21: What about that?
2: Or say you bump into someone on the piss and it was like a celebrity and then you see him pop up and go, oh, remember what he was like that night at the cross?
21: Yeah.
2: You know what I mean?
21: Remember when I was
2: yellow dress up at the cross?
21: Remember when I was with that guy, what's his name from 300? This is Sparta.
2: Jared Butler. Jared Butler, yeah.
21: Always. Michael Clark.
23: Michael Clark, did you?
2: Ron Artest. Make a world peace, give it to me.
23: No way. What happened there?
2: I can't really repeat what he told me, but he told me to, you know what,
21: World peace.
23: Get lost in a very different way.
2: All I was asking was for a photo.
21: Did you call him Meta or Ron?
2: No, I said, hey, world peace.
21: Yeah. Did he not like world peace?
2: No, he didn't like it, man.
21: Maybe he's gone back to
2: Ron. All these Lakers boys.
23: Yeah, okay. Mm. Yeah.
21: What Lakers boys?
2: Nah, not Kobe.
21: No, okay.
2: Nah, I was spewing. That's the only one I was looking
21: for. You're not going
2: there, right? I said, mate, you're shit anyway. Kobe's better.
21: Yeah. What's it like? Everyone comes up to him. What's it like playing with Kobe?
23: Yeah.
21: It was like when we were at the Tigers.
2: Where's the Black Mamba?
21: Everyone's like, where's Benji?
2: Yeah,
21: where's
2: I know. Benji? We're just here? Making up numbers.
21: Yeah, we're here. No, but where's Benji at?
2: But it's the thing, like, when you're on the beers or you're having a big night, you just never forget what happens.
23: Mm. No, well, a lot of people do, no, but for good reason.
2: They tell you they forget.
23: But they're forgetting the stuff that they want to forget.
21: I like when you walk into the club together and you're like, hey, man, Woodsy or whatever, you get out of the cab and you're like, all right, I'll see ya. I'll just see ya.
2: Yeah.
21: And you go downstairs, upstairs, you'll bump into it, you'll be talking to people. Mate. Hey, how are ya? It's like the first time you met each other four or five times in the club.
2: What about like, and then we'd rock up the train on Monday morning after and have a huge night out on the Saturday, and the boys go, what about with that on the Saturday? I was like, oh, can you just remind me a little bit?
21: Yeah. Yeah, that was funny, eh? What happened?
2: Yeah, what did I do?
21: Man, you jumped off the roof again at the Dragonfly. 41% of people say this makes more memories than going on holidays. Woodsy says going out with the boys or girls?
2: Partying with your mates.
21: Partying with the guys. Cat.
2: With the lads.
21: 41% of people. More memories than going on a holiday. What is this? Because you're a big holiday person.
23: I love a holiday, but we still talk about our high school reunion.
2: Oh, yes.
21: Reunion?
23: Yeah, and at the high school reunion, you then talk about high school, so it's like double memories. So
21: what year reunion, like 20 year, 10 year, what is it?
23: I missed my 20 year because I'd just been fired from one job. So
2: you had to move states.
23: I couldn't go because I was in Adelaide. So I was like, I'm hungover, Adelaide, single and unemployed. Yeah. I can't be going to this reunion.
2: I've got a feeling, big man.
21: Long way to Vancouver. Hey,
2: I've got a feeling you wouldn't be invited back to your reunion.
21: I didn't go, I'm just...
23: Yeah, I was going to say, have you been to any high school reunion?
21: No, and I'm like,
2: really?
21: What year did I finish? So probably 2, 3. I missed the 10 and 20 year reunion.
23: Really?
2: They just didn't invite you, I think.
21: I mean, and I mean, you can find
23: Everyone would have remembered you there.
2: Yeah,
21: No, but
23: the
21: I'm
23: big
21: reachable.
23: Dogs here, everybody. Yeah.
21: I'm reachable.
2: They probably wanted to talk about the reunion, not about you. That's the thing.
21: No, that's not fun, man. Because I was actually thinking, I can't wait for my reunion.
6: But you know what? Some of the things,
21: and then I was like, hang on a second.
23: I'm waiting in the mail.
6: Some of the things Bowie would have done at school would have been funny to talk about.
21: Actually, you know what?
23: You know what? Everyone had the reunion to talk about you, I reckon.
6: It was all Bowie's stories.
21: I bet it was a great reunion.
23: Yeah, I've seen Bo Ryan. God, he's done well, hasn't he?
6: Yeah. Remember
23: what he got up to in year 7? Good Lord. We thought he'd be in jail.
6: In year 10, yeah, we thought he'd be either in jail or dead.
21: Who's laughing now? Who's laughing now, Mr. Armstrong?
23: That's true. That's true.
21: You know what? I think my 25-year reunion's coming up. Do they do that?
23: No, it's usually
6: every tenor. Every tenor.
21: I'll be dead. 41% of people say this makes more memories than going on holiday. Kat says the high school reunion. Oh, happy for you. Didn't work out. Sydney, what do you got for us? This is a good percentage. 41% of people say this makes more memories than going on holiday. What is it? Give us a call, 133-53. 41% of people say this makes more memories than going on a holiday. Let's go to our first caller after 6, Alex from Mossvale. Morning, Alex.
7: Morning, guys. How we going?
6: Good, brother.
21: Well, hang on. Did you get invited to your school reunion?
7: No, I didn't go. I finished school in grade 10.
21: Left. Okay. So, no. Great. All right, Alex, what do you got for us, mate?
7: I reckon it'll have to be your first sexual experience.
23: I mean, everyone remembers that.
6: And you can basically say it's memories for one and probably not for the other.
23: I was going to say, it's
6: depends. How was your performance, Alex?
21: Fabrications.
7: Let's just say I went home and cranked Tina Turner, Simply the Best.
6: Yeah, baby.
23: Okay. Okay, and what was she doing?
6: Cry me a river. Just
7: I think she was just laying there.
21: Yeah. Okay, all right, Alex.
6: Biscuit.
21: Says first sexual experience. All right. Incorrect, but good on you, mate. You might get invited to your reunion one day.
6: Maybe.
21: Greg from Blackdown, good morning. Greggy boy.
9: Yeah, morning. Morning, team. Good, this rain's creeping away.
23: Yeah, I know. Today should be a good one.
21: Mostly sunny. Mostly sunny.
6: Well, that's lovely.
21: Rain is clear
23: and then
21: enough.
23: Tomorrow, that all changes.
21: Can't trust the weather, Greg. What do you got for us? 41% of people, more memories than going on a holiday?
9: Certain music songs.
23: Oh, yes.
21: What song you got? Simply the Best?
9: Guns N' Roses, Sweet Child of Mine.
21: That's a good one. What's that bringing back?
9: Childhood Mischief,
6: Can you give us a line from there, Greggy boy?
23: Greggy, did you go to their shows when they were, the first one was Eastern Creek, I think. That one sounded amazing.
9: Back in 93 there was one out of Eastern Creek,
21: Okay.
6: Have you seen them live, brother?
9: No, I never have, no. I'd love to. Summer of 69, Brian Adams.
21: How old were you in 69, Greg?
9: 1 year old. The memories just take you back to,
21: In the cot.
6: Not bad. Drinking milk.
21: In the cot.
23: The memories just take you back.
21: Trying to get back, trying to get out of the cot.
6: Yeah. Okay. Changing your nappy.
23: Hungry, need to poo.
21: Parents are out there smoking inside. I'm just in there in the cot. Right. Listening to the summer of 69. Not one thing to worry about.
6: When life was easy.
21: Yes. Greg says, listen to the music.
23: You know what? I'm paying that because it was your favourite band or a concert, but that music is...
21: I know, but Greg didn't go to the band. Did the concert.
23: It's music. Music brings
6: summer
23: memories.
6: 69,
21: baby.
6: Come on, man.
21: He's only a baby.
6: It's the memories,
21: I tell you what, we did have Guns N' Roses tickets last year.
23: We did.
6: They went bunter.
21: We gave them all away.
6: Mm. Oh, yes.
21: All right. Do you reckon they'll do another tour, Kat?
23: Well, they are.
21: When?
23: Yes.
21: Oh, they are. When?
6: And we'll be giving away tickets.
21: Oh, we got tickets to
23: winners. They are.
6: We'll be doing tickets for them too.
21: Sorry,
6: man.
21: Guys, tickets for Guns N' Roses.
6: Call in, brother.
21: Say, Greg, they are doing another tour. We might
23: be
21: some tickets.
23: They are doing another tour.
6: Have a lovely sunny day today, Greg.
23: I can't promise any tickets right now.
21: We can't promise any tickets.
23: You know, probably in the near future.
21: But your wrong answer was correct.
23: Yeah.
21: Enjoy the meat man.
23: $200 to spend at the meat man wholesale meats, Norell, and make some memories there. Well, you can tell by the way he knows his sport.
10: He's a sports reporter and here's his report. Woodsy's sports report.
23: Oh, Woodsy, Vegas, spill the beans for us.
6: Oh, yes, that's Elvis in the background. Very excited, guys. All right, Brent Reed, he broke this story yesterday, late last night. And I can confirm it'll be the Gold Coast Titans, which no one really cares about. They've got a Melbourne Storm. Oh. Then we've got Parramatta Eels.
21: Oh, that's right.
6: And to finish it off, we've got the West Tigers.
21: Yeah, baby! Yeah,
6: the West Tigers. And look, I'll confirm. Yes. Melbourne Storm will be playing the West Tigers. Parramatta will be versing the Gold Coast Titans.
21: Easy win.
6: And as we know, the Super League take a game over there. Will be Bradford Bulls coming up against the Lee Leopards. But this will be great, guys. Like, honestly, this gives us an opportunity as a team to build something up here. We've got, what, nearly 12 months to organise to get over there?
21: February, yeah. We've got, a bit under.
23: We need to start doing it now,
6: that's
23: I think.
6: It.
21: We should look into
6: that. I think we need a camaraderie trip.
23: Yep.
21: 100%.
6: And it's not just us three. It's our whole team. It's our producers.
23: Yeah, we'll bring over some listeners.
6: It's our audio, the Beach Dog.
21: Bring half a dozen listeners.
6: Oh, mate, I reckon we should bring some listeners. We should do a little, like, a trip with it, like a giveaway.
23: Yes.
6: What do you think?
23: Oh, yeah, I'm all on board.
6: Because we'll get some access to all the players over there. You know, we'll have some fun. It'll be okay. Sensational.
21: February 28th, so we've got time.
6: Yeah, we have got a lot of time.
23: Mm.
21: Let's just do it. Let's do a tour across America. Well,
6: let's do a recce first and see where we've got to go.
23: Oh, a recce would be fun.
6: Yeah, that'd be great. Yeah.
21: Let's just us three go on the recce. A bonding trip. Start at the Bellagio. All right. Head down. We'll go down to the Trump Tower. They've got nice rooms down there.
23: Do they?
6: It's a really building, yeah.
21: Rooms. There's no casino in it, so there's not enough, like, there's not that much riffraff there.
6: That's it.
23: Oh, I stayed at the Pink Flamingo when I went
6: there. Oh, that's good. That's not bad.
23: That was fun.
21: Yeah, you did.
6: What about Caesar's Palace?
21: Caesar's good.
6: Love Caesar's.
21: What about Old Las Vegas?
6: Love it.
21: Jesus.
6: Sensational.
23: Yeah.
6: Right
23: down there, eh? I got my tattoo in Old Las Vegas.
6: Oh, did you?
23: Yes.
6: Which one was that?
23: I got a Brad Forever. Goose feather. Brad Forever.
6: I thought you got the Canadian, what is it, the maple leaf?
21: Jake Forever.
6: Yeah.
23: Jake Forever, I've changed it now.
6: But you know what, guys, it's a good sign.
23: Jamal,
6: you know,
23: for now.
21: Hey, Jamal Forever.
6: It's a good sign that these teams, they'll be that excited. Like, obviously, Tigers a little bit down at the moment. Parramatta Eels haven't had the great season.
21: Oh, right,
6: there is something to look forward to. There's light at the end of the tunnel.
23: Oh, that is so exciting.
21: I tell you what, Tigers versus Storm, round one, well, zero, whatever they call it over there, 24 games in a row they've won.
6: I'll tell you something. That Melbourne. Could be Elie Katoa's first game back.
21: Oh, is
6: from
21: he coming
6: the head
21: back?
6: Knock. Yeah, if he gets all cleared. He's got the whole season out this year. The record is on the line, and we're still not sure if Craig Bellamy will be coaching at that period of time. He's going to get through this season and reassess. So
21: could be Billy Slater.
6: It could be Billy Slater.
21: We could be in the
6: it
21: same hotel.
6: It could be someone else. Oh, imagine that.
23: Oh,
6: imagine that.
23: This could be the reunion we've all been asking for.
21: We should go next door to them and get the adjoining door.
6: Oh, imagine
23: yes.
6: that.
23: Yes.
21: Yeah.
23: Not
21: that
23: twice.
6: Not allowed to come out until you use makeup.
21: What's the password?
23: Oh, I'm liking this a lot.
21: Rhymes with rub. that is.
6: Not going there.
23: No.
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0: Triple M's Dave Gleason's Aussie Rock Extravaganza. A long way to the top. He's coming to Sydney, the best city in the world, September 13. A night at the Barracks. Please welcome to the show our man, Dave Gleason.
1: Yeah,
0: Dave
1: Gleason.
2: G'day, guys. How's it going?
0: We're good, mate. We're very, very excited about this. For those that don't know, tell us about what is A Long Way to the Top at the Barracks.
2: Well, what happened was it started off, we did a run at the Adelaide Fringe Festival earlier this year, and just trying to cram as many Aussie bangers into one set as we possibly can. Probably about 20 Aussie bangers into the show. Some of them segue into others, and others we play in full, but got a great band, backing singers, two female singers who are absolutely phenomenal, and definitely, there's nothing better than like when you're not going to hit a note. Just turn around and go, take it away, girls.
0: We do it all the time with Kat.
1: Gleason, you mentioned you got 20 Aussie bangers that you do as well. What's your favourite one? Obviously, none of your Jets because that's you rock solid. But what are the ones you love singing, brother?
2: I love doing All the Dumb Things by Paul Kelly. That's like a song that was written for me. What else? Powder Finger. We do My Happiness, which I love. Back in the day, when Powderfinger first came out, I was like, who are these clowns? Who are these? But yeah, over the years, you come to realise what a great songwriter Bernard Fanning and the other guys were.
0: Brilliant.
2: So that's the other amazing part. You get to kind of pay homage to these guys who, in some ways, you're contemporary with, but in other ways, kind of really respectful and very, in awe of the brilliant music they've made.
3: Gleeso, out of all the Aussie artists, and you've spent a lot of time touring with a lot of great bands in Australia, who do you look back on with the most fond memories of just people you love being backstage with?
2: The Angels were fantastic because they took us on a 42-day tour, and that was a trial by fire. That was that was full on where one place we played in Traralgon, down the bottom of Victoria, we dead set the whole front two rows stood there with their backs to us the whole time we played out there.
3: Oh, you're kidding! In protest, but that the Angels weren't on stage yet.
2: The Angels.
1: Oh, that's terrible.
0: That's tricky.
2: The best one was the great Mark Gable and the Choir Boys. We were playing with them in Fairfield. And the good old Fairfield RSL.
0: Love it.
1: What a place.
0: God bless.
2: We're a top spot. We were supporting them. And so we did our set, and we're sitting backstage. And someone says, oh, you've got to come and see what Mark Gable's saying. So I go out there, and he was giving us the biggest raps. And mind you, we'd just come down from Newcastle. It was probably the second big band we'd supported. And he was going, the screaming Jets, you keep your eye on these boys. And, well, I'll be eternally grateful to him and to all those other bands of that kind of period that took us on tour, the Divinals, Radiators, all these bands that kind of showed us our chops.
0: Fantastic.
3: Aussie Rock Extravaganza, Long Way to the Top, September 13, Night at the Barracks, North Head, Manly. 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

0: Legend Gleeso, we look forward to chatting to you soon.
1: Love you, mate.
2: Rock on.
3: Thanks, Gleeso.
1: Appreciate you, brother.
4: I'm guessing the players. Give me three words for the players.
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6: Bocat and Woodsy's words for the players.
0: Money can't buy Origin experience. Mm. Diamond game day passes and shed access. These tickets are.
1: And diamonds are very rare.
3: Oh, yes.
1: Mm. Very rare.
0: Very sought very, after.
1: And these, we're not talking lab grown passes. We're talking real
3: Kat
1: diamonds.
3: Kat just said, mate, it's the game day passes that you get. You get to go in the sheds, you get to go to the Centre of Excellence, you get to do the tunnel walk.
1: We didn't even get that the other day.
3: No, we didn't.
1: And you're an Origin, great.
3: Oh, mate.
1: And they were like, I went, oh, let's go down the Hall of Fame thing and have a look at the shed. Oh, stop right here, mate.
3: Not allowed to go down there, sir.
1: These are only for Triple M breakfast, diamond passes. Thank you, Maccas.
0: There we go. And it could be yours if you can guess a player's name. The way this works, I like to practice with you guys. I give you three words. You've got to guess the Origin player.
3: Let's go,
1: from
3: Kat.
1: Any era. We're out of form.
3: We have been disappointing.
0: I know.
1: Of form.
0: I try and mix it up a bit between like current to legends. Yeah. Yep. But anyway.
1: You do your thing. Okay. We'll be better.
0: Here we go. Your three words are McGregor, question, boy.
1: Something Connor. Connor McGregor.
3: Connor Watson. Question.
0: Yes.
3: Yes.
0: Connor Watson. McGregor.
1: Okay, what's the last word?
0: Question and boy. What? Son.
1: Can't even finish son. Writing down boy.
0: Yeah, well done, Woodsy.
3: I'm back, baby.
0: Okay, he's back. All right, here we go.
3: Had a couple of lean days.
1: Sarah Connor was unlucky.
3: Oh, yes.
0: Okay.
1: Connor.
0: All right, your three words are Amazon, double letter.
1: Amazon, double letter is something BB. GG,
3: Amazon.
1: Wee wee. CC. TT.
0: Double.
3: Double.
1: So double.
3: Two.
1: VV. VV.
3: Brian
1: To'o.
0: No.
1: Brian Amazon Steve. Brian Amazon.
3: Tutu.
1: Tutu. W. VV. W. W. VV.
3: We two. Two V. Tuvi. Tuvi. Jeff Tuvi.
0: I thought I was going to have a heart attack.
3: Let's do it over the big woods.
1: Time out. Amazon Jeff. What's that?
3: Jeff Bezos.
0: Yeah.
1: Oh, man.
3: Man, where are you at? Where's your head at, big
0: and
3: boy?
0: Double letter, 2V.
1: Oh.
0: Come on. It's my favourite player of all time.
3: It is Kat's favourite player. And I've been waiting for this one.
0: Yeah.
3: Yep.
0: Thank you. I'm so relieved you got that on the buzzer. I would have thought about that all day.
3: So I'm getting the Maccas. What is it? The diamond passes. How good is this?
0: No. All
1: double
0: right.
1: Letter?
0: Yes. Double 2V.
1: Two
0: V.
1: Very, very
0: yeah,
1: good.
0: Honestly.
1: Kat.
3: Doesn't like it. Doesn't
1: I
3: get it. Does
1: Steve
3: it, Kat.
1: Jobs and Jeff Bezos messed up.
0: Yeah, okay. That's a problem.
1: Steve Tukey. Steve W.
3: It's all right, you can't get them all, mate.
0: That's how you play.
1: I'm really unhappy with myself.
0: 133353. This is one for everyone else. This is what you need to get correct to score yourself these diamond game day passes for Origin Game 1. Your three words are too extreme rain. Let's go. Jason, don't say it yet. Good morning, Jason.
1: Hey, Jason.
7: Morning.
3: Morning, big fella.
0: I'm going to give you these three words again as soon as my timer starts. Go for gold. Your three words are too extreme rain.
7: Tom Trbojevic.
1: Rain. Trbojevic. Rain.
3: Tom. Yes. Too extreme.
1: How do you get that?
3: Too
0: extreme.
1: Tom tomorrow. What is that?
3: Ooh, no good, Jason.
0: No.
1: Oh,
7: thank you.
1: No worries.
3: Only big boy. Have a good one.
0: All right. Let's go to Ben from Campbelltown. Good morning, Ben.
8: Hello.
3: How are you, big unit?
1: Come on, Benny.
8: Yeah.
0: Wait for the clock, brother. I'll give it to you again.
1: You're in a rush.
0: Too extreme rain. What is that player?
8: I thought it was going to be Darren Lockyer, but when you said New South Wales.
0: Do you want to have another guess?
3: Have another guess. Have a crack, big man.
0: Too extreme rain.
3: Past, present players. Anyone, just throw something out there, big man. Something might stick.
1: Eddie Stall rain.
0: Oh.
1: How are you spelling rain?
0: See, this is the trick bit.
3: R-E-I-G-N.
1: That is all time. I love that. I still don't know what it is.
0: Are you kidding?
1: Wow. I've seen the sheet, but okay. I'm telling you, I wouldn't have got it. I wouldn't have got it.
0: Sorry, Ben. I can tell
3: unlucky.
0: You the answer was Max King.
1: Oh, we're giving it away.
0: Yeah. Well, no one got it.
3: So no one got it, brother.
0: Got it. That means two tickets jackpot.
1: My son loves Max King.
0: Max, it's
1: his favourite player.
0: Favourite player.
1: In the NRL game.
0: All right. This means tomorrow at 7 o'clock, thanks to. Thanks to Maccas.
3: Your favorite, your son's favorite player is Max King.
1: Oh, it was Luai. Then it was, he's really good in the NRL game.
3: Yeah, he's barnstorming.
1: No, he is. He's good. He's good in the. He's been injured, I think, this year.
3: He has. He had a broken jaw. The poor thing.
1: I tell you what, we should have probably spelt rain out earlier.
0: Well, you know what? Sometimes they've got to be a little more. But too extreme.
1: Do we double the tickets tomorrow?
3: Yeah, they're doubled up tomorrow. Great. Okay. So we're just getting to that.
0: I was getting to that.
1: Sorry, Kat. I thought you were keeping the tickets again.
0: No. Nope.
1: The Guns N' Roses tour
0: that
1: coming up.
0: That means four tickets will be given away at 7 o'clock tomorrow.
3: Oh,
0: and
3: yes.
0: It will be four of these diamond experiences as well, by the way.
1: Yeah, we're going to change pace here and talk about the horrific incident that we were made aware of yesterday in Sydney Southwest. On the outskirts of Campbelltown.
2: It's disgraceful.
1: We saw the breaking news where a 47-year-old man was arrested at a scene and charged with three counts of murder, with the victims believed to be his wife and two boys, 12 years old and 4 years old. The news was shocking when it broke, and I know there's a lot of people in Sydney right now that have had enough. It's
0: had enough for a long time, I think.
1: Sydney's been rocked by it. And when we all saw the news yesterday, it was... We sort of saw it when the news broke just before our show finished, and it hit everyone hard
3: massively. Mm.
1: But the domestic violence numbers in this country are out of control at the moment.
3: It's appalling.
1: Every 4 days, these are the numbers. Every 4 days, on average, a woman or girl is killed in Australia, and on average, New South Wales police respond to a DV incident every 3 minutes.
0: 3 minutes.
2: That's disgraceful.
1: If you don't feel safe in your own home, where are you meant to feel safe?
2: That's exactly right.
1: Enough's enough. As men, we've got to take responsibility for changing the culture that allows violence, intimidation, fear, and coercion to continue. Real strength should be showing respect and self-control to make the people around you feel safe. We've got to stop treating domestic violence as a private issue, men.
2: 1,000,000%.
1: We've got to start treating it as a community issue. It's affected some people in my lives. And the people in the lives around us. And it's affecting children, families, friends, workplaces, schools, and the entire community. I think as men in this city, we need to call out disrespectful behaviour early. We're going to teach our young boys that masculinity is not how aggressive and big you are, how tough you are, or how loud you can yell. Real masculinity and strength is measured by standing up for what's right. We've got to protect the vulnerable in this city. We've got to treat people with respect and also be our authentic self. We've got to stop looking away when there's domestic violence. That's what happens.
0: Yeah.
1: People hear stories and they hear things. It takes a lot of strength to look in, to step into a situation. That's what real masculinity is. Standing up for what's right. We've got to use our strength as men in this country to create safe communities. We've got to build. We have to build safe homes on respect, build on safety, not on fear. There's people probably going to work right now and you've heard something or you know of someone. Make the call, man. Step into it.
2: Big time. I've got a mother, I've got a sister, I've got a wife, I've got a daughter. Like, for us, what gives you the right to put a hand on a lady or a female?
1: It's
2: like
1: a universal rule, man.
2: You are the biggest soft human if you ever think you can do that. Like, it is disgraceful. And to think that you actually have the right to even just yell and scream at a lady and just because things aren't going your way or you have a bad day at work and you go home, you put your hand on, that's a dog act. It doesn't matter who you are. No one has the right to do that to a lady.
0: I think a lot of it's learnt as well. It's what you see at home. If you're a young boy growing up and that's how you were raised and you see your parents act, I truly believe that might be what you carry with you through adulthood.
2: Mate, I've seen it, Kat. That's not right. No, I knew what was right and wrong. I've been in part of situations where I've seen people do it and I was young and I called it out from a young age and I had some problems with it. And this is something that I hate so much because I've seen my mum being pushed, being hit. And it is honestly, it's a dog shit act.
0: Mm.
2: And the people that don't call out, they're even weaker than the people doing it because you just let that go. Like, that is not on. And now I've got my own daughter. I've got my wife. There is not one part of my body would ever think of doing anything like that. And if someone treated them like that, God help them, I tell you what.
0: Mm.
2: It'll be my scenario would be I'd be getting in a lot of trouble.
0: Yep.
2: The cops would be knocking on my door if I heard something happened to my family. It is bullshit.
1: It is. We've got to stop making it a private issue, Sydney.
0: Mm.
1: It's happening everywhere. Instead of looking away, look in. It takes a lot of courage to step into something that you know might cause you and your family and friends around you, but it might save a life, mate. People are putting their hands on women and kids now. They're kids, man. People in their own home.
2: And you know what I find even more appalling? They're using the mental health card.
1: Mate, there's no excuses.
2: The people that have mental health and that have serious problems, I understand. But when you use mental health for the easy way out, that is bullshit as well.
0: Mm-hmm.
2: You can't. That is just a weak human.
1: And we've failed this woman, Sydney.
2: Massively.
1: We have. We've failed this 46-year-old woman. They haven't named her yet. And her
2: she was at work
1: boys.
2: All day, Bill, then comes home to this.
1: We failed her.
2: What about the two kids as well?
0: Well, and sadly, this is not isolated. That's you look
2: these
0: at the stats.
2: These are the ones
0: stats,
2: we know about.
0: This is massive.
2: These stats are the ones we know about. There is so many more that the ladies will not speak up
0: absolutely.
2: Because they're scared of what's going to happen.
0: Exactly, and that's to your point. That's where you've got to come in. And if you see this pattern and you see patterns developing, quite often those women don't feel comfortable speaking about it, and they need someone to step in and not mind their business, and actually have a community around them. Because a lot of times these people might not have anywhere to go. And they feel trapped in their own house.
1: Yeah.
0: So your point is absolutely spot on.
1: You're not trapped, Sydney.
0: Yeah.
1: You're not. Make the call because everyone's affected here.
2: 100%.
1: The news has affected every single person in this country, especially in this city of Sydney. We've failed her and her two young boys, and let's not fail.
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3: You got something very appetising for us, well,
4: you know I'm a mad scroller on the Instagram. I just love the little clips that come up. And big fan of Theo Von. He's one of the biggest podcasters in the world. And he has some beauty. So he recently had country singer Ella Langley on. And there was he was trying to pronounce this type of sauce, and we've got the audio from it. See if you can sort of pick what words he's trying to say, but it's hilarious. This is how it went.
5: You ever had that Zitzaki sauce? Bring it up.
6: Yeah.
5: You've had it?
6: That the Greek Zach sauce?
5: No, Zitzaki. Bring it up.
6: No.
5: Zadzaki.
6: I've never heard of that.
5: Tzatziki? Don't even tell me that's how y'all spell
6: it.
5: Yeah, people say
6: it again.
5: Zatziki. I want that Zatziki, baby.
7: I've never heard of that.
3: Oh, how good is that?
4: So it's Tzatziki sauce.
7: I've never heard of that.
3: Oh, there you go. There she is.
4: And it sort of got me thinking, if the biggest podcast in the world can stuff up words, it makes me feel normal.
7: Oh,
3: but you are normal.
4: I don't stuff up that often, do I?
3: Never.
7: Oh, really?
4: I never stuff up.
7: Okay, well, how about this?
4: And it's, Bob's oyster.
3: Oh, but hang on.
4: So he's proposed with this lovely ring that's a heirloom from his family.
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4: Oh, man.
7: Oh, mate, that's a shocker.
3: That's a shocker. My favourite's heirloom.
7: Heirloom.
3: Yeah. I'll be driving home sometimes and think, I feel...
4: Not good with the silent letters.
7: Yeah, verbatim.
3: Verbatim.
4: Oh, that one. Maroon stuffed me there.
3: No, they were all good. But I think the highlight of our last 18 months...
4: Yeah, what was it?
3: ...happened yesterday.
4: It did!
3: Our girl Kat, right, she's educated, professional, and when there's a little slip up, it feels like our whole ship's sinking.
4: Oh, it's so good.
3: And I'm here for it.
7: What he said actually interested us more. And that feeling when, and I can see your face, both of you are like, oh, we're sinking here. If you're going down, we're all going down.
3: I tell you what,
4: when you stuff up,
3: Kat. I'm with you, Kat, and I'm riding it when you're doing the out, and then I can hear the song. I think it was Akadak or someone was playing, and when it's coming, I'm like, I'm thinking, how is she? And then when she slipped, I'm like, I just start clapping.
4: I don't reach
3: for arm. I'm like, you're on your own here.
4: How good is it when Mr. Perfect catches us out?
7: Then what
4: he thinks he's done nothing wrong.
3: I don't.
4: Yeah.
3: When have I done stuff wrong?
7: How about when you can't pronounce the most famous sprinter on our earth?
10: And Usain Bolt was inside DJing.
4: What'd you call him? Usain?
10: Usain Bolt.
4: Isn't it Usain?
7: Usain. I thought it was Usain.
10: I've been saying Usain.
4: What a
7: Usain
4: peanut.
7: Bolt.
3: Have we checked that?
4: Yes, it was Usain.
7: Yes, it's Usain. No one says Usain.
3: Who is saying Usain, honestly?
4: Usain himself, because he refers himself in third person.
3: Can we get Usain on? Can we?
7: We can get Usain on, but not Usain.
4: Don't know where we'll find Usain.
7: Yeah.
3: It's like the Usain impersonator. Yeah. He comes over with the bobsleigh.
4: Yeah, man.
3: Yeah, Usain, man.
7: This is always fun, though. Things that you can't say correctly.
3: I'll give you another one for free.
7: Okay.
4: All right, go, let's go.
3: The one I struggle with, and I have it always when I'm doing the voiceovers for different shows and whatnot, is the journalist, the investigative journalist.
7: Oh, investigative. Oh, investigative. God.
4: Investigative.
7: Go again.
4: Investigator.
3: Investigative.
7: Oh, I think God, now I don't even know the word.
3: Investigative.
4: Oh, surely our listeners can't pronounce certain
3: Greek
4: words.
3: I turned Greek halfway through it. Investigative.
7: You say it really quickly when you're investigative journalist.
4: Yep, that's investigative.
7: Investigative journalist.
3: Investigative.
4: And you've got to back yourself.
7: Mine is anaesthetist. I still don't know what the word is.
4: Anaesthetist.
7: Anaesthetist. Anaesthetist.
4: Okay. Mm. You want to hear what mine is? I've got a whole 3 hours to tell you.
7: We don't have time. 133353. Let's throw this out for everyone else. What words can you just not get out?
3: And I don't mind names as well. Yeah, have you been saying a name wrong?
7: Yeah.
3: Like Usain Bolt, right? Have you been saying a celebrity's name wrong? Steve, good morning, Steve.
11: G'day, guys. How you doing?
7: Good, brother. Steve.
3: What do you got, mate?
11: I struggle. I'm 50 years old and I went to Vietnam and I can't say Vietnamese.
3: Oh, there it is.
11: I can't say the language they speak.
4: Go again.
7: Vietnamese.
4: You got the N&M the wrong way around.
3: Got the consonants in the one.
11: Vietnamese, got it. No, I didn't.
4: Now he's trying to correct himself.
3: But you don't say Vietman, but you say Vietnamese.
4: Yeah,
3: there you go. It's a little glitch
4: Vietnamese.
3: In the system.
4: Vietnamese. He's Vietnamese.
11: Even if I slow it down.
3: Slow it down, Stevie.
4: Right, let's go.
11: Vietnamese.
4: Oh, it's getting worse, Steve-o.
3: It's like a glitch.
11: Oh, mate, I give up. I'm going to Japan.
7: That's excellent.
4: I love it.
3: You go meet the Janapese. There you go. Spike's called in. Good morning, Spikey.
12: Morning, guys, girls.
4: Oh, hey, yes, me boy.
3: What do you got?
12: Mate, I can't say. I'm trying to concentrate. Ombudsman.
3: Workplace ombudsman.
7: Ombudsman.
3: I said it with no confidence.
12: Ombudsman.
4: So can you say it in a sentence for us, please, Big Spike?
12: Something to do with law or court or something.
4: Ombudsman.
3: What? In a sentence. Uh-oh, go get the shredder. Grab all of our files. The ombudsman's on the way. I tell you what, it'd be good to know if the ombudsman was Vietnamese, wouldn't it?
7: That's a fair question.
4: And put some zitzaki sauce on top.
3: Yeah.
13: The Ryan, Kat and Woodsy's Gascock.
3: Gascock is back this Friday, Sydney Park, on Sydney Park Road, Alexandria.
4: Baby.
3: Let loose, Woodsy. But you teased it earlier in the show, mate.
4: On top of the show, I said I might have a special guest with me running the Gascock. Because this person deserves some punishment.
3: Oh, am I right in saying there's going to be two, or is that replacing
4: I will be running the Gascock with my little friend.
7: Okay, so set the scene. You're in a chicken suit.
4: I'm in a chicken suit. My friend next to me will be in a chicken suit as well. I cannot reveal just yet.
7: Yep.
4: One of us will have all the fuel vouchers.
7: Yep.
4: And one could have a couple of Origin tickets for next Wednesday night.
3: Oh, so the other one's running with the tickets.
7: I love this.
4: Or do you reckon I do, like, say, put fuel vouchers on both of us and then you got to pick the one that has the Origin tickets as well?
7: That's not a bad shout.
3: Not bad,
4: mate. Whichever one they pick.
7: Yeah, it's a gamble.
4: It's a gamble.
7: Oh, and then you guys scatter in different directions.
4: That's exactly right.
7: I love it.
4: Or we might even run together, help each other out.
3: Now, I know you wanted to tease this all week.
4: Man, it's up to you. You can do it.
3: No, we're very impatient.
4: It's on you.
3: I am, Kat.
4: It's on you.
3: I'm very impatient. So we've chased it up.
4: Yeah.
3: Mm. We've chased
4: it up. I told you off air who it was. And you've made a few calls.
3: We've made a few calls, and he's joining us right now. Gascock number 2.
4: Who is it?
3: Triple M's very own. Brent Reed.
4: Yes, the Reed man.
7: Yes, Reedy.
3: Welcome to the show.
14: I'm doing it for Queensland, guys.
3: What? I think you're doing it because you owe us.
4: Mm. No, Reedy, you know these people listening now are going to get the chance to come smash you. So if you
7: say
4: you're doing it for Queensland, they're going to thump you even harder.
3: No, that's good.
14: I've actually got a bad hammy and a bad calf.
3: Great.
4: Any excuses already? You sound like a Queenslander.
3: This is great. If you've got any beef over the years with Queensland or News Limited, go and take it out on a wounded journalist. They reckon the tickets are under your glasses. That's right. They reckon the little
7: like an eye patch.
3: Yeah, like an
7: he's like running a little Origin
3: that's
7: eye
3: what we'll
7: patch.
3: Do. We'll cover his glasses with the tickets.
15: I'm going to try a span on the works and wear my contact lenses.
4: Yes. Oh, geez, they won't know who you are then. Yeah. What's doing?
3: It was Braith down here. Super journo.
4: Wow.
3: Well, how you feel? Like, I did it last week, and it's all fun and games until you put the chicken suit on and you see 50 to 100 tradies looking at you going, there he is. You have something they want. And once you start going, you need football boots.
4: Yeah.
3: Rugby or studs.
4: He's got, he plays soccer still, Reed. He's got the boots.
15: I can do that. Yeah, I got my soccer boots. I'll wear my soccer boots. Mm. I can do that. I'm a bit nervous.
3: No, you'll get ready.
15: I'm a bit frail after Magic Round.
3: What happened up there?
7: Yeah, what did happen with you, Jonos, up there? Jeez.
15: There's been some stories fabricated.
4: What about the text one we got on the text line here about Reedy doing karaoke at some joint?
7: Like four in the morning or something.
15: That was a complete fabrication. My wife heard that rumor and she's not happy.
3: What about this one? What about this one from Darren from Ipswich? I was in the far right cubicle at the Caxton for 7 hours with Reed. I was like, what? What's happening in there?
15: You guys, my wife listens. Come on.
4: Sorry, Cole.
7: No, so we don't want him to back out of being the gas cock.
4: He's going to be running with me.
7: He's
4: got to
7: be, exactly.
4: I rang Reed, and he said he accepted on the first offer. What a man.
3: Message from Kylie Reed, hurt the man. Hurt the man. Hit him where it hurts.
15: She's been hurting me for 3 days, so I've just added the misery.
4: Self-inflicted, Reed,
7: exactly,
4: you deserve it.
7: You definitely deserve it.
3: Have you only been married for 3 days, Reed? That was a joke, Sydney. But good on you, mate. You have no idea what you've signed up for.
4: Oh, I can't wait.
3: This could be the last of him.
15: No. I'm a bit nervous, probably right.
7: You'll be fine. You'll be absolutely fine.
15: Pretend
7: you shouldn't have told everyone you're a Queenslander. That's your first mistake. But Friday, get there at 8 o'clock so you can see the lay of the land at Sydney Park at Alexandria.
3: Mm-hmm.
7: Then both Woodsy and Reedy will be running dressed up as chickens, running with vouchers all over them and Origin tickets.
3: Fantastic.
7: At around about 8:25-ish.
3: Yeah, 80.
7: Yeah, but 80-ish. Get there at 8 just to sort of see the lay of the land. We look forward to seeing
4: Let's go,
3: Big Dog.
7: Friday.
15: I'm nervous now.
7: Yeah.
15: I'm regretting my decision.
4: It's really happening.
7: You're locked in now. It's happening now.
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8: Lou and Judge.
9: Lou and Judge on Triple M. And boy, do I have a rattled world for you two.
7: Ooh. Is it the capybara baby world?
8: How are you two?
7: Shut up.
8: Yep.
9: How did you know that, Lou?
7: Well, I saw a little writing here that said capybara baby. Oh.
8: Was it capybara?
7: Capybara.
9: Capybara. Capybara. So basically,
7: capybara.
9: Edinburgh Zoo has welcomed the birth of a capybara pup, the first to be born in Scotland in 18 years.
8: Edinburgh Zoo. I honestly thought for a second you said Ed and a guy called Brazoo. I thought you were like, Edinburgh Zoo have banded together.
9: It'd make a great film.
8: Yeah, Edinburgh Zoo.
7: Or it sounds like something in Brazil.
8: Yeah.
9: Yeah. So basically, it's about to have its first health check and then keepers will find out its sex and choose a name. But one name has been put forward online that they really want them to consider. David Attenborough.
8: Oh,
7: I love it. Don't change anything about it.
9: I agree. But based off all that, is this.

0: Okay, so basically I'm going to name baby animals and you are going to tell me each the best pun-based name think of to name.
1: Why are you playing this with me?
2: Well, great question. We'll help each other.
1: Thanks.
0: Okay. A baby owl.
2: Hooters. Oh, look at this. There's a flock of hooters.
1: Owl and Wilson.
0: Oh, I don't mind it.
2: Lou.
0: I don't mind it.
2: Oh, wait, do we have to do them on famous people's names?
0: It doesn't have to be. You can do whatever you want, cool. But I was just thinking
2: Owl and Wilson's.
0: Al Pacino is another one. That's,
2: oh, Al Pacino.
0: A baby deer.
2: Dolly Pardons.
1: Oh.
0: Pretty good.
1: hang on. Deer Factor.
0: Like Fear like Factor. Fear Factor. Yeah. Pretty good, pretty good.
2: Yep.
0: Suggestion here's Bambino. Bambi.
2: Oh,
0: Bambi.
2: Yes. Bambino.
1: I thought Bambi, but I didn't know where my brain was taking me.
0: Okay, what about a baby cow?
1: Moolulaba.
0: Oh, I don't mind it. What
2: about Moolulu?
0: Moo and Jarch.
2: Moo and Jarch.
1: Moo Ding.
0: Yeah, Moo Ding. Isn't that already a...
1: Oh, yeah.
2: Surely there's something in... Metcalf, you know? Who's famous with the last name Metcalf?
0: Luke Metcalf's an NRL player.
2: There you go.
0: Okay.
2: Yeah. Yeah, Luke Metcalf's.
0: What about a baby pig?
1: Babe.
0: That's pretty good. One suggestion here is Ham Solo.
2: Ham Solo's powerful.
1: It's Kevin Bacon.
2: It's right there.
0: That's great.
2: It's right there.
0: What about a baby llama?
2: Spit not swallow.
1: Nice.
2: Because it's not a bird either. It's not a swallow.
1: Yeah.
2: It's a baby llama.
1: Llama, llama, llama, llama, llama, lamellia.
0: Yes.
2: It's long.
0: You're killing it, Luke.
2: It is long, but that was beautiful.
0: What about Barack Olama?
2: Barack Olama's very good.
0: I can't take credit for any of these, by the way. Baby chicken?
2: Yeah.
0: Are you not going to go there?
2: Nothing. Okay. No, baby chicken.
0: Clark Norris has been suggested.
2: Clark Norris is good. Clark Kent.
0: Yeah, Clark
2: Kent. I nearly said that.
0: That was scary.
2: With the U at the other. Yep. Okay, Clark Kent.
0: It's okay. Clark Kent is good.
2: Cool.
0: Yeah, okay, great. Cool. And lastly, let's go for, what about a baby bear?
2: Yeah. Cub Swanson. Cub Beware, Cubby Barra.
1: Victoria VB, Victoria Bitter, because it's a bear.
0: Yeah.
1: You call it
2: beer, VB? Bear, VB.
0: VB. Fuzz Lightyear is one that's...
2: Fuzz Lightyear, yep. But obviously bear, if you put some gold teeth in it, it'd be Bear Grylls.
1: Steve Burrell,
0: and it's his birthday!
1: Well, why am I so good
0: today? You win.
1: Did you guys let me win?
2: No.
0: What do you mean you came up with all those yourself?
2: How could we have let you win when it was your brain doing it?
0: Oh, dear. Like,
1: you go, you say that whenever you win, the one time I win,
2: she's
1: I go,
2: so excited.
1: Did you let me win?
0: Lou and Jarch, Triple M.
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0: It is your Winston Churchill Wednesday on Triple M's Lou and Jarch.
1: That's my pen.
2: You don't know that.
1: It was here, and I left the studio.
2: Hey, prove it.
1: It's got my name on it.
2: Oh, it does say dipshit.
1: Yeah.
2: Now, Lou, speaking of pens.
1: Your ex.
2: Lulu, speaking of pens.
1: Yeah. Oh, is that a good segue from me?
2: Tremendous. You ever cheated in an exam before?
1: No, I'm a baby genius. No need for that.
2: Definitely 50% right, you're a baby. A law professor at the University of Malaga has shared photos of 11 ordinary pens that a student had meticulously transformed into a microscopic cheating system. So this bloke has gone into, I believe, you know, a law exam or something like that. He's got a little needle and he's carved in the answers into the pen, the elastic, the clear plastic casing of each pen. So he's carved in all the heap of answers.
1: Can I say from this photo, it would take more time doing this than it would studying.
0: Yeah.
1: Like it's, the writing is so small. It's on one of those classic Bic pens. That would take so long to do. And how would you have such a steady hand to get the needle so right?
2: I think it'd be pretty, like you could probably do it, but.
1: No, Jack, that's very tiny handwriting.
2: I reckon you could do it. The needle would, yeah, the needle, pencil. But the thing for me, like he got busted, right?
1: Mm.
2: The professors praised his ingenuity, but they also had to fail him because they're like, that's cheating.
1: Yeah.
2: Because if you had a pen and you're like, oh, shivers, what's number? No, it's number 22, question 22. And then you're going, like looking, reading
1: yeah,
2: a pen.
1: Going,
2: you can't even really, because you can't see it close up. You got to go.
0: Yeah, like you're giving yourself away.
2: Straight away.
1: You know what I bet kids do these days? Those what? Bloody Meta glasses.
2: Oh, they wouldn't be allowed them.
1: No, sure. Yeah, you wouldn't. No, but they'd be some bloody technology these days, you know what I mean?
2: Run us through that.
1: Just, it's just everywhere.
2: What do you mean?
1: AI, Meta.
2: Expand on it.
1: Yeah, just everywhere.
2: No,
1: there'd be ways to cheat with technology, Jack.
2: Expand on your point.
1: I don't mean cheating on a relationship. I mean cheating on a test.
2: No, we understand
1: there's
2: that.
1: There's nothing to expand, Jack. I'm just saying there's a lot of technology in the world at the moment.
2: Wow, what a tremendous point. Another absolutely brilliant point from Louisa Claire Dowden.
1: Because I won the baby animal game. It's okay. I
2: can't believe she beat me in a game that we weren't competing in. I'm fuming.
1: You should be.
2: Now, listen up. Have you ever cheated in an exam? I have.
1: Aww.
2: I wrote a heap of stuff on my inner thigh and I'd go, mate, sorry, professor, yep, can I please go to the bathroom? She'd go, absolutely. I'd duck to the bathroom. I'd read what I'd written down, all the cheat answers.
0: Yes.
2: I'd go, you beauty, get back to my desk, forgotten what I'd read.
0: Yes.
2: Didn't work.
1: Waste of time.
2: Honestly, did not work at all because I was like, oh, what did I read again? And I just forgot.
1: You got that from your father when I versed him in you versus Lou and he was cheating and he had the questions written on his hand.
2: You're just mad because he won outright and smashed you.
1: Yeah.
0: I just thought of a good cheat I did in the school cross country because I hated long distance running.
1: Mm-hmm.
0: And it was like you ran all the way around the school and I knew there was one part where you could sort of hide behind a building and it was multiple laps.
1: Yes.
0: So on the first lap, I just went to that little nook and then I just counted as like the guy who was leading ran past about, it was like 8 or 9 times.
2: No way.
0: And then just as he went past, I went and followed him because they didn't want to come first.
2: No.
0: But I was like, I can probably get third if I just, and I got
1: you
0: third.
1: Dirty Did you? Dog.
0: Yeah, people were like patting me on the back, high-fiving me.
2: No way.
1: Oh, you dirty, dirty
2: dog. That is hilarious.
0: Yeah, just hidden the nook.
2: I love that. Genius.
1: Let's get cheaters to confess.
2: Yeah.
1: Obviously
2: yeah.
1: Not relationship. We
2: no.
1: don't condone that. That's terrible.
2: We don't want that.
1: How did you cheat or did you catch someone else? You know, school, sport, homework, work.
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0: Lou and Jarch on Triple M for your Early Drive Home.
1: Tell us
0: how you've cheated at sports games, exams, etc.
1: Yeah, this creative little, well, not little kid, he was at university, was needling into his pens all the answers. And I just thought, you might as well study, mate. That would take that long.
2: Yeah, he scratched him into the plastic part of the pen, which is pretty pisser. Ingenious sort of stuff.
1: Yeah, we've got Ian on the line. Ian, talk to us.
4: Hello, how are you?
1: Good thanks, Ian. How are you going?
4: Yeah, I had an exam a few years ago, and it was a construction ticket that I was going for.
2: Mm.
4: And I'd say I'm heavily tattooed on my arms, but I just got a Sharpie, and any of the questions that I was stuck on, and I just basically wrote the answers amongst my tattoos, and you didn't know any different. So I was sitting there just looking at my arms, and the answers were just right there in front of me, written in there.
2: Ian,
1: did you pass?
2: Genius.
4: Yeah.
1: Flying colours.
4: Exams, you're only allowed to get 3 questions wrong.
2: I hate
4: if you got any more than 3, and if you got any more than 3, you have to redo the whole lot again.
2: Oh.
4: And I was like, there's no way I was doing it again. So, I cheated.
2: And his
1: good
2: real name
1: you,
2: is
1: Ian.
2: Not Ian.
1: No,
2: we're just
4: sorry.
2: Your real name is not Ian, by
1: Brendan.
2: The way. Yeah, it's Brendan.
0: Because thanks, Brendan.
2: Thanks, Brendan.
0: Thanks.
2: Don't get busted. Amanda, talk to us. When did you cheat on an exam?
5: Yeah, hey guys, it wasn't an exam. I was playing a netball grand final on a Sunday morning, early in the morning, and at the end of the game, they gave out these beer tickets and they had keg shows all day.
2: Yeah.
5: And I thought, oh, I don't feel like a beer at 9:30 in the morning. So I went to the newsagent and I photocopied about, I don't know, $5 or $6 worth and chopped them all up. And my husband and I went back there and drank beer the whole day. And I made him dress up in sportswear so that it looked like he might have played too.
1: That's good. Good way for a cheap day on the beers.
2: I love that.
1: Yeah.
2: I love it, Amanda.
1: Smart.
2: Great work.
1: Michael.
6: Hello.
1: Hello, Michael. Give us your cheater's confession.
6: Okay. So I was supposed to do the 10-kilometre run in the Melbourne Marathon and I hurt myself a couple of days beforehand and a friend took over. and he won my age division for me.
2: No.
1: And did you claim it?
6: Yes. Yeah, they sent me this huge big medal in the mail.
1: That's great, Michael. That's so awesome.
6: Quite a place in the house.
2: That is unbelievable.
1: I like that one. Yeah,
2: you've got the medal, mate. Yeah. It's your medal.
1: Technically Michael's.
2: You won it. Okay, Dave, talk to us. What did you cheat in?
7: Hey, ladies and gentlemen, how are we doing?
2: Good, mate. How are you going?
7: Okay, this was a work one back when I was like 13, 14. We were picking berries on a little fruit farm.
2: Yep.
7: And you got paid by the weight of the punnets that you put in. So you'd put them on the scales, and then they'd put them in the back of the ute once you weighed them. And then while they were weighing the other people's, we'd go back to the back of the ute, take our punnets back out and go sit down for a while, and then come back and weigh them through again, get paid twice for the punnets.
2: What?
1: Dave, you're a little moneymaker, aren't you?
7: Oh, it was great.
2: It's unbelievable stuff.
0: At what point does that just become a full-time job that you're just like full, like that's just, you're doing that every, like over and over?
2: Yeah, correct.
7: We spent most of the time doing that. You don't want to know what else goes into the buckets of berries to make jam, but yeah.
1: Oh, Dave, I really don't, please.
2: Yeah. You can bury that one with you, mate. Yeah.
1: Thanks, Dave. Oh,
3: your early afternoon upstarts.
8: Ready to start. Ready for Lou and Judge.
3: It's Lou and Judge for your early drive home.
0: Lou and Judge on Triple M.
2: Well, it's just you and me.
0: Ah.
1: You were holding the door to lock me out of my own game.
2: Don't know about that.
0: Oh, yes, true. It is. It is your game. Let's do it. Don't drive at night and don't ever stop. Passenger is in cinemas May 21. We got some tickets to give away.
2: We do indeed.
1: Oh, we've got Scott from Canada. I reckon I might have you here, Scott, if you only just moved here.
9: That's right, yeah, about 6 months or so ago, yeah.
0: Okay. Welcome.
1: Bring it on, Scott. But yes, welcome to the country.
2: Mm.
9: Thank you.
2: What do you know a lot about a boot?
1: Maple syrup.
9: How's she going, eh?
2: Mate, well, Scott, I actually believe in you. Please know that.
9: Yeah, no, I'm pretty confident.
2: Yeah.
0: Ooh.
2: Yeah.
1: Okay, just, Scott.
9: I'm not too familiar about like rugby and that's that fine. Kind of stuff.
0: Okay.
1: I heard that Scotty doesn't know.
2: You might be okay here. You might be okay here. All right, I'm going to read the questions first to answer. Gets the point, Scotty. Are you ready?
9: Ready to go.
2: Lou Ontario, are you ready?
1: Yes.
2: Well, in that case, ladies and gentlemen, you versus Lou begins in 3, 2, 1, go. It's Cher's 80th birthday today. What is her famous nickname?
1: Believe?
9: Jeez.
2: Yeah, tough. It's the goddess of pop.
1: Never heard that.
9: Never.
2: Obviously not big Cher fans, guys. She's a queen and she slays in that. Which streaming service is the popular new show off campus
1: Prime.
2: On? Oh, Lou always talks about it. Name two AFL teams based out of Perth.
1: Fremantle and Dockers.
0: That's the same
1: Fremantle
0: team.
1: Dockers and Eagles.
2: No, don't get it.
1: And
2: yes.
1: Fremantle Dockers and Eagles.
2: You know what? Your attitude, I don't like it.
1: Oh, don't come for me.
2: No, you
1: Kiss.
2: Get it. You get it. What colour is a jacaranda tree?
1: Green.
9: Orange.
2: No.
1: Purple.
2: Correct, no. Lou. Which EPL team has finally broken a 22-year premiership drought?
9: Broncos.
2: It's English
0: soccer.
2: Premier League.
1: Arsenal.
9: Manchester
2: it is Arsenal.
9: United.
2: It's Arsenal.
1: I read the news.
2: Yes. Why'd it take you 30 minutes?
1: Because you didn't.
2: Who plays the role of Vivian Ward in Pretty Woman?
1: Julia Roberts.
2: Correct, Lou. Which band recorded Sweet Child of Mine?
1: Guns N' Roses.
2: Giving it to Scotty Boy. How many Star Wars movies have been released in cinemas?
1: 3.
9: 9.
2: Nope.
1: 5.
2: In
1: 7.
2: In cinemas, think
1: 7.
2: Of there's the
1: 6.
2: Han Solo.
1: 4.
2: No.
1: 12.
9: 3.
0: 12
2: it's
0: is 12. Correct.
2: 12. Wow. Finish the lyrics. You're the voice, try, understand it.
1: Make a book noise and make it clear. Whoa.
2: I'll give it
0: that's
2: to you.
0: That's a very Aussie one as well.
2: It's Prince Harry's 8-year wedding anniversary today. Who is he married?
1: Meghan Markle.
2: Giving it to Scott. You didn't.
1: Oh, I'm
2: 2. Who is he married to? Scott gets it. Lou, you've won.
1: I know, but Scott, welcome. Here's your tickets, mate. 8-2. Am I seeing correct? 8-2.
2: Lou.
1: That's basically Lou. 10 out of 10.
2: Lou, am I seeing correctly?
1: Stop it.
0: And
1: don't
0: for that,
1: take
0: she's
1: away
0: lost
1: from
0: six
1: my
0: points.
1: Words.
2: You've lost 6 points.
0: Wow.
1: Holy
2: mate, Scotty, you
1: Scott
2: wins.
1: 8-2. You're like, damn.
2: Congrats. It was actually 7-2.
1: It was 8-2 because you didn't give me the ones because you were being cheeky, Jack. Sorry, Scott. Mum and Dad will take this off here.
9: That's okay. Thanks for the slay. That was a good slay.
1: So slay.
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2: 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It's a delirious old show today, isn't it?
3: Mate, we're about, holy dooly.
4: Yeah, we need to really go home.
3: Spin this yarn.
4: Okay, so this really made me giggle.
3: Oh, bizarre.
4: I was watching TikTok on my own last night, just scrolling. So there was a footy fight, and it's obviously like regional footy, you know, like sort of you play with your mates or university. I don't know. It was a footy game.
3: Yeah, yeah.
4: So it's an
3: club
4: it was,
3: footy.
4: Yes, it was a funny insult that made me giggle. Here's some audio.
1: Hey, see your power bill 34. You sleep with the light on.
4: So he's gone. I hate to see your power bill number 34 because you sleep with the light on.
3: Unbelievable
4: like,
3: stuff.
4: Isn't that so funny?
3: It's an un. That's a great sleep.
4: That's
3: a ripper.
4: I was crying. You ever had any of those, Jack, on the footy field?
3: 100%. I remember I played for a team called New South Wales Country in rugby union. So it was like a rep footy side and we'd come down and then we'd play like the big dogs in a Sydney competition. They were always a lot bigger, a lot scared. Like they were proper trained. You're proud of your little bark, are you? She just went, and then looked at me.
4: No, I wish I didn't do it.
3: That was a look of regret.
4: Oopsie.
3: That was a look of regret.
4: I was like, no.
3: I thought you were proud.
4: No, I was like,
3: Okay, anyhow, sorry. I played for this team and it was pretty good to make, you know, I was proud of myself, made the country first. And we're down playing this team. The bloke that I'm, my opposing winger is enormous, right? And I just remember being on the wing and you can hear a lot of stuff on the wing. And there's a couple of fellas from another side walking along watching the game. And they go, God, they go, these country guys are shit. And I was like, oh.
4: Not me.
3: Like I fought hard to get here.
4: Yeah.
3: And they go, look at that winger.
4: Oh.
3: They go, Jesus, the jersey's hanging off him. Look at him, mate. Look at him. They said something pretty mean that I don't think I'll repeat.
4: Yeah.
3: Looked like he's got, you know. And I was like.
4: And you're like, it's just me, Jack, you little rat, mate.
3: I was like. God, and I was looking at myself, I'm like, God, he's like a bloody parachute, isn't it? It's like 68 kilos dripping wet.
4: You're skydiving with it. It's just landing.
3: I used to wear it on planes. If the plane went down,

0: My boyfriend, Lockie, we call him Wumpy on our podcast, We Mean Well, and he plays country footy. Yep. He's a big boy.
1: He plays Aussie Rules.
0: Yeah, sorry,
1: yep.
0: AFL.
1: Yep.
0: And he often, sometimes people sort of try and, you know, get in his head and they go, oh, Wumpy, and he'll just go and target them.
1: I've seen him drill them.
0: Yeah, just, oh, boom.
1: Yeah. He's got a bit of go about him.
0: Yeah. I love that, and so it really got me going. But not like
1: oh, you love seeing Wumpy. Okay.
0: The insult of the sleeping with the light on, Jack.
1: Yeah, of course you did, kid.
0: I did. So I'd like to know 1-2-3-5-3 funniest insults. Doesn't have to be on the footy field, just like little things like that. They're quite funny.
1: I had a mate used to work with, and Roy. He was great when I was working on the sheep station with Roy. Roy, but I called him. And he would call people walking blackouts. It was like, you're a walking blackout, mate.
0: Why? Because they forget what they're doing at work.
1: It was like, if brains needed electricity, you'd be a walking blackout.
0: Oh, I like it. I'm going to use that one for you.
1: And
0: next
1: I used to
0: time.
1: Love that. I used to love that.
0: That's
1: one.
0: A good one.
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3: It's Lou and Jarch on Triple M. Give us a call on 1-3-3-5-3. We want to hear your funniest insults. I've got one before we get into the callers, just quickly.
0: Please.
3: From my mixed social netball playing career, where I was marking up against this guy and I said, hey, mate, Lockie. Stuck out in the hand. He goes, hey, Tom. I go, oh, that's my dog's name. Really rattled him. really, really rattled him. And I basically dominated him for the rest of the match.
1: Yeah, let's.
3: Maybe we should go to the calls. 1-3-3-5-3.
1: Hey, buddy, hold on. I think we just end the segment. I think you've ruined it. Buddy.
3: No, so if you actually would have seen it, actually rattled him.
1: Wait.
3: And the people around were actually laughing a lot.
1: Wait, hold on.
3: So,
1: is that a fair dinkum yarn?
3: Yeah.
1: Did you think you'd burnt? Are you joking?
3: 28 points. 28 points, and he was completely right. Completely rattled.
1: Mate, that would have rocked me.
0: Oh, yeah.
3: Completely rattled him, though.
1: Really, why'd you call your dog a human name, you idiot?
3: Completely rattled him.
0: Oh, that's good.
3: That's actually a true story, and there was lots of laughter at the time.
1: Well, Jesus Christ. Hey, your friends are idiots. Hey, guys, hopefully the calls are a bit better than the LP shit one. Jesus
0: Christ. Oh, I thought there was a punchline coming.
3: There was. You heard it. So let's go to Luke. Okay, and watch Luke. Luke, hello. Luke.
1: That's my dog's name.
4: G'day, guys. How are we?
1: Good, mate. How are you going?
4: Oh, firstly, that was awful. Oh, I hope mine's a bit better.
1: Isn't that a shocker?
3: If you were there, Luke, you would have a different opinion.
1: Talk to us,
4: so
1: Luke.
4: My one that I love to rip, when one of my mates goes and gets a haircut, you know, heading out on a Friday or Saturday night, you know, Bill's Judge. I always ask them if they kept the receipt after they get back.
0: Oh, yeah.
1: So that's a ripper.
3: Okay, that's probably a bit better.
1: Yeah. Way better.
3: Yeah, okay. Good job, Luke.
0: Yeah, that's great, Luke. I'm writing that down in my little book of funniest insults.
1: I love that too.
0: Tips and tricks.
1: God, you keep the receipt, mate.
0: Yeah.
1: That's a ripper.
0: I'm going to use it on you, Jack.
1: Danny, talk to us.
5: Hey, guys. How you going?
0: Good, Danny.
1: What's your favourite insult?
5: My husband was umpiring an under-12s cricket team. Sorry, under-13s, sorry. So the kids range between 11, 12, 13.
0: Yeah.
5: We were the fielding team, and the kid batting just kept blocking shot after shot after shot, and in the end, one of our kids just yelled out, Jesus Christ, mate, your mum's had more blocks on Tinder.
0: What, he's 12 or 13?
1: Yeah, so you got to go for the mum.
0: Unbelievable.
5: Yes, that's great.
1: More blocks on Tinder, ripper.
0: That's
1: love
0: great.
1: That.
0: Tonya.
6: Hi, guys.
0: Hello.
6: How you going?
0: Good. Howdy, how Tonya. Are you?
6: Good. Every Saturday afternoon, we'd go to the football, mum, dad, and the two girls, and it was great. And we'd just copy and yell whatever everybody was saying around us.
1: Yeah.
6: And our favourite one was, hey, get off him, he's not your missus. And we'd be repeating that, and our parents were just horrified. They're like, sit down.
0: Oh, these are all
1: love
0: great.
1: It. These are rippers. Thanks, Tonya. We got Jacko. Jack, talk to us. What's your insult?
7: We'll continue on the footy theme, guys. I'm a football umpire in local footy.
1: Yep.
7: So I live in Bendigo, and I went up to Lockington a couple of weeks ago to umpire. And I'm only 20 years old, so I'm probably one of the younger ones of the umpiring. And I played a free kick against the guy from Lockington. I was just near the interchange, and the coach yells out to me, you can't play that, mate. You're barely even a sperm.

0: Oi. Sorry, Jack. Is Jack still there?
1: Yeah.
0: I had a rip on my mate when I was playing footy. You've just reminded me of it. Sorry. I was there before the game. I walked up. I shook this bloke's name. I go, what's your name? Hand, sorry. I said, what's your name? He goes, Tom. I go, Tom, that's my dog's name.
2: Oh. That is ordinary from you.
1: Josh, that's ordinary from you.
3: Oh, we've got to finish on a bit of one than that. Okay. Max.
4: Hello.
3: Hey, Max, what's your funniest
0: insult? So bad. Max, what's your insult, brother?
4: I was at an AFL game and a bloke next to me yelled out, as the guy's about to take a kick for a shot on the sideline, he yells out, your mum cooks a dry roast.
3: Oh, lovely.
4: He kicked the ball, completely hooked it, turned around and just gave him the nod. Like,
0: it's good.
3: Your mum cooks a dry roast.
1: Yeah, I've rattled players before on the sporting field.
0: We've all
1: been there.
0: That's as good as
3: that. We're all
1: legends.
3: I don't mind that as a segment.
1: We're all just massive legends, aren't
0: we're
1: we?
0: All legends.
1: On Lou and Judge.
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3: Jack, could you please get in your chair? This is live radio, mate. Sorry. It's like a bloody herding cattle. I feel like I'm back on the bloody farm where I grew up.
0: It's like herding cattle. Number one, not the same.
3: Herding sheep.
0: Mastering cattle, pretty easy. It's like herding cats. It'd be harder, wouldn't
3: it? Yeah, and rousing sheep.
0: God. You'd be a good little rouseabout.
3: This feels like an insult.
0: Not at all.
3: Okay.
0: I think you'd be a good little rouseabout.
3: Cool. I'll rouse your about.
0: Yeah, I don't think we. 3 p.m.
3: Anyway, Jack, I saw a funny TikTok, and you know how I love my TikToks.
0: You've been watching my content again. Every time. This chair keeps bloody going down by
3: just
0: itself.
3: Just stop.
0: Sorry.
3: Please. You won't get your gold star at the end of the show. Okay. So this girl posted and it said, thinking about the time I went out of the country for 2 weeks and the cashier at Baskin Robbins found my Instagram to ask if I was okay because I hadn't been in all week.
0: No way.
2: Baskin Robbins.
0: No way.
3: Because she was such a regular.
0: I do.
3: And it got me thinking we should find Australia's biggest regulars. You know, like did your local cafe, did they come to your Christmas, you know, something like that.
0: Love that.
3: And you've got a story because I know – I don't know if you know this, but you've become quite good friends with one of the baristas.
0: Yeah, found
3: out all about her trip the other day. I was listening.
0: Yeah, mate. Like,
3: she is really cool, though.
0: She's lovely. Just downstairs. She was going to Vietnam. She's gone for 6 weeks.
3: Yeah.
0: And she was so excited about the trip. She was like, mate, I haven't been overseas for God knows how long. She's like, I'm going for 6 weeks. And I was just like, that is such a punchy amount of time.
3: Yeah.
0: And she was gone. And then you sort of get used to the fact that she's gone. And then when she was there yesterday, it was like seeing an old mate. I was like, oi.
3: I know.
0: You're back.
3: I know.
0: We had to run into the station because we were already late.
3: Shock horror.
1: Yeah. We're probably already on air.
0: Yeah.
1: Knowing you two.
0: We could hear you down there on the radio going, yes, it's just me again.
3: Waiting.
1: We'll get to a song soon.
0: Yeah. So I'm yet to catch up with her on her trip. But, mate, I've got.
3: That's same with me and Brizzle from the, I don't know if he knows I call him.
0: Brian from Sonoma.
3: Brian, yeah. I was texting his young daughter, helping her out with some like TikToks.
0: Were you?
3: At one point. And she ended up going on school camp, so I didn't help her out.
0: So did he give you the daughter's number to be like, could you send her a text?
3: Yeah. And I was like, absolutely, Brian.
0: Harry, if you're listening, mate, sorry. Got to text you back.
3: Oh, God. Anyway, Jack, there were some comments on this TikTok, which I thought were quite funny.
0: Hey, talk to me, kid.
3: About being like your regulars. Also, if you think you're Australia's biggest regular, 1-3-3-5-3, give us a call.
0: I'd love to hear.
3: I didn't go to my favourite Chinese place for 2 weeks. They called me at the end of the second week to make sure I was okay.
0: No.
3: Let them know I had a lot going on and couldn't afford the place for a little bit.
0: Oh.
3: They asked me to come in. I did. They had made my order ready with extra dumplings and said to please not worry about the payment this time and to just be okay soon.
6: That's amazing.
3: That breaks my heart. Well, like in a good way.
0: Well, hold on before you read another one. I got one.
3: Oh.
0: When we go, I don't know if I'll name the place, but a regular at a joint that you would frequent as well. Kevin there, because Steph needs croissants with jam and butter. That's her wake up thing.
3: Yes.
0: Every morning I get her a croissant and jam and butter. He always gives me two.
3: They always have my coffee ready.
0: Unbelievable.
3: They are great.
0: Okay, yep, good.
3: This one's very funny. I was recognised by my voice at the Taco Bell drive-thru at two different locations on the same day.
0: Yeah, listen, if it's if you're going to two in the same day, that makes sense.
3: A local bakery contacted me and had a house visit because they thought something happened when I didn't buy a cupcake for two straight days.
1: Oh, my God.
3: These are amazing. If you've got any more, give us a bell, 133353.
0: I'd love to hear that.
1: Find Australia's greatest regulars.
3: Yes.
1: We're going to play Reverse the Verse next on Lou and Judge.
0: The early drive home with Lou and Judge.
1: Lou and Judge on Triple M. Reverse the Verse. Now, remind us how this game works.
0: Hey, well, we're going to sing a song. Okay.
3: Sing a song.
0: A little snippet of a song.
3: Mm. Yeah.
0: You will then reverse it.
1: Correct.
0: So I'm going to do a song. You'll reverse it. Lou will listen to my reversed version of the song.
1: Yes.
0: Twice. And then try and emulate it to bring it back to its original form.
1: Once we reverse it again.
0: Nailed it. Now.
3: Okay.
0: I'm going first.
3: Okay, good, because I haven't found any songs yet.
0: And Lulu, I reckon this one will be easy and it's also patriotic.
3: Every time.
0: I promise you.
3: Okay.
1: Okay, go.
0: Waltzing Matilda.
3: Oh, nice.
1: What a tune. Beautiful stuff. Okay, let's reverse that.
0: Hard wisdom is slow.
3: Okay. Not that easy.
1: Here we go.
0: Hard wisdom is slow.
1: Go, Lou.
0: Hard wisdom is slow.
3: Nah, not even close.
0: Not even close.
1: I feel like you didn't really put your chest into that.
0: No, you didn't.
3: No, look, I was. My head was all over the show.
1: Okay,
3: I was headless neck.
1: Let's hear it. Pretty good.
3: Pretty
0: Waltzing
3: close.
0: Waltzing Machuava.
3: Yeah.
0: Yeah, it's the...
3: It's the Chihuahua version.
0: It's the Slovakian version.
3: Yeah.
0: But Waltzing Machuava. Waltzing Machuava. Okay, give me one.
1: Are you ready to sing, Lou?
3: Of course I am.
1: Take it away.
3: You sexy thing.
1: Ooh, yes.
3: Wow.
1: Who's that one by again?
3: Rod Stewart.
1: Is that it?
3: No, it's by... Yeah, this guy's sweet.
0: Oh, go again.
1: Okay.
3: Yeah, this guy's sweet.
1: Go, Josh.
0: Yeah, this guy's sweet.
1: Whoa.
3: I reckon you've nailed it, absolutely.
1: I feel like we're potentially in, like, dangerous territory with some of these
0: Yeah,
1: sounds.
0: I know, but that's fine. That's life, isn't
1: it? That's just life.
0: You the fang.
3: Ooh, the fang was good.
1: Oh, my God, let's do that again.
0: You sit fine. Yeah, I cut it out. You sit.
3: You had a little glitch.
0: Yeah, a little glitch.
3: A little computer glitch.
0: All right.
1: Are you ready to go again, Judge?
0: Yeah.
1: Give us a song.
0: I got some famous friends.
3: That is so long.
1: Oh, it's, we've had longer.
3: Nah.
1: You don't think so?
3: Nah.
1: Okay.
0: Nah.
1: Let's hear it.
0: Snare some EF mistake. That's fine.
1: Yeah, one more time.
0: Snare some EF Sega.
1: Go, Luke.
3: Snare some EF Sega.
0: Oh. That's pretty good. I love the face of the.
3: I know. Because it's like you're trying to remember it,
0: yeah.
3: But, you know.
1: Okay, yep. Here we go.
3: I guess our fancy must friends.
1: Oh, yeah.
3: I guess our Fazima's friends.
0: You got some Fazima's friends?
3: Yeah, I do.
0: Friends was bloody good.
3: Okay.
1: Right. Lou, for the final time, sing your heart out.
3: Set my heart on fire.
1: Ooh, what song is that?
3: It's a remix. Majestic, The Jammin' Kid and Celine Dion.
1: Oh, okay. Let's hear it back.
3: I got what I humpest.
1: Ooh.
0: Go again.
1: One more time.
3: I got what I humpest.
1: Go.
0: Hey, go for the humpness.
1: I reckon this.
3: Humpness.
1: I mean, it's what it said, isn't it?
0: Yeah.
1: Let's hear it.
0: Set my heart on fire.
1: Yeah.
3: Nice, J-Man.
0: Oi, bud. Set my heart on fire.
1: Yes.
3: That's really good.
0: That was pretty good.
3: You're very talented. Set my heart on fire.
0: Then we should. Next, play it where we've got to do the reversed versions.
1: Oh, no.
3: To get it back to
0: and
3: normal.
0: And get it back to what it's reversed as. So it goes back to
3: Let's crawl before we can walk.
1: Let's get you to bed, mate. Let's check the Insta next.
3: Okay.
1: Lou and Judge.
5: This is the Early Drive Home with Lou and Judge.
1: Triple M's Lou and Judge getting you to the close of another Winston Churchill Wednesday.
3: And don't forget it's Steve Carell's birthday.
0: Happy birthday, mate.
3: Happy birthday,
1: now,
3: Steve.
1: Is it actually Steve Carell's birthday, Lou?
0: Don't know if it is. I think you've lied, haven't you? Mm-hmm. You've lied to the people, haven't you?
3: I'm going to say every Wednesday.
0: Well, don't tell them that. They know.
1: Well, if you're listening right now, then
3: you're in on it.
1: But from now on,
3: think it's his birthday for Wednesday. Okay, these are some DMs. Man who was booed in sign language. This is absolutely the funniest thing I've heard all year.
0: Mate, it was.
3: Yeah, it was. He was good at storytelling as well, wasn't he?
0: He was a tremendous storyteller, but imagine being booed in sign language.
3: A few years ago, I was playing poker and there was a table of deaf people playing. Something happened and they started arguing in sign language and eventually one of them screamed, "Go F yourself," and I almost died.
1: They've just been sign language, using sign language, and they've actually spoken and said, "Go F yourself." That's scary.
0: Last one. Death threats.
3: Death threats.
0: That is pretty. He received a few death threats.
3: Terrible.
0: Actually, you know what? Have you ever watched Cracker Milk? Oh, it's social media. Comedy does comedy videos. Hilarious. Go and suss him out. Or them. They do a video about death threats.
3: Yeah.
0: As a bloke standing on the street yelling at his, like, "What's he doing?" He's just giving me death threats. It's brilliant.
3: Hey, we shall see you tomorrow for my favourite day. Thursday. Woo! See you tomorrow.
0: Let's break that.
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11: 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It exploded and we were covered in seaweed and water. No fish.
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27: Good morning, I'm Amy Goggins. Health officials around the country are warning cases of diphtheria could rise. Around 220 have been recorded, most in the Northern Territory and WA. It's the biggest outbreak of the disease since the start of national records back in 1991, with the federal government working on a vaccination support package. Former Labor PM Paul Keating has gone into bat defending measures in Jim Chalmers' federal budget. He says the capital gains tax discount changes won't undermine entrepreneurship and are critical to tackling the housing crisis. Overseas, Donald Trump says he's in no hurry, but negotiations with Iran are in the final stages. The US president warning of further attacks unless they agree to a deal. And former Cuban president Raul Castro has been indicted in the States over the fatal downing of two planes in 1996. The 94-year-old facing charges of conspiracy to kill US nationals.
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27: South Sydney forward Jai Arrow says he's ready to fight and nothing is going to take him out easy. The 30-year-old's been diagnosed with motor neuron disease that's forced him to medically retire from the NRL. And a blow to the Dolphins ahead of tonight's clash with the Raiders. Footy reporter David Riccio's told us Finstar Herbie Farnworth has been ruled out due to tightness.
29: 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Before a ball's been kicked.
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30: Showers about today, mostly on the coastal fringes though. A top of 20 on the coast and 20 in the valley. It's looking wet again tomorrow. Patchy rain on the cards Saturday this stage too. 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
1: 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I probably could have a magician at my funeral.
0: Really?
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0: Like they could saw your coffin in half. Just, you know that
1: like
0: thing
1: you
0: they
1: said
0: do?
1: Coffin, I thought you were going to say something else. Oh, yeah. I said, you could probably do that as well.
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22: Hey, it's Dan Fleck here with your local headlines. Claims excavation work at a Lake Macquarie property this week's linked to the Gordana Katevsky case. Nine reports, forensic officers and other investigators scoured a backyard yesterday. We've reached out to police for an update. However, there's been nothing official from police on the matter. Gordana was a teenager when she vanished from the Charlestown area in the mid-90s. A campaign to give New South Wales preschool teachers a pay rise has received some support. A parliamentary inquiry recommending the state government fund wage bumps to address staffing shortages in the sector. The union's been pushing for a 15% increase. Reports Hunter activist Zach Schofield's still detained by Israeli forces after he was taken into custody on an aid boat bound for Gaza, and a milestone for Bellbird Fire Brigade celebrating 100 years of operation. To sport, and we've heard from the Matildas coach Joe Montemuro ahead of their two-match series against Mexico starting at McDonald Jones Stadium June 6.
23: We're basically in World Cup preparation mode, so it's a really important start for us going forward.
20: Triple M National News.
24: Hi there, I'm Amy Goggins. Concerns cases of diphtheria could rise across the country following the biggest outbreak of the disease since the start of national records back in 1991. Around 220 cases have been recorded, most in the NT and WA. Health authorities encouraging people to check their vaccinations are up to date. Former Labor PM Paul Keating has weighed in on last week's budget. He's defended the capital gains tax changes, saying they won't undermine entrepreneurship, insisting punters with a big idea won't be put off by some marginal change to the tax rate. Ahmed Al-Ahmed, who tried to stop the Bondi Beach terror attack, has allegedly received violent threats from two of his brothers. They're accused of demanding a share of his more than $2.5 million from an online fundraiser with donations received from all around the world. And a new study has found plastic food wrappers, bottles and lids are the world's most common coastal litter.
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24: Jai Arrow has opened up about his motor neuron disease diagnosis that's forced him to medically retire from the NRL. The Rabbitohs forward telling Nine he's not giving up.
26: I wanted, you know, to do this to let people know I am okay and I am ready to fight.
24: The Rabbitohs are hosting the Dolphins tonight to kick off round 12. Both sides will be without several key players due to origin duties.
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22: Showers about today, mostly on the coastal fringes though. A top of 20 on the coast and 20 in the valley. It's looking wet again tomorrow. Patchy rain on the cards Saturday, this stage too. 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
2: Good morning.
3: Hello.
2: Here we are, Thursday. We're at school tuck shop eve. Off to Raymond Terrace this time tomorrow morning.
3: That's what's going on in Tanya's world, right?
2: Yeah.
3: School tuck shop eve. She's got the tree.
4: Can you send Steve and I a message tomorrow morning about 4:45 a.m. to remind us?
2: Well, you're going to have to leave a lot earlier, Risey.
4: I hear Tomago's good at this time, like just 5:30-ish on the way.
3: We did get the heads up about all that too, and you were having Michael go through it all there, that area of the traffic getting to and from work.
2: Yeah, I reckon we'll be fine at the hours we go there.
4: That's good,
3: That's what I thought when we were talking about it. Everyone goes, oh, no.
2: Coming home might be a drama.
4: Might get home for the weekend, in time for the weekend. That's good.
2: Yes. No, look, it changes on a dime, that those roads there.
3: Yes.
2: One minute you fly through, next minute, what happened?
3: Yeah. Yep.
2: So, anyway, that's where we'll be tomorrow morning, which will be loads of fun.
4: Yeah.
2: Hanging out with the kids. Did you see that? Because you're a Diet Coke
3: person. She's pointing at me, everyone.
2: Yeah. You're a Diet Coke. Oh, no.
3: No, forbidden. Well, no, I was going to say forbidden in my home. My son likes Coke Zero.
2: Zero.
3: I don't drink Coke, and if I do, it's a celebratory, it's a treat real one.
2: Well, they're saying that people are suffering canxiety because the closure of the Strait of Hormuz has affected Diet Coke getting to places like ours.
3: That's a new one.
2: I know.
3: Oh, God. So, yeah. Notice no one's blaming the Ukraine war for anything anymore. Diet Coke Zero, is it? Or
2: yeah,
3: Diet?
2: Diet Coke.
3: Okay.
4: Just Diet Coke.
3: Because that's kind of flipped off the radar these days. It's all Coke Zero versus real Coke, isn't it? And Diet Coke. So
4: I don't remember the last time I noticed a Diet Coke in shops.
3: That's what I mean, yeah.
4: Yeah. So I'm sure they're there, but I just never see them, yeah.
3: They could be put the price of that up, are they? A litre?
2: I don't know. What I liked about it was the borrowing of the anxiety for canxiety.
3: Right.
2: Because the other day when I went for a scan, they said, do you stuff a scanxiety? And I went, so we're using that now too, are we? Everyone's borrowing
3: you just anxiety. Put anxiety at the end. Oh no!
2: And they're applying it to whatever freaks them out.
4: The best one's hangxiety, when you've got a hangover and you're trying to think what you did the night before, and you're like, oh no, did I say that to someone? That's massive hangxiety.
3: That was probably the first one that stood out to me that stuck.
2: Yeah,
3: hangxiety, worksxiety too. Oh, yeah, you're right. You chuck anxiety at the end of anything. Like, love that.
2: But just in the last few days, it's just been.
3: Canxiety.
2: Scanxiety.
4: Wow.
2: Yeah, but to be in the medical profession and use it, do you suffer from scanxiety?
3: Yeah.
2: Actually, I do.
3: You do, actually. Yeah. I think it's quicker these days. You know, like instead of trying to get with your phone and spelling out okay.
2: Yeah.
3: Just put K. And it's like that instead of going, excuse me, Jenny, are you scared of scans anyway? Scanxiety. It's just a faster way of talking.
2: No.
3: Oh, I love that, though. Diet Coke can't get through, eh?
2: No.
3: Oh, wow.
2: No,
3: that's the saccharine stuff. I can't do it. It is what everyone drinks now.
2: Right. Yeah, it's not my thing.
3: No. Mm. Real Coke's still on the shelf. But so many things still on the shelves that we think, well, no one does it anymore. Well, they must.
2: Of course.
4: Yeah, heaps of them. Someone,
3: like magazine. Mm. Like the list is endless of things on a shelf that you go, who buys that now?
2: I bought a magazine the other day.
3: Oh, what'd you get?
2: A housey one.
3: Mm.
4: Like British. A Real Living or a...
2: No, it was a British Home Interiors or something.
3: Was it a nice cover that looked good on your coffee table?
2: Oh, I don't know. It's beside the bed on the floor.
3: Okay. No.
4: How much was it? $20 or something?
2: It was ridiculous. Yeah.
4: Magazines are so expensive.
3: Well, no one had a gun to your head, woman. But I agree.
2: I was in the newsagent and thought, one of these for a while.
3: The last time.
2: I knew I had to wait in a waiting room for a while.
4: Ooh. Yep.
2: You know what I mean? Yeah. And they don't give them to you freebie anymore.
3: Well, they do, but they're outdated still.
2: Well,
3: aren't they?
2: No. Since
3: COVID.
2: Oh, they're
3: gone. Can't touch them.
2: Yeah, can't touch. They don't have them.
4: Really?
2: No.
3: Mind you, you'd walk into a... Well, you do. And they're all on phones, aren't they?
2: Yeah.
3: Except for the older generation. Yeah. And I mean like the 80-year-old...
2: Stares at you.
3: Who stares at you because he's got nowhere else to look.
2: Yeah.
3: No magazines. But the last time I saw a magazine, hence I asked coffee table, was something to put on a coffee table.
2: Yeah, okay.
3: So what was inside didn't matter. Nice cover.
2: Yeah.
4: I've got a subscription to a magazine. It comes every single month. Australian Golf Digest. Yeah.
2: I knew it.
3: Really?
4: Yeah, it comes every month.
2: Good prezi.
4: Yeah.
2: Did you get it as a present?
4: Yeah, I think so. Yeah.
3: What and do they put in there, mate?
4: Just like all the latest...
2: Golfy stuff.
4: Yeah, golf stuff, yeah.
3: Okay.
4: Yep, a lot of golf stuff. It comes here to work. Yeah. I've got
3: how
4: a
3: many
4: golf
3: posters
4: magazine.
3: Of Tiger Woods do you need, mate?
4: There's never too many posters of Tiger Woods.
2: Do they have ads for monogram tees and monogram balls?
4: Well, well, yet they got a lot of ads. And actually, that's what a lot of it is full
2: it's
4: of.
2: It's just ads,
4: yeah,
2: guys.
4: Yeah.
2: Even this magazine the other day, I started counting the ad pages because I was like, I've just paid $20
4: has
2: for
4: to
2: a
4: be,
2: bunch
4: has
2: of
4: to be
2: ads.
4: Half, has to be half the magazines
2: easily.
4: Almost at the moment.
3: Well, isn't it good, though, that we've got pay TV and that way it makes it ad-free?
2: Yeah.
3: Oh, no, same thing, isn't
2: yeah.
3: it?
2: Yeah.
3: You know, they were told we'd pay for TV and then you wouldn't get commercials,
4: yeah.
3: which we do. Mm. Magazines, mm. you pay for the mag, full of commercials.
2: Yeah.
4: Even, yeah,
3: double
4: all the subscriptions.
3: Dipping.
4: Yeah. Yeah.
2: Yeah.
3: Golf, what is it called again?
4: Australian Golf Digest.
3: You have changed, man.
2: It's been around forever because as soon as I said, did you get it as a gift? I used to give it as a gift.
4: Yeah, there you go.
2: Yeah.
4: It's actually pretty good, like you said, a gift for like older people.
2: Yes.
3: I can't imagine.
4: I'm calling myself an older person.
3: I know. Because I can't imagine anyone reading it. Imagine if you handed me that. Mm. Happy birthday, Steve. Mm. He's Golf Digest.
4: I'll go to my desk, Steve, and I'll bring my... You can read it in the ads if you want.
3: That's right. I got my picture magazine. I've held on to it.
4: All right. We're away for a Thursday, 21st of May. This is Triple M. This is Tenure and Steve. We're going to be live tomorrow from Raymond Terrace Public School for a tuck shop. If you'd like to get us at your school, just go to triplem.com.au.

0: 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It's 10 past 6.
1: Tanya and Steve's on the line. You never know what you find.
2: Fly Nui to Bali direct. Book your flights and Newcastle Airport parking today.
1: Yeah. Tanya and Steve's on the line. You never know what you find.
3: Okay, so here you are in the UK yesterday. You're listening to your favourite radio station.
4: Mm-hmm.
3: It was probably UK Caroline. That's probably what you were listening to.
4: She doesn't even let you dream on your own. All right, then, I'm listening to them.
3: Okay.
4: Oh, no, Virgin FM I'm listening to.
3: No,
4: thank
3: no,
4: you.
3: For this particular story, you're listening to UK Caroline. If you recall, you probably have read this somewhere when you've been Wikipediaing things. UK Caroline was one of the original pirate radio stations.
4: The boat that rocked.
3: The boat that rocked. So it's situated in Kent. That's where their physical studio is.
4: Yep.
3: But they've still got the boat that rocked moored in an estuary in Essex.
4: I didn't know that.
3: Yes. And they occasionally have big parties and they'll broadcast from the boat.
4: That's cool.
3: Anyway, so it's got a huge listenership right across the UK.
4: Yep. Yep.
3: People are going about their business. They're probably tucking into a chip sambo at lunchtime yesterday. And then programming was cut and this started playing. Then an announcement came over that said, due to the death of His Majesty King Charles,
4: oh, geez.
3: Blah, blah, blah.
0: No way.
4: Seriously. Were they hacked?
3: No, they say it was a gremlin in the computer. But this went on for 20 minutes.
4: Oh, jeez.
3: And they went into the programming that every radio station across Britain has to play. In the death of a monarch.
0: No way.
3: 20 minutes this went on.
0: Someone's getting fired.
3: Oh, well.
4: Or at least blamed. See, the thing too, because he hasn't been well, so you wouldn't not discard
3: it,
4: would you?
3: He's been doing cancer stuff.
4: That's what I mean. So you'd go, oh, hello.
0: Jeez.
3: Yeah, so it was accidentally activated, they say. Phones rang hot across the UK.
4: Yeah.
3: Because of the time frame too, you know, you think about it here, we work at a radio station. If something goes a little bit awry, it's a minute or two at most, isn't
4: it? Yes, yeah,
3: absolutely. At most.
0: Yeah.
4: To go how long?
3: 20 minutes.
4: Yeah.
3: No. And they went into that programming that's just sitting there waiting for King Charles, sadly, to die.
4: Mm.
3: And then the station manager came out later in the day and went, Bob, the technician.
4: Poor Bob.
3: Yeah, poor Bob's been thrown under the bus. Nah. Bob's taken to his own social media overnight because the hate is real. Like, this is a big deal.
4: Yeah.
3: And he's gone, look, what can I say? There were gremlins in the computer. I'm very, very sorry. I've reached out to His Majesty to apologise.
4: There you go.
3: And the whole thing's just crazy.
4: Jeez, I hope Bob's at the gates today going, no, just let me in, man. I've just got to get in there and say, I'm
0: say sorry.
4: Sorry,
0: exactly.
4: Charles.
3: Actually, King Charles is in Northern Ireland. He was in Belfast yesterday afternoon.
4: That's a safe spot for him to be. No wonder they...
3: And they
4: had it at the ready.
3: Well, one of the journalists trailing around just sort of said, what did you think? And he just sort of guffawed and laughed it off.
4: Yeah.
3: I mean, what are you going to say?
0: Yeah.
4: Maybe everyone else should be like the king.
0: yeah, calm down a little bit.
3: Calm down.
4: Operation London Bridge is underway. Actually, no, we have to wait till he's dead. Oh.
0: Honestly, the way these radio stations are set up,
3: you
0: cannot stop it sometimes. Like, it's automated.
4: We thought Risey was making that up because we'd say stop it and he'd look at it going, we can't.
0: I can't, yeah. Back in the day, everything was manual and you had to physically press play. These days... And, like, I mean, someone in Sydney could press a button right now from a computer and would fire the next song, could fire the next song.
4: Oh, God, don't tell anyone down there, mate. They'll be having a ball playing with our show. Yeah. But, yeah, that's that standard thing that we, you know, you hear about it probably every now and again that goes around the world for these, you know, at the ready for big dignitaries to die, at the ready to go, not when the computer.
0: I actually didn't know they played that song. I didn't know that's, like, protocol.
4: We've got one for you, mate. We've got one ready for you, you know. Rice, in case you died, it just goes.
3: But we remember back in the day, Channel 9 had a whole suite dedicated.
4: Yeah.
3: People were employed simply to make, like,
4: Yeah, they just produce up like eulogy kind of things, wouldn't they? And tributes, as you say. And
3: that was their job.
4: What a depressing room it was if you were a celebrity and went into that room.
3: You saw your name on the wall.
4: Oh, there we are.
0: You can hear your voice coming from the studio.
3: Yeah.
4: We'd walk in going, oh, God, they only did one for both of us, Steve. We've been thrown in the bag together there, mate.
3: It was really interesting the way the station manager worded his apology because it seems like there must be, it's a bit special if you get to broadcast the King or the Queen's message at Christmas.
4: Right.
3: And because he said at the very end, we hope this won't determine whether or not we will still be able to broadcast the King's message. And I thought, oh, so that's the tap on the wrist. You don't pay a fine. You don't, you just get to do certain things.
4: God, if you were the boss of that station, you'd be going, phew.
0: Don't have to do it.
4: I'd email everybody this year, ratings are okay at Christmas. We don't have to play the King's message.
0: It's Daniel and Steve. 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
0: 133353. That is our phone number. If you give us a call, you can win the prize,
3: which is a $100 voucher for you to go to Sutton Estate, This is the home of the Smash Room, the Escape Room.
4: The Blast, what is the Blaster Bus or something?
3: Splatter Bus. Yes.
4: There you go. That's good food and gear, I reckon.
3: Yeah, it is, actually. Yeah.
0: I'm calling it one of the easiest ones yet today.
3: Okay.
0: I think it's easy. Very distinctive start.
4: Just the start of the song is all you hear. If you guess it, you get the goodies. As simple as that.
0: And it's a little bit topical, this one. Wouldn't say it's my favourite song, but
3: it's not God, it's God Save the King, is it?
4: Yeah, no. That's topical.
0: Damn it, you got it.
4: Not that?
0: Not that.
4: Okay.
0: No.
4: There's 20 seconds, we'll never get back.
0: 133-53, give us a call right now. Solve the first inch, you'll get $100 to spend at Sutton Estate. Beautiful winery there.
4: Oh, I like that you said not my favourite song, so you're embarrassed.
0: A little bit embarrassed, to be honest with you.
4: Okay.
0: Just slightly.
3: Why did you have to do a disclaimer?
0: Just to kind of keep my
4: manly image up.
0: Exactly. Kinda.
3: Okay.
0: Yeah, so that might give it a little bit away as well.
3: Right.
0: I'm just restarting my computer here as well, by the way.
3: Is it Aqua, Barbie Girl?
0: God, you've got it, Tanya.
4: Yeah. Well, I can't imagine him having to, really, that's a rockin' song, Tay.
0: My favourite.
3: Well, Nikki's going to have a crack at it today. G'day.
16: Good morning, guys. How are we?
3: Very well.
4: Listen to the start of this. Tell us what it is. Here we go, Nick. Want it again?
16: Yes, please.
4: See, I know what it is and I wouldn't have got that.
3: No.
0: Okay.
3: No, it's very short.
16: Yeah, I think I know it, but I can't with just that. Tiny little bit.
0: Nah, all good, Nick. You have a great
16: day.
3: Thank you.
0: 133-53. So hard for Nikki on the phone as well.
3: Yeah.
0: Even hearing it out of the radio. Amy's at Head and Greeter.
3: G'day, Amy.
17: Good morning, guys.
3: You know what it is, don't you?
17: I sure do.
4: What?
17: Is it Kylie Minogue? Can't Get You Out of My Head.
3: Nailed it.
0: Well done.
4: Only a song Amy would know. Well done, mate.
3: You're off to a Sutton Estate. Have you been there before?
17: No, I haven't. That sounds awesome, though. Thank you so much.
3: It is. It's so fun. Yeah. You got your choice of arsenals there. It's, go and have a great time. And we will sit back and listen to Kylie Minogue. And you're right. It is topical because she's on Netflix.
0: Yeah. Did you both watch it yesterday?
3: I did.
0: Nah. You like it?
3: I'll tell you about it later.
0: Okay. Was it good?
4: Buckle up.
3: Okay. Yes, it was really good.
4: That's the best coming up ever.
0: It's Tanya and Steve, Triple M.

0: 102.9 Triple M at 6:25. This is Tanya and Steve. Couple of showers hanging around today, mainly this afternoon and tonight. Tops at 20 in the city, 21 for Maitland and the Valley. High chance of showers tomorrow. Same for Saturday. Might start clearing on Sunday at this stage.
1: Question without notice. After going down to Sydney on Tuesday night, coming across the bridge and back across the bridge at the end, have you ever known the Sydney Harbour Bridge and the roads that feed across it, or the tunnel, never to be under construction?
2: Never.
1: It's just perpetual.
2: That great line from that a very old comedian said, Sydney will be good when they finish it.
1: Yes.
2: Mm. And that was from the 60s that line came out.
1: Yeah. It's crazy, isn't it?
2: No, I totally agree. I've never seen Sydney not in some form under construction.
1: Go on.
0: Well, how's the road when you turn left off the Pacific Highway, or if you're coming through the Lane Cove Tunnel as you just before you get to either the harbour or the tunnel?
2: Yeah.
0: How's that? Those lanes.
1: That's what I'm talking about.
0: Turning left to a kind of Mossman area. Yeah, that is insane around there. It's been going for 20 years.
1: And that was what we were like. It was torrential rain on Tuesday night.
2: I bet you got, you know what you got? Lanxiety.
1: We did get lanxiety.
0: Well done, Steve.
1: You are spot on.
2: I do.
0: Which lane?
2: Shut up! Everyone in the car, shut up!
0: Oh, my God.
2: I think it's over there. Shut up. And you look at the signs, you look at the thing, and the GPS.
1: It hasn't got a clue at the moment.
0: You've got to just follow the signs, hopefully.
2: That's so true. Hasn't got a clue. Can't keep up.
1: But what you just said, lanxiety, we absolutely experienced that because we had to take the western suburbs because we're going to Newtown.
0: Yep.
1: So we had to go across the bridge, take the western sub kind of distributor sort of thing.
2: I create my own lanxiety because I have to go over the bridge.
1: Oh, why? You don't like the tunnel?
2: No,
1: are you scared?
2: No, I love it.
1: Oh.
2: I love the...
0: What about you go for the airport, though, Steve?
2: Don't care.
1: Wait.
2: I love the Sydney Harbour Bridge. Oh, if I go to the airport, I go around.
1: Yeah.
2: It's much quicker. M7, round. But, trust me. But, I do. And when I'm like, I'm in the tunnel.
1: I thought you were going to tell me you were scared. No, I was going to high five you.
2: No. I know you are.
1: I get scared under the tunnel.
2: I know. You get through halfway. She's like, you know, we're right in the middle of the harbour right now. I'm like, yes, I do, Tanya.
1: I know. And sometimes you see dribbles.
2: I know. Nothing worse than that tonsiety, mate.
1: But yeah, it was crazy the other night. And exactly where you just said, Risey, I'm going, don't go to Mossman.
0: I know. Turning left out of Neutral Bay down to Mossman area.
1: It's horrendous.
0: Like, and if you go on that road, you cannot turn around.
2: It took me years.
0: And they charge you too.
2: It took me years. I'm telling you, the most effective thing, start crying and put your hazard lights on and just keep driving.
0: And just go, I'm from out of town.
2: Just
0: I'm from the country.
2: Make sure when they go past you crying. Yeah,
1: and it's not
2: I'm with you. It's a nightmare.
1: It's not even like you can quickly change at the last minute, you know, go across some orange cones. There's big cement barriers you will, you know, slice yourself in two if you try and do
2: Having
1: a last minute change.
2: Having said that, Jenya, there's nothing better than those Sydney drivers letting you in.
1: Actually, we did get a couple, to be quite
2: honest. They are actually
0: And they're way better than Newcastle drivers, Sydney drivers.
2: Well, in Newcastle, you're not
0: way
2: allowed.
0: Way better. I used to drive twice a week to Sydney and so much more courteous, I reckon.
1: Yeah.
2: I'm telling
0: they
2: you.
0: They just let it flow a little bit more.
2: I will proudly say it's a Newcastle thing. You're not getting in.
0: I know. It's like, mate,
2: I'm
0: merging
2: in.
0: Here. No matter if you like it or not, you're going to run up my butt. We'll have to merge.
2: No.
0: And then they're like, no.
1: It's a weird
2: We've all
1: mindset.
2: Got to go to merge school.
1: Yeah.
0: Exactly.
1: It is a strange mindset we possess.
2: 100% Newcastle. Mm. People visit, tell me. And then you go away for a bit and you come back in.
1: Yeah.
2: Okay, yep. Yeah. Something about it, isn't it?
1: Yeah, exactly.
2: Because even you end up one car ahead of the next set of lights going, yeah, cop that.
1: I know.
0: Exactly.
1: Because even the lanxiety didn't want to go to Mossman. People did. And that, you know how crazy that area is.
2: Yep.
1: They did. They
2: that,
1: let us in.
2: That intense traffic all the time. They kind of, you know, you're right, though.
1: Yeah.
2: I know. Sorry, guys. We're proud Nova Castrians, but we're pricks when it comes to merging.
0: And it's the one thing we'll give Sydneysiders above us. Everything else, we're better than Sydney, but they're better drivers.
2: We haven't got any lanxiety here at the moment, although I'm sure all that, you know, road work, hexamy, Raymond Terrace stuff, but it's, it's good when you get on it, when the bits are finished.
1: Mm.
2: But Sydney's never finished.
0: When's around the hospital going to be done? You know, that little area down towards the university?
1: At the moment.
0: Yeah. That'll be so good when it's done.
1: Mm.
0: Save like 15 minutes, I reckon.
1: Yeah,
2: at least.
0: Yeah.
2: It was like when the Hunter Expressway opened up, we went, well, the more and more they do, it'll be good. But, yeah, I'm so with you on Sydney.
1: Mm.
2: That's why we catch trains.
0: It's Tanya and Steve, 6:30.
3: Funny things you would want at your funeral. Maybe they play your favourite, you know, your footy team's song.
4: Yeah, I get like maybe a magician. I probably could have a magician at my funeral.
3: Really?
4: Yeah, just a little bit of sleight of hand, something like that.
3: Like they could saw your coffin in half.
4: Just,
3: you know that
4: like
3: thing
4: you
3: they
4: said,
3: do?
4: Coffin. and I thought you were going to say something else. I said, you could probably do that as well. Maroon, Millie and Nathan Hindmarsh. The Rush Hour. This afternoon at 4 on Triple M.
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23: Hey, it's Dan Flake here with your local headlines. Phase 1 of the Hunter Central Coast renewable energy projects complete. A series of fibre optic cabling installed, connecting stations and supply points throughout the valley, with renewable energy projects now ready to connect to the grid. It's thought this stage will deliver 350 megawatts of extra capacity, but the RES aims to unlock a gigawatt by 2028. A man will be sentenced in July after being found guilty of helping his father smuggle cocaine into Newcastle on a ship in 2022. 24-year-old James Lake Kusviandi Blee previously denied any wrongdoing. His bail has been revoked while he awaits sentencing. The state's planning system's in for a shake-up. The government considering an idea to overhaul community consultation where no notice would be required for 16 types of DAs, including new homes or pools. While neighbours of medium-density apartments would only get a heads-up 7 days before construction starts. And we're expected to get an update today on Lake Macquarie Council's search for its new CEO. Councillors voted on their preferred candidate at an extraordinary meeting this week.
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25: Good morning, I'm Amy Goggins. The New South Wales Premier has hit out at the federal government, accusing it of overtaxing working Aussies. Chris Mims saying bracket creep is hitting families hard, leaving some people working Wednesday, Thursday and Friday for the government. Police have charged a man with stealing a photographer's camera moments after he was fatally shot in the Bondi Beach terror attack. The 35-year-old allegedly took Peter Maher's equipment in December before pawning it days later. Officers have since managed to recover the camera. Concerns cases of diphtheria could rise. There's been 220, most in the NT and WA, our biggest outbreak of the disease since the start of national records in 1991. And a radio station in the UK has apologised for causing any distress after accidentally announcing King Charles had died due to a technical error. Charles is indeed still alive visiting Northern Ireland.
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25: South Sydney coach Wayne Bennett has told us Jai Arrow has been a fighter all his life. The Rabbitohs forward has medically retired from the NRL after being diagnosed with motor neuron disease. Bennett says he didn't tell the players until yesterday.
1: We just wanted to handle this properly from our end to make sure the media didn't go crazy about it and everyone leaking a bit here and leaking a bit there. And I think some of you had an idea, and to everyone's credit in the media, that they remained silent about it.
25: And the Raiders and Dolphins go head-to-head in the nation's capital tonight to kick off round 12.
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23: Showers about today, mostly on the coastal fringes though. A top of 20 on the coast and 20 in the valley. It's looking wet again tomorrow. Patchy rain on the cards Saturday this stage too. 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

0: 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Tanya and Steve, time to talk to this guy.
1: That's the match winner.
2: Now, Tanya and Steve take you inside the gym. Callanan.
3: Jimmy.
4: Morning, Jimmy.
5: G'day, crew. Good to chat. How are you, team?
4: Yeah, very well indeed. There's not much Knights worries to talk about, which is good. They've had a win and they're on a bye. So, well, shall we turn our attention to State of Origin?
3: Yeah.
5: Never too early to talk State of Origin, is it? I cannot wait. What a team. So happy for JSAT. Reward for what's been a really good start to the year for him. And Caleb Ponga at fullback. I don't think we quite saw that coming at the start of the year. But, gee, you have to say he's absolutely in that spot as well.
3: Yeah, true.
4: Yeah. Did you hear the same rumours that it was Reece Walsh that actually contacted Billy and said, I don't think I'm fit for State of Origin because of his cheek? And we know that weird thing that he's wearing that's been fashioned for him to protect his cheek. So is that what you heard, Jim, that he was the one that pulled the pin first?
5: Well, that's very big of Reece to go to the coach and say, I'll give up an Origin spot. I would be stunned if any player said, you know what, coach, don't pick me for Origin. Look, they probably had a conversation, but I think it was pretty self-evident. Unfortunately, Reece has come back from a pretty serious facial injury and hit a team that's just out of form. So I think it's just that perfect storm. And you've got Kalen absolutely braying it in the position that he's very good at. I mean, it's an embarrassment of riches, isn't it?
3: Yeah.
5: To have Kalen, oh, sorry, Reece, we might just leave you out, but we've got KP to slot in.
3: And just next to him, the hammer.
4: Yeah.
5: Well, exactly. Yeah. Look, you had three of the best, really.
3: As are the fullbacks too with New South Wales, though. You know, when you think about there is a plethora of fullbacks going around at the moment, isn't there?
5: Yeah, isn't it? And again, Tedesco, how could you ignore that sort of form? And I like the fact that Laurie has actually picked him for a game plan that is all about, we want to score points. We're not here to just sit back and defend and play sort of like a structured game. It's the modern age of footy of this really quick, let's high speed in and around the ruck, and that's exactly James Tedesco to a T.
3: They're high scoring games, you know, because we're getting used to it now too. We don't think about it as much, but you know, gone are the days you see an old game and it was four all. It's all attack now, isn't it?
4: Yeah.
3: Those days are gone.
4: Yeah.
5: It's funny talking to the peers saying, oh, the good old days. Oh yeah. Give me a 4-2 any day. No, please. How exciting is the footy? I think we all agree it's gotten a little bit out of hand, but what would you prefer? Exciting end-to-end play where attack rules the day or a dour old defensive game? Look, don't get me wrong. I still think Origin there's a big place for this sort of defensive structure. And points won't be as easy to come by as everyone thinks.
4: Obviously, the very sad news yesterday of Jai Arrow having to be medically retired after the motor neurone disease diagnosis. Already there's calls for people to jump on board and do similar to what the AFL have done. And that is
3: the fundraising?
4: They do the big freeze, which is hugely, hugely beneficial to fighting MND. They raise about $150 million a year doing that. And there's now calls for the NRL to have a similar partnership like we do with the Beanies for Brain Cancer Round.
3: Why not?
4: Do you think that sort of stuff is easy to orchestrate, Jim, or does the NRL go, oh, we already do that. There's not room for two because of the money that is involved and has to be funneled.
5: No, I think you'll see something along those lines. But I guess, you know, you've got Neil Danaher who really drove that as the face of it because he is suffering from MND.
4: Yeah.
5: So it grew on the back of his courage and his want to drive that. I think we're in a position now where it's got to be driven almost by the player that is in the same position, that being Jai Arrow. And I think he's a little off that. Look, this is pretty new. This is fresh. This is his career and a diagnosis that he's still sinking in for both.

0: 102.9 Triple M at 6:58. This is Tanya and Steve. Sorry, I'm watching State of Origin tries here. We're getting it ready because we're giving away some Origin tickets very soon.
1: Steve wants to do a what up with that, right?
0: Okay, you want to do a what up with that?
2: Yes, I do. So I want the intro immediately and don't try and do that one live.
0: What up with that?
2: I say, I've got one of these guys.
0: You got one of what?
2: I've got one of these.
0: One of what?
2: Oh, my God.
1: What up with that? Oh, man. What up with that?
0: What up? I'm getting too pumped on State of Origin over here. Sorry, Steve.
3: It's all right, mate.
2: We're all Origin pumped after talking to Jimmy.
0: Oh, no, I was watching the highlights from 2019.
1: They're still trying to work out whether Matty Croker's getting paid.
2: Yeah, that's our biggest concern. It's at this point that people said, I might tune into that number one show, Ken and Steve, and see how they go.
0: They just hear silence.
2: Now, we're constantly talking about how are our young people finding places to live, the housing crisis, et cetera, et cetera. Now, I heard about this when I was visiting the kids in Holland, and it actually popped up as a story yesterday to remind me, right? And they've got this, and my kids, they're both nurses in different kind of nursing homes, a little different, but communities.
1: Community nursing? Where they go into.
2: No, gated communities, you know, like it's not just a hospital-y kind of thing. They have nurses anyway. But this plan they're doing, and Jasmine's part of it, is they actually are after, say, around 25 down age groups, right, to move in. They get a unit at these places, at these gated communities, and they get them for free, somewhere to live, as long as they spend time with some of the older people.
1: Oh, is it like a nursing home?
2: Yeah, kind of.
1: So they're moving into a nursing home?
2: Yeah, well, meaning they're separate little units, but it is a nursing home Dutch style, meaning it's not just all in one, you like that.
1: Over 55s?
2: No. It's literally, it'd be over 75s. There's a hospital that you go to, but when they go back to their rooms, they go back to a little villa.
1: Right.
2: Okay, so it is a nursing home.
1: Yeah.
2: But
1: assisted living.
2: Kind of, yeah, like that. But the

0: hospital there too.
1: Yeah.
0: It's got everything that our nursing homes have.
1: Right.
0: But the and students are jumping at it.
1: I bet they are.
0: And the feedback, and Jasmine's saying they love it because, as you and I talk about all the time, nothing better than having a good chat to someone older, the stories and
1: everything. And it works both ways.
0: Works both ways.
1: They get a lot out of it, and, you know, younger people get a lot out of it.
0: And it's like, wow, what a good, again, a good little plan.
1: Yeah.
0: I mean, I know they're villas, and I don't think you're going to get too many young people in Australia wanting to move into a nursing home. Then again, hey,
1: if you're
0: looking for a free rent and there's a room there and all you got to do is have some dinner with people or catch up with them or take them for a walk.
1: Yeah.
0: And it's free.
1: Yeah.
0: That's pretty good, isn't
1: it? That's incredible.
0: It's a good idea.
1: We just don't have that same setup.
0: No, not to the villa point. No, you're right.
2: I was going
0: to
2: say, imagine if it was me, I'd move in my wife and four kids as well. It's like, you got room for all of us? Dinner for all of us?
1: No, you missed the bit where Steve said young. Young person.
0: Thank you, Chen. I'm glad you went there.
2: Oh, God damn it. I'm still calling myself young.
0: He's bagging bloody people who don't make Origin. Now he's talking young. What's your name? Rosie. I've got a mirror in the car. I'll bring it up.
2: Okay.
0: But, it's a good, at least they're thinking of something. They're trying to come up with, how do we do something where everyone wins?
1: Yeah.
0: That kind of thing.
1: Yeah, that's lovely.
0: They don't turn up for a photo op in front of two new homes going, look what we're doing. I love that.
1: I do too. We don't do that because we don't have that sort of setup.
0: Mm.
1: But remember when we did Adopt a Granny and Adopt a Granddad?
2: I do.
1: That was
0: That was a while ago.
1: Yeah.
0: But
1: that was a big deal where people could sign up. If you don't have an old person in your life, you could adopt one.
2: Yeah, right.
1: Sounds ridiculous now when I say that.
2: Like an old dog kind of thing.
1: Well, not really.
0: No. They're human. okay, give me an example. Like. My Betty had one.
1: Did she?
0: Not adopted, but this is my mum, Betty, when she went to the nursing home. But there are people who volunteer and they'll sit with you. They'll talk with you. They'll have dinner with you. Because there's a lot of people in nursing homes that don't get visited.
1: Exactly.
2: Do these people get paid to do that?
1: No.
2: Because
1: of the goodness of your heart.
2: Okay.
0: And the lady that was with Betty, who was a sweetheart, right? She's maybe 40, right? And she just said, oh, no, I like coming up here and, you know. And
2: so young person, Steve.
0: Very young, 40. Yeah. But I loved it. And I said, so you just said, you know, she goes, oh, well, you know, if it's lunch, they'll give me a meal as well. And then, but her face went, I don't eat it. But she would read a book or she'd sit there with her.
1: Well, my mum used to do that. Used to visit. She really became close to this one particular lady at a nursing home mum would go to.
2: Yep.
1: And she used to take my dog, Watsy, and would just cheer all the oldies up with the dog.
2: That's nice.
1: But mum and this lady's name was Gladdy, actually. Gladdy, mum, they got so close. And the lady was blind and deaf, but mum found a way to communicate.
0: There you go.
1: And they became incredibly close.
0: And everyone wins because, of course, the lady enjoys the
1: company. Totally.
0: And Evie's feeling good that she's helping someone. And just in case you, Tanya did not forget the name of her dog, it was Watson, but she shortens it to Watsy.
2: It's Tanya and Steve. It's Triple M.
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16: Hey, it's Dan Flake here with your local headlines. The first stage of the Hunter Central Coast Renewable Energy Zone's complete. It's thought it'll deliver 350 megawatts of extra capacity, with the rest to unlock as much as a gigawatt by 2028. The Hunter's set to benefit from a nearly $60 million state and federal investment into new early learning centres at public schools in New South Wales. Nine sites will share in the funding, including Cessnock East and Muswellbrook public schools. The Premier's hit out at the federal government, accusing it of overtaxing working Aussies. Chris Mintz says bracket creep is hitting families hard, leaving some people working Wednesday, Thursday and Friday for the government. And Bellbird Fire Brigade celebrates 100 years of operation with a big ceremony today. To sport, and the Matildas coach admits he's got one eye on World Cup preparation as the national team gears up for its two-match series against Mexico, starting at McDonald Jones Stadium Saturday, June 6.
17: Playing against quality opposition, and we're just going to continue the work that we've embarked on, and our preparation starts here.
16: Joe Montemuro there.
18: Triple M National News.
19: Hi there, I'm Amy Goggins. The New South Wales Premier has broken ranks with his own party, accusing the federal government of overtaxing working Aussies. Seven reporter Josh Martin says Chris Mims claims pay rises to frontline staff are being eaten up by bracket creep.
20: And that the federal government has not done enough to give tax back to Australian workers. His state treasurer, Daniel Mookey, has also refused to back in the federal government's changes to the capital gains tax.
19: We're being encouraged to check if we're due for a diphtheria booster shot amid the biggest outbreak of the disease since national records began back in the early 1990s. Around 220 cases have been reported, largely in the Northern Territory and WA, a few in South Australia and Queensland. Overseas, the US president claims negotiations with Iran are in the final stages, though Donald Trump has warned if a deal is not reached, there will be further attacks. And a new poll from ADP shows close to a third of Aussies say they've been underpaid at least once.
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19: Rabbitohs veteran Jai Arrow has declared he's ready to fight after being diagnosed with motor neuron disease. The 30-year-old also announcing his immediate retirement from the NRL yesterday. His South's coach, Wayne Bennett.
22: It's very challenging for him, and hasn't said up until recently, wasn't sure what was going on, so he's got something confirmed there now. And look, he's been a fighter all his life. He's a guy that thrives, and the tougher it gets, the better he gets.
19: And round 12 kicks off tonight with the Raiders hosting the Dolphins.
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16: Showers about today, mostly on the coastal fringes though. A top of 20 on the coast and 20 in the valley. It's looking wet again tomorrow. Patchy rain on the cards Saturday, this stage too. Listener knows what Aussie ears want to hear. 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

0: a grand, mate?
1: Certainly am. How are you going, guys?
0: Yeah, good, mate.
2: Good.
0: Okay, got to take your first answer. No help from anyone or anything. Pass if you don't know why. That's the trick. Good luck, mate.
1: Beautiful. Cheers.
2: All right. What does 14 plus 16 equal?
1: 30.
2: Name a body part starting with W.
1: Wiener.
2: How many minutes in 7 hours?
0: You're with us, Wyatt.
1: Yep.
2: How many?
1: Pass on that one.
2: Spell Roblox, the ultimate virtual universe game that kids love.
1: R-O-B-O-T.
2: What is the value of the Roman numeral X?
1: 10.
2: What do Americans call cold chips like Smith's chips that come in a packet?
1: Crisps.
2: What is the maximum number of days in the month of April?
1: 30.
2: Yeah. What do you call a shape with five sides? Is it a pentagon or an octagon?
1: Pentagon.
0: Time's up.
3: Best answer I've ever heard. Wiener. On $1,000 minute. Honestly, what do we give him for that best answer?
2: I think you can have it. Because
0: I don't think Tanya asked, what do you call it?
1: Yeah. Is that legal? Or?
2: Well, yeah, we'll give it to you. I was hoping you'd say wrist, but...
3: That starts with R, Tanya.
2: So you can have Wiener, Wyatt. Well done, you. Which means, out of all the questions you answered, and I say that because we didn't get to the last two, just because it was taking a bit of time to think about Wiener. We missed out. You said pass on the minutes in 7 hours, which was 4:20. And the only other one was Roblox, R-O-B-L-O-X.
0: Oh.
2: So,
1: sorry. I didn't mean it properly.
0: Tell you what, it did take a long time, but, mate, took way too long to add up 14 and 16, my friend.
2: So you only missed two out of all the questions you answered, which is great.
1: Yeah, perfect. Thank you.
0: Mate, you have that participation award, though, of course, and it is a nice family pass, in fact, to go to Port Stephens Animal Adventures.
1: Legends.
0: Yeah.
2: Wiener, hey, Wyatt. Is Wiener. That how you grew up?
0: Hey, Wyatt, before you go, we're doing Raymond Terrace school tomorrow, school tuck shop and things. How's Tomago traffic at 6 a.m.?
1: It's no good. I cannot wait for this new extension to be finished. It's going to be awesome.
0: We're all going to have to go to Raymond Terrace and stay in a hotel tonight.
2: Okay.
3: Good on you, Wyatt. Thanks, Wyatt. Thanks for having a crack at the $1,000 minute. You can swim up to an 800-kilogram crocodile at Port Stephens Animal Adventures, and Wyatt has got a family pass.
2: Wiener.
3: What an answer.
2: I mean, full
0: makes
2: points.
0: Sense, though, the way you guys call them little boys.
3: It's tenured Steve. Triple M.

0: 102.9 Triple M, this is Tanya and Steve. Before 7.30 today, you can win your way to State of Origin Game 1, of course, Stadium next week. Just got to name that tribe. We'll do it very, very soon.
1: I don't know how to start this because I'm going to... Okay, I'll ask you guys. I know you love your ice cream, Tanya, right? Okay, but you're not like Ben & Jerry's. Is there a brand of ice cream that you're a go-to on or whatever?
2: Sara Lee French Vanilla.
1: There you go. Okay. Righto. Rice?
0: I was partial to Blue Ribbon ice cream I used to have it, the vanilla, just plain.
1: The thing I'm saying is that with my son, Ben & Jerry's has been forever. I don't know who introduced him to him because it wasn't me. And now And now that's it, right?
2: That's all he has.
1: I'm trying to come home like, why don't you try this one? Why don't you try that one?
2: A cheaper version.
1: Thank you. Yes. Thank you. Because even the mid tub, and I'm talking mid, is $15.
2: Yeah, it's crazy expensive.
1: Exactly. So, and I know that his brain is already saying, nah.
2: Okay, so you know what you've got to do.
1: Yes, give him a belting.
2: No.
1: Oh, no, right,
2: keep,
1: no.
2: Keep the container and fill it with a cheaper one and throw it in the freezer when he's not looking.
1: He's on to me, T. You know what he's like. But I just thought it's so true, though, because we're all in some form guilty of a brand winning over whether it's good or not.
2: Yeah.
1: Or better or not, or the other thing is the same.
2: Okay.
1: We have a brand and we stay there and usually pay a lot more for it.
2: Yeah.
1: Not all of us, but, you know, usually I've got a mate. He will not wear anything but Levi's.
2: Right.
1: No jean will ever pass his knees.
2: What about bluegrass? He's not a fan?
1: Levi's. Wild horses are good. Hey, try on these Enco.
0: What about Lee? Aren't Lee and Levi kind of hand in hand?
2: Same company.
1: You two go around and have a chat with him. And he will say, nah.
2: Yeah.
1: Nah. So that's that, you know, and he'll pay extra, all that. Mm-hmm. I just was curious if there was brands people go, I have to get that.
2: You're a brand
1: snob. And it is overpriced. Brand snob, or you're amazed how much it's overpriced because of the brand.
0: 133353. Give us a call. We'd love to talk to you now.
2: Yeah.
0: Brand snobbery.
1: Because I love my ice cream. Ben & Jerry's, is that not $10 better than the other tub?
2: No, it's not.
1: No.
2: No.
1: And Levi jeans are not $50 better than the others, but people would argue if they're a Levi fan.
0: You know what? In the golf world, some people would say Titleist Pro V1 golf ball is the pinnacle.
2: Oh, my God,
0: they're $8 a ball. $8 one ball. You could lose 5 balls in a game. That's $40.
1: Nothing wrong with the Enco balls, mate.
0: Well, like, seriously, I don't know how much difference they have. I use them as well because I'm like, it's in my head.
1: There's your brand.
0: Because I'm a brand, so I'm like, I'm using Pro V1, baby.
2: Okay, so what is it, the brand, for whatever reason, you just choose above all others?
1: Yes.
0: 133353, give us a call right now.
1: I'm guilty. It was pointed out to me, as you know, if I even try and have a go at my son, he's always back, he's quick on me. But straight away he goes, because I said, mate, it's just the brand. I mean, it does all the same, you need to try this one. And you know what? The one I offered him was a Hershey's. Again, a big brand
2: Nah.
1: Right?
2: I'm off the Hershey's.
1: No, well, yeah, so was he.
2: It tastes like sick.
1: That's what he said.
2: Yeah, it does.
1: Well, there you are.
2: Yeah,
0: it tastes like vomit.
2: Yes, not a fan.
0: Is Hershey's ice cream or chocolate?
2: No, it's chocolate.
1: And ice cream. They've made ice cream.
2: Oh, sorry.
1: But it's still the same as the chocolate.
2: Ooh.
1: Tomorrow on the show, I'll probably be doing live reads for Hershey's. But for me, and he went, is that right, Dad, who's got fossil watches everywhere?
2: Okay.
1: And it's true.
2: You think they're the best?
1: You pay overs.
2: Yeah.
1: For them, and you know, I have them everywhere because they break.
2: Look, the only thing I can think of for me, it would be Chippies.
0: So
2: Smith's is the best, salt and vinegar.
1: Yeah.
2: Those also ran brands that it just tastes too acidic.
1: Isn't there a lot though?
2: There are.
1: And it burns your lips.
2: Mm.
1: I'm with you.
2: Yeah.
1: The Smith's on the salt and vinegar.
2: Smith's is the best.
1: But what are these bags you girls always talked about too? It blows my mind when it's like you pay overs because of the brand.
2: You're not me.
1: No, but a lot.
0: What about this? What about this little shiny thing in my hand right now?
2: iPhone.
0: Don't you reckon iPhones are kind of, I'm sure there's other phones that kind of do exactly what an iPhone does, but we all drop it.
2: Trev tells us about them.
0: Yeah.
2: I think they start with H.
0: Yeah.
2: Yeah. Hanging on about Huawei.
0: But Huawei or whatever. Yeah. Like whatever.
1: TVs.
2: Craig, Craig's got a suggestion. Craig, what is it? What brand are you a snob of?
3: Kraft peanut butter.
1: Okay.
2: It's the best, is it?
3: I've tried all the others.
1: Yep.
3: The Aldi ones and all, but Kraft peanut butter. Yeah.
1: It was when they started giving us more to compare with, we stuck with the ones we liked.
2: And Craig, do you know, you say you've tried others, is Kraft over and above like the Aldi's as far as price goes?
3: No, not really. It's very comparable.
2: Oh, fair enough.
3: But The Aldi one, well, it's dry. It's, you know, it's about as welcome as a fart in a spacesuit.
1: There you go. There you are.
0: What about Mavis? Have you tried a Mavis peanut butter?
2: Because like,
0: that's all my kids are snobs. That's all they eat.
2: Yeah, and that's expensive.
1: Oh, it is. I think that's too oily.
2: Yeah, do you?
1: That one?
2: Yeah.
1: But yes, haven't heard that fart in a space suit since the moon landing.
0: Just we've had some eloquent callers this week.
2: I was going to say, there's been some potty mouths on the radio.
0: There has been.
1: Only following their leaders, everyone. But yeah, there you go. The peanut butter one's a classic example, isn't it?
2: Yeah.
1: You don't even get us near Promite Vegemite arguments.
0: God, no. It's Daniel and Steve, Triple M. Win Origin tickets straight after this. 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
5: Delays building on the Pacific Highway in both directions through Tomagowan into Hexham this morning. Weekly's Drive also under pace at John Renshaw Drive in both directions. And in Cameron Park, patching is building along Newcastle Link Road at the Minmay Road roundabout. Williamtown southbound to Mayfield West via Nelson Bay Road, a 17-minute run. Influenza is serious, but it isn't as scary if you're vaccinated. The flu vaccine is recommended for everyone aged 6 months and over. 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That's the latest traffic on Newcastle's 102.9 Triple M.
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0: 7:31, this is Tanya and Steve. Our phone number is 133353. If you want to go to State of Origin, give us a call right now.
1: Jones has opened them up. It was lovely football by the Blues.
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4: Closer every day.
5: Yes, we've been sifting through all the tries of days gone old, and we found a New South Wales one today, Ben at Adamstown. You've just got to crack the Blues player.
6: Okay.
4: All right, listen. Here we go, mate.
7: Kamali, Fittler, and Brashup back on the inside. Is in. Well, they are just carving up the cake now. What's this doing? They're all doing it.
8: Pretty ordinary, right? The tries are better than their celebrations.
9: Oh, that's one of the best. This was a hand grenade.
5: That gave you a clue as to the era, Ben.
6: That was it. I was thinking Brett Kamali is a Brian Fletcher.
5: It is.
0: Well done, Ben.
4: Hand grenade gave it away.
5: Well done.
4: That was the day it all turned and Queensland did 13 in a row or something.
5: Incredible.
4: And he gets blamed for it every day, Ben.
5: Yeah.
6: I know.
5: Are you a Blues supporter, Ben?
6: Oh, of course. Good boy. Blues man, for sure.
4: You're going, mate. You're going to go and see it live and take three of your friends with you or your fam.
6: Yeah, I think I'd say the family. Brilliant. Fantastic.
0: Good. Awesome.
5: When you say the family, what's the family look like? Kids, how many?
6: The wife.
5: Yeah.
6: The young two kids. So the daughter and the son have been indoctrinated into rugby league and the Blues. So for sure.
4: How old?
6: One of them. 8 and 4. They're old enough.
5: That's going to be the best night for you guys next week. Enjoy.
6: It was fantastic. We went to the women's one in Newcastle that we've done every year. And
4: they've had a taste.
6: It'll be better.
4: Lovely.
5: Good stuff. All right,
6: fantastic.
5: Ben. Enjoy.
6: Thank you so much.
0: More tickets to go. I think we've got more tickets next week. We're going to be at Raymond Terrace Public School tomorrow, but we've definitely got some more tickets to go next week. How good was it hearing Fatty Sturlo Rabs in commentary?
5: Yeah.
4: You know what was great about it, though? Who loved the hand grenade the most?
0: Yeah, the Queenslander.
4: He's not turning up. Yeah, how that, right? That's what I love. Yeah.
5: I know.
4: Okay, you're at a game with a four-year-old.
5: Yeah.
4: Me particularly, you know me, a bit of focus, right?
5: Yeah.
4: And it's like, and we're about to kick off. Dad, I need to go to the toilet.
5: I know.
0: Oh, my God. It's like going with Theo, who's four. And then... I reckon I'm hungry. When's it over? They do say that. When's it over? When can we go?
5: Do you take something to occupy Theo?
0: Oh, I just give him my phone. Yeah.
4: I thought you meant drugs. Do you take something to just mellow you out?
0: No, but I slip him something.
4: Oh, we all do.
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22: Hey, it's Dan Flunk here with your local headlines. The first stage of the Hunter Central Coast Renewable Energy Zone is complete. It's set to deliver 350 megawatts of extra capacity and will more than triple by 2028. The son of a man convicted over a plot to smuggle cocaine into the port of Newcastle on a ship in 2022 has been found guilty of aiding and abetting. James Lake Kusvianti-Blee denied any wrongdoing. The 24-year-old will be sentenced in July. We could see more outdoor dining popping up at bolos, RSLs and surf clubs across New South Wales. The state government cutting red tape, so outdoor dining at clubs on Crown lands is declared an exempt development. Cessnock East Public Schools set to share in close to $60 million in joint government funding for new early learning centres. The new Lake Macquarie CEO is expected to be unveiled today. An extraordinary council meeting played out earlier this week where councillors voted on their preferred candidate. At a Newcastle bloke's had a holiday at Kira he'll never forget thanks to a more than $300,000 Keno win. He's investing the money into retirement.
23: Triple M National News.
24: Good morning. I'm Amy Goggins. Health officials around the country are warning cases of diphtheria could rise. Around 220 have been recorded, most in the Northern Territory and WA. It's the biggest outbreak of the disease since the start of national records back in the early 90s. A battle's brewing between the New South Wales Premier and federal government. Chris Mims has broken ranks with his own party to accuse Canberra of overtaxing working Aussies. Some leading economists have backed his calls for income tax reform. A man has been charged with stealing a camera from a Bondi Beach terror attack victim. The 35-year-old is accused of taking it moments after photographer Peter Ma was fatally shot in December. Police have since recovered the camera. And a survey of 10,000 mums and dads has found close to 60% of parents are in psychological distress. All demographics are feeling the pressure. Experts warn it's directly linked to the well-being of kids.
25: Did you know that diabetes is Australia's fastest growing chronic condition? Over 300 Australians are diagnosed with the condition every day. Search Diabetes Australia to find out more.
24: Rabbitohs forward Jai Arrow says he wants to inspire other people who've been diagnosed with motor neuron disease. The 30-year-old's announced his immediate retirement from the NRL following his diagnosis. And footy reporter Brent Reed has told us Connor Watson is closing in on a deal with the PNG Chiefs.
26: What he has to sort out is what he does next year. He won't be the Roosters next year. He will meet the Dragons today, as I understand it. 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Then he'll go to PNG for those 2 years after that.
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22: Showers about today, mostly on the coastal fringes though. A top of 20 on the coast and 20 in the valley. It's looking wet again tomorrow. Patchy rain on the cards Saturday this stage too. 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

0: 2.9 Triple M 745. This is Tanya and Steve. A couple of showers hanging around today, mainly this afternoon. It should be fine for the majority of the day, even though I can look out and see it's a little bit.
1: And yesterday, I'm sorry, you brought it up yourself. Yep. Yesterday, a few showers. It was the best day we've had in weeks.
0: I know. I cannot get it right. It does say 10 mils today, but it did say it was happening this afternoon. I can see a couple of showers sweeping through the city right now.
1: I don't like Gavin being mayor. I miss the weather guy.
2: Tanya and Steve.
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4: You know, Stephen Colbert, the late night TV host in America, wraps up tonight their time. Mm. 11 years of doing the late night show.
1: I didn't realize that's 11 years.
4: Yeah. Yeah, depending on what train of thought you believe, CBS is either restructuring and, you know, they're not going to replace him, or
1: doing Trump a favour.
4: Yeah, it was politically motivated because Donald Trump wanted him gone.
1: I'll take Colin
4: B. Who knows? Yeah. So we thought, given that that show is ending and there's a lot of people that will be sad about that he's their preferred late night host over there.
1: Yeah.
4: We thought we'd ask you, what show made you sad when it ended?
0: 1-333-53.
1: I cried when Baywatch ended.
4: No, you didn't. What show made you sad?
1: Honestly, I do remember it making me, you know, all the what do they call it? Post-show blues.
4: Yeah.
1: House.
4: Oh.
1: Yeah, you know, the medic, the doctor, House.
4: House.
0: Had Massive Attack as the
1: Hugh Laurie.
0: Yeah.
4: Hugh Laurie.
1: Both Karen and I got into it, yep. Loved it and loved it, and really was one of those ones we stayed with, and it ended. And I did. I had the blues for a while because it was one of my... back in the day when you waited for a show.
4: Yeah.
1: You know, it was one of my little go-tos. It's a house. Okay. It's an odd one, isn't it?
0: No,
1: really?
0: It was always so interesting because it was some weird, random medical diagnosis that he had to figure out what it was.
1: And he did it in 57 minutes every time.
0: Every week.
4: Well, I've got two. One of them is finishing right now. It's the last ever episode in the last ever season, and it's this one.
1: Why do I know that?
4: I watched the last episode last night and had a bit of a cry. The Boys.
1: I knew it, but I couldn't put my hand. Yeah. Well, I'll tell you, it'd make you feel any better. You go around my place and hug BJ and you can cry together. He loves it too.
4: Well.
1: Loves it.
4: We should text because I need to discuss the final episode.
1: Okay.
0: You can't do spoiler alert because you just told me what happened. Because I said I'm not going to watch it.
4: Yeah.
0: And it's a big ending.
4: Yeah, it's a huge ending.
1: Again, how times people either think, yeah, that's fair call, or very disappointed.
4: Mm, yeah, I'm not going to
1: No, I know what you
4: comment.
1: Mean, but I'm saying it's like ending of shows, it's hard.
4: And the other one is this one.
1: Yes.
4: Breaking Bad.
0: Best TV show ever made.
1: Yes.
0: Best TV show.
1: I do wonder if they're going to have that crack like everyone else and bring it back a little bit. I hope they don't. No, I agree. I hope they don't. Because there's only been one I've seen come back, and that's Scrubs.
4: Yeah.
1: That's getting away with it. You can't.
4: No.
1: Leave it as it is.
0: Yeah, Walt's dead. Jesse Pinkman lived.
4: That's what I mean. Can't bring it back.
0: No, cannot bring it back.
4: Josh is at Farley. Josh, which one, TV show-wise, were you unhappy when it ended?
5: It'll be the NRL footy show, Cracker Fatty.
1: Yeah.
0: Oh, that was a big one, yeah.
4: Yeah.
1: And worse still on that, Josh, it ended, meaning Fatty's reign ended. Yeah. And Sturlight had already left.
0: Oh, and then it went downhill for years.
1: Yeah. Awful. Mm.
4: Wasn't it just the best?
5: Aaron Mullen killed it.
1: Yes.
4: Yeah.
1: Yes.
4: Wasn't it just the funniest TV when they first got together?
1: It was just stupid.
4: It was much must watch.
1: Just stupid.
0: That's gold.
1: Like, hey, just stupid and a bit of fun.
4: And you're right, Paul Harrigan. That's gold.
0: And everyone was doing that's gold. Everything was that's gold.
1: My favourite segment was Daredevil Dudes.
4: Yes.
0: Oh, so
4: it
0: funny.
4: It wasn't theirs, I must admit.
1: Yeah.
0: Fiona's at Cessnock's giving a score.
4: Hey, Fiona, which TV show were you unhappy when it ended?
6: Offspring with Asher Keddie.
4: Oh,
0: that was a great show.
1: Yeah, okay.
4: Brilliant. It was a fantastic show. Really good for Australia.
1: Yeah, it was. Mm. How often we keep saying it every time we talk about this is they don't make them anymore.
4: They don't make them. No, too expensive. Nah. Thank you, Fiona.
1: Hey, Pete, what was the show that got you sad when it ended, mate? Peter.
7: Is this me? Me. Morning, Thrill Seekers.
4: Morning.
7: Hey, hey, it's Saturday night.
1: Yeah.
7: It was Saturday before in the morning.
1: Yeah.
4: You're right. Yeah.
1: It was with
7: Dickie Knee, Aussie Ostrich.
1: Yes. Pluck a duck.
7: Australian icon.
1: Yeah. And they brought that back. It was only going to be for a couple of them, and then they brought a few more. But again, didn't get the ratings.
4: No.
0: How good was Red Faces as well, part of that?
1: All
0: hey,
1: of
0: hey,
1: that.
0: Saturday. Yeah. Red Simon's been so so stern. Exactly. Yeah.
1: The three shows we've just talked about because it was silly.
4: Yes.
1: Just fun. That's all. Just nothing else but just a bit of silly and fun. Mm. And they're all gone. But yes.
0: Got another one that a lot of
1: thought, you would have said Game of Thrones too. Because I know you were pretty down when that
4: finished. I was very disappointed in the way it went in that last series.
1: True, yeah.
0: Isn't it bad when a show ends
4: and
0: like anticlimactic?
4: Yeah. Like the Losts of the world.
0: Oh, just
4: that was horrible.
0: Goes on and on.
1: I let that go. I think the last two seasons I didn't see of Lost, I gave up to.
4: It got lost.
1: Yeah, it did get lost. Sopranos, I was disappointed with the ending of that.
4: I didn't see that
1: It was, I went, what was that about?
0: A lot of people said this one.
8: Nothing for you.
0: Seinfeld. And of course,
4: Friends.
0: And Steve, this is one you said earlier. West Wing.
1: Love the West Wing. But, and I know you watch it too,
4: Yeah.
1: Too. It wasn't one of those shows I could go, hey, did you see West Wing?
4: No.
0: Yeah.
1: It was a niche following, wasn't it? But it was brilliant.
4: Yeah.
1: And
4: the camera work, incredible.
1: Yeah. All walking, talking.
4: Mm. Yeah.
1: But that one's gone too. Did you watch any of that? Rise?
0: Didn't see a lot of that, but one that I used to love as well, similar vein, The Newsroom. Jeff Daniels, The Newsroom, was just unbelievable.
1: Actually, that was
0: great
1: exactly
0: TV.
4: What about Ally McBeal? Did you guys watch that?
0: Kind of in
1: when
0: and
1: it,
0: out.
1: When it started,
4: yeah.
1: Again, it kind of fell away.
4: Because it was groundbreaking on a lot of levels.
0: Yeah.
4: But one of the ones that I'll always remember is it was the first time we saw unisex bathrooms and people were having conversations in bathrooms, males and females.
0: Yep.
1: There you
4: and
1: go.
4: It was like, wow, could that happen in real life?
1: Yes.
4: Scars now.
1: Yeah, true.
4: Yeah.
1: You know, one both of us loved, I don't know how sad we were, but I know we were both hooked on Frasier.
4: Yeah.
1: And that was another one that came back.
4: Shouldn't have.
1: No, it should not.
0: No show should ever come back.
1: No, I know.
0: Leave them in the past.
1: Hang on, mate. We might look at fighting and go somewhere else. Shut up.
0: Okay. Some show should come back.
1: Some show should.
0: It's Triple M. For
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10: Delays on the Pacific Highway in both directions through Tomago. The New England Highway also starting to bunch up quickly southbound into Hexham over to Cameron Park, where it's crowding up both ways along Newcastle Link Road at the Midmire Road roundabout, and Weekly's Drive under pace at John Renshaw Drive. Toronto northbound to Walls End via Toronto Road taking 19 minutes. 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That's the latest traffic on Newcastle's 102.9 Triple M.
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0: It's Newcastle's 102.9 Triple M, 8 o'clock, Tenure and Steve. Very soon, your chance to win some money with our Beat the Bowser. It went off yesterday with $660. Went begging. Hopefully today you can score the cash.
1: Hey, I don't know. I just was curious what you guys think about this. Last weekend, police around the Maitland, Cessnock, Singleton and Scone area conducted Operation Spoiler.
2: Oh, yes.
1: And they pulled over so many people.
2: One in seven, I think.
1: This is the stat that is so disturbing to me. One in seven had been found to have drugs in their system.
2: Yeah.
1: So they were drug driving. Mm. So, you know, the others are alcohol and speeding and all the rest of it that we're used to. But don't you think that's huge? Like, you go out there now, especially if you're on the Hunter Expressway up in that area, count around you, one in seven drug driving.
2: I'm surprised it's not talked about more. Like, there's so many, not just driving. The stats on cocaine use, meth use, ketamine use and everything in society

0: commonly right now are phenomenal. They find it in the water, not just driving. I mean, just general.
1: Yeah. In the water
0: phenomenal.
1: System.
0: Phenomenal. Yeah. And it kind of pops in the news and that's it.
1: I know.
2: I went through
0: no one's touching
2: RBT. It was like a midday up there on Scenic Drive, Merriweather.
1: Yeah.
2: But you think they're not looking for people drunk at that time, really.
0: No, no.
2: It was a midday during the week, so it was a Thursday.
0: Yeah.
2: So they're obviously looking for people that've got drugs in their system, I reckon.
1: So, of course.
0: Yeah.
2: Definitely. So it's like...
0: Well, see, the thing is too, all right, if you get pulled up, and we often talk about it, so you do the right thing, okay, and you leave your car there, but if you go the next day to pick it up early, it's still in your system.
1: Mm.
0: Now, you're not necessarily impaired, but it's in your system. Right, and I'm not defending.
1: Are you
0: it.
1: Talking about drugs or drink or
0: drugs.
1: Both?
0: But
1: both.
0: Same thing.
1: Anything.
0: It's just I would rather have someone coming at me in cocaine than drunk. That's the truth.
1: Well, I'd prefer neither. Like, but yeah,
0: no,
1: I know what you mean.
0: We're talking about though. The impairment is ridiculous. Right. So, but again, staying in your system is what I'm saying.
1: Yeah.
0: How long? So, you know, it's not necessarily that they've just done it and got in the car and drove off. It's how long it stays in your system.
1: Mm.
0: And they all say the cocaine is the choice of drug because it goes out of your system the fastest. You know, and that's for sport as well. That's why we see it when we do. You know, it's like it'll be gone in 30, 24 hours or whatever or less. Whereas weed can stay in your system for 2 months.
1: Mm.
2: Wow. Being,
0: you know what I mean? What I'm saying is it goes on, has gone on. And I'm just surprised it's not talked about more.
1: Mm.
0: And they've only really only recently come up with that, you know. It was either you got tested for drunk driving or move on.
1: Mm.
0: Now they can scrape the tongue and do that kind of thing.
1: And then send it off for secondary testing.
0: Yeah.
1: Which is what they've done
0: with
1: all these people. But it's like what world are you making decisions to take drugs or
0: And
1: then get behind the wheel of a car?
0: Mm. Same
1: regardless
0: with the drink driving.
1: Of how long
0: it's still, I'm still mind blown. They get drink drivers.
1: Yeah.
0: Really?
1: Yeah.
0: You, really?
1: Well, their choices are impaired, aren't they?
0: That's what I mean. Yeah, it just gets – I just don't get the behind the wheel thing.
1: Mm.
0: No, I know.
1: And why do you think there is the mass explosion of drug taking in society?
0: People to escape. It's self-medicating. It's the it's self-medicating and probably what you'll find readily available.
1: Yeah.
0: You know, I think I read a story the other week was an ex-NRL player who said you can get – cocaine easier than you can get Kentucky Fried Chicken now.
1: Jeez.
0: Like, you know
2: I read
0: what I
2: that
0: mean?
2: Same story, Steve.
0: Then, you know what I mean, then Rise. So I think availability and also people
2: cost
0: just
2: of alcohol is so expensive. Yeah. Some cases drugs
1: are you telling me drugs are cheaper than alcohol?
2: Some drugs would be. Not cocaine or anything, but like some.
0: Yeah,
2: I'm
0: like the MDMA or MDMA, if it was the 80s or 90s, it was called Eckies, right?
1: Yeah.
0: That name, right? Yeah, well, I don't know how much a pill is, but it's cheaper than a 12 beers or wines or whatever, you know.
1: I still don't know how people can afford it.
0: No, same.
1: I mean that. Like, I know you should be making choices
0: chances
1: for
0: are
1: health,
0: they, chances are they can't.
1: Yeah. Mm.
0: Hence debts and things like that, which only perpetuates the whole problem, doesn't it?
1: It's so sad to me. As someone that's just not, it's not my world. It never has been.
0: Yeah, yeah, yeah.
1: I don't need that sort of stuff to get that high.
0: Yeah.
1: Having said that, I won't knock back a wine.
0: Well,
1: do you know what I mean?
0: But you know
1: that's
0: why?
1: The world because that's the way society has trained us to believe one drug is better than the other.
0: 100%.
1: It's no better.
0: No, it isn't. It's 100% right.
1: Yeah.
0: It's because one's legal, one's not.
1: Exactly.
0: And that's like pretty narrow.
1: Mm.
0: It's like, well, that one's cheaper and that one makes you feel better. Do you know what I mean?
1: Yeah,
0: like,
1: and the government regulate this one and get taxes from it. That's the world that we're in.
0: The best one now is how we can all have some medical marijuana if we want, but don't be driving.
1: That's one of those weird ones where that society hasn't caught up.
0: They've allowed it.
1: Yeah, but it hasn't caught up legally.
0: But look, it's good to talk about because people right now are going, either that's me or I've got a friend. Yep,
1: I know.
0: Yep, you know, it's one in that stat.
1: Yeah.
0: That's one in every seven friends too.
1: It's incredible.
0: Yeah. Yep.
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1: I'd take $1,000.
2: Harley, you're $1,000 richer, and it only took you about 17 seconds to make that money today.
3: I was more happy winning $500, $600. I wasn't expecting $1,000.
4: Well, yeah, wow. Well, I actually made them. I would have stopped at $600. So well done, you.
2: What are you going to do with the money?
3: Probably take the family away, pay bills, you know, something like that.
2: Yeah. Good stuff. Are you at school pickup or drop off?
3: Drop off.
2: Yeah, I can tell. Can hear the kids in the background. Wow.
4: Yeah, don't tell the kids you want money, mate.
3: So, all right. Thank you so much, guys.
2: That's all right, Harley. Have a great day.
4: Well done to him with all that going on.
2: I know, and he still managed to.
1: How stressful.
2: Very.
1: Good on you, Harley. $1,000 richer. 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
2: We're the most stressed.
1: I know.
2: Definitely. I can't take this.
1: We do love giving away money, don't we? It's

0: Russell's 102.9 Triple M, it's 8:17. This is Tanya and Steve.
1: So it's a week since the federal budget was handed down.
2: I don't know about you, but I think it went well. ask Albo.
1: We started this week, and for the first time in a long time, Albo was not the preferred Prime Minister. Angus Taylor was, which would have made him happy, considering he's been languishing.
2: I do like it now. When Albo gets asked questions, he actually just walks away.
1: I know. Sally Dindal is the Data Insights Director at Canstar. We wanted to ask Sally, how's it all going? Budget, money-wise.
3: Sal. It's quite it's quite the circus, isn't it?
2: Yeah, it is.
3: Yeah, it depends on which newspaper you read, I think, as well, sometimes. So it's a difficult one to kind of cut through the noise. And there's a lot of noise this time around because we are seeing a government that is broken some promises, quite a lot of promises, ripping that Band-Aid off, that's for sure, but then tackling big reform in this country. And we don't typically see governments tackle big reform in this country. I think that's possibly, you know, part of the problem for decades is that governments have been too scared to tackle big reforms because guess what happens? Things get quite hotly contested. It'll be interesting to see how the next few months go. It'll be a rocky time for the government, that's for certain. Things should settle down eventually, but maybe not when we get to the next election. And they've done this purposely in the middle of an electoral term. You know, they've got a bit of a buffer here, but when we get to the next election, it'll be interesting to see what that outcome is.
2: It does seem interesting from a mixed bag of people, and I'm talking about, you know, your average Australians, and again, a mixed bag.

0: no one's a fan or no one thinks this is solving any problems?
1: People I speak to from a variety of places like bits of it and go, oh, yeah, that should have happened. You know, we needed to tackle this, but I don't like that.
0: Mm.
1: And I agree, no one feels like a winner. Mm. Normally, after a budget, people walk away feeling like winners. And at this point in time, no one's really feeling that winning vibe. And I think that's because it was quite the responsible budget in terms of the treasurer wanted to pull a rabbit out of his hat, rather, you know, hand out tax cuts left, right and centre, but couldn't because of the inflation problem that we're battling with at this point in time. The RBA governor was definitely shaking her head at the prospect of tax cuts flowing, or sorry, what was it, WATO, the Working Australians Tax Offset that we're going to see coming down the line, not this year, not next year, but the year after. Mm-hmm. The RBA governor wasn't so keen on the treasurer pulling that out of his hat this year because it would have added to inflation. So no one's really feeling like winners. I'd say, you know, on balance, existing property owners are probably winners at this point in time. I know a lot of people don't feel like they are, but there was a lot of grandfathering happening in these changes. And so, you know, existing property owners get to keep negative gearing. They get to keep their 50% capital gains tax discount on profits that they make up to this point in time. If anyone's a winner there, I'd say, you know, those existing property owners are.
2: You know, the whole thing was geared around trying to help younger people into the property market. And I think you're a pretty selfish Australian if you didn't welcome any changes that would help younger people. But does it, Sally? Does it really? Yeah. Because it doesn't feel like it's helped them at all.
1: It doesn't feel like that at this point in time. It was a reform that was changing, a structural problem in our policy settings. So it was something that was the right thing to do, but the grandfathering basically keeps the tax concessions for, you know, older Australians who are already in the property market and are applying, there's no discounts really for the younger generations coming through, and somehow that's meant to, you know, help them get into the property market. Mm. You know, it should in the longer term. This is a very, very long burn because, you know, at this point in time, the government says, the changes will see 75,000 first home buyers get a foot onto the property ladder as a result of these changes. It's 75,000 over 10 years. So that's what, seven and a half thousand a year. It's about 6%. More than what we're seeing at the moment. It's a really slow burn for a lot of first home buyers. We will see some investors, you know, switch strategies. They may not decide to invest in property, but they might start investing in new builds. So perhaps, you know, the open homes and the auction rooms are a little bit clearer of the cashed up investors, and investors won't be able to borrow as much money, or some investors won't be able to borrow as much money from the bank as a result of these changes because they can't negatively gear unless it's a new build. So we may see things free up a little bit for first home buyers when it comes to the competition at auction rooms. And I think that that's, you know, going to be very helpful for first-time buyers.
0: Well, I guess on that level, because we do constantly find politicians chasing votes, a long burn strategy isn't chasing a vote.
2: Yeah, exactly.
1: This one is not chasing votes, let's be clear. Yeah. Yeah. There's no vote chasing here, which is really unusual for us to see in Australia. We don't like big reform. We tend to not like big change, and we tend to vote with our feet at poll time. So it'll be interesting, like I said, what happens in the next election. But, no vote winners in this budget. It was big decisions from the government and taking the hard road, not the easy one.
2: We'll just see. They'll be just interested to see how long our memories are.
0: Oh, yeah.
2: How many political writers remind us in a couple of years' time.
0: Yes.
2: But, Sally, it's great to chat with you as always. Thanks so much for your time.
1: Thanks for having me, Tanya. Thanks for having me, Steve.
2: Sally Tindall from Canstar. I like the way she frames it. We can just understand it.
0: I'm so getting over the boomer bashing. You know, like my mum and dad worked their butts off.
2: Yeah.
0: One a butcher, another one a nurse, to get a proper, and they get bashed.
2: Yeah, I know.
0: Because they're like, you know, how dare you? It's like, stop the boomer bashing.
2: Yeah, I think it's more boomer investor bashing.
0: Yeah.
2: Not just a mum and dad that's got a house. It's the...
0: No, they've got that, but they bought a unit as well for their retirement.
2: Yeah.
0: So they're in that group we're talking about. Like, like, sorry.
2: Yeah.
0: They worked hard.
2: Of course they did.
0: And then they went into debt
2: yeah.
0: to get that. But anyway.
3: And it's not their fault that things were cheaper
0: no,
3: back then.
0: Not
3: a little bit cheaper than.
0: They were
3: well.
0: Living what was in front of them.
2: Yeah.
3: Absolutely.
0: Stand up for me, mum and dad.
3: Yeah, you do that, Steve. Well done. For
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5: Turralba, heavy delays on Five Islands Road northbound towards TC Frith Avenue into Edgeworth, looking very patchy in both directions on Main Road coming up to Lake Road. Delays continuing on the Pacific Highway in both directions through Tomago and the New England Highway, also bunching up southbound into Hexham. Abolish net zero, save up to $1.9 trillion. Increase pensions by 30%. Newdeal.au, authorised by Clive Palmer for the United Australia Party Gold Coast. That's the latest traffic on Newcastle's 102.9 Triple M.
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1: I think I better clear something up, Tanya.
2: What's that?
1: I'm driving along yesterday and my phone's on a little hook thing on the dash, right, just to the side. Just driving along and it's on the music that's playing.
2: Yeah.
1: And suddenly text pops. I look and go, oh, it's my sister Sue. And you kind of glance, okay, and it just said, what's going on? Should I ring you? Anyway, about a minute later, bang, one from my son Tim in Holland. Oh, wow, I'm really happy, Dad. This is great news. Okay. And then again, bang, another text came. And it was Fleur, his girlfriend, going, congratulations, it's such a good news to hear.
2: Right.
1: Then my daughter, we thought you would have told us first. I didn't know what was going on.
2: Right.
0: I know what's going on.
1: I know, right.
2: I don't know what's going on.
1: I could see that you...
0: Did you see I commented on Facebook?
1: Yes. Thank you for that too, because then I realised that, you know how we have our little show things, grabs from the show.
2: Yeah.
1: The videos played here. This one went to air.
2: This is the strangest story.
1: Biggest announcement I've ever said on radio since the last biggest announcement I ever said on radio. Karen and I have got back together.
2: I know.
0: There no. You go.
2: It's weird.
1: I beg your pardon.
0: We didn't think it would happen, Steve. That's what I think Tanya was trying to say.
1: Well,
2: thank you, Ryan.
1: To be fair, Monday I didn't either.
2: Where's the rest of it, though?
1: It's all there. It's all there.
0: But people have just switched after off, that, obviously.
1: I come back and I go, look, you know, BJ's a tonsillitis. We're tag-teaming each other in the hallway to look after him. It's all there, but they
2: people
1: just
2: don't listen to the whole thing.
1: Nope.
0: So many comments going, so happy for you, Steve.
2: Oh,
0: congratulations.
2: No.
0: It's so much better the second time around. I saw someone's comment.
1: I know. I was getting, you know, support teams going, oh, this is the best. It was like, and look, okay, on that part, it was nice of people so happy to see us back together.
2: Of course.
1: I never realised you were all heartbroken we broke up.
2: Do you know what? I can't wait to see Karen's reaction.
1: Yeah.
0: I was thinking the same thing.
1: Yeah, that was my immediate thought when the text started going. I thought, here we go.
2: Oh, no.
1: Because she's going to be getting it too.
2: Oh, no.
1: Are you and Steve back together, all that kind of gear, right?
0: Yep,
1: she's going to be getting it as well. But anyway, I just thought, that's the world we live in now.
2: No.
1: You just hear the announcement, move on.
0: Yep.
1: Because the rest of it explains what it was.
2: So it's that thing where, you know, we're
1: Chinese
2: told.
1: Chinese whispers or just straight ups.
2: Well, our attention span's
1: 15 it's, seconds.
2: Totally.
1: I reckon 11 now.
2: Yeah, so people aren't sticking for anything these days.
1: No.
2: You see those videos that roll around. That's why TikTok's so, you know, people love TikTok because it's so short.
1: Absolutely. It's just like something as big as that. You would have thought, oh, we'll just find out what happened now and they got together. Nah.
2: So to clarify, you're not back together.
1: No. We are.
2: I think he protesteth too much, Rise.
1: We are sleeping. We were. Actually, she's not now, but we were under the same roof looking after our son together.
2: Yeah.
1: In different rooms, everybody.
2: I had the
1: loft because I'm a gentleman and didn't want her to climb the stairs.
0: Well, thank you for clarifying, Steve.
1: Unlike Rise, he put it on. Yeah. What did you write? I don't think anyone's listened to the whole conversation.
0: I think I said, sheesh. I don't know if anyone's made it to the end of this video where you did describe that you were looking after BJ together.
2: There's a lesson in all of that for us.
1: Yes.
2: Videos must be 11.5 seconds. That's it.
1: I think that's a bit long, actually. It was like just maybe 5 seconds.
0: Fair call. Daniel and Steve. When the wheels
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17: Hey, it's Dan Flake here with your local headlines. Phase 1 of the Hunter Central Coast Renewable Energy Zone's complete. A series of fibre optic cabling's been installed, connecting stations and supply points throughout the valley, with renewable energy projects now ready to connect to the grid. It's thought this stage will deliver 350 megawatts of extra capacity, but the RES aims to unlock a gigawatt by 2028. A man will be sentenced in July after being found guilty of helping his father smuggle cocaine into Newcastle on a ship in 2022. 24-year-old James Lake Kuzvi Andy Blee previously denied any wrongdoing. His bail's been revoked while he awaits sentencing. The state's planning system's in for a shake-up. The government considering an idea to overhaul community consultation, where no notice would be required for 16 types of DAs, including new homes or pools, while neighbours of medium-density apartments would only get a heads-up 7 days before construction starts. We're expected to get an update today on Lake Macquarie Council's search for its new CEO, and SEEK say job ads in New South Wales rose 0.1% in April.
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19: Hi there, I'm Amy Goggins. A $7 million boost is being rolled out to help slow Australia's biggest diphtheria outbreak in recent memory. The outbreak's been mainly hitting the Northern Territory, with cases also reported in WA, South Australia and Queensland. The New South Wales Premier has hit out at the federal government, accusing it of overtaxing working Aussies. Chris Mims saying bracket creep is hitting families hard, leaving some people working Wednesday, Thursday and Friday for the government. Police have charged a man with stealing a photographer's camera moments after he was fatally shot in the Bondi Beach terror attack. The 35-year-old allegedly took Peter Maher's equipment in December before pawning it days later. Officers have since managed to recover the camera. And good news for those dreading winter. This year it's set to be unusually warm across Australia. That's according to the Bureau of Meteorology's long-range forecast.
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19: South Sydney coach Wayne Bennett has told us Jai Arrow has been a fighter all his life. The Rabbitohs forward has medically retired from the NRL after being diagnosed with motor neuron disease. Bennett says he didn't tell the players until yesterday.
21: We just wanted to handle this properly from our end to make sure the media didn't go crazy about it and everyone
10: 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And I think some of you had an idea, and to everyone's credit in the media, that they remain silent about it.
19: And the Raiders and Dolphins go head-to-head in the nation's capital tonight to kick off round 12.
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17: Showers about today, mostly on the coastal fringes though. A top of 20 on the coast and 20 in the valley. It's looking wet again tomorrow. Patchy rain on the cards Saturday this stage too. 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

0: and Steve take you inside the gym. Callanan.
1: Jimmy.
2: Morning, Jimmy.
3: G'day, crew. Good to chat. How are you, team?
2: Yeah, very well indeed. There's not much Knights worries to talk about, which is good. They've had a win and they're on a bye. So, well, shall we turn our attention to State of Origin?
1: Yeah.
3: Never too early to talk State of Origin, is it? I cannot wait. What a team. So happy for JSAT. Reward for what's been a really good start to the year for him. And Caleb Ponga at fullback. I don't think we quite saw that coming at the start of the year. But, gee, you have to say he's absolutely in that spot as well.
1: Yeah, true.
2: Yeah. Did you hear the same rumours that it was Reece Walsh that actually contacted Billy and said, I don't think I'm fit for State of Origin because of his cheek? And we know that weird thing that he's wearing that's been fashioned for him to protect his cheek. So is that what you heard, Jim, that he was the one that pulled the pin first?
3: Well, that's very big of Reece to go to the coach and say, I'll give up an Origin spot. I would be stunned if any player said, you know what, coach, don't pick me for Origin. Look. They probably had a conversation, but I think it was pretty self-evident. Unfortunately, Reece has come back from a pretty serious facial injury and hit a team that's just out of form. So I think it's just that perfect storm. And you've got Kalen absolutely brain in a position that he's very good at. I mean, it's an embarrassment of riches, isn't it?
1: Yeah.
3: To have Kalen, oh, sorry, Reece, we might just leave you out, but we've got KP to slot in.
1: And just next to him, the hammer.
2: Yeah.
3: Well, exactly. Yeah. Look, you had three of the best. Really.
1: As are the fullbacks too with New South Wales, though. You know, when you think about there is a plethora of fullbacks going around at the moment, isn't there?
3: Yeah, isn't it? And again, Tedesco, how could you ignore that sort of form? And I like the fact that Laurie has actually picked him for a game plan that is all about we want to score points. We're not here to just sit back and defend and play sort of like a structured game. It's the modern age of footy of this really quick, let's high speed and around the ruck, and that's exactly James Tedesco to a T.
1: They're high scoring games, you know, because we're getting used to it now too. You don't think about it as much, but you know, gone are the days you see an old game and it was four all. It's all attack now, isn't it?
2: Yeah.
1: Those days are gone.
2: Yeah,
3: it's funny talking to the purists. Like, oh, the good old days. Oh yeah. Give me a 4-2 any day. No, please. How exciting is the footy? I think we all agree it's gotten a little bit out of hand, but what would you prefer? Exciting end-to-end play where attack rules the day or a dour old defensive game. Look, don't get me wrong. I still think Origin there's a big place for this sort of defensive structure. And points won't be as easy to come by as everyone thinks.
2: Obviously, the very sad news yesterday of Jai Arrow having to be medically retired after the motor neurone disease diagnosis. Already there's calls for people to jump on board and do similar to what the AFL have done. And that
1: fundraising?
2: They do the big freeze, which is hugely, hugely beneficial to fighting MND. They raise about $150 million a year doing that. And there's now calls for the NRL to have a similar partnership like we do with the Beanies for Brain Cancer Round.
1: Why not?
2: Do you think that sort of stuff is easy to orchestrate, Jim, or does the NRL go, oh, we already do that. There's not room for two because of the money that is involved and has to be funneled.
3: No, I think you'll see something along those lines. But I guess, you know, you've got Neil Danaher who really drove that as the face of it because he is suffering from MND.
2: Yeah.
3: So it grew on the back of his courage and his want to drive that. I think we're in a position now where it's got to be driven almost by the player that is in the same position, that being Jai Arrow. And I think he's a little off that. Look, this is pretty new. This is fresh. This is his career and a diagnosis that is still sinking in for both he and his family.
2: Yeah.
3: I think we've just got to give that just a little bit of time to let that organically grow. And I'm sure he will be front and centre of anything that he can do because that's the style of a guy like that.
1: Mm.
3: We just have to temper that a little bit.
1: And it's all about
3: let it grow the way it should.
2: Yeah.
3: Everyone wants to help, and that is absolutely fantastic, and everyone wants to be part of it. I just think we've got to give it a little bit of time before we really drill down on that side. And then you look at the other thing. Beanies for Brain Cancer is almost that big charity for the NRL.
2: Yeah.
3: It carries so much space. Mm. How do they work together? I just think they have to be a little bit mindful about how they do that. There is no question people want to be a part of it.
2: Yeah.
1: It was interesting you got on the front foot. Did you find that, you know, Jai Arrow, yes, but you wouldn't put him in the top 20 players of most well-known, would you?
2: Mm.
1: It was interesting that the press conference, yeah. It could have been just retired quietly and went away and then, you know, whatever, the story came out later. They really wanted to get on the front foot on it, didn't they? Which is good because these things, like Beanie's for Brain and everything, it just the awareness in itself.
2: Exactly.
1: Because it goes on, doesn't it?
3: Oh,
1: horrible.
3: You're so right, Steve. I don't think I've sat through a more sobering media conference, to be fair, but you've sat through a lot of medically retired or players retiring, and they're always sad, but they're usually a celebration of a really good career. It was hard to find something to celebrate in this, right, because of the serious nature of this diagnosis and how serious of what MND does to people, right?
2: Yeah.
3: And Wayne Bennett, of all people, just added that beautiful bit of class and hilarity to such a sad occasion,
2: yeah.
3: That he just kept everything on a bit of an even keel,
2: yeah.
3: Wayne. I was really proud of and just impressed by what he added to that. But, yeah, to your point about to Jai, it has been just kicking around in the background a little bit, Steve. So I guess they knew that it was getting out because there has been some question marks about Jai's condition given he's been dealing with his nerve issues and he wasn't getting any real replies or the tests were inconclusive. The club had to really come out and just put that to bed now. Give him some time to let it resonate and then I think we'll all be on board for whatever that looks like down the track. But, yeah, a very sobering day yesterday.
2: Yeah.
3: Just makes you really sit back and think.
1: As awful as it was, I think we all agree, it was handled well,
2: yeah.
1: Wasn't it?
2: Yeah.
3: Ooh, yeah.
1: By all parties on that press conference.
2: Definitely.
3: Yeah, absolutely true.
2: Well, the Blues are in their new Origin camp on the Central Coast, so there's been lots of spotting of players down around there. Why do you reckon Laurie took them there?
3: Oh, I think it's just the deal with the Blue Mountains ran out, to be honest.
1: Them's the facts.
3: Oh, yeah, let's brass tacks. But look, with the beach to the cold of the Blue Mountains, I know where I'd rather be.
2: Yes.
3: Hey, how good our man Matty Croker, one of four development players, called in for a couple of days to get in and around it. Really, like, gee, hasn't he played well this year?
1: Yeah.
3: Seriously. Like,
1: he's Croker's been given the freedom to do so, yeah.
2: Yeah.
3: Hey, yeah.
2: Just on Matty Croker, does he get a pay packet for that? That was my one question on that.
1: Because he owes us money, Jim. So we want to know if he's getting paid, but it's a good question. Yeah. And I wanted that too.
2: Or is it just an opportunity in inverted commas?
1: Sounds like media.
3: How do you feel about a nice Blues tracksuit? I'm sure he get his hands on some merch.
1: And maybe a signed team photo too.
2: Love
3: there
2: it.
3: There you go.
2: All right.
1: Well, we'll get to the bottom of it though, Jim, because we want to know if he's going to be cashed up, don't we?
2: Thanks, Jimmy. Have a great week.
3: Get on your
1: crew. Hiya, Jim.
4: There's Jimmy Callan. Actually, Matty Croker is going to join us tomorrow at Raymond Terrace Public School for our tuck shot. We might ask him then.
2: I don't know whether he will.
1: No.
4: So he's going to go and further his career and not come to the school with us. What a jerk.
1: The lengths Matty goes to not to come to Raymond Terrace.
2: He was booked to come with us.
1: Yes, he was.
2: And he was all excited.
4: Disappointing.
1: Okay, just give me this. He's camped our gig just to go to State of Origin camp.
4: Come on, Matty. Get your priorities in order.
2: It will be funny if it is just a tracksuit.
1: And then he talks to the 19th man. You getting 50 grand? Yeah, why?
2: Well, because remember, Dylan, his flatmate,
1: yes,
2: he'll cop 50 grand just for sitting there looking pretty for the day.
1: Yes.
2: He's on the reserve, the extended bench.
1: That's right. Morning, Dylan. I'm sure you'll look very pretty.
4: And honestly, if Maddie got a tracksuit, you can't wear it because you're like, oh, do you play State of Origin? Well, actually, funny story.
1: Rising, before we go any further. Got to be closer than you, mate. Touche.
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7: Into Rowba, we're seeing heavy delays on Five Islands Road northbound towards TC Frith Avenue. Into Merriweather Heights, the Pacific Highway northbound, very slow passing Scenic Drive, and delays continuing on the Pacific Highway both ways through Tomago. Toronto northbound to Wall's End via Toronto Road taking 19 minutes. This end of financial year, look for value that's built to last. 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Oh, what a feeling, Toyota. That's the latest traffic on Newcastle's 102.9 Triple M.
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9: 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The average for diesel sits around 224. 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

0: 102.9 Triple M. There's the Chili Peppers. Give it away. A few minutes after 9. Tenure and Steve live tomorrow at Raymond Terrace Public School. All thanks to Craig Cook, the Natural Butcher, Baker's Delight at Markertown, East Coast Juices, and an apple a day. 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
1: Tenure and Steve's stuff we didn't get to.
2: Now, I'm risking being a parent here by saying do as I say, not as I do, because yesterday with you were going, oh, we'll get into that Kylie thing. Mm. I didn't see it, but I know you did.
3: I did. I watched it's a three-part series, the Kylie Minogue documentary, and it's on Netflix. It landed last night. I've only watched the first one.
2: Yeah, okay.
3: But
2: which is good about that.
3: I want to drag it out. Yeah.
2: And we were all saying you've seen it, but hopefully it's good because of the guy who's making it. So did you like it?
3: I actually loved it.
2: Okay, good.
3: And what I loved about it, not only, you know, you go through the early years, and again, I'll mention the fact that I can't believe people keep video when they're so young.
2: Yeah.
3: When video wasn't a thing. These days, no excuse. But back then,
2: oh, yeah. No,
3: you know,
2: right.
3: She's even got video. Kylie took it herself of when she first arrived into London. There's her in a bus outside Trafalgar going, oh, my God, it's so exciting. I'm in London. How did you think to do that?
2: No, I know what you mean,
3: at
2: though.
3: At 19 years old.
2: I did a sketch drawing picture.
3: Now, I'm only going to play you a little bit because
2: right.
3: It was so funny. In this first episode, people from her past, like Stock Aitken and Waterman, they're talking in the video, or one of them, Mike is, and Jason Donovan. Now, if we all recall, Jason and Kylie were Scott and Charlene in Neighbours.
2: And they did the great hit, especially for you.
3: Yeah, they did too. And they dated. So they're on screen, morphed into their off screen, and they were a couple.
2: Yep.
3: Now,
2: yep. And huge.
3: Huge.
2: At the time.
3: Absolutely. But Jason Donovan doesn't shy away from the fact that he was a bit jealous of Kylie's, you know, rapid expansion because he thought he was going to be the celebrity. She gets the music deal.
2: Yeah.
3: You know,
2: and
3: blah,
2: he comes
3: blah, blah.
2: To the Civic and plays Frankenfurter.
3: Yeah. But there's one part in it, oh, Steve, it's so embarrassing. I don't know why Jason allowed it to even be in the doco because he's talking about when they were invited to go and see INXS at a concert in Sydney.
2: Mm. Was that Kylie's first meeting with Hutchins?
3: That was Kylie's first meeting. So Jason witnessed this.
4: Oh, so Jason and Kylie were together. Okay,
3: yeah,
4: right.
3: They were invited to go to the after party. So they both talk about how funny it was. You know, Michael Hutchinson in excess are in stretch limos with an entourage of 50 million people. Kylie and Jason are in a rent a like a little tiny.
2: A little hiker.
3: Yeah, but it was one of those, like a hairdresser on wheels car.
2: Oh, yeah, yeah, yeah.
3: So they're trailing along behind. And then he talks about the fact that they're at this after party and no one's paying attention to Jason, especially Michael. It's all about Kylie.
2: Oh, yeah.
3: Have a listen.
5: Did you talk to Michael?
6: He wasn't interested in me. Yeah. I could tell he was focused on her. Absolutely. I could sniff that one a mile away. And she disappeared with him into the bathroom, if I remember correctly, which is fine, you know, grown up.
7: And I would have been feeling a bit like, how did we get here kind of thing. And we're talking about singer stuff.
4: Oh, yeah.
2: Singer stuff.
3: No, no, no. Let's just go back to the way he said he wasn't interested in me and they disappeared into the bathroom. So Jason Donovan just told the world in that doco that Kylie and Michael hooked up in the bathroom. And he was fine with it, though, because, you know,
2: they're
3: grown up.
4: He didn't sound fine with it.
3: He was not fine with it. And it gets more cringy from there because what I love about Jason, he was totally unfiltered and he told the truth.
2: Well, exactly.
3: But, yeah.
2: It's the tone of his voice, isn't it?
4: Steve, it's like he still aches him.
6: Wasn't interested in me at all.
3: You've got to watch it. It's the last 10 minutes and you sort of sit on the lounge with a pillow over your face going, oh, please let this end for Jason, please.
4: Jason Donovan, the only man in history to hate Michael Hutchins so much, even the dead Michael Hutchins, he still hates him.
2: He
4: walks on his grave, I reckon, Jason Donovan.
2: Well, there you go. It shows you the power of Hutcho. Even in death, he's making men jealous.
4: Absolutely.
2: There's some power there for a rock star.
4: How good did Michael Hutchins look?
3: Oh, man.
4: By how good looking that guy is.
2: Born lead singer. You get Jim Morrison's, you get those born lead singers. He was just.
3: He was it. And
4: superstar.
3: After that, Kylie goes on to Hong Kong. It's her first outdoor stadium gig. And Michael just happens to be there. And then Jason addresses the fact that when she came back, she was different. Things had changed. I'd sniffed it out.
6: Yeah, she.
3: angry.
6: She had short hair. She must have made her cut her off.
3: Oh, man.
2: Oh, the poor bugger.
3: I know.
2: Poor Jason.
4: Oh. And Nick Cave was in it last night.
3: No, he's not in it.
4: He's
3: in
4: coming
3: the next
4: up.
3: One.
4: Okay, righto. Yeah.
2: He sings one song with her and suddenly he's on a docker.
4: I know. He's a legend, though. I loved it.
2: No, anyway. No doubt about that. Yeah. But that is funny, though, isn't
3: oh,
2: it?
3: Oh, Steve.
2: But that just tone of the voice, wasn't it? Oh. Yeah, he wasn't interested in me.
4: I could sniff at him either.
2: He's a hit man.
4: All right. Hey, don't forget, tomorrow.
3: School. Raymond Terrace Primary.
4: Yes, I was going to test Steve on that, but thanks for jumping in there, Tanya.
3: See you there.
4: Steve, where are we tomorrow?
2: She always puts her hand up faster, mate. Even if she doesn't know the answer, but she gives herself time to think of it.
4: Exactly.
2: And what Tanya said.
4: See you tomorrow.
3: Bye-bye. Triple Lip for breakfast.
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18: Hey, it's Dan Floyd here with your local headlines. The first stage of the Hunter Central Coast Renewable Energy Zone is complete. It's thought it'll deliver 350 megawatts of extra capacity, with the rest to unlock as much as a gigawatt by 2028. The Hunter is set to benefit from a nearly $60 million state and federal investment into new early learning centres at public schools in New South Wales. 9 sites to share in the funding, including Cessnock East and Muswellbrook Public Schools. The state government's cutting red tape to allow more bolos, RSLs and surf clubs on Crown land. banned to open outdoor dining. Under the plans, DA approval would no longer be needed as it would be regarded an exempt development. And Bellbird Fire Brigade's celebrating 100 years of operation with a big ceremony today. To sport, and Matildas coach Joe Montemurro admits he's got one eye on World Cup preparation as the national team gears up for its two-game series against Mexico, starting at McDonald Jones Stadium Saturday, June 6.
19: Playing against quality opposition, and we're just going to continue the work that we've embarked on, and our preparation starts here.
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21: Hi there, I'm Amy Goggins. Health officials around the country are warning cases of diphtheria could rise. Around 220 have been recorded, most in the Northern Territory and WA. It's the biggest outbreak of the disease since the start of national records back in the early 90s, with the federal government tipping in $7 million to try to get it under control. A battle's brewing between the New South Wales Premier and federal government. Chris Mims has broken ranks with his own party to accuse Canberra of overtaxing working Aussies. Some leading economists have backed his calls for income tax reform. A man has been charged with stealing a camera from a Bondi Beach terror attack victim. The 35-year-old is accused of taking it moments after photographer Peter Ma was fatally shot in December. Police have since recovered the camera. And the latest unemployment figure lands today, with economists expecting it to hold at 4.3%.
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21: Rabbitohs veteran Jai Arrow has declared he's ready to fight after being diagnosed with motor neuron disease. The 30-year-old also announcing his immediate retirement from the NRL yesterday. Here's South coach Wayne Bennett.
23: It's very challenging for him, and hasn't said up until recently, wasn't sure what was going on, so he's got something confirmed there now.

0: Kicks off tonight with the Raiders hosting the Dolphins.
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3: Showers about today, mostly on the coastal fringes though. A top of 20 on the coast and 20 in the valley. It's looking wet again tomorrow. Patchy rain on the cards Saturday this stage too. 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
5: Thursday. We meet again. What an exciting day, because I've just had a little look through the songs I've got coming up, and I can't say for sure, but I can tell you this. I'm obviously playing Michael Jackson right now. I've seen his name come up again later on in a couple of hours. I don't know if it's the same song or not, but just a bit of a clue in case. 133353. If I do repeat, it could earn you $50,000.

0: Now, there's a lady that just won't take any crap off anyone. I love it. It's Pink and Try on Triple M. It's a 50K no-repeat workday. You know exactly what that means. If I repeat a song and we've only just kicked off, if I repeat before 4 o'clock, 133353. Give me a call and it could earn you $50,000. I'll be crying. Hopefully you'll be crying. Happy tears. Everyone will be happy. Now, Tanya and Steve, they're back tomorrow. Out and about, though, they're going to do a tuck shop at Raymond Terrace. We can't wait. If you'd like them to come, you need to head to our website, triplem.com.au. Now, before we hit 10 o'clock, I think the ladies will know this. Guys, you might as well. A huge song that kicks in Bridesmaids after the wedding. It's an 80s song and you've got to sing it loud. I'm going to play it in the next five.
1: John at Oyster Bay, what's a dumb moment you've had?
2: When I was in my mid-20s, my mate and I had a great idea to make a waterproof firecracker to catch fish. So we went to the Sussex Inlet. We thought, let's light it and drop it in here, and then about 5 seconds later, the explosive device floated to the top. It exploded and we were covered in seaweed and water. No fish.
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0: Bon Jovi on Triple M as we bring you the greatest hits. I've got to say, I absolutely loved hearing Chili Peppers' Give It Away in Brekkie this morning. How good was that? Also big fan of this one, The Offspring. I'll press play on that after 10 o'clock and some Madonna. That's all part of the 50K No Repeat Workday, promising you variety. That's what we will deliver to you.
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9: 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I followed every twist in this case, from the shooting that killed two cops to Freeman's death. 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